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4: Tensions with Iran are driving up crude oil prices, but Florida drivers are not feeling the pinch just yet. AAA says the average cost of a gallon of regular is down 3 cents from Friday to $3.64 statewide. That's 85 cents lower than a month ago. The national average is $3.95 a gallon. And if you plan to travel during the 4th of July holiday weekend, expect crowds. AAA spokesman Mark Jenkins says more than 72 million are expected to take a trip, including 4 million in Florida.
5: Travel costs are higher than last year. Vacations, though, are one category where consumers are still willing to spend the money.
4: He says about 85% of travelers will drive. Some of our nation's founding documents, including the Articles of Association, an engraving of the Declaration of Independence, and the Treaty of Paris, are all on display at the Museum of Miami through July 5th. Museum CEO Natalia Crujeras says only 7 other museums in the country were offered the opportunity.
6: Obviously, we have to control the environment, and I'm sure they were seeking organizations that had the expertise and the understanding of how to handle such precious, irreplaceable documents.
4: The exhibit entrance is free. Florida is considered one of the least patriotic states in the country. WalletHub's 2026 list of the most patriotic states in America ranked each state based on 13 indicators of patriotism, including military enlistment, veterans, voter participation, and the number of AmeriCorps volunteers per capita. Florida took 46th place. Virginia topped the list, Arkansas at the bottom. A new museum honoring Palm Beach County's black history is one step closer to reality. On Juneteenth, Congresswoman Lois Frankel announced plans for the African American Museum and Research Library at the site of Roosevelt High School, the county's first black high school. The museum is expected to open in the fall of 2028. With Florida's News, I'm Wayne Rustin.
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8: Going through St. Pete, heavy traffic on northbound 275 going from 28th Street South all the way up to 22nd Avenue North. Then after that on northbound 275, right as you get on the Howard Franklin Bridge at mile marker 33, two right lanes blocked with another collision there. And after you get into Tampa on northbound 275, got a wreck blocking the off-ramp to Bird Street. No major problems to report on I-4 or I-75 at the moment. 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
9: The heat continues across the area with feels like temperatures in the 90s still for much of the region under partly cloudy skies. Mostly rain preconditions, a lot of the rain activity east of I-75 and towards the east coast. As we head into the evening hours, our temperatures will fall into the 80s. We'll wake up to morning lows in the upper 70s and lower 80s for our Sunday. It's going to be another hot and muggy day with afternoon highs in the low to mid 90s and feels like temperatures in the triple digits, limiting rain chances about a 30% chance, mainly inland. Max Vendery, meteorologist, Zuleika Soler.
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12: Fox News, I'm Roger Stern. Vice President J.D. Vance is on his way to Switzerland for talks with Iran, but there may be stumbling blocks. Israel has been fighting with Hezbollah in Lebanon, and Iran says it has reacted.
13: Today, the Iranian military announced that they were closing the Strait of Hormuz, but CENTCOM quickly pushed back against that, saying that the traffic has been smooth today.
12: Fox's Bill Malusian, another possible stumbling block. It's not clear, as we say, if Iran has reclosed the Strait of Hormuz. Early voting underway today in the New York primaries, and the city's leaders trying to push Democrats in a clear direction.
14: Democratic Socialist Mayor Zohra Mamdani says the Democratic Party needs to change and get a backbone, and he means electing more Democrats further to the left and more socialists.
12: Fox's Brian Yannis. 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

0: about time to kick off the power hour of the show. Hope your weekend treats you right. Enjoy yourself and learn more about the show in the world's most viral newsroom over at thenewsjunkie.com. What a wild ride it's been. An announcement in just a moment here about the future of the show. But it's been a very, very interesting couple of weeks here. We still have a lot to get into before the end of the show. And honestly, I've been a little bit slow on the dispatch side. I do that a lot, though. I apologize for it, but I'll get to many more of your submissions and everything else.
1: There's some video ones on there, too.
0: Yeah. We got some video dispatches. We got a lot of people who are, you know, they're adding content for the show, C-Lane, which I love so much. Like, there is only one thing that's more rewarding than coming in here and doing the show and people getting excited about it every day. And that's people being part of the show. And I absolutely love that. So I want to see you continue with emails and dispatches and all of that good stuff. But for right now, as promised, let's kick it off. Let's do the Power Hour.
2: They said it couldn't be done. Then they said,
0: I'm now having consensual sexual relations with an animal. That's a game changer.
2: It's time for the Power Hour on the News Junkie.
0: Like, you saved that for this. You said,
1: you know, I couldn't find the other things that I had saved from today, and then that one came by, and I was like, well,
0: what are we gonna do here? Here we go. All right, quick announcement here about the show, the future of the show, all of that good stuff. It's been an interesting time. Honestly, I feel like we've been putting up some pretty solid shows in the last couple of months, and I've been having a blast doing it. And I've it's not been no secret for those of you who listen to this show that I don't get along fantastically with the suits. It's not something that I really care about doing. I mean, in radio, there's a couple of things that you can put your attention and focus on. And one is kissing the ass of management, aka the suits. The other, and a lot of people that you know and love take this route, and that is kissing the ass of all the sales staff people, because that's who can boost your paycheck up. And the third option is just putting all of your time and attention into content and trying to make radio something amazing, trying to make it the thing that I enjoyed when I was younger, when I was driving around delivering water for the water company I've told you that I worked for, how I fell in love with radio and people like Neil Rogers and doing it the way that I've always wanted to. I just find that there's such a shortage of that out there. There's so many hacks. There's so many people who are sucking up to the suits. There's so many people who have gone full force fellatio on the sales staff to try to ingratiate themselves with them. And I don't play that game. I mean, I wish I would. I'd probably be a lot more wealthy if that was the case. I would probably be a smarter businessman if that was the case. And that's the reason why people do a lot of that stuff. But I haven't. I risk it all. I say, if it works, it works. If it doesn't, I'll go back to the water delivery job. You know, I could go back to that. I'll hit up Danny and we'll see if I can go back to driving around and doing that gig. But my contract had come down to the wire here, and this is a thing that's unheard of in the industry. And in radio at iHeart, they basically make sure now that they sign a deal with you a year before your deal is up. That's because at some point in time, you're free to talk to all the competition and the other companies out there and do whatever you want to do. And they never let it get down this far. But somebody either had different plans or dropped the ball or whatever. We didn't talk about this. We did not talk about it. I think there was one early on request from sales or from management saying, hey, we want to meet with you and talk about your contract. And maybe I just never responded. But mostly this was a situation where we didn't even touch it. So I said, I don't know how they're feeling. They don't really know how I'm feeling. And then I made it clear. I'm like, I don't want to stay in corporate radio for the rest of my career. It's not something I have an interest in doing. I'm bullish slightly on radio still. I'm bearish in the long term. Meaning, right now, I still think radio is a powerful mechanism, but in the long term, I really don't know that I feel like that's the case. I think that there are so many different platforms out there streaming the show, going directly to the audience, getting support from you folks with things like secret shows, which is money that goes, you know, directly to the show and to those of us creating it, you know, C-Lane and I, and Josh obviously gets paid for his part in secret shows too. That's huge, huge, huge support. But I said to the iHeart Suits as of a couple of weeks ago, I said, I need some things if I'm going to even consider doing this. And at first I thought that that was going to be a possibility. And then it seemed like things had turned. They wanted to talk about this again in the last week or so. And they suggested that we could possibly make something happen. I said, the first thing I want is something that no other shows actually get, which is full and complete autonomy from iHeart. I don't want you talking to anybody on the show about content. I don't want you making any decisions about what we do or don't do. I'm going to do the show from my studio when I want to. I'm going to do things how I want to. It's just what I want. This is like non-negotiation. This is just what I'm demanding if we keep doing it this way. And they were amenable to that. Like, they didn't care. So many people thought, like, he needs to go into the studio. Otherwise, he's going to get fired. But they never cared about that. They did not care about that at all. They only care about ratings. They only care about the financials. They never cared about that even in the slightest. And I absolutely needed full autonomy. I needed to own a lot of the things that we were doing. I needed to make sure that it wasn't something where they could just flip the switch like they have with so many other broadcasters and they disappear forever. And you go, remember when this person had a show? And it's like, yeah, but they didn't have their own equipment. They didn't have a trademark on anything. They were owned the entire time. And that's the case with a lot of the shows that you listen to. It just is. It's the absolute case that with a lot of the shows you listen to, nobody actually owns any of the stuff. The station has them by the balls. But I also wanted to make sure that they 100% would do what I wanted them to do in expanding this show more. It's my opinion that this is a really good show. That should come as no shock to you. I think that there's a lot of great content coming out of this show. And it's my opinion that this show needs to be expanded upon much further, and we need to be spread to many more markets. iHeart came back and said, we'll offer you this. We'll offer you full autonomy on the show. We'll offer you a 3-year total deal. And we'll offer you grand expansion of the show far beyond the footprint that you guys have right now. It's time to push the show west. And I said, if we can make that happen and you can hit the numbers that I'm looking for, we can do one final deal on radio before we put up the sail on the pirate ship and go as fast and far away from all of this corporate nonsense as we need to. Let us know your thoughts. Go to thenewsjunkie.com and send us your dispatch right now.
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0: 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This is a story that will get your blood boiling, folks. C-Lane knows what this is already. I don't know where you saw it, but it's got millions and millions and millions of views online already. And I want to ask the dads out there in particular a question about this. I didn't see anything wrong with what this guy was doing. This guy was confronted for something that seems like a completely normal thing to me. Like, I didn't find any issue with this. But there's a guy who was freaking out about this other man who brought his two daughters into the women's restroom. Now, if you're a dad and you're solo for whatever reason, and you got your two daughters with you, you obviously have two choices. If your daughter's got to go to the bathroom, you could bring them into the men's room or you could bring them into the women's room. And as far as I was aware, you know, the thing that nobody really complained about, this isn't the bearded lady in the women's room, okay? This is just a father with his two daughters, okay? And I don't understand exactly why there would have been resistance here, but there's a dude who's right at the door of the women's room. He's in the women's room too, technically. And he is yelling at this guy. He's called the police on this guy who brought his daughters in the restroom. Without further ado, I'll bring him the clip. You seen this, C-Lane?
1: Yeah, I have.
0: Okay, here we go. Let's get some blood boiling.
2: There is a man with his two little girls using the women's bathroom.
3: Wash your hands, baby.
2: He is. He's washing his hands with his daughters right now. He is leaving.
0: Oh, my God.
1: I know.
0: Egregious. Can you imagine being on the other end with 911? You're like, 911, what's your emergency? There is a man with his two daughters in the women's restroom. Okay, sir, and is there a murder going on? Or has somebody attacked somebody else? Or
1: well, no, let's take it to what this guy seems to be most worried about. Is there a sexual assault going on?
0: Yeah, is there any creepiness going on? No, there's a father with his two daughters that are like maybe three or four years old, these cute little girls, and they have to go to the bathroom. They're at like a gas station, convenience store kind of place, and they're using the restroom. So he's taking out the phone, and you might say, why is the dad filming in the bathroom? Because this guy's crazy. This guy's crazy. He's got the door kicked open to the women's room, and he's telling this guy with his two daughters that they've done something wrong, which they haven't, in my estimation. Unless I'm really, really missing the boat here, this seems completely normal to me. But this guy is such a weirdo. The girls are upset.
2: She is waiting to use the restroom with her mother, who is very ill.
0: So now he's talking about his wife. She is waiting. My wife is waiting to use the restroom.
1: I didn't even know whoever was waiting for the restroom was with him. I kind of thought he was just being rogue. Chad or whatever we're calling the male version of Karen.
0: No.
1: Just to, you know, because he was very offended.
0: More Chud than Chad here. More Chud than Chad. This guy who's come up is saying, my wife is waiting and her mother, who is physically unable to work her way into the bathroom right now. You go, oh, the grand scare of a father with his daughters in the women's restroom. By the way, if I was a father with two little girls, I would probably choose the women's restroom as well, because the women's restroom is full of stalls and you could bring your two young girls into the stalls and one at a time you could have them use the restroom and make sure everything was okay. You'd be closed away into the stall. If you are in the men's room, there are literally men with their genitals out at the urinals. This is quite obviously a worse place for the young girls to be, right? I mean, it just seems so obvious. And this guy's like, my wife can't get in here because his father's in the women's room. Like, this is not the grand concern. The concern is weirdos in the bathrooms. You know, people who make women uncomfortable in a women's bathroom, that should be a woman's issue. That should be something that they can complain about if they want to. I never in my life, not one time, not never, ever, ever in my life, heard someone go, there was a father who dared to bring his two, 3, and 4-year-old daughters into the bathroom. No, Never heard a woman complain about that. Not once. Not one time. Never. But that's what we have here with this dude.
2: It was all boxing.
3: It's okay. Some men are just...
0: Little girls are upset.
2: Also...
1: We're about to get to what his suggestion for what the father should have done, which which was very, very stupid and just like dumb-brained. At some point he says, well, the guy should have, if he really wanted his girls to use the girls' bathroom, should have had the manager take them in there. Like, it's not the manager's job to give your kids to a stranger who's trying to do her job, and now you're asking, oh, can you please take my daughters into the restroom and help them pee and wash their hands? No!
0: MFQ says, take them in the bathroom. You're permitted. I think you're out on the fringe on this. I think people do not find this to be strange behavior. People do not find a father with his little daughters. These girls are very small, going into the girls' room to be strange. I think this is just sort of a thing, right? I have many times myself been in the men's room, and there has been a woman with her young boys, and she's bringing them in there so that they can use the restroom.
1: Now, see,
0: that has not been a weird experience for me in the slightest when that happened. That's fine.
1: Growing up, when I was a kid and we had to use a public bathroom, my mom took me into the ladies' room. And then at some age, I'm sure I started being like, but I'm a boy, you know, and like, why am I going into the one with the dress? And
0: I don't wear a dress.
1: Yeah. And then I think shortly after, I just was trusted to use a public bathroom on my own, and it was never a deal again. But I think I really think it could go either way, you know,
0: yeah.
1: And in this case, you know, he's just being a good dad.
0: Yeah, I mean, I hate to say maybe one of the most offensive things that could come to mind, but I'm going to do it. When I see a guy like this, I'm like, how absolutely positively rapeable do you think your wife is? How unbelievably sexually irresistible do you think your wife is that a father in the women's room with his two young daughters won't be able to control himself? Mm-hmm. Oh, God, once my wife walks through the door, he won't be able to control himself. It'll just be crazy in there.
1: It was a really long con plot that he started 4 years and 10 months ago.
0: Right. I only want to get to one woman, and here's my strategy. Like, what? How bizarre. How bizarre. And then, yeah, I think this is where he offers another idea here. Here,
2: have two girls washing their hands. You let this lady, this woman is a mother. She's a woman. She can bring her daughters in here. She's a manager of the QT.
3: I'm their dad.
2: You can ask her, I understand. And you don't have any business. We got to go to the women's bathroom.
0: So his idea, as C-Lane said, was, this woman right here is a manager of the QT, which is the name of the little convenience store bathroom that they're in. And he said, this woman right here is the manager. She could have brought your daughters in here. Bro, how absolute mush-brained are you that you think somebody is going to take their two daughters and hand them off to a stranger to go in the women's bathroom, and that's more normal? I don't know. I think this is one where we have normal people on one side, and there's like three crazies on the other.
1: He's also standing at the threshold, one leg in, one leg out, telling this man he doesn't have any business being in the women's room.
0: As his three-year-old daughters are crying. Yeah. They're upset that this guy's kind of angrily yelling at their dad.
2: They're girls. They go to the women's bathroom. As soon as he leaves the men's, the women's bathroom, I will. I'm standing in the doorway.
0: He called the cops.

0: The woman who lived there, or who works there, rather. I hope she doesn't live there. I hope things aren't that dire. The woman who works there.
1: I live with the QT.
0: Said she'd take the kids into the bathroom, goes, I am so sorry. I am so sorry. This is so obnoxious that this guy has done this.
1: Another thing I do think that I would have probably taken advantage of is, because it seems like the wrong turn of phrase, but the guy did also yell to the cops that the dude was taking his time, and mm-hmm. I probably would go even slower. Like,
0: yeah.
1: Sir, this is all you. You are the weirdo here. You're the person that's causing a commotion. You're the person that thinks is just absolutely insane for your wife to have to wait. Confidence and incorrectness often are bedfellows.
0: Yes, loud, dumb, and wrong. Loud, dumb, and wrong, and just painfully so. This woman's like, I'm sorry, and then they have a little confrontation.
2: It's okay.
0: All right, so the poor girls don't know what's going on. He's trying to wrap up this guy and get him out of there. All right, the young girls head out. And the guy's standing out there trying to intimidate him. He's on the phone still with the cops. Very important stuff. There's a man in the woman's restroom.
3: You can video me, okay? And you got a
4: don't put
3: shirt
4: your hands on me.
3: Yeah, well, stop videoing me.
4: Yeah, he just put his hands on me.
3: I touched you. I brushed you on your shirt.
4: That's still touching me.
3: Yeah, that's don't ridiculous. Put your hands on me.
1: Did you hear the switch there, the really quick 180? He's like, well, yeah. You can video me. And then he goes... Don't put your hands on me. Well, then stop videoing me.
0: Like, yeah, sir. The best part about this is this guy is very calm. You know, he's staying very calm, which is important. Stay calm when the other people are freaking out. Stay chill. You're going to look a lot better in these scenarios. Don't worry. More people are normal, and they will see that you're obviously in the right. This is the grand justice in the public square that we get. You go and you do your thing, and then people either agree or they don't agree. Trust me, ain't nobody agree with this Reebok loser who's sitting there calling the cops over this situation. Not a single person.
4: On video. Right?
3: He's a white man. He's about 5'10".
4: Tell him to get here soon.
3: I know. She's trying to get into the women's bathroom, and she can't.
1: Well, she can now.
0: Yeah, now there's nobody in there. You're still out here. Yeah, again, the women are in their like 50s and 60s. One of them's like 80 or something.
1: Was one in a wheelchair?
0: One's in a wheelchair. All right. Like, what is it that you think this guy is doing? He's got some grand plan.
1: You think maybe that started this where, if you're a dad with two daughters, you might take the bigger stall to help them out. And that might mean he was in the wheelchair stall. That might have been what pissed this guy off to start with.
0: Yeah, that would be a more sensible gripe than this. But I want to hear from you girl dads. Is this something you've encountered? Have you ever had anybody do this? Do you generally go with your daughters into the women's room or the men's room? What sort of is the protocol that you have there? Because I personally think this guy seems like an absolute nut job, and I don't find this to be weird in the slightest. Then again, it's not my restroom. So, ladies, you can also chime in. tips@thenewsjunkie.com. Would this upset you even in the slightest if you saw this happening? And you can also send your dispatches, video dispatches or audio dispatches if you're a little bit and you don't want to be on the show. We want to see if we can. But either of them are fine. Record your dispatch at thenewsjunkie.com or in the News Junkie app right now.
5: 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Here's Manny Munoz.
6: I am Manny Munoz. Thank you for tuning in to iHeartRadio's Communities. It is our weekly public affairs show where we try to bring you conversations that'll help you better understand important issues or maybe just some interesting topics. Either way, I do hope you'll stick around for the next half hour. And if you have any comments, questions, or suggestions, please feel free to reach out on Instagram. My handle is at IOD Manny. That's at IOD MANNY. Now, let's get on with the show. In the U.S., someone dies from heart disease every 33 seconds, men higher at risk, yet we are the ones that are less likely to go visit our doctors. Let's talk about it, get a little bit of clarity on this with Dr. Jane Wilcox. She's Associate Chief of Cardiology at Northwestern Medicine Cardiovascular Institute. Dr. Wilcox, I appreciate the time.
2: Well, thanks so much, Manny. It's a pleasure to be with you.
6: Explain to me why men are more likely than women to develop heart disease.
2: Both men and women are at high risk for cardiovascular disease. It is the number one killer of both men and women here in the U.S. and globally. However, men, reasons you mentioned earlier, maybe the reluctance to go see the doctor, but men have a bit of an earlier risk. Heart disease can present earlier than in women, and that's due to several factors, one of which might be the factor S, right? The stubbornness factor of kind of putting our head in the sand and avoiding symptoms. Right? That's not always the case. Yeah. So it's, men don't have the benefit of estrogen that women have with through their fourth and fifth decade of life. Now, men don't have the hot flashes and everything else that goes along with menopause, but they do, they're at higher risk for atherosclerotic cardiovascular disease, that hardening of the arteries a little bit earlier than women.
6: As someone who's been married for 23 years, I always thought it was the women who were hard-headed, but obviously it is the men as well. I always say, if you can't trust your doctor, who can you trust? And there's a reason why men, I guess, are more at risk because they have that aversion to going and getting yearly checkups and things like that, don't they?
2: Sometimes that's the case, you know, but like you said, that's not always the case. Men also, I will say, you know, tend to carry weight a little bit differently than women. Mm-hmm. So men have this, they carry weight in their bellies and their abdomen, and that's called visceral fat. Mm-hmm. That type of fat that surrounds the organs can be particularly inflammatory, and that can increase the risk for cardiovascular disease.
6: Do genetics play an influence in a man's likelihood of developing heart disease or anybody's likelihood?
2: 100%. So there, you know, it's important to talk, especially, you know, Father's Day is coming up when families get together. It's important that families have these conversations to understand what sort of runs in the family. You know, do we have grandmas and grandpas and aunts and uncles who have had stents, have had bypass surgery, have had high blood pressure or diabetes? All of those things have a genetic component in addition to a lifestyle component. But if those things run in your family, it's important to talk to your doctor about it because your risk is likely higher than an average risk.
6: And the frightening thing about it, high blood pressure is often called the silent killer, right? Because I think it's what something like 30% of heart attacks, the first symptom is sudden death.
2: Yeah. So it's hypertension, high blood pressure is called the silent killer because you really can't feel high blood pressure. Mm-hmm. And that's why knowing your numbers, really, I encourage patients to know their numbers because knowledge is really power. And so that 120 over 80, the systolic or the top number should be 120. The bottom number should be 80. And anything higher than that, you really should understand why it's higher. Like, why do you have high blood pressure? And then, you know, talking with your doctor about ways to lower the blood pressure.
6: Does that change what your goal blood pressure is as we age?
2: It does. It does. In general, though, we are targeting this 120 over 80, definitely less than 130 over 80, even in older populations, because we know that high blood pressure over the life course is really what, like you said, brings out heart attack and stroke. And that's that major risk factor. Blood pressure can also really affect kidneys.
6: Kidneys. Yeah. Go ahead.
2: Yeah. I was going to say, it can really affect the kidneys. It's a reason that people end up with progressive kidney disease and end up needing to be on dialysis from years of untreated blood pressure. So it's definitely a definitely important number to know.
6: You mentioned know your numbers. That's obviously been part of a campaign, I would imagine, because I've heard about it. But that would require regular screenings, regular checkups, and not everybody goes for that yearly physical every year, do they?
2: No, it's it's something that if you're going to make a commitment to yourself this Father's Day, it's really go to that yearly physical, right? We take our cars in for the oil change and to rotate the tires, but we don't take ourselves in to check our numbers.
7: Have a few more minutes here with Dr. Jane Wilcox. That's an excellent assessment. She's Associate Chief of Cardiology at Northwestern Medicine's Cardiovascular Institute. I hope you don't mind if I get personal for a moment before we go back into some of the symptoms and signs and treatments and everything else. You cared for your dad through years of heart failure that influenced your career in medicine. Talk to me about that.
2: Yeah, thanks, Manny. I think, you know, like most dads on Father's Day, right, my dad was sort of my hero growing up. But then when I was in college, he was diagnosed. He was really, really sick with heart failure. He had acute heart failure, was actually listed for heart transplant for a short period of time, and then ended up actually getting better with medical therapy. And over the next 10 to 15 years, he had improved quality of life, and I finished my training and now I direct the heart failure and transplant program here at Northwestern. And then he eventually, you know, got worse and ended up needing a heart pump, something called a left ventricular assist device. And that was placed in 2017. And my team here at Northwestern took care of him and got him 5 more years of life. And so it's really, he really has been a modern, almost a modern success story, and definitely my motivation for becoming a cardiologist.
7: That's awesome. That story brought a smile to my face. Obviously, lifestyle changes, diet, a lack of exercise can all contribute to not only high blood pressure, but all sorts of other cardiovascular issues, I imagine, right?
2: That's right. That's right. We talk about like life's essential eights and knowing our numbers. And so, you know, when we get together on Father's Day, it's talking about our family risk, but then also, you know, talking about, are we exercising? Are we moving most days of the week, 30 minutes and sweating? Are we reducing the sugary intake that we're taking in, reducing our risk for diabetes, eating more fruit or eating more vegetables, leafy greens, these sort of anti-inflammatory foods, not smoking, and getting enough sleep. All of those things sound like, you know, sometimes really hard to achieve, but it really just takes sort of one step toward those things, you know.
7: I always like to mention knowledge is power. nm.org/heart is the website you could go to for more information. nm.org/heart. What role, you mentioned getting a good night's sleep, and that I think that's probably something not enough of us think about, not enough of us make an effort to do. What role does stress play in heart disease?
2: So stress is incredibly important in managing. We do know that high levels of stress can cause heart muscle damage over time. There's actually this there's this relatively rare finding of something called stress cardiomyopathy, where you have an acute stressor and the heart muscle can get acutely worse. Mm-hmm. And if you think about low levels of stress over the course of your lifetime, that actually can lead to high blood pressure, can lead to hardening of the arteries. And so managing stress with things like meditation or yoga or just a good night's sleep, in addition to exercise, are really, really important. And so that mind-body connection, all of those hormones are very important to keep in mind. And so you should be getting close at least 7 hours of sleep a night, which sometimes seems hard to do, but that's really the goal for most adults.
7: What are the signs of heart disease that you think often get missed?
2: So, you know, I think we're pretty attuned to like, oh, the elephant's crushing my chest, right? Pain down my left arm, that I need to go to the doctor for, or call 911. But it's really those subtle things. Like I tell patients and family members, really pay attention to what you're able to do, like your exercise capacity. So if you are getting what we call, you know, short of breath, like a little winded more than you used to going upstairs,
7: right?
2: That's not always conditioning. We always think, oh, well, maybe we're getting a little bit older and it's just, that's normal.
7: I'm just out of shape.
2: Breath. Yeah, that's not the case. So that needs to be, you need a diagnosis for that.
7: What screenings should men prioritize then, other than just knowing their numbers?
2: So you know, I think going into the your primary care physician or seeing a cardiologist just to get that baseline risk assessment. Mm-hmm. Because, you know, you may not know your entire family history. You may not know that there are other what we call comorbid conditions like prediabetes or diabetes or other inflammatory conditions that could increase your risk for heart disease. So I think knowing your numbers and then having a shared decision-making conversation with your physician are things that you should prioritize this Father's Day.
7: We're focused on men, obviously, because I guess you established that we're the ones that are, that have harder heads when it comes to going to get checked out. Are there different warning signs, though, seriously, between men and women and the development of heart disease?
2: So that's often, you know, sort of talked about that men and women can present, you know, they present differently. I will say that that can be the case, but women can also just get regular, you know, sort of chest pain. And I see women who are like, oh, well, I have chest pain, but I know that women present differently. So that's probably not my heart. I'm like, oh, no, that's your heart.
7: Yeah, right. So it's in the same spot.
2: Symptoms, right?
7: Yeah.
2: It's in the same spot. And they also can have atypical symptoms. So a lot of times indigestion, right? So, oh, maybe I ate something bad. I'm having belly pain, or maybe this is my gallbladder. That actually can be a sneaky sign or symptom of an active heart attack in women. So that's something to keep in mind.
7: Obviously, the first thing you would do is try to change your diet, work, you know, exercise a little bit more, and try to lose weight, things like that. But it's really easy to treat things like high blood pressure with medicine these days, is it not?
2: It really is. And so I would say that it's not just one thing, right? When we, you know, nothing is ever that simple in life, right?
7: Yeah, unfortunately.
2: So it's a combination of life, right? It's unfortunately, yeah. So it's a combination of lifestyle changes. You know, every 5 to 10 pounds of weight loss can give you maybe close to 5-10 points of blood pressure. Mm. So weight loss comes into play, as well as reducing particularly the sodium in our diet. Mm-hmm. So shopping on the outside of the grocery store and avoiding foods that are high in salt. And then sometimes medication. And medication can be very well tolerated. You know, a lot of patients tell me I'd rather take this pill in addition to the lifestyle medications that I've made or lifestyle modifications that I've made in order to prevent heart attack, stroke, going on dialysis, all of those things. So it's often, you know, a multi-pronged approach.
7: Yeah. Steak isn't the same without the salt, right? What are some heart healthy foods that we might want to increase in our diet while decreasing maybe the ones that are higher in fat or not as good for us?
2: Yeah, that's a great question. So thinking about sort of the food, the pyramid, right, our classical food pyramid, it's really, really focusing on whole grains and leafy green vegetables, you know, avoiding sodium. And then those dietary, those the saturated fats, the atherogenic fried foods, really avoiding those foods and things like blueberries, fruits, and lean meats. Mm-hmm. Salmon, chicken, avoid fried foods. You know, I think it's doable. It takes an adjustment.
7: Sure.
2: But those foods can be delicious as well, right?
7: How important is early detection, the impact of the prognosis for not only controlling heart disease, but not dying from it?
2: Yeah. So I think if you know your numbers and you can manage your risk, there, in addition to the lifestyle changes and sometimes medication changes, we're finding that patients are living, you know, people are living so much longer and living so much better, right? Even if you have cardiovascular disease, you know, with the available treatments, we can, you know, really move the needle and have more health, you know, sort of our quality of life.
7: Last thing for you, let me ask the researcher in you, what recent advancements in cardiology or the treatment of high blood pressure, things like that, do you find promising for the future of heart health?
2: So I was, you know, as I reflect back on the, you know, sort of 20 years, what we used to do that was sort of think, you know, gosh, this is a really big novel thing that we're doing, this novel treatment, like open heart surgery. Mm-hmm. We now do non-invasively. We do with, you know, valve replacements that are done non-invasively, what we call percutaneously.
7: That's wild.
2: We do, it's why it's just amazing the therapies that we have to offer that are sort of run of the mill, regular, everyday therapies that used to be out of the box. So I think, especially when we think about prevention as well, we are really focused on, you know, getting those numbers early and getting on the therapies, if in addition to the lifestyle changes that I mentioned, you know, to help patients live longer. Well,
7: Father's Day is a great time to remind dads everywhere to know their numbers. nm.org/heart is the website you could go to for more information. nm.org/heart. We've been speaking with Dr. Jane Wilcox, Associate Chief of Cardiology, Northwestern Medicine Cardiovascular Institute. Dr. Wilcox, I appreciate the time. Thanks so much for the information.
2: Thanks, Manny. It was a pleasure to be with you.
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0: let's discuss how to navigate it all with Dr. Tiffany Munzer, the lead author of our digital ecosystem policy for the American Academy of Pediatrics. Dr. Munzer, Tiffany, thank you very much for the time.
1: Thank you so much for having me and for covering this topic. It's a delight to be here today.
0: Yeah, it feels like we've moved far beyond just worrying about screen time with our kids at this point. Is that right?
1: Absolutely. You really hit the nail on the head that we now live in a digital world that's more immersive. It's more pervasive, and it's designed to be commodifiable and encourage engagement for long periods of time. And so just thinking about screen time is not enough to really capture what's going on in our digital world, in our digital ecosystem.
0: So what is the bigger conversation that parents should not only be having with their kids, but should be considering right now? Because you can't keep them away from their screens or technology, but there do have to be some guardrails set up for each family.
1: Absolutely. Yeah. So there are a few things here. And I think one of the key issues is that there are a lot of engagement-based practices in the digital ecosystem, and it can create amplification of negative content. It can sometimes encourage prolonged play through algorithmic recommendations, autoplay, intermittent rewards, friend recommendations, and social quantification metrics. And so that feeling that you're describing, that it's really hard to navigate the digital world, it's because it's designed to keep us wanting to play longer. And yet there are child-centered designs that really center children's autonomy. It helps with, it can really create pro-social behavior, and it can help kids learn language and certain content when the actual design of digital media is centering children. And so there are decades of research that essentially find that high quality digital media can contribute to children's well-being in really positive ways, including their language development, social emotional development, and cognitive development. But it does require these guardrails to be in place to respect children's autonomy and to help with those transitions away from digital media.
0: That being said, the benefits of the technology and digital media are different than just taking a 2-year-old or a 7-year-old and plopping them in front of a screen with YouTube Kids all day long.
1: Absolutely, yes. And so one key aspect of the research is that parents and caregivers really matter in this equation. And for young kids especially, who are still need their parents and caregivers to help make meaning of what they're seeing. Mm-hmm. It really helps for caregivers to kind of co-view with their kids and help translate that content from the 2D screen into the 3D world. And so it's about starting early and having that interest in whatever your child is viewing and talking about it together. And having those moments can really build that relationship over time, so that when kids are more independent and older, and they might be encountering content online that they need help making sense of, they know that they can go to their trusted caregiver to help them understand it better, to help as a trusted person who can help them make meaning of that content.
0: What do you think is the biggest mistake that parents or caregivers make when they think about kids and screen time?
1: Oh, gosh, what a great question. I think a lot of it is really, right now, I think parents accept a lot of individual blame, and they shoulder a lot of individual responsibility in navigating this digital world. But as you alluded to, if the digital world were built to be more child-centered and family-friendly, including some guardrails like time boundaries that could be set, or things that were built into the system

0: system, like reminders to say, oh, you've spent already, right, you know, an hour on this content. What are some ways for you to transition off of it? You know, have you had a break to go to the bathroom? Have you checked in with your family recently? You know,
1: right,
0: there could be these like built-in stops, you know, instead of autoplay, there could be these intermittent breaks. Instead of having a lot of intermittent reinforcement, some of the design of content could really cater to occasional reinforcement when it really matters. So I think there's ways to build around to make this a little bit easier for families.
1: Right.
0: And in conjunction with this, Apple just recently released a more child-centered plan to really create some of these build in into their products, you know, time boundaries,
1: right,
0: and to help families around some of this guidance and to just facilitate that communication between caregivers and kids around some of the content of what they're viewing. So I think there's really creative ways to make this happen from a design standpoint.
1: Right. Yeah, I think that's the big deal, right, is the time that we're spending on screens, not just the kids, but quite frankly, the grown-ups as well. A few more minutes here with Dr. Tiffany Munzer, the lead author of the Digital Ecosystem Policy for the American Academy of Pediatrics. In my household, I've got young kids. We no electronics during the school week unless you're doing schoolwork, and then on weekends, we have some rules. But what is more important for a parent to focus on, how much time a child spends on their device or what they're actually doing while they're in front of that screen?
0: Yeah, it's both. It's both, right? So I think the amount of time, really, we want to make sure that kids have opportunities to do things like finish their homework, read some books together as a family, go outside, get the physical activity they need. And so when we think about time, we really are talking about what are the other important things in childhood that we need to preserve the time for. And then digital media can be a part of that equation, but we have to make sure it's not crowding out all of the other important things that kids need to do on a day-to-day. So that is important. Sometimes because of the way that devices are designed, it can prolong our use of them and make it harder to transition away. And so creating set times and boundaries of like when, like you mentioned in your family, you mm-hmm. know, these are the times we might anticipate it. This is our plan. And talking together with your child to co-create that, you know, like, oh, it seems like after school, your brain really needs a break. So let's build in some time to give your brain a break,
1: right,
0: by doing some reading together. And then while I'm making dinner, it seems like it might be a better time for you to be able to do some play, like watch a show while I'm cooking dinner in the background or something. And so creating that plan together. And then the content also really matters, like you mentioned. And so finding content that's not overly commercialized, because we know a lot of content now is user generated, but there are these underlying commercial motives that are really trying to either number one, sell and capture data, or number two, sell you a different product, you know? So finding content that's really not commercialized, that doesn't contain violent content or age inappropriate content. Mm-hmm. And that has a lot of pro-social themes, you know, themes of kindness and understanding other people's perspectives, and can have some learning or academic content attached to it also. And then I think parents and caregivers, they know their kids best, and they also have a good gut instinct about what content they would like their kids to see. And so kind of watching together for a little bit and reviewing that content for a couple minutes, that gut check of, does this make sense for my kid? Does this make sense for our family? Is this something that I would want them to watch? And being really choosy about that time that they're spending on digital media and making sure it is not just entertaining, but it fulfills some sort of other aspect that the families,
1: right,
0: it really aligns with their values, essentially.
1: And then there comes the point where we transition from what kids are exposed to, children, if you will, are exposed to on their screens, to teenagers and social media and all of the issues that that could bring about, as I mentioned in the open, whether it's some of what they're exposed to on social media or bullying or even AI porn that leads to all of these other issues, including suicide that we've seen sadly all too often.
0: Yeah, it's really, you know, unfortunately there is harmful content out there, and sometimes the algorithm shows kids some of this content that they might infer that that teen or child might have interest in. And so that really is an important area and regulatory approach in terms of content that we need to be more careful and cautious about for children and teens. And also, from a parent perspective and caregiver perspective, because that content is out there, having that open communication between teens and caregivers is really important. And so asking kids in a really curious, open-ended question, like, what is it that you like about it? What kind of content are you seeing? What do you think the algorithm is trying to show you? Mm-hmm. And trying to peel back like some of the underlying motives between what you're seeing on your feed and what who's benefiting from it, you know, who the underlying content creators are or what the algorithm is doing, so that you can have those back and forth conversations, promote digital literacy, and to help interpret, you know, content that they could see that's scary or sexualized or overly commercialized. So really creating that open communication early and often is key.
1: Dr. Tiffany Munzer, lead author of the Digital Ecosystem Policy for the American Academy of Pediatrics. Really appreciate the time and the information. Thanks so much for speaking with us.
0: Thank you so much.
1: I am Manny Munoz. I appreciate you listening to iHeartRadio's Communities this week. As always, if you have any questions, comments, or suggestions, reach out to me on Instagram. My handle is at IODManny. That's at IODManny. And that'll do it for another edition of iHeartRadio's Communities. I'm Manny Munoz. Until next time.
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6: Guaranteed human.
7: More than a week of fighting three brush fires is finally making a dent in the flames, consuming more than 20,000 acres in West Miami-Dade County. Fire rescue spokeswoman Erica Benitez says the dry weather is not helping.
8: Right now, dry air and windy conditions are increasing the risk of fast-moving grass fires.
7: Hazy smoke and falling ash have spread over parts of Miami-Dade and Broward counties, forcing temporary road closures due to limited visibility. Miami Hurricanes linebacker Adarius Hayes is facing vehicular homicide charges in Pinellas County. They stem from a crash last year in his hometown of Largo. Investigators say Hayes was speeding and driving recklessly when his Dodge Durango hit a Kia Soul, killing a 78-year-old driver and two children. Pre-retrial motions continue to bog down the proceedings and strain the patience of a Miami judge in the murder case against former Miami Hurricane football player Rashawn Jones. Judge Christina Miranda says social media may be infringing on the case.
9: As Mr. Jones knows, things have come up on social media that are pro and against him, and I don't think that it assists in our desire to pick a fair and impartial jury in this case in September.
7: Jones denies killing teammate Brian Patta 20 years ago and has refused any plea deals. A deputy-involved shooting leaves one person dead and two wounded in Seminole County. Sheriff's office says the deputy was responding to a block party in Sanford when a fight broke out. Guns were drawn and shots were fired. One shooting victim died at the hospital. It's unknown how the other two people were shot. The Florida Department of Law Enforcement is investigating. A deadly domestic violence incident lands a 35-year-old Tampa man behind bars. The Hillsborough County Sheriff's Office has arrested Kyle Sanchez for the murder of 37-year-old girlfriend Amanda Rourke. A second man in the home was taken to the hospital for minor injuries. With Florida's News, I'm Wayne Roostin.
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12: Running into a slowdown on northbound 275 in Manatee County right after you go through the toll plaza and get to mile marker 8 before the Skyway hump. Left lane is going to be shut down with construction for the overnight hours. Also, no major problems anymore on northbound 275 by Bird Street. Earlier accident has been cleared in that area. Currently no problems to report on I-4 or I-75. Dale Mabry, the Selman, and the Veterans are all checking in clear. 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
13: The heat continues across the area with feels like temperatures in the 90s still for much of the region under partly cloudy skies. Mostly rain-free conditions, a lot of the rain activity east of I-75 and towards the east coast. As we head into the evening hours, our temperatures will fall into the 80s. We'll wake up to morning lows in the upper 70s and lower 80s for our Sunday. It's going to be another hot and muggy day with afternoon highs in the low to mid-90s and feels like temperatures in the triple digits, limiting rain chances about a 30% chance, mainly inland. I'm Federate meteorologist Zuleika Soler.
14: Daria Albinger. Vice President Vance is on his way to Geneva to lead the U.S. delegation in talks with Iran. They'll focus on the memorandum of agreement President Trump signed earlier this week.
15: What the MOU says is that if the Iranians behave over a long period of time, they could get some of the benefits of this bargain.
14: The vice president speaking to Fox News before he left. Coming to the Great American State Fair, Rodeo 250.
16: What we are just grateful for is the opportunity to bring our story, bring the connection of the American cowboy, our Western culture, and how that ties into America's 250 years and doing such a historical and beautiful place.
14: Jeff Lee, production manager for the event, which will take place in D.C., organizer Freedom 250 says it was a no-brainer to include the rodeo because the cowboy represents the very best of the American spirit. America's listening to Fox News.
17: Ready, St. Pete? 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
20: Years into the War of 1812, and America seemed to be teetering on the edge of defeat. The British had already taken our capital and burned the White House. All that stood between the British and Baltimore were the guns of Fort McHenry. The British bombardment lasted for 25 hours. Through the dark hours of the night, the rockets fired and the bombs exploded. And a young American patriot named Key, held captive aboard a British ship, watched anxiously for some proof, some sign that liberty would prevail. You can imagine his joy when the next morning in the dawn's early light, he looked out and saw the banner still flying. A little tattered and torn, but still flying proudly above the ramparts. But with the birth of our nation, the cause of human freedom had become forever tied to that flag and its survival. As the American Republic grew and prospered and new stars were added to the flag, the ideal of freedom grew and prospered. From the rolling hills of Kentucky to the shores of California, to the Sea of Tranquility on the moon. And let us never forget that in honoring our flag, we honor the American men and women who have courageously fought and died for it. Anniversaries remind us that the great American experiment in freedom and democracy has really just begun, and they challenge us to match that greatness of spirit in our own time. We are, after all, the land of the free and the home of the brave.
0: Now, there was a liberal alternative that was airing, I don't know, where was that, on MS Now or something? And a bunch of liberals, crazy, I don't know, Jane Fonda and Bette Midler and Joy Reid. And they had their alternative. This is America 250 to them. Listen. No.

0: right, we continue now with sports broadcaster Jim Gray analyzing last night's big UFC 250 event at the White House, which was unbelievably spectacular, in my view. You know, one of the problems I've had in my career, and we're in broadcasting, is I don't like to watch my show or listen to my show or go back and analyze the show. However, if you want to improve, you have to.
1: You have to. You have to have that self-reflection. And you have to be able to take criticism. No one takes criticism better than Tom Brady. And that's why Belichick was so great for him, because he treated him like everybody else. And he criticized him and he went after him. And you know what? No one else also takes praise better than Tom Brady. So when you're able to do both with humility and have a gratitude and a sense of knowing that you've arrived, but still trying to get better. Most of those guys that we talk about, these goats, Muhammad Ali, until his last breath, was trying to be better tomorrow than he was yesterday as a human being, as a husband, as a societal impact person around the world, as a fighter. So the growth never stops with the great ones. None of them get complacent. And Sean, you've had a top show now, I don't know, for 20 years you've been number one. I don't know how long, maybe longer.
0: I'm in my 30th year at Fox, maybe my 36th year in radio. I've been on a while. I'm not at 50 like you, though, but I'm going to be there, God willing.
1: I didn't mean to take that.
0: No worries. You know, how are we going to look back at this event that took place at the White House last night, in your view, and what was your overall take on it?
1: Well, it was just a spectacle, okay? And it all went well. There was no controversies. All the fights went well. It looked great. Dana White, what he has been able to do with the UFC to take that sport from where it was to where it is, you know, it's just been phenomenal. And so, you know, this was something different. It's a celebration of American life. Look, the UFC sells out all over America, all over the world, wherever they go. So you're giving the people what they want. And the people got what they wanted. So, you know, you're going to find controversy. Mike Ditka said this to me many years ago when I was inducted into one of the Hall of Fames. He gave the induction speech. And he said, if you have no successes, you have no critics. So all these people are going to criticize, and they're going to sit around with their typewriters or on the internet or you know, speak into whatever forum they have or platform. And guess what? It's because he's successful, and they all wish that they could be him. And so, and they wish that they had the success that these people have had. So you just got to take the criticism where it needs to be applied, apply it, and where it's a bunch of BS, let it go in one ear and out the other.
0: We love Jim Gray. If you've not read his book, Goats, go find it on Amazon or in a bookstore, and you will not regret reading that book. Honored to call this man a friend and getting his take after this historic day yesterday at the White House. Jim Gray, God bless you. You're a dear friend. I think the world of you, and we appreciate your take on everything.
1: Vice versa, Sean. Thank you so much for having me on. Love you, buddy. And
0: love you back.
1: Getting after it, Sean. Keep doing it, buddy. And by the way, can I say one thing?
0: Yeah.
1: Having been, you know, broadcast the NBA for 40 years, it's so great what's happening in New York with the Knicks.
0: I'm happy for my friends. I gave them a hard time during the series. I was giving Stephen A. a hard time, too. If they lose, it's Donald Trump's fault. I'm like, no, if they lose, it's on them. It's not Donald Trump's fault.
1: All due respect to the president.
0: I know. I mean, they blame him for everything and give him, but whatever. Jim Gray, appreciate you, man.
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4: Florida U.S. Senator Rick Scott is pushing his colleagues to pass the Save America Act, and he's offering some suggestions.
5: If we can't pass the whole thing, let's start taking sections. Let's do a vote just on voter ID. Let's do a vote on just you have to be American to register to vote. Maybe just a sheer voter roll.
4: The act failed to get the 60 votes needed to pass earlier this month. Critics call it a voter suppression bill. A 19-year-old man is facing hate crime charges following incidents where two people living in a predominantly Jewish Miami-Dade community were sprayed with an unknown liquid last month. Plantation police arrested Amir Ayesh, and he awaits transfer from the Broward County Jail back to Miami-Dade. The Florida Board of Governors will meet Wednesday to discuss banning undocumented students from attending 12 public universities the state controls. It would take effect in the 2027-28 school year. With Florida's News, I'm Wayne Rustin.
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9: Going through Manatee County, you're going to see on northbound 275 right after the toll plaza at mile marker 8 before the Skyway hump. Left lane shut down with construction that will last until the morning hours. Also going to see construction at 275 southbound at 54th Avenue North affecting the on-ramp and the off-ramp. If you're in the eastern part of Tampa, you're going to see Dr. King Jr. Boulevard at Falkenberg Road, both directions with construction there as well. Steve Foster, News Radio WFLA.
10: The heat continues across the area with feels like temperatures in the 90s still for much of the region under partly cloudy skies. Mostly rain-free conditions. A lot of the rain activity east of I-75 and towards the east coast. As we head into the evening hours, our temperatures will fall into the 80s. We'll wake up to morning lows in the upper 70s and lower 80s for our Sunday. It's going to be another hot and muggy day with afternoon highs in the low to mid 90s and feels like temperatures in the triple digits, limiting rain chances about a 30% chance, mainly inland. I'm Max Fender, 8 meteorologist.
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0: report, which is not as good as it used to be, but I don't want to get into that, but they're still okay. They right now show Republicans with about a one-seat edge. We're only like 1 seat away for the Republicans for them to hold the House again.
1: And the Senate. They're predicting the Senate will stay Republican.
0: Yeah, so all of a sudden, now if you go look at the polling right now, go look at Real Clear Politics. There's not a single pollster, and I've not done my poll. There's not a single national pollster that shows the Republicans regaining Congress. It shows that Americans want Democrats by between 2 points, 3 points, 7 points, 10 points, 12. It's amazing what they're coming up with. And of course, the narrative is, of course, for you to get depressed, me to get depressed, and all your listeners to get depressed, say, well, would you stay home? It's not going to do us any good.
1: Matt Towery, Insider Advantage, the pollster of the Sean Hannity Show. Thank you, sir.
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2: 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And here's what he said.
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9: Guaranteed human.
10: Tensions with Iran are driving up crude oil prices, but Florida drivers are not feeling the pinch just yet. AAA says the average cost of a gallon of regular is down 3 cents from Friday to $3.64 statewide. That's 85 cents lower than a month ago. The national average is $3.95 a gallon. And if you plan to travel during the 4th of July holiday weekend, expect crowds. AAA spokesman Mark Jenkins says more than 72 million are expected to take a trip, including 4 million in Florida.
11: Travel costs are higher than last year. Vacations, though, are one category where consumers are still willing to spend the money.
10: He says about 85% of travelers will drive. Some of our nation's founding documents, including the Articles of Association, an engraving of the Declaration of Independence, and the Treaty of Paris, are all on display at the Museum of Miami through July 5th. Museum CEO Natalia Crujeras says only 7 other museums in the country were offered the opportunity.
12: Obviously, we have to control the environment, and I'm sure they were seeking organizations that had the expertise and the understanding of how to handle such precious, irreplaceable documents.
10: The exhibit entrance is free. Florida is considered one of the least patriotic states in the country. WalletHub's 2026 list of the most patriotic states in America ranked each state based on 13 indicators of patriotism, including military enlistment, veterans, voter participation, and the number of AmeriCorps volunteers per capita. Florida took 46th place. Virginia topped the list, Arkansas at the bottom. A new museum honoring Palm Beach County's black history is one step closer to reality. On Juneteenth, Congresswoman Lois Frankel announced plans for the African American Museum and Research Library at the site of Roosevelt High School, the county's first black high school. The museum is expected to open in the fall of 2028. With Florida's News, I'm Wayne Rustin.
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14: Going through Manatee County, you're going to see on northbound 275 right after the toll plaza at mile marker 8 before the Skyway hump. Left lane shut down with construction that will last until the morning hours. Also going to see construction at 275 southbound at 54th Avenue North affecting the on-ramp and the off-ramp. If you're in the eastern part of Tampa, you're going to see Dr. King Jr. Boulevard at Falkenberg Road, both directions with construction there as well. Steve Foster, News Radio WFLA.
15: Partly cloudy skies tonight with feels like temperatures in the upper 80s and 90s for much of the region, not tracking much in the way of rain. Most of us are dry. Overnight hours, our temperatures would drop to the upper 70s and lower 80s area wide. It's going to be a muggy start to our Sunday with partly cloudy skies, afternoon highs in the low to mid 90s with feels like temperatures above 100 degrees and only about a 30% chance of some inland showers and storms as that westerly flow will continue. I'm Max Offender, a meteorologist, Zuleika Soler.
16: Obstacles for a final agreement. I'm Roger Stern, Fox News. Talks between the U.S. and Iran set for tomorrow in Switzerland. Topics to include the future of Iran's nuclear program, but there could be stumbling blocks. Whether the Strait of Hormuz is closed again and the fighting in Lebanon. Here's Fox's Bill Malusian at the White House.
17: Yesterday, President Trump said the MOU he signed with Iran is already helping global oil supplies.
18: Well, those ships are flowing out of the Hormuz Strait like nobody's ever seen before, actually.
17: Today, the Iranian military announced that they were closing the Strait of Hormuz over what they said were repeated violations of the ceasefire. But CENTCOM quickly pushed back against that, saying that the traffic has been smooth today, and so far, 55 ships have transited the Strait of Hormuz. President Trump also posting on Truth Social that there will be no tolls in the Strait for the 60 days of the ceasefire and the 60 days after the ceasefire. He says any tolls would be imposed by the U.S. if he decides to do that.
16: Two of the president's envoys are in Switzerland for the talks with the vice president on his way. Florida Republican Senator Rick Scott keeps pushing his colleagues to pass the Save America Act. That's a law which could require voters to produce a birth certificate when they register. Scott on Fox's Saturday America to offer strategy.
19: If we can't pass the whole thing, let's start taking sections. Let's do a vote just on voter ID. Let's do a vote on just you have to be American to register to vote. Maybe just to share voter rolls. Let's we got to get this done. And so we all need to figure out how to come together. And if we have to stay in D.C. to get it done, let's stay in D.C. to get this done.
16: The Save America Act got 50 votes in the Senate this month, but failed to break a filibuster. 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

0: right, part two of my interview last night, yes, with laryngitis, I apologize, and the Vice President, J.D. Vance.
1: Let's talk about any place, anywhere, anytime, U.S. inspectors. Part of the deal?
2: Yeah, that's absolutely something that we are negotiating over, Sean. That's one of the final details that's going to be figured out here is if you go back to the original Obama JCPOA, there were a couple of big problems with it. Number one, by the way, is that the Gulf Arabs hated the Obama deal. Why? Because they thought that it empowered the Iranians to be a malign actor. It actually enriched the Iranians while they were misbehaving. This deal, the Gulf Arabs love, because they know that this is the kind of deal that can fundamentally transform the Middle East. Another problem with that deal is that the inspections regime was effectively non-existent. There was a little bit there, but it was basically non-existent. This goes back to our fundamental principle here, that if they show verifiable commitment, and that means a real inspections regime, then they can get the benefits of the bargain.
1: Obama took a shot and said, I don't think this deal is any better than the deal we had before. The JCPOA was dramatically different than what you were describing here tonight.
2: And I'd ask the president, the former president, I'd say, Obama, why in the world, if it's the same thing, why is it that the Gulf Arabs hated your deal and they love our deal? They are the ones who are in the region. They know what it means to enrich the worst terrorist regime in the world. And they also know what it means to turn over a new leaf and to go to a different future. So I think President Obama, he should acknowledge that the people who are closest to this, they love the Trump deal. They hate the Obama deal. And that's maybe the biggest endorsement of this plan.
1: Okay, so I just want to just bear down. They're going to hand over the nuclear dust. They're agreeing to no nuclear weapons. They're agreeing to inspections. They don't get one U.S. taxpayer dollar. And, okay, you really believe that a regime that I would argue could not be trusted, I refer to it as a death cult, that what brought them to this point? What changed? Is it they're now at their fourth tier of leadership? What do you think changed?
2: It's a combination. First of all, I don't believe anything, Sean. Yeah. This is very important.
1: That's important.
2: President has said, we have to verify. We're going to reward action. We're not going to reward words. But fundamentally what's changed is, number one, we're on the third or fourth generation of leadership. That is true. Number two, they've seen that the president is serious. They've seen that he's willing to exert that leverage and actually do what's necessary in order to force the Iranians to come to the table. And number three, Sean, this is important. It's underreported. Their economy has been in a free fall for a very long time. So you combine the president's leverage that he's put on them, you combine the new leadership, and you combine the fact that their economy is in shambles, and I think that they see there's a real opportunity here to turn over a new leaf so long as they do the right thing.
1: So on the verification process, once we get along, they're either going to go along with the commitments they made or what is next. And what do you say to the people like me that have been very skeptical of the regime?
2: Sure.
1: For all these years, number one state sponsor of terror, death to Israel, death to America. I'm skeptical. This is all true, Reagan talked about this in 85. He said there might be an opportunity for peace in that region, and it might be all of these countries finally getting along. And you even expressed hope that that might be a result of this.
2: Well, again, I'll tell you, the Gulf Coast countries under the president's leadership, they actually feel that that's possible. They don't believe anything either. They're not certain. They're not going to predict what the Iranians are going to do 5 years from now, but they see real opportunity. So we're going to walk down this pathway. We're going to see how serious the Iranians are. And Sean, you ask, what if they don't meet these obligations? What if they don't do what they promised they're going to do? Number one, they don't get any benefits of the bargain. And as the president would say, we have all the cards. Their economy will still be in very tough shape if they don't get the relief that they need to get in order to make progress.
0: All right, that was part two of my interview with the Vice President, J.D. Vance. When we come back, we'll hit the phones, 800-941-SEAN, if you want to be a part of the program.
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0: Hey, you've been hearing me talk a lot about Sig Sauer and the P365. 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
5: 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Tallahassee ranked 29th, St. Petersburg 47, Miami 74, Orlando 83rd, Tampa 100th, and Fort Lauderdale 108th. Happy Father's Day, but not for Gary Bartlett Jr. The Jacksonville man was sentenced to 45 years in prison after pleading guilty to fatally shooting his father in November 2024. With Florida's News, I'm Wayne Rustin.
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10: Going through Manatee County, you're going to see on northbound 275 right after the toll plaza at mile marker 8 before the Skyway hump. Left lane shut down with construction that will last until the morning hours. Also going to see construction at 275 southbound at 54th Avenue North affecting the on-ramp and the off-ramp. If you're in the eastern part of Tampa, you're going to see Dr. King Jr. Boulevard at Falkenberg Road, both directions with construction there as well. Steve Foster, News Radio WFLA.
11: Partly cloudy skies tonight with feels like temperatures in the upper 80s and 90s for much of the region, not tracking much in the way of rain. Most of us are dry. Overnight hours, our temperatures would drop to the upper 70s and lower 80s area wide. It's going to be a muggy start to our Sunday with partly cloudy skies, afternoon highs in the low to mid 90s with feels like temperatures above 100 degrees and only about a 30% chance of some inland showers and storms as that westerly flow will continue. I'm Axa Fenry meteorologist Zuleika Soler.
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0: 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Born on America's darkest day, September 11th, 01, the Tunnel to Towers Foundation has been helping American heroes ever since. Heroes like Fire Captain Andrew Donner, inspired by the bravery of New York City firefighters on 9/11, Andrew devoted his life to serving his community. He rose through the ranks of his fire department, training rigorously and leading with courage. And after a very brave battle, Andrew lost his life to lung cancer caused by occupational toxins. Now, the 25th anniversary of 9/11, Andrew's story is a reminder of the profound impact that day has had on our nation, our heroes, and their families. Andrew leaves behind a beloved wife, Jessica, their sons, his parents, and sister. Now, Tunnel to Towers was able to honor Andrew by paying the Donner family's mortgage. We can help more families like the Donners. Just donate $11 a month, and you can amplify your impact with a car or land donation. Go to their website, the letter T, the number two, the letter T.org. The letter T, the number two, the letter T.org. All right, inflation fears are back as the Treasury yields now hit their highest levels in nearly 20 years. 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
7: More than a week of fighting three brush fires is finally making a dent in the flames, consuming more than 20,000 acres in West Miami-Dade County. Fire rescue spokeswoman Erica Benitez says the dry weather is not helping.
8: Right now, dry air and windy conditions are increasing the risk of fast-moving grass fires.
7: Hazy smoke and falling ash have spread over parts of Miami-Dade and Broward counties, forcing temporary road closures due to limited visibility. Miami Hurricanes linebacker Adarius Hayes is facing vehicular homicide charges in Pinellas County. They stem from a crash last year in his hometown of Largo. Investigators say Hayes was speeding and driving recklessly when his Dodge Durango hit a Kia Soul, killing a 78-year-old driver and two children. Pre-retrial motions continue to bog down the proceedings and strain the patience of a Miami judge in the murder case against former Miami Hurricane football player Rashawn Jones. Judge Christina Miranda says social media may be infringing on the case.
9: As Mr. Jones knows, things have come up on social media that are pro and against him, and I don't think that it assists in our desire to pick a fair and impartial jury in this case in September.
7: Jones denies killing teammate Brian Patta 20 years ago and has refused any plea deals. A deputy-involved shooting leaves one person dead and two wounded in Seminole County. Sheriff's office says the deputy was responding to a block party in Sanford when a fight broke out. Guns were drawn and shots were fired. One shooting victim died at the hospital. It's unknown how the other two people were shot. The Florida Department of Law Enforcement is investigating. A deadly domestic violence incident lands a 35-year-old Tampa man behind bars. The Hillsborough County Sheriff's Office has arrested Kyle Sanchez for the murder of 37-year-old girlfriend Amanda Rourke. A second man in the home was taken to the hospital for minor injuries. With Florida's News, I'm Wayne Roostin.
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5: Going through Manatee County, you're going to see on northbound 275 right after the toll plaza at mile marker 8 before the Skyway hump. Left lane shut down with construction that will last until the morning hours. Also going to see construction at 275 southbound at 54th Avenue North affecting the on-ramp and the off-ramp. If you're in the eastern part of Tampa, you're going to see Dr. King Jr. Boulevard at Falkenberg Road, both directions with construction there as well. Steve Foster, News Radio WFLA.
10: Partly cloudy skies tonight with feels like temperatures in the upper 80s and 90s for much of the region, not tracking much in the way of rain. Most of us are dry. Overnight hours, our temperatures would drop to the upper 70s and lower 80s area wide. It's going to be a muggy start to our Sunday with partly cloudy skies, afternoon highs in the low to mid 90s with feels like temperatures above 100 degrees and only about a 30% chance of some inland showers and storms as that westerly flow will continue. I'm Axa Fender 8 meteorologist Zula.
11: U.S.-Iran talks back on. I'm Chris DeMeo, Fox News. Vice President Vance on his way to Geneva, Switzerland, where he'll lead a U.S. delegation in talks with Iran that could lead to a permanent peace deal. Fox's Bill Malusian at the White House says much of the focus remains on the Strait of Hormuz.
12: Conflicting reports as to what exactly is going on in the Strait of Hormuz today. The Iranian military announced they were closing down the strait because of what they say were repeated violations of the ceasefire. But CENTCOM countered that, saying traffic is flowing very smoothly and about 55 ships have already transited the strait today. So in the meantime, President Trump's envoy, Steve Witkoff and Jared Kushner, they're on the ground in Switzerland teeing up some of these peace talks we're expecting to see in the coming days. Vice President J.D. Vance saying he does plan to join them in the coming days and that the memorandum of understanding is already having an impact.
13: One of the things the president has set us out to do as a high priority is to open the straits. That's now happened.
12: Now, President Trump defending against criticism of that MOU.
11: The talks were postponed because of the fighting between Israel and Hezbollah in Lebanon. The vice president also spoke to Fox News before he left about the FIFA World Cup, which the U.S. is co-hosting along with Canada and Mexico. He says the event's bringing the world together.
13: One of the great things about these events is that there is this cultural exchange where we learn a little bit from them. And, of course, yeah. They learn a lot about what makes America so great. I'm so proud to have the World Cup here.
11: The tournament's going pretty well for the U.S. so far, which advanced to the knockout round after beating Australia. Next up for the U.S., Turkey, which has already been eliminated after this round. Wyndham Clark has a six-shot lead after three rounds of play at the U.S. Open in Shinnecock on Long Island. The final round is set for Sunday. 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
0: 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More behind-the-scenes information on breaking news and more bold, inspired solutions for America. Coming up next, our final news roundup and information overload hour.
2: All right, news roundup and information overload hour. 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It's 800-941-SEAN if you want to join us. We got a clip of six-gender, God is non-binary, Tyler Rico boasting that he authored bills which would make schools focus in on things like diversity, equity, and inclusion, DEI, being taught in the classroom. We have him in 2023 saying doctors have a moral obligation to provide hormonal therapies to perform gender mutilation surgeries on children, which is pretty scary. This is a guy that supports transgender athletes, men playing women's sports. This is a guy that says God is non-binary. This is a guy that believes in six genders. I don't know what the other four are. He says there are six. This is a guy that, you know, said that God is neither male or female. Now, I'm a Christian, raised Catholic. I learned the Lord's Prayer. It says, our Father who art in heaven. It doesn't say our gender. Maybe I was taught wrong my whole life. And James Tallarico is really, really educating me. You know, wants to run a vegan campaign in the cattle state of Texas, is against drilling. And it just gets worse and worse. Let me play a clip. Him saying doctors have a moral obligation to treat gender dysphoria. Let's play it.
3: If a patient came to the doctor and said, I want to change my sex, then the doctor should say, well, you can't change your sex because there are only two sexes.
4: If that patient is experiencing extreme gender dysphoria, which Dr. Oliverson has already acknowledged is a real condition, then that doctor has an obligation, a moral obligation, according to their Hippocratic Oath, to ensure that that patient, whether it's a minor, in consultation with their parents, receives the treatment that they need. And Representative Schaefer, the consequences of not providing that treatment can be dire.
2: All right, joining us now, good friend of the program, one of our favorite governors, Governor Greg Abbott of Texas. Great to have you. I'm watching Democrats express the greatest optimism in the world that the great state of Texas, God bless Texas, is somehow going to change into this blue New York City paradigm and vote for a guy with these crazy views. Why does that go against every gut political instinct I have, having done all this for decades?
5: Sean, listen, what you're hearing is the exact same thing that was said 4 years ago when Beto O'Rourke ran against me, and then 4 years before that when he ran against Ted Cruz. Each time, the only thing we learn is that all of the millions of dollars coming in from out of state was completely incinerated because Beto was defeated badly each time. The difference this time, however, is unlike Beto, Tallarico actually has a voting record that proves he is the far leftist progressive person that people think he is. The point is that when we get to election day against Tallarico, he will be demolished even worse than Beto was.
2: Yeah, well, I always affectionately, when he ran first against Ted Cruz, then later you, I called him, you know, Beto Bozo O'Rourke. You know what was fascinating about Beto? He came on the scene like gangbusters. The left embraced him. They ran the same narrative they're now running about six-gender Tallarico, and they acted as though he was the second coming that was going to turn the red state of Texas blue, and it failed spectacularly. And I'm not sure, if anything, Tallarico's record is more clear. We have him in his own words more often, and he's so more extreme than even Beto Bozo was, and I just don't think Texas has changed. I think, yes, you've had a lot of migration into Texas, but those people want freedom. They're trying to get away from tyranny.
5: Well, let me address that last point first, and that is, yeah, it's a fact that we have a lot of people moving into Texas from other states, including from California. What's lost, however, is this. And that is, there are a lot of people moving out of the state of Texas every single year. Also, the number one state they are moving to is California. The point, very simply, is we have a big exchange program going on where we are getting conservatives from California. Our liberals are moving to California, making Texas an even more red state. But going back to the bottom line of what you were talking about, Sean, listen, Tallarico has a voting record. I know he's known as Six Gender Jimmy, whatever that means, but he voted to defund the police. He voted against border security. He voted in support of transgender surgery for children. He actually, in Texas, voted for a state income tax. So his voting record is dangerous. And the average voter in Texas, whether they be a Republican, an independent, or maybe even some Democrats, when they see his voting record, they know he does not represent the values of the overwhelming majority of Texans. You know, Donald Trump talks about a 90-10 issue or an 80-20 issue. The fact of the matter is, Tallarico is on that small percentage side where he matches up with 10% or 20% of the population, whereas Ken Paxton matches up on the majority side with the overwhelming majority of Texans. And so I think both Ken Paxton will overperform where people currently think, and that Tallarico will underperform what people currently think.
2: You know, to me, how is it possible that in your state of Texas, and I was down at the Rio Grande with you and President Trump, I've been down to that border more times than I can count in my life, and you did a phenomenal job. You and my governor, Governor DeSantis, the greatest political jiu-jitsu move ever. And that is, okay, you come across the border, we'll put you on a plane or a bus, and we're going to send you to a sanctuary city and state, which was great. The people in your state loved you for it. The people in Florida love Governor DeSantis for that. He wants a welcome mat on the border. He's running a vegan campaign in a cattle state. He's against energy dominance. He wants men to play women's sports in Texas. It just on paper does not make sense to me.
5: Well, and what is on paper right now is going to be what happens in the voting booth come October and November. Because listen, again, there's hopium that occurs every election cycle among national Democrats where they have this hope that finally they have a savior who's going to get a Democrat elected in the state of Texas. It's just not going to happen. And again, going back, the record that Tallarico has of hard votes that he's taken are far worse than all the leftist positions that were taken by Beto. And as a result, I think that Ken Paxton will beat Tallarico, but even more than what Ted Cruz beat Beto O'Rourke by. And so I think this election's shaping up, and it's shaping up well because of who Tallarico really is that he cannot escape from.
2: Well, I mean, that's the amazing thing. What do you think overall nationally, Governor, is happening when you look at the embrace of Graham Plattner? We had new revelations yesterday. He's on Reddit. He's encouraging a teenage girl and excoriating her because she's contemplating suicide. His comments about women that are victims of rape, his Nazi tattoo, him calling the people in his state racist and stupid. They would be stupid if they voted for somebody that thought they were stupid. All the other controversies on top of the Nazi tattoo. Why have they gone this radical left? I've never seen a midterm shaping up like this, and very few, quote, leaders in the Democratic Party, with the exception of one man, John Fetterman, is willing to stand up to this madness. Then they got Al Sayed in Michigan.
5: Listen, it's all about power. They've completely abandoned any sense of being committed to any particular policy position. As you know, both the left and the leftist media, listen, they've done nothing but criticize Republicans by fabricating this notion that some Republicans are connected to Nazism or something like that. Well, look at that candidate for the Senate in Maine with the Nazi tattoo. They're not embracing that. And so they will embrace everything that they criticized just days and weeks and months ago for the pure purpose of trying to gain power in Washington, D.C. It shows how vapid they really are. And I think they're going to be exposed for it come this election. As we discussed, they will be exposed in Texas. They're going to be exposed in Maine. They're going to be exposed in some other states. And so, candidly, I think these elections come November are going to turn out a lot better, especially at the United States Senate level, but definitely in the state of Texas, in the state of Maine, and elsewhere across the country. Because what Americans want are people who will deliver common sense in what the Democrats are standing for, whether it be up in Maine or Tallarico in Texas. It's the opposite of common sense. And when people get into the voting booth, it's no longer about, I like this idea, I like that idea. When you get into a voting booth, it's a choice between two different people. And it's going to be the Republican who aligns with the common sense values of the majority of voters in Texas and across the United States.
2: I mean, at the end of the day, I think people want their values represented. And having known you as long as I have, you being a dear friend, and knowing Ted Cruz as long as I've known Senator Cruz, and so many other representatives from the great state of Texas, I just know the people in Texas. I mean, Rick Perry made me an honorary Texan. I'm not sure if you're aware of that, Governor, but I am. And I just know that it's heart and soul, and they believe in those more traditional values. It is a business state. It is a conservative state. By the way, congratulations to you. I see all of these big businesses. What was the latest big business that is moving out of New Jersey that's coming down to Texas? You have so much industry moving into your state, like I have in my state. And I'm so happy for you and the people of your state, because you are going to have huge financial benefits and high-paying career jobs for the great citizens of Texas.
5: Along those lines, when you think about it, think of the budget deficits you see some states on the Democrat side that are running as we speak right now. And these Democrat states don't know how to pay their bills. The state of Texas is running a massive budget surplus, and I'm looking to use that budget surplus to reduce property taxes in the state of Texas. But going back to what you were talking about, the most recent thing that came out last week was a listing of which state has the most headquarters of Fortune 500 companies. And it's Texas, not New York, not California, not any other state. What we are finding is that these businesses are leaving places like New York and California or other states across the country. It could be New Jersey or elsewhere. And they know that the best state for doing business for 22 years in a row now is the state of Texas. It's because we offer lower taxes, reasonable regulations, the perfect platform to expand a business on. And we actually embrace and support our businesses, as opposed to Kathy Hochul, who seems to like to attack businesses. Same for Gavin Newsom. So it's just a complete different platform. But I got to add this at the very end. So listen, I know that Rick Perry named you an honorary Texan, but the fact of the matter is he knows that there is a higher honor that can be bestowed by the state of Texas that I will bestow upon you the next time.
2: Oh, my gosh. There's a higher honor than an honorary Texan?
5: There is, and you'll get it when I tell you what it is. It's official framed honoration. It's called the Admiral in the Texas Navy, and I will make you an Admiral in the Texas Navy.
2: Oh, my God. I'm blushing. I don't ever think I deserve anything in life, Governor. I'm very humbled. I'm humbled by your friendship, too. All right, quick break. More with Governor Greg Abbott, the great state of Texas. God bless Texas on the other side. Then your call's coming up, 800-941-SHAWN, if you want to be a part of the program as we roll along.
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7: Born on America's darkest day, September 11th, 01, the Tunnel to Towers Foundation has been helping American heroes ever since. Heroes like Fire Captain Andrew Donner, inspired by the bravery of New York City firefighters on 9/11, Andrew devoted his life to serving his community. He rose through the ranks of his fire department, training rigorously and leading with courage. And after a very brave battle, Andrew lost his life to lung cancer caused by occupational toxins. 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Now, Tunnel to Towers was able to honor Andrew by paying the Donner family's mortgage. 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The letter T, the number two, the letter T.org. 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It's about peace of mind. Our friends at Byrner, they're the world leader in less lethal personal defense. Right now, they are offering $100 off the powerful, the proven Byrner LE Gen 2 launcher while supplies last. Now, this LE, as in law enforcement launchers, was engineered for police, relied upon by law enforcement globally every single day. 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
5: Big banks that exist in New York, operationally, they have more personnel in the state of Texas. And I got to tell you, there's more and more businesses moving to Texas, whether it be in Austin or Dallas. Sean, we now have created the Texas Stock Exchange. It's in Dallas, Texas. It added such competition to the New York Stock Exchange and the NASDAQ Stock Exchange. Both of those two had to set up a regional headquarters in Dallas, Texas, where they are trading and listing in Dallas, Texas. In fact, SpaceX, you know all about that. And by the way,
7: yeah,
5: Texas is the home of the first trillionaire in the history of the entire world in Elon Musk. Anyway, SpaceX co-listed on the NASDAQ as well as NASDAQ Texas. And so Texas is becoming the number one state for new listings of all public companies in the United States.
7: You don't get enough credit in terms of what you deserve and how hard you've worked. By the way, there is a day coming up. Governor Abbott will be filling in and hosting this show. I think that's confirmed, Governor. I'm looking forward. I know the audience would love to hear from you, and you get to interact with them directly.
5: I'm looking forward to it.
7: All right, Governor Greg Abbott, the great state of Texas. God bless Texas, sir. Thank you. Now, from America's Revolutionary War to Israel's fight for its survival currently, you know, we are nations that have had moments where we have been tested. Our courage, our morality, our moral clarity, our resolve, and thank God, freedom endures. In October 1985, it was President Ronald Wilson Reagan who delivered these remarks about America's commitment to stand with Israel. He said, "In our talks, we paid special attention to two issues, our commitment to Israel's security and well-being, and our shared desire to move forward towards a just and lasting peace between Israel and all of its Arab neighbors. IFCJ, one word, .org. It'll send you a free U.S. Israeli flag pin. And thank you for your generosity."
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24: Florida U.S. Senator Rick Scott is pushing his colleagues to pass the Save America Act, and he's offering some suggestions.
25: If we can't pass the whole thing, let's start taking sections. Let's do a vote just on voter ID. Let's do a vote on just you have to be American to register to vote. Maybe just a sheer voter roll.
24: The act failed to get the 60 votes needed to pass earlier this month. Critics call it a voter suppression bill. A 19-year-old man is facing hate crime charges following incidents where two people living in a predominantly Jewish Miami-Dade community were sprayed with an unknown liquid last month. Plantation police arrested Amir Ayesh, and he awaits transfer from the Broward County Jail back to Miami-Dade. The Florida Board of Governors will meet Wednesday to discuss banning undocumented students from attending 12 public universities the state controls. It would take effect in the 2027-28 school year. With Florida's News, I'm Wayne Rustin.
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1: Going through Manatee County, you're going to see on northbound 275 right after the toll plaza at mile marker 8 before the Skyway hump. Left lane shut down with construction that will last until the morning hours. Also going to see construction at 275 southbound at 54th Avenue North affecting the on-ramp and the off-ramp. If you're in the eastern part of Tampa, you're going to see Dr. King Jr. Boulevard at Falkenberg Road, both directions with construction there as well. Steve Foster, News Radio WFLA.
2: Partly cloudy skies tonight with feels like temperatures in the upper 80s and 90s for much of the region, not tracking much in the way of rain. Most of us are dry. Overnight hours, our temperatures would drop to the upper 70s and lower 80s area wide. It's going to be a muggy start to our Sunday with partly cloudy skies, afternoon highs in the low to mid 90s with feels like temperatures above 100 degrees and only about a 30% chance of some inland showers and storms as that westerly flow will continue. I'm Axa Fenner meteorologist Zuleika Soler.
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9: Tensions with Iran are driving up crude oil prices, but Florida drivers are not feeling the pinch just yet. AAA says the average cost of a gallon of regular is down 3 cents from Friday to $3.64 statewide. That's 85 cents lower than a month ago. The national average is $3.95 a gallon. And if you plan to travel during the 4th of July holiday weekend, expect crowds. AAA spokesman Mark Jenkins says more than 72 million are expected to take a trip, including 4 million in Florida.
10: Travel costs are higher than last year. Vacations, though, are one category where consumers are still willing to spend the money.
9: He says about 85% of travelers will drive. Some of our nation's founding documents, including the Articles of Association and engraving of the Declaration of Independence and the Treaty of Paris, are all on display at the Museum of Miami through July 5th. Museum CEO Natalia Crujeras says only 7 other museums in the country were offered the opportunity.
11: Obviously, we have to control the environment, and I'm sure they were seeking organizations that had the expertise and the understanding of how to handle such precious, irreplaceable documents.
9: The exhibit entrance is free. Florida is considered one of the least patriotic states in the country. WalletHub's 2026 list of the most patriotic states in America ranked each state based on 13 indicators of patriotism, including military enlistment, veterans, voter participation, and the number of AmeriCorps volunteers per capita. Florida took 46th place. Virginia topped the list, Arkansas at the bottom. A new museum honoring Palm Beach County's black history is one step closer to reality. On Juneteenth, Congresswoman Lois Frankel announced plans for the African American Museum and Research Library at the site of Roosevelt High School, the county's first black high school. The museum is expected to open in the fall of 2028. With Florida's News, I'm Wayne Rustin.
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12: Going through Manatee County, you're going to see on northbound 275 right after the toll plaza at mile marker 8 before the Skyway hump. Left lane shut down with construction that will last until the morning hours. Also going to see construction at 275 southbound at 54th Avenue North affecting the on-ramp and the off-ramp. If you're in the eastern part of Tampa, you're going to see Dr. King Jr. Boulevard at Falkenberg Road, both directions with construction there as well. Steve Foster, News Radio WFLA.
13: Partly cloudy skies tonight with feels like temperatures in the upper 80s and 90s for much of the region, not tracking much in the way of rain. Most of us are dry. Overnight hours, our temperatures would drop to the upper 70s and lower 80s area wide. It's going to be a muggy start to our Sunday with partly cloudy skies, afternoon highs in the low to mid 90s with feels like temperatures above 100 degrees and only about a 30% chance of some inland showers and storms as that westerly flow will continue. I'm Max Offender, meteorologist. Zuleika Soler.
14: Talks to resume. I'm Deborah Valentine, Fox News. President Trump is making another threat towards Iran as talks between the U.S. and the Middle Eastern nation continue Sunday in Switzerland. Fox's Chanley Painter reports.
15: President Trump is threatening to impose tolls on the Strait of Hormuz if a final peace deal with Iran is not reached within 60 days. He says the fees would be for, quote, services rendered as the guardian angel to the Middle East. His social media post coming after Tehran claimed it closed the vital waterway because of Israel's ongoing attacks on Hezbollah in Lebanon. The IDF says those strikes were in retaliation after the Iran-backed group killed an Israeli soldier. The U.S. military disputes Iran's claims and says the strait remains open. Meantime, Vice President J.D. Vance is headed to Switzerland for direct talks with Iran. They're aimed at reaching a long-term peace agreement and resolving key questions about the future of Iran's nuclear program.
14: Officials from Pakistan and Qatar will be attending as mediators. A Nebraska sheriff is speaking out on the terrorist plot at the UFC 250, offering new details on the case. The suspect, an illegal immigrant, is due in court next week. Here's Fox's Bill Malusian.
16: After the feds busted this terror plot to attack the UFC fight here at the White House last Sunday, DHS then revealed that one of the alleged ringleaders of this plot is a Mexican illegal alien who was granted DACA by the Biden administration. His name is Abraham Hermosillo Alvarez. He's from Omaha, Nebraska. He first came to the U.S. as a little boy in 2001, but he overstayed his visa, lost his legal status, and was then protected with DACA by the Obama administration in 2014. Now, the sheriff of Douglas County in Nebraska says they began immediate surveillance on Alvarez as soon as they learned of the plot, and he says the Democrats' immigration policies put the nation in danger.
14: Four others also arrested. America's listening to Fox News.
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1: Sunday's World Cup match between Uruguay and Cape Verde at Miami Stadium will be an absolute security lockdown. Maria Boudet with Miami-Dade Department of Transportation and Public Works says bring your patients.
2: As a ticket holder, there are four hubs where we have staff from the stadium checking your ticket to make sure that you are a valid ticket holder.
1: Stadium parking opens at 2 p.m., gates open at 3. A new survey finds Jacksonville is the 18th best city in America. WalletHub.com compared 148 cities. Tallahassee ranked 29th, St. Petersburg 47, Miami 74, Orlando 83rd, Tampa 100th, and Fort Lauderdale 108th. Happy Father's Day, but not for Gary Bartlett Jr. The Jacksonville man was sentenced to 45 years in prison after pleading guilty to fatally shooting his father in November 2024. With Florida's News, I'm Wayne Rustin.
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6: Going through Manatee County, you're going to see on northbound 275 right after the toll plaza at mile marker 8 before the Skyway hump. Left lane shut down with construction that will last until the morning hours. Also going to see construction at 275 southbound at 54th Avenue North, affecting the on-ramp and the off-ramp. If you're in the eastern part of Tampa, you're going to see Dr. King Jr. Boulevard at Falkenberg Road, both directions with construction there as well. Steve Foster, News Radio WFLA.
7: Partly cloudy skies tonight with feels like temperatures in the upper 80s and 90s for much of the region, not tracking much in the way of rain. Most of us are dry. Overnight hours, our temperatures would drop to the upper 70s and lower 80s area wide. It's going to be a muggy start to our Sunday with partly cloudy skies, afternoon highs in the low to mid 90s with feels like temperatures above 100 degrees and only about a 30% chance of some inland showers and storms as that westerly flow will continue. I'm Max Effendery, meteorologist Zuleika Soler.
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11: More than a week of fighting three brush fires is finally making a dent in the flames, consuming more than 20,000 acres in West Miami-Dade County. Fire rescue spokeswoman Erica Benitez says the dry weather is not helping.
12: Right now, dry air and windy conditions are increasing the risk of fast-moving grass fires.
11: Hazy smoke and falling ash have spread over parts of Miami-Dade and Broward counties, forcing temporary road closures due to limited visibility. Miami Hurricanes linebacker Adarius Hayes is facing vehicular homicide charges in Pinellas County. They stem from a crash last year in his hometown of Largo. Investigators say Hayes was speeding and driving recklessly when his Dodge Durango hit a Kia Soul, killing a 78-year-old driver and two children. Pre-retrial motions continue to bog down the proceedings and strain the patience of a Miami judge in the murder case against former Miami Hurricane football player Rashawn Jones. Judge Christina Miranda says social media may be infringing on the case.
13: As Mr. Jones knows, things have come up on social media that are pro and against him, and I don't think that it assists in our desire to pick a fair and impartial jury in this case in September.
11: Jones denies killing teammate Brian Patta 20 years ago and has refused any plea deals. A deputy-involved shooting leaves one person dead and two wounded in Seminole County. Sheriff's office says the deputy was responding to a block party in Sanford when a fight broke out. Guns were drawn and shots were fired. One shooting victim died at the hospital. It's unknown how the other two people were shot. The Florida Department of Law Enforcement is investigating. A deadly domestic violence incident lands a 35-year-old Tampa man behind bars. The Hillsborough County Sheriff's Office has arrested Kyle Sanchez for the murder of 37-year-old girlfriend Amanda Rourke. A second man in the home was taken to the hospital for minor injuries. With Florida's News, I'm Wayne Rustin.
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16: Going through Manatee County, you're going to see on northbound 275 right after the toll plaza at mile marker 8 before the Skyway hump. Left lane shut down with construction that will last until the morning hours. Also going to see construction at 275 southbound at 54th Avenue North affecting the on-ramp and the off-ramp. If you're in the eastern part of Tampa, you're going to see Dr. King Jr. Boulevard at Falkenberg Road, both directions with construction there as well. Steve Foster, News Radio WFLA.
17: Partly cloudy skies tonight with feels like temperatures in the upper 80s and 90s for much of the region, not tracking much in the way of rain. Most of us are dry. Overnight hours, our temperatures would drop to the upper 70s and lower 80s area wide. It's going to be a muggy start to our Sunday with partly cloudy skies, afternoon highs in the low to mid 90s with feels like temperatures above 100 degrees and only about a 30% chance of some inland showers and storms as that westerly flow will continue. I'm Axel Fender 8 meteorologist Zuleika Soler.
18: Tolls for the Strait. I'm Chris DeMeo, Fox News. President Trump is making another threat toward Iran as talks between the U.S. and the Mideast nation continue.
19: President Trump is threatening to impose tolls on the Strait of Hormuz if a final peace deal with Iran is not reached within 60 days. He says the fees would be for, quote, services rendered as the guardian angel to the Middle East. His social media post coming after Tehran claimed it closed the vital waterway because of Israel's ongoing attacks on Hezbollah in Lebanon. The IDF says those strikes were in retaliation after the Iran-backed group killed an Israeli soldier. The U.S. military disputes Iran's claims and says the strait remains open. Meantime, Vice President J.D. Vance is headed to Switzerland for direct talks with Iran. They're aimed at reaching a long-term peace agreement and resolving key questions about the future of Iran's nuclear program.
18: That's Fox's Chanley Painter. The vice president has just arrived in Switzerland ahead of the planned talks. Well, the vice president spoke to Fox before he left about the FIFA World Cup, which the U.S. is co-hosting along with Canada and Mexico. He says the event brings the world together.
20: One of the great things about these events is that there is this cultural exchange where we learn a little bit from them. And, of course, yeah, they learn a lot about what makes America so great. I'm so proud to have the World Cup here.
18: The tournament's going well so far for Team USA, which advanced to the knockout round after beating Australia. Next up for the U.S., Turkey, which has already been eliminated after this round. UK Prime Minister Keir Starmer reportedly set to resign on Monday, though sources close to him contend that he's focused on the job. Starmer is said to be discussing his political future with his wife, Victoria, before laying out a timetable for his departure. And the news comes after Starmer rival Andy Burnham won a seat in Parliament in a special election in Greater Manchester. 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
22: 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Are you? 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Tampa Bay weather is unpredictable. Hot, then cold, then extremely hot again.
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1: Florida U.S. Senator Rick Scott is pushing his colleagues to pass the Save America Act, and he's offering some suggestions.
2: If we can't pass the whole thing, let's start taking sections. Let's do a vote just on voter ID. Let's do a vote on just you have to be American to register to vote. Maybe just a sheer voter roll.
1: The act failed to get the 60 votes needed to pass earlier this month. Critics call it a voter suppression bill. A 19-year-old man is facing hate crime charges following incidents where two people living in a predominantly Jewish Miami-Dade community were sprayed with an unknown liquid last month. Plantation police arrested Amir Ayesh, and he awaits transfer from the Broward County Jail back to Miami-Dade. The Florida Board of Governors will meet Wednesday to discuss banning undocumented students from attending 12 public universities the state controls. It would take effect in the 2027-28 school year. With Florida's News, I'm Wayne Rustin.
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6: Going through Manatee County, you're going to see on northbound 275 right after the toll plaza at mile marker 8 before the Skyway hump. Left lane shut down with construction that will last until the morning hours. Also going to see construction at 275 southbound at 54th Avenue North affecting the on-ramp and the off-ramp. If you're in the eastern part of Tampa, you're going to see Dr. King Jr. Boulevard at Falkenberg Road, both directions with construction there as well. Steve Foster, News Radio WFLA.
7: Partly cloudy skies tonight with feels like temperatures in the upper 80s and 90s for much of the region, not tracking much in the way of rain. Most of us are dry. Overnight hours, our temperatures would drop to the upper 70s and lower 80s area wide. It's going to be a monkey start to our Sunday with partly cloudy skies, afternoon highs in the low to mid 90s with feels like temperatures above 100 degrees and only about a 30% chance of some inland showers and storms as that westerly flow will continue. I'm Axa Fender 8 meteorologist Zuleika Soler.
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4: Tensions with Iran are driving up crude oil prices, but Florida drivers are not feeling the pinch just yet. AAA says the average cost of a gallon of regular is down 3 cents from Friday to $3.64 statewide. That's 85 cents lower than a month ago. The national average is $3.95 a gallon. And if you plan to travel during the 4th of July holiday weekend, expect crowds. AAA spokesman Mark Jenkins says more than 72 million are expected to take a trip, including 4 million in Florida.
5: Travel costs are higher than last year. Vacations, though, are one category where consumers are still willing to spend the money.
4: He says about 85% of travelers will drive. Some of our nation's founding documents, including the Articles of Association, an engraving of the Declaration of Independence, and the Treaty of Paris, are all on display at the Museum of Miami through July 5th. Museum CEO Natalia Crujeras says only 7 other museums in the country were offered the opportunity.
6: Obviously, we have to control the environment, and I'm sure they were seeking organizations that had the expertise and the understanding of how to handle such precious, irreplaceable documents.
4: The exhibit entrance is free. Florida is considered one of the least patriotic states in the country. WalletHub's 2026 list of the most patriotic states in America ranked each state based on 13 indicators of patriotism, including military enlistment, veterans, voter participation, and the number of AmeriCorps volunteers per capita. Florida took 46th place. Virginia topped the list, Arkansas at the bottom. A new museum honoring Palm Beach County's black history is one step closer to reality. On Juneteenth, Congresswoman Lois Frankel announced plans for the African American Museum and Research Library at the site of Roosevelt High School, the county's first black high school. The museum is expected to open in the fall of 2028. With Florida's News, I'm Wayne Rustin.
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8: Going through Manatee County, you're going to see on northbound 275 right after the toll plaza at mile marker 8 before the Skyway hump. Left lane shut down with construction that will last until the morning hours. Also going to see construction at 275 southbound at 54th Avenue North affecting the on-ramp and the off-ramp. If you're in the eastern part of Tampa, you're going to see Dr. King Jr. Boulevard at Falkenberg Road, both directions with construction there as well. Steve Foster, News Radio WFLA.
9: Partly cloudy skies tonight with feels like temperatures in the upper 80s and 90s for much of the region, not tracking much in the way of rain. Most of us are dry. Overnight hours, our temperatures would drop to the upper 70s and lower 80s area wide. It's going to be a muggy start to our Sunday with partly cloudy skies, afternoon highs in the low to mid 90s with feels like temperatures above 100 degrees and only about a 30% chance of some inland showers and storms as that westerly flow will continue. I'm Axa Fenderate meteorologist Zuleika Soler.
10: Talks. I'm Deborah Valentine, Fox News. Vice President J.D. Vance has arrived in Switzerland for continuing talks with Iran as their 60-day memorandum of agreement signed last week is in effect. Fox's Alex Hogan reports the meetings come as U.S. insists Iran's claim that it closed the Strait of Hormuz is false due to fighting in southern Lebanon.
11: Iran says it did so because of the recent violence between the IDF and Hezbollah in Lebanon. The Israeli military claims that Hezbollah fired more than 50 projectiles at Israeli forces in southern Lebanon, and Lebanon claims that these strikes have now killed as many as 20 people there. As a result, the IRGC says ships should not approach the waterway. However, a U.S. defense official tells Fox that the IRGC cannot close the waterway since they don't control it. The U.S. controls it. And U.S. Central Command says that ships are moving in the strait. As many as 55 merchant ships transited, moving 17 million barrels of oil.
10: Officials from Pakistan and Qatar will mediate the talks. A manhunt is ongoing for 22-year-old Oscar Sanchez Munoz, a suspect in a Missouri shooting spree that left one person dead, Fox's Madison Scarpino.
12: The FBI says he's wanted for shooting at a car on June 11th in Kansas. They say he may be the one responsible for five more shootings on Tuesday, all just miles from Arrowhead Stadium in the Show Me State, where there are several World Cup matches. One person died in these shootings. One has serious injuries. All others are expected to be fine, including an Uber driver who was shot while taking fans to the World Cup match between Argentina and Algeria. Here's one of those fans who was inside of the car.
13: A car passes by super fast, and we hear these two boom, boom noises.
12: He says he called 911 and used baby wipes to hold on the driver's gunshot wounds.
10: Sanchez Munoz is considered armed and dangerous. America's listening to Fox News.
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1: Sunday's World Cup match between Uruguay and Cape Verde at Miami Stadium will be an absolute security lockdown. Maria Boudet with Miami-Dade Department of Transportation and Public Works says bring your patience.
2: As a ticket holder, there are four hubs where we have staff from the stadium checking your ticket to make sure that you are a valid ticket holder.
1: Stadium parking opens at 2 p.m., gates open at 3. 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Tallahassee ranked 29th, St. Petersburg 47, Miami 74, Orlando 83rd, Tampa 100th, and Fort Lauderdale 108th. Happy Father's Day, but not for Gary Bartlett Jr. The Jacksonville man was sentenced to 45 years in prison after pleading guilty to fatally shooting his father in November 2024. With Florida's News, I'm Wayne Rustin.
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6: Going through Manatee County, you're going to see on northbound 275 right after the toll plaza at mile marker 8 before the Skyway hump. Left lane shut down with construction that will last until the morning hours. Also going to see construction at 275 southbound at 54th Avenue North affecting the on-ramp and the off-ramp. If you're in the eastern part of Tampa, you're going to see Dr. King Jr. Boulevard at Falkenberg Road, both directions with construction there as well. Steve Foster, News Radio WFLA.
7: Partly cloudy skies tonight with feels like temperatures in the upper 80s and 90s for much of the region, not tracking much in the way of rain. Most of us are dry. Overnight hours, our temperatures would drop to the upper 70s and lower 80s area wide. It's going to be a muggy start to our Sunday with partly cloudy skies, afternoon highs in the low to mid 90s with feels like temperatures above 100 degrees and only about a 30% chance of some inland showers and storms as that westerly flow will continue. I'm Axa Fender 8 meteorologist Zuleika Soler.
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7: Usually we have hot, blistering, sunny days here. Then again, it is Tampa. In a moment's notice, it's raining so hard, lightning is crashing everywhere. Those cars are driving with their flashers on, and you're soaked head to toe. Avoid the bipolar weather. Get the latest forecast with News Radio WFLA.
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4: More than a week of fighting three brush fires is finally making a dent in the flames, consuming more than 20,000 acres in West Miami-Dade County. Fire rescue spokeswoman Erica Benitez says the dry weather is not helping.
5: Right now, dry air and windy conditions are increasing the risk of fast-moving grass fires.
4: Hazy smoke and falling ash have spread over parts of Miami-Dade and Broward counties, forcing temporary road closures due to limited visibility. Miami Hurricanes linebacker Adarius Hayes is facing vehicular homicide charges in Pinellas County. They stem from a crash last year in his hometown of Largo. Investigators say Hayes was speeding and driving recklessly when his Dodge Durango hit a Kia Soul, killing a 78-year-old driver and two children. Pre-retrial motions continue to bog down the proceedings and strain the patience of a Miami judge in the murder case against former Miami Hurricane football player Rashawn Jones. Judge Christina Miranda says social media may be infringing on the case.
6: As Mr. Jones knows, things have come up on social media that are pro and against him, and I don't think that it assists in our desire to pick a fair and impartial jury in this case in September.
4: Jones denies killing teammate Brian Patta 20 years ago and has refused any plea deals. A deputy-involved shooting leaves one person dead and two wounded in Seminole County. Sheriff's office says the deputy was responding to a block party in Sanford when a fight broke out, guns were drawn, and shots were fired. One shooting victim died at the hospital. It's unknown how the other two people were shot. The Florida Department of Law Enforcement is investigating. A deadly domestic violence incident lands a 35-year-old Tampa man behind bars. The Hillsborough County Sheriff's Office has arrested Kyle Sanchez for the murder of 37-year-old girlfriend Amanda Rourke. A second man in the home was taken to the hospital for minor injuries. With Florida's News, I'm Wayne Rustin.
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8: Going through Manatee County, you're going to see on northbound 275 right after the toll plaza at mile marker 8 before the Skyway hump. Left lane shut down with construction that will last until the morning hours. Also going to see construction at 275 southbound at 54th Avenue North affecting the on-ramp and the off-ramp. If you're in the eastern part of Tampa, you're going to see Dr. King Jr. Boulevard at Falkenberg Road, both directions with construction there as well. Steve Foster, News Radio WFLA.
9: Partly cloudy skies tonight with feels like temperatures in the upper 80s and 90s for much of the region, not tracking much in the way of rain. Most of us are dry. Overnight hours, our temperatures would drop to the upper 70s and lower 80s area wide. It's going to be a muggy start to our Sunday with partly cloudy skies, afternoon highs in the low to mid 90s with feels like temperatures above 100 degrees and only about a 30% chance of some inland showers and storms as that westerly flow will continue. I'm Axa Fender 8 meteorologist Zuleika Soler.
10: The parties have arrived. I'm Chris DeMeo, Fox News. Vice President Vance arriving in Switzerland early Sunday for planned peace talks with Iran. He joins envoy Steve Witkoff and Jared Kushner, who are already there.
11: Vice President J.D. Vance arrived in Switzerland, where he'll lead direct talks with Iran, and their goal, negotiate a long-term peace agreement that includes resolving key questions about the future of Iran's nuclear program. They only have about 60 days to reach a deal. Pakistan and Qatar are participating participating as mediators. The potential talks come amid growing uncertainty surrounding the Strait of Hormuz. Tehran claims it is once again closing the vital waterway. They say it's in response to renewed Israeli strikes on Iran-backed Hezbollah in southern Lebanon. Iran argues the attacks violate the memo of understanding. Israel, though, says they were in retaliation for Hezbollah strikes that killed an Israeli soldier.
10: That's Fox's Chanley Painter. About 150,000 people packing downtown Raleigh on Saturday for a victory parade to celebrate the Carolina Hurricanes. They defeated the Vegas Golden Knights to win their second Stanley Cup 2 weeks ago. Meantime, the vice president spoke to Fox News before he left about the FIFA World Cup, which the U.S. is co-hosting along with Canada and Mexico. He says the event's bringing people together.
12: One of the great things about these events is that there is this cultural exchange where we learn a little bit from them. And, of course, yeah. They learn a lot about what makes America so great. I'm so proud to have the World Cup here.
10: Now, the tournament's going so well so far for Team USA, which advanced to the knockout round after beating Australia. Next up for the U.S., Turkey, which has already been eliminated after this round. 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
1: Florida U.S. Senator Rick Scott is pushing his colleagues to pass the Save America Act, and he's offering some suggestions.
2: If we can't pass the whole thing, let's start taking sections. Let's do a vote just on voter ID. Let's do a vote on just you have to be American to register to vote. Maybe just a sheer voter roll.
1: The act failed to get the 60 votes needed to pass earlier this month. Critics call it a voter suppression bill. A 19-year-old man is facing hate crime charges following incidents where two people living in a predominantly Jewish Miami-Dade community were sprayed with an unknown liquid last month. Plantation police arrested Amir Ayesh, and he awaits transfer from the Broward County Jail back to Miami-Dade. The Florida Board of Governors will meet Wednesday to discuss banning undocumented students from attending 12 public universities the state controls. It would take effect in the 2027-28 school year. With Florida's News, I'm Wayne Rustin.
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6: Going through Manatee County, you're going to see on northbound 275 right after the toll plaza at mile marker 8 before the Skyway hump. Left lane shut down with construction that will last until the morning hours. Also going to see construction at 275 southbound at 54th Avenue North affecting the on-ramp and the off-ramp. If you're in the eastern part of Tampa, you're going to see Dr. King Jr. Boulevard at Falkenberg Road, both directions with construction there as well. Steve Foster, News Radio WFLA.
7: Partly cloudy skies tonight with feels like temperatures in the upper 80s and 90s for much of the region, not tracking much in the way of rain. Most of us are dry. Overnight hours, our temperatures would drop to the upper 70s and lower 80s area wide. It's going to be a muggy start to our Sunday with partly cloudy skies, afternoon highs in the low to mid 90s with feels like temperatures above 100 degrees and only about a 30% chance of some inland showers and storms as that westerly flow will continue. I'm Axa Fender 8 meteorologist Zuleika Soler.
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3: Tensions with Iran are driving up crude oil prices, but Florida drivers are not feeling the pinch just yet. AAA says the average cost of a gallon of regular is down 3 cents from Friday to $3.64 statewide. That's 85 cents lower than a month ago. The national average is $3.95 a gallon. And if you plan to travel during the 4th of July holiday weekend, expect crowds. AAA spokesman Mark Jenkins says more than 72 million are expected to take a trip, including 4 million in Florida.
4: Travel costs are higher than last year. Vacations, though, are one category where consumers are still willing to spend the money.
3: He says about 85% of travelers will drive. Some of our nation's founding documents, including the Articles of Association and engraving of the Declaration of Independence and the Treaty of Paris, are all on display at the Museum of Miami through July 5th. Museum CEO Natalia Crujeras says only 7 other museums in the country were offered the opportunity.
5: Obviously, we have to control the environment, and I'm sure they were seeking organizations that had the expertise and the understanding of how to handle such precious, irreplaceable documents.
3: The exhibit entrance is free. Florida is considered one of the least patriotic states in the country. WalletHub's 2026 list of the most patriotic states in America ranked each state based on 13 indicators of patriotism, including military enlistment, veterans, voter participation, and the number of AmeriCorps volunteers per capita. Florida took 46th place. Virginia topped the list, Arkansas at the bottom. A new museum honoring Palm Beach County's black history is one step closer to reality. On Juneteenth, Congresswoman Lois Frankel announced plans for the African American Museum and Research Library at the site of Roosevelt High School, the county's first black high school. The museum is expected to open in the fall of 2028. With Florida's News, I'm Wayne Rustin.
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7: Going through Manatee County, you're going to see on northbound 275 right after the toll plaza at mile marker 8 before the Skyway hump. Left lane shut down with construction that will last until the morning hours. Also going to see construction at 275 southbound at 54th Avenue North affecting the on-ramp and the off-ramp. If you're in the eastern part of Tampa, you're going to see Dr. King Jr. Boulevard at Falkenberg Road, both directions with construction there as well. Steve Foster, News Radio WFLA.
8: Partly cloudy skies tonight with feels like temperatures in the upper 80s and 90s for much of the region, not tracking much in the way of rain. Most of us are dry. Overnight hours, our temperatures would drop to the upper 70s and lower 80s area wide. It's going to be a muggy start to our Sunday with partly cloudy skies, afternoon highs in the low to mid 90s with feels like temperatures above 100 degrees and only about a 30% chance of some inland showers and storms as that westerly flow will continue. I'm Axa Fender 8 meteorologist Zuleika Solaire.
9: Peace talks resuming. I'm Deborah Valentine, Fox News. U.S. officials in Switzerland to meet with Iranian, Pakistani, and Qatari officials today to discuss peace between the U.S. and Iran. Fox's Chanley Painter.
10: Vice President J.D. Vance arrived in Switzerland where he'll lead direct talks with Iran and their goal, negotiate a long-term peace agreement that includes resolving key questions about the future of Iran's nuclear program. They only have about 60 days to reach a deal. Pakistan and Qatar are participating as mediators. The potential talks come amid growing uncertainty surrounding the Strait of Hormuz. Tehran claims it is once again closing the vital waterway. They say it's in response to renewed Israeli strikes on Iran-backed Hezbollah in southern Lebanon. Iran argues the attacks violate the memo of understanding. Israel, though, says they were in retaliation for Hezbollah strikes that killed an Israeli soldier.
9: Israeli Prime Minister Benjamin Netanyahu says he will continue attacking Hezbollah as long as they continue to threaten Israel. A manhunt is ongoing for 22-year-old Oscar Sanchez Munoz, a suspect in a string of deadly Missouri shooting sprees.
11: The FBI says he's wanted for shooting at a car on June 11th in Kansas. They say he may be the one responsible for 5 more shootings on Tuesday, all just miles from Arrowhead Stadium in the Show Me State, where there are several World Cup matches. One person died in these shootings. One has serious injuries. All others are expected to be fine, including an Uber driver who was shot while taking fans to the World Cup match between Argentina and Algeria. Here's one of those fans who was inside of the car.
12: A car passes by super fast. And we hear these two boom, boom noises.
11: He says he called 911 and used baby wipes to hold on the driver's gunshot wounds.
9: Fox's Madison Scarpino, the FBI offering a $25,000 reward for his capture. 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
1: Sunday's World Cup match between Uruguay and Cape Verde at Miami Stadium will be an absolute security lockdown. Maria Boudet with Miami-Dade Department of Transportation and Public Works says bring your patience.
2: As a ticket holder, there are four hubs where we have staff from the stadium checking your ticket to make sure that you are a valid ticket holder.
1: Stadium parking opens at 2 p.m., gates open at 3. A new survey finds Jacksonville is the 18th best city in America. 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Tallahassee ranked 29th, St. Petersburg 47, Miami 74, Orlando 83rd, Tampa 100th, and Fort Lauderdale 108th. Happy Father's Day, but not for Gary Bartlett Jr. The Jacksonville man was sentenced to 45 years in prison after pleading guilty to fatally shooting his father in November 2024. With Florida's News, I'm Wayne Rustin.
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6: Going through Manatee County, you're going to see on northbound 275 right after the toll plaza at mile marker 8 before the Skyway hump. Left lane shut down with construction that will last until the morning hours. Also going to see construction at 275 southbound at 54th Avenue North affecting the on-ramp and the off-ramp. If you're in the eastern part of Tampa, you're going to see Dr. King Jr. Boulevard at Falkenberg Road, both directions with construction there as well. Steve Foster, News Radio WFLA.
7: Partly cloudy skies tonight with feels like temperatures in the upper 80s and 90s for much of the region, not tracking much in the way of rain. Most of us are dry. Overnight hours, our temperatures would drop to the upper 70s and lower 80s area wide. It's going to be a muggy start to our Sunday with partly cloudy skies, afternoon highs in the low to mid 90s with feels like temperatures above 100 degrees and only about a 30% chance of some inland showers and storms as that westerly flow will continue. I'm ex-offender meteorologist Zuleika Soler.
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9: More than a week of fighting three brush fires is finally making a dent in the flames.

0: consuming more than 20,000 acres in West Miami-Dade County. Fire Rescue spokeswoman Erica Benitez says the dry weather is not helping.
1: Right now, dry air and windy conditions are increasing the risk of fast-moving grass fires.
0: Hazy smoke and falling ash have spread over parts of Miami-Dade and Broward counties, forcing temporary road closures due to limited visibility. Miami Hurricanes linebacker Adarius Hayes is facing vehicular homicide charges in Pinellas County. They stem from a crash last year in his hometown of Largo. Investigators say Hayes was speeding and driving recklessly when his Dodge Durango hit a Kia Soul, killing a 78-year-old driver and two children. Pre-retrial motions continue to bog down the proceedings and strain the patience of a Miami judge in the murder case against former Miami Hurricane football player Rashawn Jones. Judge Christina Miranda says social media may be infringing on the case.
2: As Mr. Jones knows, things have come up on social media that are pro and against him, and I don't think that it assists in our desire to pick a fair and impartial jury in this case in September.
0: Jones denies killing teammate Brian Patta 20 years ago and has refused any plea deals. A deputy-involved shooting leaves one person dead and two wounded in Seminole County. Sheriff's office says the deputy was responding to a block party in Sanford when a fight broke out, guns were drawn, and shots were fired. One shooting victim died at the hospital. It's unknown how the other two people were shot. The Florida Department of Law Enforcement is investigating. A deadly domestic violence incident lands a 35-year-old Tampa man behind bars. The Hillsborough County Sheriff's Office has arrested Kyle Sanchez for the murder of 37-year-old girlfriend Amanda Rourke. A second man in the home was taken to the hospital for minor injuries. With Florida's News, I'm Wayne Roostin.
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5: Going through Manatee County, you're going to see on northbound 275 right after the toll plaza at mile marker 8 before the Skyway hump. Left lane shut down with construction that will last until the morning hours. Also going to see construction at 275 southbound at 54th Avenue North affecting the on-ramp and the off-ramp. If you're in the eastern part of Tampa, you're going to see Dr. King Jr. Boulevard at Falkenberg Road, both directions with construction there as well. Steve Foster, News Radio WFLA.
6: Partly cloudy skies tonight with feels like temperatures in the upper 80s and 90s for much of the region, not tracking much in the way of rain. Most of us are dry. Overnight hours, our temperatures would drop to the upper 70s and lower 80s area wide. It's going to be a muggy start to our Sunday with partly cloudy skies, afternoon highs in the low to mid 90s with feels like temperatures above 100 degrees and only about a 30% chance of some inland showers and storms as that westerly flow will continue. I'm Max Offender, meteorologist Zuleika Soler.
7: All set for the sit-down. I'm Chris DeMeo, Fox News. Vice President Vance arriving in Switzerland early today for planned peace talks with Iran. He joins envoys Steve Witkoff and Jared Kushner, who are already there.
8: Vice President J.D. Vance arrived in Switzerland, where he'll lead direct talks with Iran, and their goal, negotiate a long-term peace agreement that includes resolving key questions about the future of Iran's nuclear program. They only have about 60 days to reach a deal. Pakistan and Qatar are participating as mediators. The potential talks come amid growing uncertainty surrounding the Strait of Hormuz. Tehran claims it is once again closing the vital waterway. They say it's in response to renewed Israeli strikes on Iran-backed Hezbollah in southern Lebanon. Iran argues the attacks violate the memo of understanding. Israel, though, says they were in retaliation for Hezbollah strikes that killed an Israeli soldier.
7: Fox's Chanley Painter.
9: One of the great things about these events is that there is this cultural exchange where we learn a little bit from them, and of course they learn a lot about what makes America so great. I'm so proud to have the World Cup here.
7: That's Vice President Vance talking to Fox before he left about the FIFA World Cup. He says the event's bringing the world together, and the tournament's going well so far for Team USA, which advanced to the knockout round after beating Australia. Next up is Turkey, which has already been eliminated. About 150,000 people packing downtown Raleigh, North Carolina Saturday for a parade to celebrate the Stanley Cup champion Carolina Hurricanes. The Hurricanes defeated the Golden Knights of Vegas to win their second Stanley Cup. Also, UK Prime Minister Keir Starmer reportedly set to resign on Monday. 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
4: Hey, Tampa Bay, welcome back to the Business Happy Hour, your number one show for all things business and entrepreneurial. I hope you guys are having a great Tuesday morning, or maybe it's Saturday or Sunday morning. That's right, guys. Welcome to the show. I know you guys love real estate. You love listening to Senia and I. Last week, you got to listen to Senia, Summer, and Abel without Frank the Bank. How was it, listener? Sen, I heard you did a really good job.
3: Oh, thank you so much. I wouldn't know.
4: Yeah. You don't even listen to your own shows.
3: I don't listen back. No, I don't look at the videos.
4: No. I was up in Philadelphia and I caught the live for a little bit, and then I went back later on and I watched the repeat of the show, and
3: yeah.
4: You guys did a wonderful job selling summer real estate in summer. How was that going?
3: Yes. Well, you know what? It's going good. Yeah. So I guess summer's in full swing, right?
4: Yeah, it sure is.
3: I mean, at least weather-wise.
4: did that not just change like a week ago?
3: Oh.
4: It went from like comfortable to, oh my God, like back to Florida.
3: Yeah.
4: Oh man. So hopefully you guys are enjoying a little bit of time on the beach. If you're watching on Instagram, we are having a little bit of a technical difficulty right now. For some reason, it's not letting Senia join our Instagram. So, but exciting news. I know, right? We tried. Exciting news is we've got Ray Mahara. We've got the one who made it all happen here for Senia and the founder of Mahara and Associates in studio. I'm going to flip my camera around a little bit today because Ray's phone is not set up for Instagram, but Senia, we're having a little issue. But whenever Ray talks, you guys will see me flip it around, so don't think I'm crazy. And don't forget, you guys can check out this show anytime if you can't watch the whole thing on any of the podcast channels, iHeartRadio, Spotify. We're also on YouTube. You can find it on the Business Happy Hour. You can find this on the Lincoln Lending Group page. Lots of cool places. Just make sure you do us a big favor and like and share. Send this out there to all of your friends and family so that they get notified whenever the Business Happy Hour is live and they can tune in as well. So I see we've got some people from summer. Got my daughter Lily just joined the show. All right. Lily's here to learn about some real estate. That's going to be her career maybe one day. We'll find out. So Ray, welcome to the show. Ray Mahara, how are you?
17: I'm great. Thanks for having me back.
4: Yes. And you've got some insight today. We have Ray and I have a little list of topics that we're going to hit today. Some of which we're going to talk about AI in the real estate industry. What does that mean? Are you using AI? I'm going to find out what Ray's talking about when he says AI in real estate, because that could mean from the realtor side. It could mean from the buyer side. It could be from the finance side. I don't know. We're going to find out what we do and what they do with AI in real estate. Market conditions. Ray's been in the business longer than I have. He has a big real estate team and he knows probably better than most here in town. What are the real market conditions? What's really going on in the market? And Senny and I, we're gonna throw in our two cents, I'm sure, on what we're feeling out there on the streets. Investors, we're going to talk about investors today. I'm sure we'll end up talking about the DSCR product. If you're an investor and you want to get into a house and you don't want to prove your income, there are ways for you to do this. And we'll talk about this and about Ray and how they work with investors at Mahara and Associates. And last, Ray, I don't know if this is a positive or negative topic, but younger buyers, are they becoming buyers these days or are they not? Are they BTR, born to rent? Ray and I are going to answer that. Go ahead, Ray.
17: No, I was saying you're saving the best for last.
4: I am saving the best for last. So that means you guys have to listen to the whole show because we're likely not getting to that question until the fourth segment. So you got to stay tuned. And as many of you know who listen to the show for a long time, Cynthia always does our stats. So I'll have to give her my camera if we can't get her on Insta here. But we do stats and we're going to talk about where the real estate market is today. And is it heating up? Is there anything going on in the world that might change the real estate market? Maybe, maybe not. We're going to find out from three professionals. I think we have over 100 years of mortgage and real estate experience on this show right now. So you guys take advantage, like and share and send us out there. Let's get started. We always like to do, Ray, a couple little fun things in the beginning, you know, before we get knee deep into business. And we're going to find out who you are, who's Ray, for those of you who have never met you before, and what is Mahara and Associates. But before all that, the summer is here. And with the summer, you have a couple interesting things going on. We have the summer movies that are coming out, right? Have you guys seen any? Do you go to the movies, Ray? Do you go to the movies?
17: No.
4: I don't go to the movies.
18: Right? I finally went, actually. I haven't been in it forever, but no, me and my daughter went to go see Michael.
4: Mm. Wait, which one's that, Michael?
18: Oh.
4: She's like, I don't know. Is that Michael Jackson?
18: Is
4: that?
18: It is.
4: Yeah, it is.
18: We actually went, when we went to New York, we did the Broadway Michael.
4: Oh, you told me about that.
18: And she actually really liked that. So, you know, she's like, Mom, let's go see it, which I was surprised about. But
4: was it good?
18: You know, I thought it was good.
4: Yeah.
18: I mean, the music, you know what I mean? You really get to the music, and I like it when there is a lot of the music and not just the storyline. So.
4: Well, I like that you're bringing your young daughter to go see that.
18: And it was her idea. This was like a little Mother's Day thing. She's like, you know what? Let's just go to the movies, me and you. And I'm like, yeah.
4: Now, you probably, did you ever see Michael in person by chance?
18: No.
4: Ray,
18: no,
4: did
18: never.
4: You?
17: No.
4: You see, Ray, you struck me as somebody who probably would have seen him in person, but you never went to any of his concerts.
17: No. I try to dance like him every now and then just to get the family to laugh a little bit. But no,
4: that works. Saw him in person. No moonwalking over here, I promise you guys. So I had never seen Michael in person either, you know, and we all kind of grew up, you know, with that music. And then he did that final tour that he was in the middle of when he passed away. And my wife and I had bought tickets to it. We were going to go to that tour. Matter of fact, I think it happened. The guys are going to check me on this and say I'm wrong, you know, fact check me. But we bought tickets, I believe it was in the same year, to see Rodney Dangerfield and to see Michael Jackson. And they both died before we got to go to the concerts, which was freaking crazy. But that's the one thing I kind of regret. I wish I had seen Michael Jackson in person back in the day. So anyway, that was fun. You know what I did last week? I'm talking about, well, I told Ray we're going to talk about this later, but I'm just going to jump right to it. The whole talk of the town, SpaceX, the IPO. Ray, did you jump into that?
17: I didn't. No, you know what? I stay in the arena that I know, which is real estate. But I've been watching and listening, and it sounds like there's an awful lot of people who have jumped on that bandwagon.
4: They and I hope they keep doing it. Keep buying that shit, guys. Keep buying. No, so I was lucky. I held an account with Morgan Stanley for many years, and they were one of the underwriters for the SpaceX IPO. So I was lucky, and I did get some shares of the SpaceX IPO. Berlander just threw out there. It's at $212 right now. Yeah, up $20 today. So that IPO'd at $135. I think the general public was able to buy it in, I think, the 140s, 150s. Oh, okay, so do we have somebody here saying they got it at 150? So that was actually a really good price to not buy at the IPO and being at 150. So this could, you know, there's talk, like, depending on what happens. If you believe that space is going to continue and we're going to have these satellite internets and we're going to Mars and we're doing robots and we're doing this. Basically, if you believe the future is going to happen the way the comic books show it, according to Elon Musk, it might be the best stock buy in our lifetime. What's your thought, Ray?
17: You know, it's again, it's in that arena where I don't really get too involved in, but I think it has captured everybody's attention. We've seen Elon. We've seen the type of business that he runs. We've seen his success. and to say that, you know, you have an opportunity to ground level jump on the bandwagon with him.
4: Right.
17: You know, it's almost a can't miss. You know,
4: which is scary, isn't it?
17: Well, that's the part that kind of prevents me from jumping in.
4: Right.
17: Is if everybody's going in one direction, then I'm the guy who sits on the sidelines.
4: Yeah.
17: But yeah, absolutely. You know, he's a trillionaire.
4: Now he is.
17: Yeah. They said that, I guess, if you were to stack pennies from Earth to the moon and back, that would equate to about his net worth.
4: Oh my God. Which
17: is crazy to think of that.
4: Whoa.
17: Now, I don't know who came up with that. Maybe there's some truth to that. Maybe there's not. But
4: ChatGPT.
17: You know, yeah, I was just going to say, yeah. But no, it is crazy. It's exciting. And, you know, for those folks who did invest in it, I hope you do well.
4: Well, thank you. Thank you. Ray's talking to me directly. So, but yeah, no, that is an interesting thing. We have our world's first official trillionaire. Right. So where's this going to go? You're basically just gambling on Elon. So, you know, and he's done well so far. Somebody had sent me something the other day saying if you bought Tesla at its IPO price, I can't remember the exact amount they said you put in. But long story short, I think it was like $1,000 or something like that. You'd have close to $4 million now off of that small IPO investment. So maybe, but that's a gamble. So like Ray said, we hope all you guys who bought it, hope everything goes well for you. And if you haven't bought it, go ahead and buy some. That's what you should do. Go ahead and buy a lot. Buy $1 million worth. The other big thing that we're going to get to right now is this whole thing about peace in Iran and how that could be affecting the market. So when we get back and we get done with stats, I do want to chit chat with the team here about how this could affect things. What I want to do is take us back to before the bombs were dropping. And I want to talk about where our market was before the bombs were dropping. Where have we been in the last few months and where could we go? I have a bit of an optimistic point of view. Ray is a very realistic person, so he's going to bring some real data to this. And then speaking of data, Senia always has our stats. Are they good or bad this month, Sen?
18: Well, they're still April stats. I did try to check to see if we had the update, but hopefully on the next show I will have those. But I mean, no, I think they're promising in terms of just pending activity and, you know, the fact that I do think summer is going to be busier like we've been predicting.
4: So yes.
18: Since we kind of missed our spring that we're used to, I'm hoping that that bottled up activity is going to show up in summer.
4: Yes. And the key word, I think, is bottled up. And I'm going to ask Ray a question. I'm going to tease you on this, Ray, when we get back after we do stats. I want to talk about the houses that are selling versus the houses that are not selling. What's the difference? How do some guys go highest and best in this market and get over asking, and some guys sit on the market for 90 days? There's got to be a magic formula to that. And I know Ray, with the amount of business Mahar and Associates does, we're going to find that out. Before we go, Senia, if they have real estate questions, how do they reach you?
18: They can call me at 813-755-REAL or just go on my website, which is tamparealestate.pro.
4: That's it, tamparealestate.pro. And I promise we'll try to get her on the screen here during the break. We're going to take a quick break on the Business Happy Hour. We'll be back in just a minute. And hopefully Senia will be on the screen and we'll have more with Ray from Mahar and Associates. Stay tuned, Tampa Bay. We'll be back in just a minute.
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4: Hey guys, welcome back to the Business Happy Hour. Sorry, we are not super tech savvy over here. We are dangerous. Between Ray and Sin and myself, Instagram doesn't want to let Sinia go live, and we have no idea why, but that's okay. We are on the radio with you guys, with Ray from Ahara and Associates. Ray, I want to take a little step back while Sinia messes around with the Instagram there, and then we'll get to our stats. Tell us a little bit about it. I know your story, but like, tell us for a minute or two a little bit about who's Ray Mahara. How did you become who you are in real estate here in Tampa and have this team with well over 100? You have over 100 agents still, right?
17: Yeah, we're about 110 right now.
4: 110 agents. So tell us a little bit about the Mahara and Associates story.
17: So the what happened was I never intended on building a business. It was always about just myself helping buyers and sellers as an individual agent. And over time, you know, we went through that rough patch in about 14 years ago. Things changed. Brokers were giving up their companies. And my little group of two or three agents said, look, why don't we start our own company? And
4: how long ago was this?
17: This is just under about 14 years.
4: Okay. Yeah. Okay.
17: So I didn't want to be a broker because I enjoyed working with the public. So I said, all right, I'll tell you what, let's do this. I will open up a company. We're going to stay small, just four or five of us, which would allow me to continue to work with buyers and sellers. And the company that I worked with prior to that, a lot of the agents said, hey, I heard you're a broker. Can I join your company? And little by little, we kept adding agents and just, you know, agents I enjoyed working with in the past. And it, okay, we're going to stop at 20. Definitely no more than 20 agents. And then it went to 40. And that, we're going to shut it off. That's it. No more than 40. So fast track, here we are, 100 plus agents. We continue to add agents and always looking for good agents. So if you're looking to maybe make a move, we'd love to talk with you. And,
4: yeah.
17: And we'll continue to grow. And we're very, very proud to announce that the rankings came out. And out of 900 plus companies, we are sitting at number 11. So
4: that's amazing. And you know, the thing about your company and Mahara & Associates, I don't see advertisements. I don't see you guys out saying, hey, come work for us. We're trying to just put numbers up, things like that. You have maintained this organic growth, this natural organic growth. It's almost like a magnetism. Like you guys, I mean, it sounds, you know, kind of like a joke, but it's for real. People come to you because they hear about you. They know how professional you are. They know how long you've been in business. And I think it's your reputation. that brings everybody to you guys. And you have a great location too. Am I allowed to talk about your remodeled office?
17: Sure.
4: Yeah. So agents, I know sometimes, you know, you like to have a real fancy, nice place to go to. Well, Ray now has a very nice, fancy place for you guys to go to right in the heart of Carrollwood Village, right on Fletcher and Dale Mabry, right near the Anthony Coalfire Pizza still there? Yeah. Am I saying that right? Okay. I love that place. And then the Biscuit Company. If you ever been to Maple Street Biscuits, Ray and I do meetings there every once in a while. But they are right there in that little spot, and they have a beautiful office, lots of float desks, lots of open, what do you call it, community space in there for the agents. So I highly encourage you. Who should they call if they're interested in talk to you? Would it be you or Sen or a main number?
18: I'd say call the office, right?
17: Yeah, call the office. I'm happy to talk with anyone who wants to talk, you know, private conversation. But Frank, you know, I will tell you, and thank you for saying that, you know, the credit goes to me, but I really believe the credit for the growth goes to our agents, because a lot of the agents that join us were involved in a transaction with another agent.
4: Mm-hmm.
17: And we have amazing agents. And those agents that are involved in the transaction have asked some questions. And it's really, the credit goes to the agents that we currently have. They do an outstanding job, not only representing our clients, but the company. And really, they get credit for the growth.
4: You know, that is a great testament. And I'll back it up. That's how Ray and I met. We met through a transaction and through multiple transactions. And, you know, it's always those kind of weird transactions, right? Do you remember what I'm talking about?
17: I do.
4: That bring people together. You know, it's not the easy ones. It's not the ones that just fly right through. And that's how you and I are sitting here today. We had a couple fun transactions, but him and I got on the phone together, like two, you know, old pros, you know, who hadn't even had a dinner together or anything. And we worked it out. And everything was great.
17: Listen, if you're calling me old at the age of 21, I just hit 21.
4: I thought you were 22. I'm sorry. But, he's a year older than me because, you know, I'm only 29. But anyway, so yeah, that great story there. Ray, by the way, what's the office line? How do they call
18: it? I can tell it because I still know by heart, 813-960-2300.
4: Oh, that's really easy. I know you've had that for a long time. 960-2300.
18: I don't memorize many numbers, but that is definitely one of them.
4: Yeah. How about some stats then? Let's jump into some stats here and talk with Ray and see what he thinks about this.
18: Well, since we were talking about Mahara and Associates, I did actually pull our numbers from our last company meeting.
4: Okay.
18: So I just wanted to say that in addition to us being number 11 out of 900 plus companies,
4: mm-hmm.
18: We are also about 25% higher year over year for our closed and pending volume.
4: Oh my gosh. 25 up from where you were last year?
18: Yeah, so we're at almost 227 million, probably a little bit more now because this meeting was about a week ago.
4: And that's and if you ask me, like, that's only for half the year, really. Not even half the year. It's like a quarter.
18: Yeah.
4: Because, I mean, I feel like things really died when the bomb started dropping. So can you imagine what the numbers, what do you think the numbers would be if this didn't happen?
17: You know what? We'd be double.
4: I think so.
17: Coming out of the gate, okay, January, February, March, and
4: yes.
17: I know you feel the same way.
4: Mm-hmm.
17: Like, we were all agents, all companies, it doesn't matter, everybody, the word on the street was, okay, things are just on fire. Here we go. We
4: yep.
17: kind of felt like the last couple of years were just a little flatline, which, you know what, it's okay. You know, it was healthy. We needed to go through a little bit of a slowdown.
4: A little bit?
17: two years. It felt like 5 years, but we did need that because all those prices were increasing after COVID, lower mm-hmm. interest rates. And we needed to get back to balance, right? Balance is good. And January, February, March, we could see our numbers just, they were going crazy. We're like, oh boy, here we mm-hmm. go. You know, this is going to be a summer.
4: Buckle up.
17: We'll never forget.
4: Yeah.
17: And yes, the war hit. And, you know, I think it caught everybody, their attention. And, you know, the public didn't know, like, what does that mean for the future? And it wasn't so much that they were afraid to buy or should we sell. They just didn't know what to expect
4: right.
17: moving forward. So
4: uncertainty.
17: Yes, exactly. You know, and so sometimes if you're not sure what to do, the best thing to do is nothing.
4: Yeah.
17: So everybody on the sidelines and said, listen, let's just wait this out. And we continue to watch that happen. As you said, the positive is we're getting close. Like, it does sound like this thing is about to come to an end and there's a conclusion to this. And, you know, not just for us, but it's just, you know, war is just not good.
4: No, it's not good at all. Ray, I got to cut you off real quick. Yeah. We're going to take a break. But when we get back on the Business Happy Hour, we're going to pick up this exact conversation because I know you guys are wondering, what does this mean? And when you have people sitting in the industry and in the office, we are going to give you the answers on the Business Happy Hour. Stay tuned. We'll be back in just
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1: Florida U.S. Senator Rick Scott is pushing his colleagues to pass the Save America Act, and he's offering some suggestions.
2: If we can't pass the whole thing, let's start taking sections. Let's do a vote just on voter ID. Let's do a vote on just you have to be American to register to vote. Maybe just a sheer voter roll.
1: The act failed to get the 60 votes needed to pass earlier this month. Critics call it a voter suppression bill. A 19-year-old man is facing hate crime charges following incidents where two people living in a predominantly Jewish Miami-Dade community were sprayed with an unknown liquid last month. Plantation police arrested Amir Ayesh, and he awaits transfer from the Broward County Jail back to Miami-Dade. The Florida Board of Governors will meet Wednesday to discuss banning undocumented students from attending 12 public universities the state controls. It would take effect in the 2027-28 school year. With Florida's News, I'm Wayne Rustin.
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9: Going through Manatee County, you're going to see on northbound 275 right after the toll plaza at mile marker 8 before the Skyway hump. Left lane shut down with construction that will last until the morning hours. Also going to see construction at 275 southbound at 54th Avenue North affecting the on-ramp and the off-ramp. If you're in the eastern part of Tampa, you're going to see Dr. King Jr. Boulevard at Falkenberg Road, both directions with construction there as well. Steve Foster, News Radio WFLA.
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28: Partly cloudy skies tonight with feels like temperatures in the upper 80s and 90s for much of the region. Not tracking much in the way of rain. Most of us are dry. Overnight hours, our temperatures would drop to the upper 70s and lower 80s area wide. It's going to be a muggy start to our Sunday with partly cloudy skies. Afternoon highs in the low to mid 90s with feels like temperatures above 100 degrees and only about a 30% chance of some inland showers and storms as that westerly flow will continue. I'm Max Effendery, meteorologist, Zuleika Soler.
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7: Fox News. I'm Deborah Valentine. Vice President J.D. Vance, U.S. Special Envoy Stephen Wyckoff, and Special Advisor to the President Jared Kushner in Switzerland for peace talks with Iran, mediated by Pakistani and Qatari officials. Republican Congressman Lance Gooden of Texas on Fox's The Big Weekend Show. Gooden's confident in the memorandum of agreement signed by Iran and the U.S.
10: This deal that they're so critical of, it's only a bad deal if it doesn't work, and I believe it's going to work.
7: The latest Fox News poll finds more than half of Americans do not believe Iran will comply with a U.S. peace agreement and stop development of a nuclear program. According to Britain's Observer newspaper, British Prime Minister Keir Starmer is expected to announce he plans to resign on Monday and lay out a framework for his departure. It follows an internal Labour Party revolt and plummeting disapproval. 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
4: Hey, Tampa Bay, welcome back to the Business Happy Hour. We're having fun on the break talking about what we are going to bring to you guys next. And Senia was bringing up a question to Ray and I because we got into this whole stock thing. And we do want to keep talking about some stats as well. So, Senia, you want to maybe go into what's going on with April? You did pull up some office numbers. You guys are up, and we were kind of talking about the market. And then you started saying something about investments.
18: I was. So, on the investment front, I guess, what do you guys think about investment in real estate right now? Is it a good time to invest?
4: Well, you know, Ray and I, we were talking about stock, and you brought up a good point.
17: Yeah, so, you know, a lot of the public, they're always looking for that opportunity, like, when do I become an investor? When should I buy that second home, that income producing? And, you know, what you should do is always look at what the market's doing.
4: Right.
17: Right. And you say, if the market feels soft, well, that's when you should be buying.
4: Mm-hmm.
17: Or if you're not sure, look at what the big ones do. Like, what are the big dog, the big investors? The hedge funds are just now starting to poke their head back into the game.
4: Oh, they are.
17: They are. Yep.
4: Okay.
17: So you know that if they're looking to start to acquire properties, that's the time that you should. And to do so, it's important to, you know, to have an expert who can guide you, because it's not just about buying any property.
4: Right.
17: You want to buy one that you immediately have equity. And to do so, you probably need a loan, right? You call Frank and say, Frank, look, I want to, you know, start a portfolio. I want to start to buy properties. And now they can help get the money at the best price, the best rate.
4: Right.
17: That's part of the equation. And then start small. Start with one. You know, get comfortable with it. Then you go to number two,
4: learn.
17: Or three. Yes, you have to go through that. And you have to know that in real estate, we go through peaks and valleys. It's
4: right.
17: Just part of the process. But if we look back, right, if we look back at, just say, like Bayshore. Now, I can go back in history and look at some of the numbers, and you could get property off of Bayshore real close to it for like $1 million some 25 years ago.
4: Right. And you're talking like a house on Bayshore.
17: Just with, you know, within a few homes right off of it, real
4: right.
17: close. And back then you'd say, oh my gosh, that's crazy. There's no way I could spend $1 million for being two or three homes off of Bayshore. It's mm-hmm. just too much. Now forward fast and look at what those homes are worth today.
4: Right.
17: You know, they're 4, 5, 6-fold.
4: Yeah.
17: So it's not, you know, it's not a bad idea to look at real estate as a long-term investment,
4: mm-hmm.
17: but you have to do it, you know, with an expert who can guide you, give you good advice, why buy a home that's worth, you know, $300,000 if you can find one worth $300,000, but you're paying $250,000?
4: Right.
17: Because you immediately go into equity position. And so to find those, it's not easy. For the public, you're not going to be able to find those.
4: No, because the public can only see what's public. They can only see what is being advertised.
17: Like Zillow.
4: Like right. Zillow.
17: And everybody
4: right.
17: knows about those homes.
4: So it's not special.
17: Nope. So if you do come to you know, a real estate agent, and there's a lot of great agents. You know, I'd like to say myself, Senia, we're certainly available. There's a lot of good agents out there. But going to an agent to say, look, can you find me the deal?
4: Right.
17: That's up to us. Right. That's where we have to, you know, roll up the sleeves and go to work and find you the deal. And if you're successful and you're making money, then you say, okay, let's go to number, you know, 3 and 4.
4: Mm-hmm. So let me add something to that, because to Ray's point, you know, I know a lot of you listening right now are thinking, I get it. A real estate agent is in the trenches. So they might know a seller who's going to sell something that's not on market yet. They can give you an angle, but, and Ray doesn't pay me to say this, by the way, there's a big difference when you work with a larger group, and especially one who's local, right? So with Maharan Associates, the reason I brought up the fact you guys have 110 agents is because you guys coordinate. When you guys, I know how you work. When somebody has a buyer and this buyer wants to be in this neighborhood and this is the price point, it's just not the agent from Ray's team that finds it. He goes to the team, and you guys are now talking behind the scenes with 110 people in your meetings. And I know it because I see the stacks of things in your office. You guys are having these powwows, and that's how the behind the scenes deals get done. That's how you get these, I don't know if the word off market, or you get these deals that Zillow doesn't have, because you guys have that network and you don't have to go outside of your network a lot of times to do that. How often do you guys find deals that way?
17: Listen, with 110 agents, you would be surprised how many deals come across my desk. Agents right. will come and say, hey, listen, I've got a client, this is the situation. And so we do. And it's kind of like, you know, Morgan, they say, all right, you know, you're not hiring an attorney, you're hiring like an army.
4: Right.
17: Well, we're just like a smaller army.
4: I would say a very strong army, though, because, you know, and 100, you know, what's the old factor, like 7 degrees of Kevin Bacon? Right. So that means all of us are connected in some way, and they've got 110 people making the connections for you guys. So Sen, the talk we were talking off air was stock. Right. And a lot of people think it's risky. You know, you're going to jump in. But Ray, I really key down on something you said, and it's the long game, because if you're in it for the long game in real estate and in stocks, you're likely going to win. Yeah. I mean, and you made a great point to Bayshore. People thought it was crazy to spend $1 million, a couple of houses off of Bayshore, but those are now $4 million houses. Yeah. Where else can we, even compared to stock, you can't put your, this is tangible. You can touch it. You can live in it. You can sleep in it. You know, stock is not, you know, I'm gambling on Elon Musk. If he goes, blows up in one of his own rockets, we might have a problem, right, with where the future of the company is. But as long as my house doesn't blow up, I'm probably going to be okay.
18: I love real estate as an investment.
4: I think
18: it's tangible. You can actually walk in there if you ever need a roof, you know, because you're, you know, something's going on with your house. It is the best place to put your money at.
4: Right.
18: Well, and the funnest for me, you know, people, you know, I think are always thinking this is, you know, if I have the extra money, this is where I would put it. And I think it's always a good time to do it, especially when you can potentially find a good deal, which is right now.
4: Right.
18: You know, sellers are negotiating. There are ways to find these deals, probably not on Zillow. And to your point, I actually have a buyer now. She's like, oh, well, I saw this one house sold for this. And I'm like, it's 0 days on market. There's
4: right.
18: no data. There is a field in MLS. It's called just sold data entry only.
4: Mm-hmm.
18: And that means that pretty much it's an inside deal that kind of got worked out, and we're just putting it out there so appraisers, you know, have it to use. But usually, yeah, it's not a home that was marketed to the public, even though you're seeing it on Zillow after the fact.
4: That's interesting. So I think you both are going to answer this question the same way, but I'm going to turn my camera to Ray real quick. Ray, when's the right time to buy?
17: That's the $1 million question. The right time for any buyer is when you're financially capable of making a purchase.
4: Right.
17: And it's the right home.
4: That's it.
17: That is the answer. It will always be the answer. It doesn't matter what the market's doing, going up or down.
4: Mm-hmm.
17: Right? If you're capable financially and you find that home that checks all those boxes, then that's the time.
4: I agree. 100%. There is never the special time that everybody talks. Now, there are fluctuations in market, and you can time it and you can buy lower. But if you look at the real estate market over 40 years, just like if you look at the stock market, there's a correlation. They're both going up. They both look like a kid's ramp that we used to jump our bikes off of, right? So it's always the right time to buy. Now, what do I think is going to happen? You know, Ray talked about a minute ago about how strong the market was. So did Senia, about how we were buckling up our straps in January, February, and March. And we were like, oh my gosh, like what is about to happen here? And then it all came to a screeching halt because of the uncertainty with the bombs. Well, my prediction is people are going to become comfortable again because we saw it. We saw January, February, March, which is, by the way, not normal, was it, Sen? Like, it's not normal to be as busy as we were in January and February.
18: Yeah, no, we had a really great start to the year, and then, yes, right. It definitely tapered off.
4: Right.
18: But I do think, I mean, even now, I think we're feeling that, hey, these guys, even just those, you know, the mention of the peace talks, you know, things are coming. And I think in general, just interest rates. Like I always say, I think, what was it, like last year or 2 years ago, we were all praying, oh, rates are going to go down,
4: right.
18: Go down. And you know what? It didn't quite happen.
4: Mm-hmm.
18: And every time we say, all right, you know what? We're done predicting this. I think we started doing it again.
4: Yep.
18: And I think people just stop predicting that. Don't base your purchase on the interest rate.
4: No.
18: And I think maybe people are like, all right, you know what? No interest rate cuts maybe are predicted for the rest of the year, and they're just getting comfortable with that news. Just go ahead and buy. If they do cut and interest rates will come down at some point, go refi.
4: Right.
18: Marry the house, don't wait on, you know, buying the home.
4: Exactly right. And if I could give you any advice, I just bought a house and I just sold a house. All right. And I've been in the business for 25 years. So is there a right time? Well, it was for Frank the Bank. So why is it not the right time for you? Senia, how do they reach you?
18: They can call me at 813-755-REAL.
4: 813-755-REAL. So I keep putting my phone in front of the other camera over here. When we get back from the break, we do have a little bit more time, so we're going to talk investors for a minute with Ray. But when we get back, we are going to do that million-dollar question, and we're talking about younger buyers and what's going on with the younger generation. But before that, Ray, we got about a minute left. You said that these institutional investors were coming in.
17: We are. For the first time, we're starting to see and hear some of the hedge funds coming back into play. And again, they have their systems that tell them when it's the right time to buy. They're, you know, trying to forecast. But I do believe that with interest rates coming down and with so much positive, we got tax breaks to look forward to. Mm-hmm. Hopefully that passes. You know, I do think that the future looks really good in terms of what will homes do as far as appreciation goes as we move forward. We've had that two-year lull. We had a great start January, February, I'll even say March.
4: Mm-hmm.
17: And, you know, one of the questions is why do we feel like it's sluggish right now? Very quick answer is you have sellers today that saw a great start. So what did they do? Their prices started up too high.
4: Yep.
17: Right? And then you had the buyers say, wait, there's a lot going on. Let me just watch. Mm-hmm. So you have this margin between the expectations of the sellers and the buyers, and that quickly can go away. And that usually is, you know, the time for the hedge funds to get in and say, if they're disagreeing, we come in and we grab inventory while we can.
4: Exactly.
17: And that tells us that we should be paying attention.
4: I love it. That was in less than a minute, the entire real estate market and when you should buy, right here with Ray Mahara. We're going to be back in just a minute from the Business Happy Hour for the $1 million.
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6: All right, Tampa Bay, we're in our last segment. 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
7: 813-960-2300.
6: I had it written down and everything. 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I love putting her on the spot. I get it. But if you want to talk real estate, all right, you're going to call the office 960-2300 to talk with Ray. What if you want to talk about one of these super secret listings or if people should buy right now? What do they call you on?
7: Yeah, call me directly at 813-755-REAL.
6: That's it, 755-REAL, guys. And if you are interested in joining the Lincoln Lending Group and maybe coming on this show and helping build your business that way, reach out to me directly. My cell phone is all over the social media world, but it's 813-765-1239. That's 765-1239. Find Frank the Bank and request a private meeting with myself or Ray, and we will help take you guys to the next level. Sid, we had some last minute things on stats because you were talking about something's up 10% right now from year over year.
7: Well, yeah. So these are still April numbers. I'm hoping to have May on the next show. But closed sales, we're still down a tad bit between Hillsborough and Pinellas counties, about 3% year over year.
6: Okay.
7: But the number I like is the pending sales. Those were up year over year by almost 10%.
6: Whoa.
7: So I think that that should translate into our closed sales for May going up. And I feel it in the activity.
6: I do too.
7: Mean, you know, maybe it depends on the segment, but I've been dealing with multiple offers, both on the buy side and on my listings.
6: Yep.
7: So, you know, I think things are, you know, turning around for summer.
6: I still hope
7: to have a busy summer.
6: Yep.
7: Plus with the, you know, the tax news, I mean, I think that just kind of invigorates people.
6: You guys are talking about the DeSantis thing.
7: Yes.
6: That, talk about a game changer. That, Ray, wouldn't you think if that goes through, Florida's going to be the shining light again?
8: No, absolutely. Just what we need. We need a lot more people moving to Florida, back up our Del Mabry roads.
6: Sorry, I couldn't tell if he was being serious or joking when he said that. That's what we need. Our interstates are ready for you. Come on down. Listen, we are fine with you. 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
7: Hey, at least they're working on it. Did you see Howard Franklin?
6: Oh my gosh.
7: The express lane's finally opened up.
6: Okay, so I have not sat in traffic on the Howard Franklin since that opened up. It actually is working. Like, have you experienced it, right?
8: No.
6: Listen, just drive to St. Pete after the show, just for fun. No, but that express lane is crazy, and they're on both sides.
7: Yes.
6: So it's like freaking three more lanes on each side. It's insane. Like, I haven't even gotten any express lane because there's been no traffic on the other one now. So, hey, kudos to you guys 20 years ago for deciding to build that for us now. Ray, I gotta ask the question. We gotta go into this. Younger buyers. You're seeing a trend. You're seeing something go on over there about these younger buyers not jumping in the market like we did back in the day.
8: Well, you know, when you think about it, our price point, let's just use $500,000.
6: Okay.
8: You know, you take some of the younger folks wanting to buy a home, right? It's the American dream to own your home. We preach about what a great investment it is, but when you're going in and you're getting your first job and you have the cost of everything is more. I mean, there's just nothing less. Everything is more.
6: Right.
8: And you say, okay, at the end of the day, what do I have left over to start to save to purchase a home? And you look at the numbers and it's shocking. You know, it really is for the younger generation.
6: Right.
8: So I think the difference that could be a game changer for them is when you and I, when we were buying our first home, you know,

0: what can I do today in order to, you know, achieve that American dream of owning a home, knowing that the sooner you own a home, the sooner you're going to go through that appreciation. And a lot of, you know, I mean, I'm dealing now just because I've been in it for 30 years. A lot of the folks that I've helped 20, 25 years ago, when they're calling me to purchase another home, they're not selling their old home.
1: Oh, really?
0: I mean, that's a different trend, too.
1: They're keeping it and rent it?
0: Yep, they're keeping their home because they refied it 2.5 and 3.
1: Mm-hmm.
0: They're keeping that. They see that as a good asset. They can rent it. There's positive cash flow. And now they're buying that next home, and they immediately have turned into the, you know, smaller investor like we talked about.
1: Mm-hmm.
0: But I think for some of you, you know, again, younger folks, don't be discouraged. There is some help out there, and I do think that you at least become educated. It's the first step.
1: So I think I've got time for one more question for Ray. Before I go into that question, though, I'm gonna bring this up to Ray's point about affordability. We have a special. It only goes through June 30th, though. You have to be locked by June 30th, so you guys only got to have about a week left if you're listening on the weekend. If not, share this out to your friends right now. If you qualify hypothetically for 6% on a 30-year fixed right now, we're going to give you 5%. For the first year for free. We're going to buy down your interest rate for free. So thinking about affordability, that gives you a year runway for hopefully rates to come down, for you to refinance, like Cynthia mentioned earlier, or to decide if this is even right for you or not. But the key is, if you are paying rent, just remember this quick note, you are paying somebody's mortgage. So the question I was going to ask you, Ray, and I'm only leaving you a minute left on this, is how are market rents compared to owning right now? Has that trend, like you got these institutional buyers coming in, are they going to push the rents up to where it's still a value to buy? Or do you feel like it's possible that these guys are choosing that because rents are lower than buying?
0: You know, there's the public has, a number of folks have determined that renting is just the way they want to go.
1: Right.
0: You know, and so everybody used to think the American dream was to own a home.
1: Mm-hmm.
0: And now I think there's a number of families saying, though, that's not for us. We don't want to be the family that purchases a home. And we want to have the ability to move from neighborhood to neighborhood, whether it's, you know, driven by a school district, whether it's driven by, you know, a drive to work. But I think that, you know, they're open to paying more rent and not being locked into that payment and the ownership and having to put down what they think might be, you know, I still hear people say, hey, you know, you got to put down 20% of my home, you know, and there are still, believe it or not, there's still people that think that. So to know that you can buy a home in some cases, 3, 3.5, 5, maybe 100%.
1: Right.
0: The education, but the rent, I think we're going to start to see the rents go up. That's the indicator at the hedge funds, that they feel strongly that the rents are going to go up. That's why they're getting into the arena again, and they're starting to acquire homes. But that's the future. So I'm letting you see into the future. You're one step ahead of what they're going to do.
1: I love it. Guys, Ray, thank you for coming on the show. We'll stay on Instagram for another minute, but we got to get off the radio right now. We'll thank you again, Ray. You've been a great guest. We'll see you on here at another time.
2: All right. Thank you.
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8: Brush fires are continuing to plague the Miami area. Thick smoke can be seen filling the skies and making it difficult to breathe. The fires are in western Miami-Dade near the Everglades, but the winds are blowing smoke towards the Miami-Dade metro area, affecting thousands. Assistant Fire Chief Jason Fernandez spoke to NBC6.
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1: Three fires remain active. The largest, the Quarry Fire, has burned more than 17,600 acres and is 97% contained, while the Well Fire has grown to more than 1,400 acres and is 60% contained, and the Coptic Fire is 40% contained. Chrome Avenue is still closed from U.S. 41 north to U.S. 27. A man is dead following a shootout with deputies in Seminole County Friday night. Sheriff's deputies responded to a noise complaint at 1 a.m. due to a block party being held on Sipes Avenue. As deputies worked to disperse the crowd, gunfire broke out near one of the deputies, who returned fire. A suspect was taken to the hospital and pronounced dead. Fox 35 spoke to a neighbor who was nearby when the shots rang out.
2: We were over there just checking out, seeing what was going on. The second we saw the cops pull up, we started leaving. We get down the street and we just started hearing shots going off.
1: The Florida Department of Law Enforcement is investigating. The name of the deceased has not been released. The investigation is ongoing. An estimated 15,000 people gathered at Raymond James Stadium in Tampa for the 6th annual Tampa Bay Juneteenth Festival, hosted by the nonprofit Rock the Block, with music, dancing, food, and celebration. Juneteenth, which commemorates the end of slavery in the United States, was made a federal holiday by Congress in 2021, but it is not an official state holiday in Florida. The Jacksonville Sheriff's Office is investigating a shooting among teenagers near Benedict Road and Moncrief Road around 8 p.m. last night. A young girl was shot and taken to the hospital, but is expected to survive. A juvenile male suspect was taken into custody. No further details have been released. With Florida's News, I'm Tim Atkins.
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6: Going through Manatee County, you're going to see on northbound 275 right after the toll plaza at mile marker 8 before the Skyway hump. Left lane shut down with construction that will last until the morning hours. Also going to see construction at 275 southbound at 54th Avenue North, affecting the on-ramp and the off-ramp. If you're in the eastern part of Tampa, you're going to see Dr. King Jr. Boulevard at Falkenberg Road, both directions with construction there as well. Steve Foster, News Radio WFLA.
7: It's the official start of summer, and it is surely feeling like it. Enjoying a mostly sunny sky throughout your Sunday with a high of about 93, if not 94 degrees. Feeling more like the triple digits throughout the afternoon because of the persistent mugginess. What also persists is an onshore wind pattern. So about a 30% chance of some isolated showers and storms today. Will still be mainly, if not exclusively, inland again for your Sunday. We stay mild and muggy into the overnight, waking up around 79, 80 degrees Monday morning. I'm XFN 8 meteorologist Juliana Mejia.
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10: 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We'll see you at Raymond James Stadium this fall.
12: Talks in Switzerland. I'm Deborah Valentine, Fox News. President Trump issuing an ultimatum for Iran as peace talks between the United States and Iran resume today in Switzerland. Fox's Chanley Painter has details.
13: President Trump is threatening to impose tolls on the Strait of Hormuz if the final peace deal with Iran isn't reached within 60 days. He says the fees would be for, quote, services rendered as the guardian angel to the Middle East. His social media post coming after Tehran claimed it closed the vital waterway because of Israel's ongoing attacks on Hezbollah in Lebanon. The IDF says those strikes were in retaliation after the Iran-backed group killed an Israeli soldier. The U.S. military disputes Iran's claims and says the strait remains open. Meantime, Vice President J.D. Vance arrived in Switzerland for direct talks with Iran. They're aimed at reaching a long-term peace agreement and resolving key questions about the future of Iran's nuclear program. The talks will start with an emergency session on Lebanon.
12: Some lawmakers on Capitol Hill are criticizing the sanctions relief and return of billions of dollars in frozen Iranian assets that are part of the proposed plan. But U.S. Ambassador to the U.N. Michael Walsh tells Fox's My View with Lara Trump, the Iranians won't have access to those funds immediately.
14: I would not underestimate Scott Bessent. He is an economic ninja. And even the money that the Iranians are getting out into the market, he is blocking it through sanctions and secondary sanctions from getting back in.
12: The latest Fox News poll found that more than half of Americans do not believe Iran will comply with a U.S. peace agreement and stop developing nuclear weapons. At least six people are dead following deadly Israeli strikes in Gaza Saturday, despite agreeing to a ceasefire back in October. Israel has been launching attacks into Gaza almost daily, killing more than 1,000 Palestinians, according to Gaza's health ministry. 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
15: I hope my testimony is helpful to the work, important work of the committee to find justice for the victims.
16: But we hit them hard yesterday, and we're going to hit them again hard today.
17: Welcome into the Weekend Dive. I'm Rory O'Neill. Iran and inflation are just two topics the Trump administration continues to battle. Let's bring in the host of the White House Briefing Room podcast, our correspondent, John Decker. Now, John, you asked the question of the week, and President Trump gave an answer that Democrats are going to run for the next 6 months. You asked President Trump about inflation.
18: I did ask the president a very basic question. The latest numbers for the consumer price index came out Wednesday morning, and I wanted to get the president's reaction to that number, which was above 4% for the first time in 3 years. And the president gave me a very surprising answer. His answer began by stating, "I love the inflation." And that is the part that you're referencing, in which Democrats are certainly going to run with and broadcast commercials with over the course of the next few months leading up to the midterms.
17: But of course, his point being that he likes the inflation number because he's confident that when there's a deal with Iran, the oil prices come falling down and then the inflation number will fall rapidly and he'll get to take credit for it, right? That's his idea.
18: That's his idea. He explained that in an interview that he did later with the New York Post, but the damage was done. I think that was an effort at damage control. But all throughout the day on Wednesday, you saw every cable channel replaying that clip over and over again of the president saying, "I love the inflation."
17: But in that same answer, the president said the U.S. is actually taking Iranian oil because he believes that stabilizing the oil markets will quickly bring down the price of oil and lower inflation.
18: Well, that's exactly right. You know, and the president's correct in that. That is the reason for the inflation. The difficulty of getting energy supply to market because of the closure of the Strait of Hormuz. The president recognizes that. What he was pointing out is that the U.S. military has helped essentially escort oil tankers through the Strait of Hormuz over the course of the past few weeks, which allowed millions of barrels, according to the president, of oil to get to market. So that is something which I think the president hoped would calm markets, but financial markets initially yesterday did not respond favorably. Another down day on Wall Street.
17: Now, this question comes out of my ignorance, but that almost sounds like looting Iran.
18: It sounds like it, but the president often makes certain claims that often prove to be not accurate. This could be one of those claims. And of course, Iran still controls their country. They may have something to say about control of this very valuable resource, which, of course, we're talking about oil. Oil has been the lifeblood of Iran for literally decades.
17: This again focuses on the inflation numbers you were talking about, the CPI, the PPI, both posting numbers we haven't seen since the Biden administration in 2022. These price spikes are hurting the very voters that sent President Trump back to office. He realizes this is an issue hitting his demographic hard.
18: It really is. You know, inflation is something which the president, in response to my question about inflation, mentioned that it was down. It was tamed by his administration before where this war with Iran began. But now the war's ongoing. It's been ongoing since February the 28th. And the latest number, 4.2%, all of that attributed to the fact that energy prices are up so high just over the course of the past few months because of the war in Iran.
19: And of course, the president keeps saying a deal with Iran is just 2 or 3 days away. And, you know, we've all been hearing this for 5-6 weeks now. I think fewer Americans are buying that line.
18: I think it's frustrating when you hear that coming from the president. And I think the difficulty in coming to a deal isn't on the U.S.'s part. It's on Iran's part. The president has said that Iran appears to be stringing the U.S. along. I asked the vice president about that very idea a few weeks ago in the Oval Office. And the president, I think, has come around to believing that's exactly what Iran is doing and has been doing as it relates to negotiations. You know, Rory, the last time there was a face-to-face meeting involving U.S. and Iranian officials, it was 2 months ago. It was on April the 11th. And since that time, there have been no face-to-face meetings involving any U.S. officials.
19: But it felt like the U.S. had been reluctant to restart the military strikes. And the president, what, by Thursday was saying, you know, we're taking Karg Island.
18: Well, that's right, Rory. That's a very important strategic area for Iran. It's also important as far as its oil industry is concerned. And the president clearly tipping his hand in terms of what the U.S. may decide to do as it relates to Iran and going after various strategic assets going into the future.
19: Continuing our conversation with John Decker, the host of the White House Briefing Room podcast and our correspondent in Washington. John, there were a couple of domestic successes this week for the Trump administration. They did have that signing ceremony in the Oval Office with a $70 billion deal to fund both the Department of Homeland Security and Immigration and Customs Enforcement.
18: Well, that's right. This is something that the president has been calling on Congress to do. They just missed the deadline the president had set. He wanted to sign this legislation by June 1. So it was a little less than 2 weeks after that set deadline. But the Senate, through the reconciliation process, passed this legislation earlier in the week. And then they sent that bill over to the House of Representatives, which passed it 214 to 212, got into the president's desk for his signature. And what it does, it provides $70 billion in funding for ICE and Border Patrol, not just for this year, not just for next year, but for the remainder of the president's time in office.
19: And President Trump insisting he heard a lot more cheers than jeers when he went up to Madison Square Garden to see the Knicks lose that game earlier this week. Still a polarizing figure, but making history as the first sitting president to go to an NBA final.
18: Well, that's right. Unfortunately, the Knicks lost that game, but they came back with a remarkable come-from-behind victory in their next game, game number 4. And the president is someone who describes himself as a lifelong Knicks fan. The president, once again, making history, becoming the first sitting president to attend an NBA Finals game. And as you know, it was not easy getting into Madison Square Garden if you had a ticket that evening because of all the extra TSA-like security.
19: But you're going to be getting in for fight night, June 14th, Flag Day, President Trump's birthday, and the big fight on the White House lawn.
18: Well, that's right. I've been invited by the White House to be a part of the press pool on Sunday night, so I'll be there. I got a tour earlier in the week of the Octagon, what the arena looks like, which can hold 4,000 people. And I toured the arena. There's not a bad seat if you are lucky enough to have a seat for this UFC match. And my seat will be prime spot. I look forward to it. I'll bring my binoculars if I want to get close to the gory action, Rory. But I'll also bring my binoculars because I can then see President Trump's reaction to all of the activity and festivities that will be going on.
19: Yeah, and the ring girls too, I'm sure. All right. He's the host of the White House Briefing Room podcast, our correspondent, John Decker. John, thanks for your time.
18: Thanks so much, Rory. Really appreciate it. Have a great day.
19: The Americas play host to the beautiful game as the World Cup gets underway. But next, a Texas team convicted of killing a track and field competitor as the weekend dive continues. I'm Rory O'Neill.
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29: These Gitmo detainees should have been executed, in my mind, personally, a long time ago.
30: They've been getting raped over and over and over again because this previous administration chose not to enforce our nation's laws.
19: Welcome back to the Weekend Dive. I'm Rory O'Neill. This week, a verdict was reached in the trial of Carmelo Anthony, a Texas teen accused of stabbing a competitor at a track meet. News Nation's Rich McHugh has been following the story that's gained national attention. And Rich, why don't you set up a bit what happened here?
31: Last year at a track meet in Frisco, Texas, Austin Metcalf was there with his brother and other people from, I believe it was Memorial High School, sitting under a tent because it was raining. And Carmelo Anthony from a rival school is in their tent. It's unclear why he's in their tent, and he's sitting there with his backpack on his knees. According to the eyewitnesses, there were requests for Carmelo to leave, and he didn't leave. It escalated, and something to the effect of Carmelo said, "Touch me, and you're going to regret it." And he had his hand in his backpack, and everybody seemed to doubt that there was anything in the backpack, but Austin Metcalf pushed him or shoved him. And at that moment, Carmelo pulled out a knife and stabbed Austin Metcalf, happened to be right in the heart. Austin Metcalf, you know, dropped down. He was clearly in shock, and everybody was, you know, it was pandemonium. Carmelo Anthony ran out into the middle of the stadium. An officer caught up with Carmelo and, you know, was asking about it, something to the effect of, you know, suspect or allegedly. And he said, you know, no, I did this. Like, so he instantly said, I did this. I stabbed this person.
19: So then it must all come down to what happened in that instant, right? Was this some kind of premeditated murder? Was it self-defense?
31: The whole case came down to, was it self-defense? You know, was this a sneak attack? The prosecution says it was a sneak attack on Austin Metcalf, and the defense said it was self-defense. Ultimately, these guys were bullying him. Much of the eyewitness testimony in the case, there's only about 20-something witnesses called. It was a very short trial, speedy trial. There are teammates, friends inside the tent. They all pretty much said the same thing, you know, and some of these, because race is a factor here, it's worth pointing out that some of the people that were eyewitnesses were African-American and said the same things, that they believe that Carmelo Anthony was the aggressor, not the other way around. Again, their words, not mine. So this has gotten a lot of attention over the past year. I had a chance to view a videotape. I was one of the few journalists to give a view of videotape of the actual incident. It was taken from the press box in the stadium, and the video was trained on the bleachers across the way. Now, full disclosure, the video that I saw was not very good. You know, it's just a wide angle lens that's from far away, and so you can see people go into the tent, but you can't really make anything out. But you can see the pandemonium happen, and everybody start to figure, like, what was going on. That comes into quest. This video comes into play because Carmelo Anthony has since already filed an appeal, but family representatives of Anthony have said there was a better version of that video that was not introduced in court and that should have been introduced by the defense. They feel the defense failed them.
19: And then the race factor, the victim, a white teenager, the suspect, a black teenager, and the jury has no African-Americans on it.
31: There were no black people on the jury, and they feel that was not a fair representation. The district attorney said, you know, justice has been served here. And he thanked the jurors. He thanked the prosecution, the witnesses. He thanked the Metcalf family. The Metcalf family had been under gag order for a long time. But this was the first time he could actually speak. And man, the impact statements they read in court were powerful. They spoke directly to Carmelo Anthony, said, look me in the eye. He reportedly would not look up. He was only looking down. Jeff Metcalf said, a part of me died that day. I am not the same person that I used to be. We lost our son. Our house is quiet. We were robbed. You know, it was a torrent of emotion that came out.
19: The jury reached a guilty verdict, and the judge immediately takes the case into sentencing. And that's when we heard from Carmelo Anthony's mother.
31: She begged the jury for mercy and that her son was sorry. And the jury handed down 35 years guilty first degree murder. And so outside the courtroom in Collin County, Texas, it was, you know, a bit of a zoo, I'd say. People were screaming and upset with this verdict and the sentence. And it was, you know, divided along racial lines.
19: News Nation's Rich McHugh reporting the family of Carmelo Anthony is already working on an appeal. The U.S., Canada, in fact, the world, fell in love with the crew of the Artemis II mission that went on that brave journey in their small capsule out past the moon, farther away from Earth than any humans had been before, only to safely return to Earth a few days later. Well, now meet the crew of Artemis III. Hoping to launch late next year, this crew will go on a mission in low Earth orbit to practice how to rendezvous and dock with other future lunar landers. The commander of the mission, NASA astronaut Randy Bresnik, a veteran. Also on this flight, the pilot from the European Space Agency, Luca Parmitano, another NASA vet, as is Frank Rubio, who's also a medical doctor who will be on this flight. The rookie is NASA astronaut Andre Douglas. He was the backup who would have been called in to help out with the Artemis II crew had something happened before their mission launched. NASA Administrator Jared Isaacman.
0: This seems like the beginning of the future that we imagined as children. This seems like the very beginning of Earth's first Starfleet to me. Will we use Artemis III to get into the rhythm of multi-launch campaigns, test the interoperability across several systems while close to home, learn and improve, and inform the changes necessary when the torch will be passed once again?
19: Artemis III rookie Andre Douglas.
1: So, Mom, thank you so much for believing in me, This whole time, all these years, you prayed for me, you thought about me, and I always appreciate that. And Dad, that work ethic that you showed, I was trying to emulate you. Thank you so much. Oh, by the way, happy early Father's Day.
19: He's flown before, but the announcement still was overwhelming for Italian astronaut Luca Parmitano.
2: The rocket, figuratively and literally, is NASA. I'm grateful that NASA has allowed me to be part of this incredible group of people, of this crew, and for letting me fly. But we wouldn't be going anywhere without fuel, and the fuel that lets everything move is right here. Maya, Sarah, Marta, my extended family here in the crew, in the crowd. You are the energy that feeds my soul. And your love is the spark that ignites every passion. Thank you. Grazie.
19: Commander Randy Bresnik.
3: We are certainly humbled as a crew to be able to be your crew that executes this Artemis III mission in space. Being that unifying link between the phenomenal Artemis II mission we just had 2 months ago and the Artemis IV mission that will follow ours, where we will again be the first to land humans on another celestial body, that celestial body being our neighbor in the sky at night, the moon.
19: Three of the Artemis II crew members came on stage to congratulate their successors and quite literally handed them a baton.
4: And you guys know, because you work in the office, we've been carrying these batons around for way too long. And so with that, the Artemis II crew, comrade, hands you the baton. You got the controls.
19: Artemis III is set to launch late in 2027, setting up lunar landings in 2028. Measuring the excitement for the World Cup as the Weekend Dive continues.
28: From the local Lexus dealers, WFLA News Desk. 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
26: Stadium parking opens at 2, gates open at 3. The Jacksonville Sheriff's Office is investigating a shooting among teenagers near Benedict Road and Moncrief Road around 8 p.m. last night. A young girl was shot and taken to the hospital but is expected to survive. A juvenile male suspect was taken into custody. No further details have been released. Wildfires continue to plague the Miami-Dade area. The fires are located west of the city near the Everglades, but winds are blowing the smoke east towards the metro area. Chrome Avenue is still closed from U.S. 41 north to U.S. 27. With Florida's News, I'm Tim Adkins.
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11: Still looking like clear conditions for the highways and roads of Tampa Bay. This includes I-4 east and westbound, also north and southbound lanes of I-75 and I-275. This includes the bridges. 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
13: It's the official start of summer, and it is surely feeling like it. Enjoying a mostly sunny sky throughout your Sunday with a high of about 93, if not 94 degrees. Feeling more like the triple digits throughout the afternoon because of the persistent mugginess. What also persists is an onshore wind pattern. So about a 30% chance of some isolated showers and storms today. Will still be mainly, if not exclusively, inland again for your Sunday. We stay mild and muggy into the overnight, waking up around 79, 80 degrees Monday morning. I'm XFN 8 meteorologist Juliana Mejia.
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20: Talks in Switzerland. I'm Deborah Valentine, Fox News. President Trump issuing an ultimatum for Iran as peace talks between the United States and Iran resume today in Switzerland. Fox's Chanley Painter has details.
32: President Trump is threatening to impose tolls on the Strait of Hormuz if the final peace deal with Iran isn't reached within 60 days. He says the fees would be for, quote, services rendered as the guardian angel to the Middle East. His social media post coming after Tehran claimed it closed the vital waterway because of Israel's ongoing attacks on Hezbollah in Lebanon. The IDF says those strikes were in retaliation after the Iran-backed group killed an Israeli soldier. The U.S. military disputes Iran's claims and says the strait remains open. Meantime, Vice President J.D. Vance arrived in Switzerland for direct talks with Iran. They're aimed at reaching a long-term peace agreement and resolving key questions about the future of Iran's nuclear program. The talks will start with an emergency session on Lebanon.
0: Some lawmakers on Capitol Hill are criticizing the sanctions relief and return of billions of dollars in frozen Iranian assets that are part of the proposed plan. But U.S. Ambassador to the U.N. Michael Walsh tells Fox's My View with Lara Trump, the Iranians won't have access to those funds immediately.
1: I would not underestimate Scott Bessent. He is an economic ninja. And even the money that the Iranians are getting out into the market, he is blocking it through sanctions and secondary sanctions from getting back in.
0: The latest Fox News poll found that more than half of Americans do not believe Iran will comply with a U.S. peace agreement and stop developing nuclear weapons. At least six people are dead following deadly Israeli strikes in Gaza Saturday, despite agreeing to a ceasefire back in October. Israel has been launching attacks into Gaza almost daily, killing more than 1,000 Palestinians, according to Gaza's health ministry. America's listening to Fox News.
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5: I'm not saying it's rigged. 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
19: Welcome back to the Weekend Dive. I'm Rory O'Neill. Does the World Cup runneth over? Will Martin is a senior editor at Business Insider. And Will, look, I'm a Gen Xer. I played soccer as a kid so many decades ago. But is this the time? Is this World Cup finally going to make America catch soccer fever?
23: Well, I think it's a very good question. You know, this is the second time the U.S. has hosted the World Cup, last time in 1994 and now 2026. And, you know, I think there is a lot of evidence to suggest that the popularity of football or soccer, as you guys call it, has boomed in the U.S. in the last few years. And I think this tournament, there seems to be an awful lot of hype around it, but I think the build-up has also been, you know, sort of taken up with a lot of discussion about things that maybe have slightly distracted from the actual games, whether that's the cost of tickets, the availability of tickets, difficulties with transport, getting to stadiums, getting back from stadiums, and also, you know, a few issues around people being granted access, whether that's players who've been, you know, searched when they arrived, or there's been a referee who's not been allowed to get into the country because he couldn't get a visa. So, you know, I think with the tournament starting this week, hopefully the football will become the main talking point, but, you know, you never know.
19: Yeah, NBA finals first, and then I think maybe we can move on to football.
23: Of course.
19: NHL too, I should add. But you're there in London. Do you get the vibe that America is rolling out the red carpet, welcoming the world?
23: One of the big things that will, you know, allow this World Cup to be a success is the fact that we are seeing games in, I think it's 16 different cities across the US, Canada, and Mexico. You know, I don't think in Mexico there's much of a problem with the popularity of football, but in the States, what's really interesting to see is that the games are going to be held from anywhere from, you know, New York and Miami to Seattle to Kansas City to Dallas. And, you know, it's going to be really fully across the country. And now with the new format of the World Cup, it's changed from previously being 32 teams to now being 48 teams. That's created an even more global experience. And, you know, there've been some great stories I've seen in the last few days about, you know, teams from Algeria, Jordan, Iraq, wherever it is, sort of descending on their home bases in cities around the US and creating this real buzz about the fact that, you know, there's this soccer team from a country that probably no one in the town has really been to before, other than, you know, maybe sort of expats and immigrants from those countries. And, you know, I think that's going to be really, really fun to see. And I think another element is the sort of flip side of, you know, fans from Europe and South America coming to America and experiencing the States. I would thoroughly sort of recommend people go and look. There's a German fan whose name I can't immediately remember, who is traveling by car, doing a sort of classic American road trip around the US, and is sort of documenting all the exciting things he's experiencing for the first time. He was blown away by his first experience going to a Waffle House, which is not a restaurant I've experienced myself. But yeah, it's just it's really great to see sort of people coming over and tourists getting that sort of real American experience. And I think that's going to be really, really great to see over the next few weeks.
19: We're talking with Will Martin, a senior editor at Business Insider, about the ongoing World Cup competition. And Will, you mentioned that FIFA was trying to expand in the American market. And are they just really chasing dollars? I mean, the last World Cup was in Qatar. Now that here they are getting the American media markets. FIFA's about to make a fortune on this tournament.
23: Yeah, absolutely. And I think I don't know the exact figure off the top of my head, but I believe it's FIFA is expecting to make around $13 billion from this tournament. And you know, that's a huge amount of money. This is something we've been covering a lot of Business Insider is the fact that this is likely to be the most expensive World Cup ever. Just for some sort of, you know, for some brief statistics on this, we've looked a lot at ticket pricing. We did a sort of thought experiment where we looked at an Argentina fan. Argentina obviously won the last World Cup in Qatar. If you were an Argentina fan and you wanted to follow the team the whole way through the tournament, if they were to hypothetically win again, you'd be looking at a minimum of about $31,000-$32,000 to follow the tournament, which, you know, I mean, is obviously an incredible amount of money for any fan, particularly any sort of normal person. I think one thing that has been very interesting is that Gianni Infantino, the FIFA president, has talked a lot in the run-up to the tournament about, you know, has slightly sort of dismissed the concerns about costs and the pricing and used the fact that the World Cup is basically the only way that FIFA makes any money, and it only happens once every 4 years. So that's kind of their justification for it. And you know, whether you agree or not with that is up to you. I won't comment on my end on that. But I think the costs are going to be really interesting to see, particularly just as we exist in this world now where it feels like sporting events and concerts and that kind of thing are all getting way, way more expensive all the time. And that's definitely a trend we're seeing within the World Cup.
19: Will Martin, the senior editor at Business Insider, with a look at the big, beautiful game and how it's going to be played out in the Americas. Hey, Will, thanks for your time.
23: Pleasure. Thank you for having me.
19: The mRNA technology that many Americans became familiar with during the COVID-19 pandemic and the vaccines that came from it could now be used to help prevent some of the deadliest cancers from returning. News Nation's Anna Koyman picks up that story.
3: Here's the number that has oncologists really paying attention. Half. New data presented this month found a personalized mRNA treatment developed by Moderna and Merck cut the risk of melanoma returning or spreading by about half over 5 years. Now, that's a big deal because melanoma is the deadliest form of skin cancer, and patients with advanced disease often face a high risk of recurrence. Researchers say nearly 70% of patients who received the personalized vaccine plus immunotherapy remained cancer-free 5 years later, compared to about half of those who received standard treatment alone.
4: So we have kind of first signals that mRNA vaccines can be used in cancer care. But we've only seen a signal so far in melanoma. We have a long way to go to see if this therapy can be used in other cancer types and to really see if there's a survival benefit that would be meaningful to patients.
3: While the strongest results so far are in melanoma, researchers are also testing similar mRNA approaches in pancreatic cancer and glioblastoma, an aggressive form of brain cancer, with some early results showing promise. Doctors stress these treatments are still in clinical trials and larger studies are needed to confirm the benefits. Another challenge is that these are highly personalized therapies. Scientists actually have to analyze each patient's tumor, identify its unique mutations, and then create a custom mRNA treatment designed specifically for that person, that individual. So while these mRNA results are incredibly encouraging, experts do caution that it's still very early days and these early findings still need much larger clinical trials before they're widespreadly used for cancer care. For News Nation, I'm Anna Koyman.
19: The new movie that looks at the importance of the weather forecast on D-Day. We'll talk to the director of Pressure next as the Weekend Dive continues. I'm Rory O'Neill.
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30: The proposed elevation of Bill Pulte needs to be reversed.
19: Welcome back to the Weekend Dive. I'm Rory O'Neill. Anthony Maris is the director of the new movie Pressure, starring Andrew Scott and Brendan Fraser. And Anthony, this is a D-Day related story. It's the story of Dr. James Stagg. And yet this movie comes from a play first staged more than a decade ago. Why don't you set it up for us?
31: Dr. Stagg was the son of a plumber who rose up to become the chief meteorologist of the Allied forces. Winston Churchill himself basically demanded that the Allies have a Brit in charge of forecasting the weather for D-Day or in charge of the unit that looked at the forecasting. And the Americans had a guy called Irving Crick who had very, very different ideas, but was himself a very accomplished meteorologist. So in this film, as bizarre as it seems, we've got the clash of the two warring meteorologists, One says the weather is going to be great. One says the weather is going to be horrific. And this is all meant to be falling on the day where the largest amphibious, assault in history is to take place. And that's the sort of kernel of the idea for the film.
19: And it's all a bit contradictory, right? I mean, Hollywood always wants that younger audience to show up, but it seems there's still this endless appetite for World War II stories, even as the survivors of that conflict dwindle.
31: You know, I think when people come away from this film, yes, they've seen a World War II film. They've seen a film that's set during World War II. But at its heart, it's also just a film about making the tough decisions. And I think it's truly a universal story. Like, a lot of people say that about their films, but anyone who, you know, is facing a really difficult dilemma in their lives and don't know whether to, you know, figuratively turn left or right, I think we'll find something in this, because these characters are going through these horrifically impossible choices. It's just that in this case, kind of the stake of the free world and the lives of hundreds of thousands, if not millions of people were at stake. So, yeah.
19: Oh, is that all? But
31: yeah, it's just that. It's just that.
19: I imagine the elevator pitch, as it were, is pretty tough. I'm like, it's a story about two warring weathermen.
31: Well, look, it wasn't a problem for us, because the theater play had done really well in Britain's West End. It even played for the Queen and all of the leaders of all the Allied nations. So from France and Canada and, America and Australia and Greece and all these different countries, they all came together on the 75th anniversary of D-Day for a commemoration event. And they played some excerpts of this play. And wherever they played it, people were really wrapped in it, in the story. However, when we're making a film about it, it brings on a new life. So now, yeah, we're trying to bring this film out to the world.
19: And of course, it challenges what we think we all know, or what we learned in high school history. But even Brendan Fraser, who plays General Eisenhower in here, he even had to go do some homework. I imagine it was a pretty big lift for you, too.
31: Oh, I think all of us. Look, I knew the broad contours of D-Day. I did consider myself a bit of a World War II history buff to an extent, but I knew nothing of the sort of grueling, just impossible decision-making that was going on in the war room before one shot was fired. And I found that fascinating, found it just utterly fascinating that, so much pain and stress and kind of, just sleepless, torturous nights would come from trying to second-guess nature. Like with Eisenhower, he was smoking 4 to 6 packets of cigarettes a day, drinking 20 cups of coffee or more a day. He had an ulcer the size of, two quarters on his back. Mm. Like, he was just breaking down trying to figure out what to do. And he had these, these two camps who were just at odds. And seeing these different forces clash up against one another, these really brilliant minds, not just the meteorologists, but the generals and the officers, and you had the smartest mind that the Allied effort could throw at this problem, and to watch them just clash against one another over the 3-day period, do we go or don't we go? There's an inherent kind of drama in that we wanted to explore.
19: And then you have to draw us in, because we know how the story ends, right? So you have to really show us why this is so compelling.
31: Well, that's the hard part. And it's funny, because many people who've seen it have commented, I kind of forgot what happened on D-Day about halfway through the film, because I was so invested with these characters. And I think it's a testament to the performances of our amazing cast that they're able to sort of have the audience suspend their knowledge and just disbelief of what they do and don't know about World War II, and just get taken for a ride, what it feels like to be in that command room and to have the responsibility of all these boys, like basically these young boys' lives in their hands. A vast majority of the soldiers who went across in D-Day in those early waves were young draftees. They'd never seen combat before.
19: And you use the story of Exercise Tiger to show us there were no guarantees.
31: Absolutely. And I had no idea about Exercise Tiger. It was a very controversial military secret that, people were faced with court-martial if they even spoke about it for 50 years after the event happened, because it was the largest you know, case of allied, you know, allied death from free from a friendly fire. I think in all of World War II, when I read about this, so Exercise Tiger, for the audience that don't know, was a training exercise that the Allies had done, a dress rehearsal for D-Day, and it went spectacularly wrong. And this is not giving anything away. You see, this [S2] Right. [S1] Is the very... there are a few little mistakes, and as a result of those mistakes, many, many hundreds of Allied soldiers died, and it just left Eisenhower and the entire leadership in a massive funk, to put it lightly, because I thought if we can't even land our men,

0: myself or anyone on our film to the heroes of World War II, but we had our own little pocket of art imitating life on the film, and we got a tiny little taste of how difficult it was when we tried to film our own D-Day scenes 80 plus years later. We couldn't even predict the weather. We had a team, or we had three teams of meteorologists. We had all the satellites, all the weather apps, and it was a bloody disaster. And and then on the last minute, it turned and the weather went our way. But, yeah, I can't imagine how hard it was for them to try and second-guess nature itself all those years ago. And yeah, they did it well.
1: Anthony Maris is the director of Pressure, starring Andrew Scott and Brendan Fraser, in theaters now. Anthony, thanks so much for your time.
0: Really appreciate it. Thank you so much.
1: A follow-up to the launch of SpaceX and its IPO. Next time on The Weekend Dive, I'm Rory O'Neill.
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8: Guaranteed human.
9: Florida investigates Major League Baseball.
10: State Attorney General James Uthmeyer is sending a subpoena to MLB. Three San Francisco Giants players reportedly received warnings for etching Bible verses on their caps for Pride Night as unauthorized uniform modifications. Uthmeyer's letter insists MLB has overlooked regulations for other causes, including Black Lives Matter. The Giants said the players caused pain and anger in the LGBTQ community. The Justice Department has opened its own investigation. I'm Gordon Bird.
9: International soccer fans will pack Miami Gardens this Sunday. Powerhouse Uruguay clashes with Cape Verde at 6 p.m. Eastern. FIFA World Cup security is again enforcing its strict no-ticket, no-entry perimeter around the stadium, meaning zero tailgating. Maria Boudet with the Miami-Dade Department of Transportation has options for ticket holders.
11: As a ticket holder, there are four hubs where we have Ticketmaster staff from the stadium checking your ticket to make sure that you are a valid ticket holder.
9: Stadium parking opens at 2 p.m., gates at 3 p.m. A 19-year-old man is facing hate crime charges in Miami-Dade County following incidents where two people living in a predominantly Jewish community were sprayed with an unknown liquid last month. Plantation police arrested Amir Ayesh on charges including battery with prejudice. HCA Florida Bayonet Point Hospital in Pasco County is being sued after a nurse allegedly assaulted a patient while claiming to give her a massage. Anthony Coleman was later arrested on sexual assault and battery charges. Gas prices may start to climb again as the Iran peace deal appears to be postponed for now. Crude oil prices began climbing again as the news was announced. Meanwhile, gas prices in Florida are still coming down. AAA reports today's statewide average for a gallon of regular is $3.63, and that's 2 cents cheaper than yesterday and 88 cents cheaper than a month ago. With Florida's news, I'm Tim Adkins.
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12: Still looking like clear conditions for the highways and roads of Tampa Bay. This includes I-4 east and westbound, also north and southbound lanes of I-75 and I-275. This includes the bridges. 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
13: the official start of summer, and it is surely feeling like it. Enjoying a mostly sunny sky throughout your Sunday with a high of about 93, if not 94 degrees. Feeling more like the triple digits throughout the afternoon because of the persistent mugginess. What also persists is an onshore wind pattern. So about a 30% chance of some isolated showers and storms today. Will still be mainly, if not exclusively, inland again.

0: for your Sunday. We stay mild and muggy into the overnight, waking up around 79, 80 degrees Monday morning. I'm Access 8 meteorologist Juliana Mejia.
1: Fox News, I'm Paul Stevens. Mediated peace talks planned today in Switzerland between the U.S. and Iran. Vice President J.D. Vance arriving for the negotiations.
2: I think that what ultimately happens from here is very much up to the Iranians. Do they want to behave better? Mm-hmm. If so, great. If they don't want to behave better, the President of the United States still has a whole lot of options from here.
1: The vice president on Fox. Pakistani and Qatari officials are mediating. A fire at a big cold storage warehouse in Boyle Heights, California, now threatening a biohazard crisis due to coolants used to freeze food. L.A. Mayor Karen Bass declaring a state of emergency.
3: Moving the toxic materials away from here and disposing of them in a way that we will avert a major environmental disaster.
1: That fire burning beneath structural debris, causing millions of pounds of frozen food to spoil, that creates a potential biohazard situation. 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
8: 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It means other people's money. I think it was John D. Rockefeller or somebody like that who said the key to success as a business owner and in life is not what you can do yourself. 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And in a sense, that's what we're doing with this particular strategy. We are using OPM, other people's money. 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Well, you need to stay tuned if you want to learn about this. Folks, this is going to be a fantastic show. It's going to teach you how to create leverage using what we call our PSLIP strategy, which stands for Properly Structured Life Insurance Plan, Properly Structured Life Insurance Plan. So again, if you want to reach out to us, call us at 800-297-5755, or you can email us at info@mymoneyissafe.com. I actually did a previous show similar to this with Patty, and we talked about it, how you could get 3-to-1 on your contributions. We got a lot of phone calls, and so we're going to kind of expound on this right now on how you can get leverage dollars. What are leverage dollars? It means that if I got a dollar and somebody gives me two additional dollars of leverage, I'm getting $3 for every $1. Just like your 401k. Typically, if you're getting if you're putting in 6% and the company matches 6%, that's a 1-to-1 leverage, which means I've got 6% of OPM, other people's money, the company's money. Now, some of you who have 401ks where they only match 50%, many of you make the mistake of maxing out the contribution. And so let's say you're getting 6%, you're putting in 6%, the company does 3. Well, you're just creating a tax snowball. This is where our strategy comes in a much more efficient way on structuring this. Patty, I want to welcome you to the show and how are you doing today?
9: Thank you so much, Greg. I'm doing great. As always, we miss you when you're away, but I look forward to Wednesdays when I get to see you at the radio. So We're doing good here. You would love it. The weather's gorgeous.
8: Well, you know where I'm at, Patty.
9: I do know where you're at.
8: I know. I'm at the Florida office. I'm looking outside at blue puffy clouds with a very, not the clouds aren't blue. The clouds are puffy white. The sky is blue. It's actually about 87 degrees with a breeze. How's that?
9: 80 degrees with a breeze. You are 10 degrees. We are 77 degrees and sunny here. So you got
8: a little bit more perfect weather. The only thing is that I'm closer to the beach right now. Just making a note
9: of
8: that.
9: You can feel and smell the salt air, so you do have that on us.
8: I can. I watched the seagulls today. We had to rescue a turtle.
9: Oh no.
8: Yeah, Lindsay rescued a turtle. Well, that was actually in Greenville, and that turtle actually snapped at her. It was one of those snapping hissing turtles. Little pond turtle.
9: Oh my goodness.
8: Yeah, they have them in Florida. Well, they have them in South Carolina. And you know what they have that hisses also, Patty? Alligators here.
9: Oh, no. No, thank you. No, thank you. I mean, I love all animals, but I must say I have a healthy fear of an alligator. Yes.
8: Well, I used to be a gator fan, ba-dum-bum.
9: Ba-dum-bum. Yes, you were. And it's the time of year here where the ducks are crossing the road. You know what I mean?
8: Yes.
9: The geese.
8: The geese. They are crossing the road. They're all congregating down here now.
9: Yes, they are everywhere. So,
8: well, listen.
9: Okay, they're exactly. But
8: here's the thing. I really want our listeners to understand this. This is a phenomenal program. And one of the key mistakes that people make with their 401ks is they put everything into the 401k. They have no tax strategies. So let's say somebody retires or they do an in-service rollover at 59 and a half and their 401k is worth $1 million, $1.5 million, $2 million. That's great. That's a good problem to have, but it's a tax problem and nobody's talking to them about tax rescue or tax-free strategies. With our programs, it's perfect for business owners. You take X amount of dollars. I think the minimum is $25,000, but let's say the person puts in $25,000. The bank is going to match $25,000 for the first 5 years, and then the bank's going to contribute $50,000 a year for the next 5 years. So that means that the client put in $125,000 in a five-year period, right? The money in the bank gave them credit for $500,000. Now, how many people would want to do an investment of $125,000, but then be given $375,000 that they make money on? Now, they're not giving it to you. They're loaning you the money, but they're doing it in such a way that you're making money on their money. And we've seen these plans work successfully for many of our clients. And I'm excited about this plan because this plan's a little bit more flexible than the one we used to use a few years ago. And Patty, where it gets really interesting, we're working on a large case for grandchildren. So those of you who are listening to our strategy right now, you want to leave something for your grandchildren? You know, what's the old adage? It's teach a man how to fish, feed him for a lifetime. Give a man a fish, feed him once or feed him now, you know? And so what you're doing is you're teaching your grandchildren how to fish for a lifetime. And I think we ran a number for a three-year-old. This was amazing. And the company or the bank will match 10-1 for the three-year-old. It's better than any college funding program. They could actually use this money for college, okay, some of it. And the child's income, now this is with the child putting in, was it 10,000 or seven? Do you remember?
9: Oh, the three-year-old?
8: Yeah,
9: It was seven.
8: So they put $7,000 a year for 5 years, right? It's $35,000 investment, and their income at 60 years old is $70,000 a year tax-free. It's actually higher than that. We should get a couple of quotes and actually talk about numbers. But folks that are listening to this, you can watch us on our TV show. Go to mymoneyissafe.com, click on the My Money is Safe show, and you can listen to shows. I am going to be recording next week in Topeka, Kansas, and we are going to be doing a show with the folks that do this. We are preparing to do this. I'm excited about it. We're going to talk about it. So, folks, if you want to watch us on television, go to mymoneyissafe.com, and you can watch our shows right there. We've got like 13 shows in there. We're on television, and you can listen to our podcast. You can listen to all of this, and you can listen to all of the radio shows that we've done, which, you know, with the help of Salem Broadcasting, they've recorded all of these. They're on our website. I also want to welcome the people on WFLA that are listening to our program today. You might not know me as well. I've only been on this station about 6 months. But if you want something creative, give us a call and we'll show you how to leverage money. And this is, here's the key point I want to make. People think they know what's called commonly as premium finance. So it's people that typically have a high net worth. They will put up collateral and the company will loan them money or the bank will loan them money and they exponentially get nice returns. With our program, they don't have to put up collateral. It's called non-recourse. And so it's one of the few non-recourse plans that are set up properly. So again, Patty, can you imagine you put in $50,000 a year for 5 years, right? $250,000, right? Right. So that's $250,000 that you put in over a five-year period. The bank's going to put in $750,000 on your behalf. So it's as if you've had $1 million investment. So you're making money on OPM, other people's money. And that's after fees. So these plans historically have done around 6 to 8%, depending on what time period. But they've consistently done this for the last 40 years. And with the bank's money, you're averaging 2 to 3% on the bank's money. So that means you're making anywhere from 8 to 12%. And we actually ran some clients that have been with us for 7 years now. They've averaged 12% a year. Now, again, folks, I'm not promising a return. I'm just telling you how these accounts have returned. But the difference is you're getting a bucket of tax-free income. And these people we were just talking about, they're going to be able to get an income of about $60,000 a year tax-free the rest of their lives. Folks, how many of you could use a $60,000 a year tax-free return or income? I don't know, Patty. Maybe you're just there and you don't need all of that, but I think love that.
9: I would definitely love that. And I'm yet to talk to someone that would not like that.
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0: Welcome back, listeners. This is Greg Elliott of the Prosperity Group. And the song that you heard is a song written by my daughter, Annie Ellie, called 52 Card Pickup. She's a Nashville recording artist. You can go to Spotify, and you can download her music. Her first release is a song called Phoenix. And she's quite a prolific singer and songwriter, singer-songwriter. So, folks, stay tuned. We'll be giving you the ability to get onto our websites to be able to get on there and listen to our music. So folks, you go to Spotify, okay? On Spotify, you can download her music. You can also find her music on SoundCloud as well. So just something for you to know. Patty, what do you think when we're talking about this leveraging strategy, what I call this bank-funded account? From your words, would you give a description for our listeners of how they would benefit from this? Because I think the biggest issue we're going to have is people to say, oh, this sounds too good to be true. Yet we've done this for people. But most people think it's only for the uber rich that can participate in this. I mean, you can use it. I've got a very close friend of mine that's a hairdresser. And I was talking to her about a retirement strategy. And I said, you realize you can take some of the cash that you have and put into these leverage strategies. It's phenomenal. And she would meet the network criteria to do it. And the network criteria is an accredited investor or an income of $100,000 to $200,000 a year, depending on your assets. So here's somebody that is able to literally create a retirement program for themselves and have a huge amount of tax-free money in the future. So it's really, really important. So folks, you can reach us again at 1-800-297-5755. But Patty, I'd love for you to expound and talk about that.
1: I remember the first time that I sat with you and learned about this, it quickly became my favorite thing that we do here. Because it is taking something and thinking outside the box, taking a structure or a strategy that people typically think of as for leaving legacy only and creating a tax-free income stream for yourself. But not only you are putting money aside for you, you do have that money that is matching it. And it's just a phenomenal tool. And the way that this particular strategy is structured is even more so desirable because it enables that money to stay in there longer and to be used for the growth of the account as well. So it's just a very, very, it is complicated, yes, but it is a very advantageous tool that, like you said, the uber wealthy have been using for a long time that is just now becoming more mainstream that we can take advantage of and use for our clients.
0: Yeah, it truly is. And it is getting more mainstream. But Patty, you know, let's look at the highlights of this, okay?
1: Right.
0: So highlight number one would be you are putting in money and you have a financing instrument that's going to match your funds plus, depending on your age, 3 to 10 times what you do, depending on your age. So let's say you have a child that's 17 and under. They're going to get a 10-to-1 funding. Now, they qualify based on their parents' net worth and so or grandparents' net worth, depending on how we set it up. And so what happens is the child's putting in, or somebody's putting in on behalf of the child, they're putting in $10,000 a year for 5 years. That's $50,000. The bank funding is going to add $500,000. That's 10-to-1 for that child. That means, and let's say that child's 1 year old. So that means that at 60 years old, that child's going to be able to pull $250,000 at that account tax-free. Tax-free. Patty, I said tax-free.
1: Tax-free. That's amazing. And if there's anyone out there that thinks taxes are going to go down and does not think that this is being beneficial, I would be shocked.
0: Right, right. Because look, we are facing taxes in the future. So,
1: yes, we are.
0: And it's not going to go away. And anything can happen with our politicians. So, you know, we all know what's going to happen with the midterms. You know, who knows what's going to happen with the politicians day to day? So look at all of this, you know?
1: About the truth, yeah.
0: So it's important to understand about that.
1: It's important to understand that and to realize that all of this is a strategic plan to enable you to create tax-free wealth for yourself. And then the beauty of this, too, is that you can also pass this down. You can pass it on. There's so many things out there that are one or the other, or use it or lose it. And this is none of that. This is a wonderful tool.
0: It truly is. Let's look at a 55-year-old. Let's say a 55-year-old puts in $50,000 a year for 5 years, right? That's $250,000. The financing instrument is going to put in $750 on their behalf. At 65 years old, that person's approximately going to be able to pull about $60,000 a year tax-free the rest of their life. And they're going to have $1.5 million of protection for long-term care or for legacy or for health issues. So me as a business owner, I have one of these programs. God forbid something happened, I have access to the $1.5 million to help me in terms of a chronic illness, terminal illness, critical illness. I've got all of these benefits that are built in to help me protect my business. And see, the biggest mistake business owners make is not protecting their business. Why? 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In actuality, the business is working them. 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Perfect for doctors, perfect for chiropractors. 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So it's a phenomenal program that works really, really well. So folks, again, give us a call, 1-800-297-5755. It's 1-800-297-5755. If you want to ask questions about this, email us at info@mymoneyissafe.com. We'll be glad to set up a time to talk and get together about these strategies. Now, most of these programs are not available with the bank funding after age 60, in some cases age 65. But here's what's amazing about this, folks. You can set this up for your grandchildren. And here's something else that we can do. You could actually use one of your children to set up the program for you. And that we can explain. So you use the age of your child to structure a plan like that that'll be beneficial for you and your child. So this is a great strategy that really works well. And here's the beauty, Patty, no taxes.
1: You can't get any better than that.
0: And here's the question I know people are asking. They're saying, why would there be a bank that would throw money into it? Well, I'm glad you asked that question. The reason is because these type of strategies are so foolproof for the banks that they do them all the time. The difference is the average person has not taken advantage of this because nobody's talking to about it, and most people don't think they can qualify for a program. So let me go over the qualifications. Accredited investor, which means $1 million of net worth. Okay. Could be, you could actually say gross worth, depending on which structure of it, meaning person has a $600,000 house. They got an income of $100,000 and they have assets of more than $1 million. They might be able to qualify for that. So if you want to look into this, folks, give our team a call at Prosperity Group. 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Any thoughts, Patty, before we start zeroing away from this segment?
1: Just really and truly think hard about this. If anyone's listening and you do not qualify, but you know someone that does, please do refer them to us. We would love to be able to help them. And if you think that you are too old, but like Greg said, it's a phenomenal tool to use as a legacy. Not only can you use it to create tax-free income for yourself, you can create a phenomenal legacy for your family members.
0: Yeah, it really is. I mean, can you imagine giving a gift to one of your grandchildren? You're giving a gift for a lifetime.
1: Right.
0: That's the gift that keeps on giving, literally.
1: Absolutely. You're 100% right.
0: So, I mean, if you set it up and said, hey, I want to see, you know, show them the benefit of structuring that for one of my grandchildren, what an amazing gift. 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
4: Brush fires are continuing to plague the Miami area, with smoke and hazy conditions affecting thousands. Erica Benitez with the Miami-Dade Fire Rescue spoke to NBC6.
5: Dry air and windy conditions are increasing the risk of fast-moving grass fires.
4: Three fires remain active. Chrome Avenue is still closed from U.S. 41 north to U.S. 27. Drought conditions continue across Florida. The latest update from the U.S. Drought Monitor shows most of the state is currently in a drought. However, forecasters say more rain is expected in the coming days. A new national poll by NBC News says 80% of Americans think the U.S. doesn't emphasize civic education or the teaching of government and democracy. Only 12% of Americans say they have confidence in Congress, and only 18% have confidence in the federal government, while national news media is also seen as untrustworthy, with only 11% of Americans expressing confidence in media. With Florida's News, I'm Tim Adkins.
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10: No major issues reported on the highways and roads of Tampa Bay. Right now we're clear on I-75, also east and west of I-4, also I-275, including the bridges. 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
12: It's the official start of summer, and it is surely feeling like it. Enjoying a mostly sunny sky throughout your Sunday with a high of about 93, if not 94 degrees. Feeling more like the triple digits throughout the afternoon because of the persistent mugginess. What also persists is an onshore wind pattern. So about a 30% chance of some isolated showers and storms today. Will still be mainly, if not exclusively, inland again for your Sunday. We stay mild and muggy into the overnight, waking up around 79, 80 degrees Monday morning. I'm XFN 8 meteorologist Juliana Mejia.
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23: A threat again. I'm Paul Stevens, Fox News. President Trump is making another threat toward Iran as peace talks between the U.S. and the Middle Eastern nation continue.
24: President Trump is threatening to impose tolls on the Strait of Hormuz if the final peace deal with Iran isn't reached within 60 days. He says the fees would be for, quote, services rendered as the guardian angel to the Middle East. His social media post coming after Tehran claimed it closed the vital waterway because of Israel's ongoing attacks on Hezbollah in Lebanon. The IDF says those strikes were in retaliation after the Iran-backed group killed an Israeli soldier. The U.S. military disputes Iran's claims and says the strait remains open. Meantime, Vice President J.D. Vance arrived in Switzerland for direct talks with Iran. They're aimed at reaching a long-term peace agreement and resolving key questions about the future of Iran's nuclear program. The talks will start with an emergency session on Lebanon.
23: And that's Fox's Chandler Painter. Officials from Pakistan and Qatar are attending the talks as mediators. A manhunt ongoing for 22-year-old Oscar Sanchez Munoz, a suspect in a string of deadly shootings in Missouri.
25: The FBI says he's wanted for shooting at a car on June 11th in Kansas. They say he may be the one responsible for five more shootings on Tuesday, all just miles from Arrowhead Stadium in the Show Me State, where there are several World Cup matches. One person died in these shootings. One has serious injuries. All others are expected to be fine, including an Uber driver who was shot while taking fans to the World Cup match between Argentina and Algeria. Here's one of those fans who was inside of the car.
26: A car passes by super fast, and we hear these two boom, boom noises.
25: He says he called 911 and used baby wipes to hold on the driver's gunshot wounds.
23: And that's Fox's Madison Scarpino, the suspect considered armed and dangerous. 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

0: Welcome back, listeners. This is Greg Helly of the Prosperity Group, and this is the My Money is Safe show. And with the My Money is Safe show, we talk about strategies that are safe, that protect your income. Patty, I want to talk about something before, you know, just kind of pull back a little bit from what we talked about. And, you know, the reality right now, we've had an 18-year bull run. Never happened in history. Longest bull run since the Great Depression. Now, folks, I'm a student of history, and I will tell you that history has a funny way of repeating itself. So if the longest bull run led to the Depression and eventually World War II, do you think we might be facing something similar? I don't know. My feeling is, yeah. So this might be a perfect time to consider some reallocation, structuring it up to protect your money. Because I do believe that with the amount of debt that this nation has, the craziness of what's going on in our political system and world, you know, you can't believe the media. You can't believe Iran. You can't believe what we hear from Washington. None of it. It's just like, how many people are telling the truth? In whatever field, what capacity? I hate to say that about the church, but some churches, you got to wonder if they're telling the truth. Or are they even teaching the truth? You know, it's uncanny to me. And so what's happening, we're in an area of uncertainty. What we're able to offer with our team is we're able to offer certainty. We're able to offer certainty. And so we will be able to help you protect your money. That's exactly what we do. So how do we protect your money? Okay, what am I talking about? Okay, Patty, I've said this before. I've been saying it for a couple of years. I believe that when this market corrects, it's going to be tough. It's going to be bloody. It's going to be, what I mean by correcting, what I mean by bloody is, I want to know, you know, we've talked about this before, but folks, do you remember what happened to your retirement account in 2008, 2009? Do you recall how much money you lost? And how about 401k owners that remember that they lost almost half of their 401ks within a 6-month period to a year period? And what about COVID when it dropped 47% in within 30 days? So everything is accelerated. Everything is exponential. And I keep telling people, don't get greedy. Take some of your winnings off of the table. Now, why are we winning as much as we are? Well, I think governmental policy is one major aspect of it, but governmental policy can shift on a dime, depending on who's in there, depending on what happens with the midterms. Now, I'm not saying one administration is perfect and the other isn't, because there's nuances from each of them that I like and I don't like. But what our job is to look at financials and say, hey, how is this era of just unbridled craziness in terms of everything? We are in an internet world where everything is accelerated, right? It used to take 4 or 5 days for news to travel across the sea. It takes 4 or 5 seconds for news to travel across the sea now. So you look at the effect on the market. You know, the market is going up. I mean, I'm even as we're recording this show on a Wednesday, you know, the Dow is up 130 points. The NASDAQ is down 54 points. We've talked about gold. Gold is at 4,300. It had a little bit of a pullback. All right. And then you look at, let's see what SpaceX is doing today. You know, it's pretty amazing. SpaceX is down $8. It's $192. Patty, you know what I bought SpaceX at pre-IPO?
1: I don't know. Half one.
0: $105. Wow. So that's almost doubling right now.
1: Mm-hmm.
0: Okay. Again, these are strategies that we talk about, folks, and we're going to be doing the manage money soon, so stay tuned on that, folks. I think that's going to really open up a lot of extra tools for our clients, because We want to make sure that our clients are taken care of, all of their benefits are taken care of. So it's truly, truly important to do these type of things, folks. It really is. So folks, you can reach us at 1-800-297-5755. You can go to mymoneyissafe.com. 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And you can email us at info@mymoneyissafe.com if you want to learn about these strategies. But I want to remind our listeners that don't get goo-goo-eyed over the market with the success that you've had. You know what amazes me, Patty? I heard from somebody and they said to me, yeah, I'm day trading. I said, yeah, how's that going? Oh, really great. I'm making good money. And, you know, I think of a friend of mine that used to own a couple of pizza franchises. And he decided he was going to sell the pizza to do day trading. He said he was doing great. I ran into him, I don't know, 6 months later, and he was doing a very, let's put it this way, very menial type job. And I said, how's the day trading going? I said, are you just doing this to stay busy? He says, no, I lost my tail on the day trading. I mean, you know, people are only as smart as they think they are.
1: It is so hard to, I mean, it sounds the simplest, oftentimes the simplest things are the hardest to do.
0: Yeah.
1: Take a profit. Take a profit.
0: You know, when SpaceX hits a certain numbers, what am I going to do, Patty? As soon as I can, I'm going to scrape the profit off of that. So if that's 50%, I take 50% of the, my 50% return, and I leave the principal in there. Then I've covered. Then everything else is pure profit, even if it goes down, right? So if I take $100,000, I double my money, right? So let's say it's worth $200,000, but then I take the $100,000 off the table, and I reinvest it elsewhere and make additional profit. And let's say that that investment regulates to $75. I'm still up $75,000, which is a nice return. It's a 60% return. Anyway, that's my philosophy. Now, you've got some money that you can say, hey, I'll just ride it out for the long term. And you can do that. You know, look at Warren Buffett. He owned Coca-Cola. He owned, things to do with consumption so that people they're always going to consume. He has some food companies because people have to eat. So it makes sense when you look at a long-term strategy. So this is what we're talking about, folks, is use a strategy that makes sense for you from a retirement standpoint. You know, do I want big caps, small caps? You know, what strategies are we using? That's the question. And if you want to see what you can do about taxes, then give us a call regarding this, because what we're talking about is a tax-free strategy if it's structured correctly. So again, it's called a PSLIP, properly structured life insurance plan. Most people don't know that life insurance is set up that way. Patty, something really important. You and I looked at a policy recently, and they used a well-known company, but they used a whole life strategy. And I'm not a fan of whole life. And I have guys that are in the industry to try to tell me the benefits of whole life. And not one of them has been able to give me a logical explanation of why I would use whole life versus universal life or index universal life. Now, I won't use variable universal life because to me it's an oxymoron. That's another story. 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
0: Yeah, he looked at me very puzzled. 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We're on ABC, NBC, CBS, WGTS. 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

0: 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Patty, you know, I get excited when we talk about these strategies because I know no one else is talking about it. And I hope people take an opportunity to give us a call, you know, to actually listen to what we're talking about, because this is something we can do to help them greatly. And it's one of the best programs that I've ever been involved with, and I think you've been involved with. So these are strategies that can help. And by the way, folks, let's see, what song did we play? I think it was I Need You. So it was a song written by my late wife, Marie. And folks, again, you can find my daughter. She's a Nashville recording artist. You can go to Spotify. Her first release, Phoenix, is out there. And stay tuned. She's got another one coming. And I'm going to be putting all of the music from my late wife and myself up on a specific website that we're going to make available to our listeners where they can download music or what have you, which is related to some of the ministry things that we've done. So, folks, I greatly appreciate you all tuning in and listening to these strategies. Patty, I love these strategies. They work. How do we communicate to the person that says, this sounds crazy. This sounds too good to be true? Because it's not too good to be true, because we do it for people all the time.
1: We do it for people all the time. I want to encourage those that you gave out the qualifications to take advantage of this plan. And right. There may be people that are listening that are close to qualifying, but just don't quite qualify. And
0: right.
1: We can do a similar program for them that will give you tax-free income as well. And that is just taking advantage of the PSLIP strategy. And it's one of those things that some people may talk to someone and they say, I did one of those and it did not work out, but they didn't do a PSLIP. They might have done something similar, but within itself, PSLIP, as Greg said, stands for properly structured. And those are the key words, they're properly structured. We have had clients come to us from other advisors, and we had to rescue their accounts because right. They were not structured properly. They were U-slips. They right. were improperly structured life insurance
0: right.
1: plans.
0: Right.
1: And so it's just so crucial. So be careful.
0: You know, I don't mean to interrupt you, but you just made me think of something. If any of our listeners are listening to these plans that were not done well and they have a bad experience and they're still in the midst of that, give us a call. We'll help you try to rectify and put it together. You'll be surprised. By the way, Patty, we have a client that I think they've applied for the living benefits right now. It's like a $3 million policy. You just made me think of it. Check on the status on that today, because that would be really big for them if they could utilize that and get that in motion.
1: And you know, and that's the other thing. Come if you have these policies that are not working properly, etc. We are here to help and to advise you. It may be changing it. It may be helping you learn how to use what you have properly. You may not be getting that advice from someone else, because our goal is to see that you are living your best life in your retirement.
0: Right.
1: So we are not a cookie cutter shop. We are not a one size fits all. We are definitely go the extra mile to manage your accounts to give you the most for your money during your retirement years. We are one of the few companies that I know of that actually does look at and re-strategize your accounts anniversary after anniversary after anniversary. So, yes, please.
0: True.
1: if you have, like Greg said, if you do have one of these accounts or something similar and it's not performing, call us. We would love to help you.
0: Absolutely. Absolutely. You know, Patty, you talk about the fact we do look at clients' accounts to help them reallocate the money. You know, when the market was in a real consistent upheaval, which was between 2016 and 2019, this is during President Trump's first term, I had clients getting 12%, 15% returns. And the reason is the market wasn't volatile then. It was going in a systematic direction upwards. This market, ever since 2020, ever since COVID, the level of volatility in our stock market is unprecedented. Right. And that's what makes me nervous when I look at all of these accounts. I don't think anybody can just park their money in the stock market and not pay attention. You know, has it outperformed and it done well in the last 10 years? Yeah, it's been doing well for the last, really since 2008. It's been on a steady climb. So why is that? Because the government's printing money and it's sustaining the market. So the question is our debt. We went from $20 trillion of debt. We are at almost $40 trillion of debt. The debt almost has doubled in 8 years. Well, actually, in 6 years. In six years. So this is the problem, and it's going to come back to roost. I'm not trying to be negative or be, you know, a Debbie Downer type person. I'm just saying I can't rationally look at this and just feel like I can stick my head in the sand and just ride it out without paying attention to what's going on. That's so, so crucial.
1: Absolutely. It truly is. And we're here to help you through that and just, you know, put together a plan that takes advantage of the increases, but also iron a lot of those valleys out and to give you a steady foundation.
0: Well, it's truly that way, Patty, because you do want a foundation. You know, our prosperity plan, the 7 steps to a more prosperous retirement, step number one is the safe money plan. That's the safe money plan, which means that you have a foundational structure. You know, I think the Bible says you build your house on a rock. When a storm's coming, it won't get blown off. But if you put it on sand, as soon as that tempest comes, that house is going to be blown off its foundation. And we want our money foundationally structured so that it's going to be there come hell or high water. And I'm just saying that to be very descriptive, you know. Can you imagine if we go into a depression, if we go into something that's not sustainable, people aren't going to have the income, you know, they're going to have money. And even the ones that say, oh, I have no debt, but they may not have enough to generate an income if it's not done right. So they might have no debt, but what happens to people if the market loses 50%? You know, that's the question that one has to ask themselves. That's the whole point.
1: Absolutely. And you may say, I don't need income. I have been truly blessed and I do not need income. And to that I say, praise God. And you may also say, I'm able to leave a legacy. I can leave my grandchildren. I've got

0: real world and make sure that things are going well for folks. And we want to make sure our retirees are being served. You know, it's quite an honor and a privilege to serve the number of people that we do. Because that's what I look at it at. We are serving their benefits. We're serving their welfare because we're trying to give them the best possible structure of safe money that we have. Now, with a safe money strategy, are you going to make the top gains in the market? No, you're not, but you're not going to lose any of the gains. So it's a great place to park and create a foundation for yourselves. Now, on the tax-free foundation, Patty, we've run the numbers. It outperforms Roths. So, and again, our listeners, we have a Roth strategy. It'll add over 20%. So that'll cover most of your tax if you want to convert a portion of your money into a Roth. So if you haven't done any Rothing strategies right now, reach out to us. Reach out to our team. We'll show you. So what I'm talking about, let's say you wanted to convert $50,000. We've got an account that'll add over $10,000 to your $50,000, which will cover most people's tax. You know, when I bought into SpaceX, Patty, I used my IRA. I converted, yeah, in my tax bracket, right? To me, I'd rather have exponential growth tax-free than tax.
1: Absolutely.
0: So that's why I did it. I made a calculated move, and it made sense to me.
1: You took your own advice.
0: I took my own advice. Go figure.
1: Who would have thought?
0: Listen, we are out of time this segment. I really appreciate all of you tuning in. Really means a lot to us that you listen to us. And I'd love for you to watch our television show. 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Patty, thanks for joining me as always. Folks, God bless you. We'll see you next week. I just want to thank all of our listeners, our faithful listeners who tune in and listen to us every weekend on Salem Broadcasting, on iHeart Broadcasting, on Truth Network, all these different programs. 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
5: Guaranteed human.
6: Drought conditions continue across Florida. The latest update from the U.S. Drought Monitor shows more than 99% of the state is currently in a drought. Meanwhile, brush fires continue to plague the Miami-Dade area. Erica Benitez with the Miami-Dade Fire Rescue spoke to NBC6.
7: Please avoid burning any yard debris on windy days. Never throw cigarettes out of your vehicle and avoid grilling near dry, grassy areas.
6: Meanwhile, Chrome Avenue is still closed between U.S. 41 and U.S. 27. The Trump administration has established a new panel to try to resolve the UFO issue. Rob Martier reports.
8: Oh, they're out there. And the Office of the Director of National Intelligence said the new UAP governance board met for the first time last week to support the president's directive on UAP transparency. So, little green men, you have been warned. As the agency said, the new council will also assist in the timely coordination and declassification of UAP-related information. Harvard astrophysicist Avi Loeb will lead the new board's UAP Science Advisory Council. I'm Rob Martier.
6: An estimated 15,000 people gathered at Raymond James Stadium in Tampa for the 6th annual Tampa Bay Juneteenth Festival hosted by the nonprofit Rock the Block with music, dancing, food, and celebration. Juneteenth, which commemorates the end of slavery in the United States, was made a federal holiday by Congress in 2021 and signed by President Biden, but it is not a recognized official state holiday in Florida. The Jacksonville Sheriff's Office is investigating a shooting among teenagers near Benedict Road and Moncrief Road around 8 p.m. Friday night. A young girl was shot and taken to the hospital but is expected to survive. A juvenile male suspect was taken into custody. No further details have been released. With Florida's News, I'm Tim Atkins.
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0: No major issues reported still on the highways and roads of Tampa Bay. This includes north and southbound lanes of I-75. Also, I-275. This includes the Howard Franklin and Skyway bridges. No delays reported either on I-4 east and westbound. The same report for the Selman lanes and the Gandy and Courtney Campbell are also free of incidents at this time. The Veterans north and southbound doesn't seem to have any reports. And taking a look in Pinellas, US 19 is clear. 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
1: It's the official start of summer, and it is surely feeling like it. Enjoying a mostly sunny sky throughout your Sunday with a high of about 93, if not 94 degrees. Feeling more like the triple digits throughout the afternoon because of the persistent mugginess. What also persists is an onshore wind pattern. So about a 30% chance of some isolated showers and storms today will still be mainly, if not exclusively, inland again for your Sunday. We stay mild and muggy into the overnight, waking up around 79, 80 degrees Monday morning. I'm XFN 8 meteorologist Juliana Mejia.
2: Talks in Switzerland. I'm Ted Lindner, Fox News. Vice President J.D. Vance in Switzerland for those peace talks with Iran. Fox's Trey Yingst has got the latest for us this morning.
3: High-level diplomatic talks are set to take place today in Switzerland, aimed at solidifying the memorandum of understanding and entering into the next phase of negotiations. Vice President J.D. Vance is joined by special envoys Witkoff and Kushner to move these talks forward. On the American side, Iran's parliament speaker, Mohammad Khalibaf, and the country's foreign minister, Abbas Argan, she will represent the Iranian side. The issue of Lebanon remains a major sticking point. Five Israeli soldiers were killed by Hezbollah in the course of 48 hours over the weekend. The Israelis responded with heavy airstrikes across southern Lebanon. Now, in response, the Iranians claim they are closing the Strait of Hormuz.
2: The U.S. military disputing Iran's claim, saying that the strait remains open. Meanwhile, President Trump threatening to impose tolls on the Strait of Hormuz if a deal is not made. New video released in the fatal stabbing of Texas teen Austin Metcalf. Earlier this month, Carmelo Anthony was sentenced to 35 years in prison. Fox's Sarah Allegre has more details for us.
4: We had strict media guidelines inside the courtroom when covering this case, but now that it's all over, this evidence out in the open, we not only have that video, but we're also hearing the 911 calls made shortly after that attack. I mean, it takes you right back to those chaotic first moments. You could hear the confusion and the urgency as students and staff just rushed in to help. The released video also shows some grainy surveillance video from the day of that deadly confrontation. The video appears to show a brief confrontation lasting seconds before Anthony running away from the area, moving through the bleachers and out onto the track.
2: Anthony will potentially be eligible for parole after half of his 35-year sentence is served. He was assigned a new attorney to appeal his murder conviction. America's listening to Fox News.
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12: The bureaucracy that views people as numbers. We're real people. We have a name, we have an address. And as soon as you strip the address and name and a person behind it become a number, then we're too big.
13: This is the Fox News Rundown from Washington. This fall, America elects a new Congress, and regardless of which candidate wins and which candidates lose, a lot of new faces will arrive in Washington next year. That's because a growing number of representatives and senators are opting to retire. But before they go, I have some questions. Call it an exit interview. Over the next few months, the Fox News Rundown podcast will speak with outgoing members of Congress. We'll ask why they wanted to run for office in the first place, what's working well in government, and what needs to improve, and would they advise the next generation to serve? Montana Republican Congressman Ryan Zinke served as a Navy SEAL from 1986 to 2008. He served in the Montana Senate from 2009 to 2013 before being elected to the U.S. House in 2014. During President Trump's first term, he served as Secretary of the Interior, and then he returned to Congress in 2023. In March, he announced that after four non-consecutive terms in Congress, he won't seek re-election.
12: In the very beginning, you know, I like the job of trying to help people.
13: We sat down to discuss why he wanted to run for Congress in the first place and what made him come back to do it again.
12: And trying to solve issues. Yeah. And then I've been a team player all my life. You know, I played at University of Oregon and so I was a football team and I was a SEAL team. I was a commander at SEAL Team 6. So I've always been a team player. And on the legislative side, it is about a team. You're only as good as the team around you. And, you know, an issue of, as of late, everyone wants to have the say. But everyone has a say and not the say. And with the numbers so close, it's interesting to see, you know, the changes over time. But I think the mission's the same is when you're a representative, you work for the people.
13: Mm-hmm.
12: And if you don't like people, if you don't like solving other people's problems, whether it's an IRS or a visa or outdoors or what we face the next 100 years on recreation, the outdoor experience, you shouldn't do the job. The job is long, is arduous, and if you want to get things done, you got to work pretty hard.
13: So it's interesting you say that because one of the questions I had was, what do members of Congress do that a lot of folks don't know? We see the big debates over the major issues that divide Congress a great deal, but so much of what you're describing is kind of the nitty gritty, the constituent services.
12: Yeah, there's a lot of that. And, you know, when you come to Congress, you know, what's your aspiration? Well, what's your expectation? You know, for me, looking back at, you know, 35 years from either being a SEAL or a secretary, you know, what have I accomplished and what got done? Well, when I was secretary, we went from 8.3 million barrels a day to 12.5 million barrels a day of production in less than 2 years. As we showed that we could not only be an energy exporter, we can dominate. And I was there when the energy dominance first appeared. Can you imagine what would happen if we didn't have that today? Mm-hmm. You look at as bad as energy prices are, we're the best in the world. Because we are at 14 million barrels a day, and to a degree, we're not held hostage. And secondly, you know, I'm passionate about public lands. You know, the Great American Outdoors Act.
13: A lot of those public lands in Montana.
12: And public lands belong to everybody. Whether you live in Utah or Wyoming, the public land experience, the outdoor experience, is part of the American DNA. And I think the argument is how best to manage it. Mm-hmm. I don't want to, you know, I've never been really greedy with selling it, Although as secretary, I subtracted, I added, I exchanged public land in the interest of the public. But, you know, wholesale scale of selling public land at a fire scale, I think is nonsense. Never pay off the debt, and we'll lose that part of American DNA that's so precious to us all.
14: Let me take you back to your first day in Congress, your first term. You get elected, you come out to Washington, D.C., you're on Capitol Hill, swearing-in day. What was your expectation of what the job was going to be? And how did the reality compare to that expectation?
12: You know, Senator, it was easier being a SEAL team commander in a lot of ways than as a congressman. One, as a SEAL team commander, you know, most of the threat came from the front. But here, it's omnidirectional. You have the political outlay, you have the issue outlay, the bureaucracy. And a lot of times, you're in the legislative branch, you're one of many to fix it. And part of the challenge, you know, from Montana is we're a state that's the same size as from Washington, D.C. to Chicago, plus 2 miles. We have just over 1 million people. And how to influence decisions, you got to understand that you got to convince the guy next to you that issue is as important to him as it is to you. So you do need to break through the political nonsense of red shirts versus blue shirts and operate, I think, in success of red, white, and blue. You do things for the country. You do things for your constituents. But you do the right thing at the right time for the right purpose, and you stay at it. You know, it's easy to quit. But you stay at it, and then you'll be successful, I think.
14: We talk a lot about the red and blue divide, Republicans and Democrats. How important in Congress, especially the House of Representatives, is the geographic divide? Somebody who comes from a very rural state versus a member of Congress that comes from a very urban state.
12: Well, it's interesting. I think there's crazy on the right and there's commies on the left. Now, at least our crazies, when the national anthem plays, they stand. They're patriotic. But some of them are crazy. The other side just wants to destroy the country that we built, our founding fathers, the Constitution. So those are the extremes. Most members, I honestly believe they're there for the right purpose. They want to make things better. Perhaps the idea of how to make things better is a little different. We can disagree on policy. But I think among members, there's not a lot of disagreement on trying to make things better.
14: Was there an issue that you changed your mind on as a member of Congress, as you met members from other parts of the country or other political parties? Or maybe an issue that you think differently about now? Maybe, well, serving in the administration, coming back to Congress?
12: Yeah, I've always been a believer in conservation. Mm-hmm. And even by Teddy Roosevelt's words, conservation is as much development as it is preservation. Mm-hmm. And that was a lot harder to push, you know, reasonable mining, reasonable energy production. And you can have both, but you got to reclaim the land when you're done. And then I was surprised on when the issue of public lands for sale came up. Which there's a reason why I think I came back and defend that and make sure we don't have a fire sale of our public land experience. But I learned a lot along the way. You know, if you live in the East Coast, your public land experience is primarily battlefields and parks. Mm-hmm. And when you say, well, we're not going to affect the parks or the battlefields, but we're going to affect these other lands, you know, Bureau of Land Management, these larger lands that are on landscape scale. Then you lose a lot of the, I would say, passion from those in the East Coast because they don't see it. Out West, it's been, the landscape is, there's been a lot of abuse, neglect, mm-hmm. of poor management policies, which have made a lot of people angry. You know, if you live next to a sea of trees and you can't harvest one of them, but you watch them burn down every year, there's a lot of frustration. There's a lot of frustration in communities that are basically, you know, eviscerated because there's no job opportunities, yet they live in an area that you can sustainably cut wood forever, right? Mm-hmm. A lot of what I do is explaining and doing my best both on the administrative side and the congressional side of why these issues are important and making sure that we have a future in this country on our public lands experience that your kids will experience too.
14: How has Congress, especially the House of Representatives, changed in your two sort of different tenures in Congress?
12: Well, I think the administration has changed, and to a degree.
14: Sure. And Congress reacts to that.
12: Yeah, you know, Article 1, Article 2, certainly the Trump administration, I'd say 47 is a little different because they don't have the inspector general issue that I did. Uh-huh. If you have a biased inspector general, they can make your life awful tough. As we talked about, the Supreme Court's different.
14: Mm-hmm.
12: And I came in, every battle was there was going to be some federal judge somewhere that was going to dictate policy. And I think the Supreme Court, while not conservative, I think has been less biased. And I think the team's very, very good. On the congressional side, there was rules. You never voted against a rule. You never changed your vote between whips unless you told leadership. And on the Republican side, you can vote any way you want to on a bill. But if you're voting against a chairman's bill, at least have the courtesy to say, Mr. Chairman, I'm voting against your bill, and this is why. Let the chairman have an opportunity to mitigate it, and then motion to recommit. I've watched all those rules that were at one time sacred go down without consequence. So you can break a rule, there's no consequence.
14: What would the consequence be? Like losing a committee,
12: seniority, or look, you know, when you're self-police, when you say, we got to be a team on this, and in order to move the ball up the field, everyone's just got to do their part. And we'll work with every members on both sides of the aisle to make sure the ball's in play. And we're making progress for the right reasons. The other big thing is Constitution. We talk about regular order, but I haven't seen it in a long time. And regular order, real quickly, looks like this. There's authorization committees that authorize things. And then what's supposed to happen by Constitution is Congress is supposed to tell you what a budget is. This is how much, it's kind of like the authorization is a menu. Then a budget resolution is how much money you have in your pocket. And then appropriations by Constitution, Article 1, Section 9, no money should be removed from the Treasury unless by consequence of appropriations. So appropriations is supposed to look at the menu, look how much money you have in your pocket, and make decisions. I said in appropriations, we make decisions on less than 30% of the budget.
14: How much of that is because Congress has ceded its authority to the executive, and how much of that is there's a finite amount of time in a working week and you have to move forward?
12: I would say most of the blame should be on Congress, because Congress by Constitution has the power of the purse.
14: And so Congress has made the decision.
12: They've made the decision
14: to cede its authority.
12: And in a large way, between what's mandated spending and discretionary. You've heard the terms non-discretionary, yeah, and mandated. Well, Congress over time has invented these terms, I think, for one reason and one reason only. So you don't have to make a hard decision. You know what? If you don't have to make a tough decision, you won't. So we've seen, yeah, you know, it's almost in a naval analogy. There's three ships that are sinking out at sea, and they're 70% plus of our budget. Social Security, Medicaid. We know they're sinking. I can even tell you when they become insolvent, right? But no one wants to have the fortitude, the courage to go out and say, you know what? We got to stop the sinking.
14: Mm-hmm.
12: That means hard decisions have to be made. We made a decision on Medicaid just for work requirements. 80 hours a week in volunteer work counts. All right, and the pushback, oh, we're taking food away from kids. And no, if you're disabled, you don't have to. You're exempt. If you're a mom with kid, you have to exempt. But if you're an able body, man or woman, and you can work and you choose not to, that's a problem. But that's just one of the examples of many that we're going to have to address to make sure these systems that people depend on are solvent and healthy.
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0: Here's a look inside the Beltway. I'm Jeff Manasso. The Trump administration is taking additional steps to shrink the Federal Department of Education. Its agencies responsible for overseeing special education and civil rights are moving to other departments. The Trump administration saying that enforcement of civil rights and education will be handled by the Justice Department, and Health and Human Services will oversee special education. President Trump has vowed to eliminate the Department of Ed, arguing that states should have more control. Only Congress can totally eliminate the cabinet-level department. Though Education Secretary Linda McMahon has signed agreements with other federal agencies to handle much of the department's portfolio. The Supreme Court upholds tariffs imposed by President Trump during his first term. Justices turned aside an appeal from business owners challenging tariffs imposed on imports from China in 2018. President Trump relied on a 1974 law to impose those tariffs, a different law than the emergency powers the Supreme Court rejected on the president's reciprocal tariffs earlier this year. The ruling could provide a new path for the Trump administration to impose some of those tariffs blocked by the Supreme Court, though the process requires more steps, including investigations and hearings on trade practices. For the Fox News Rundown, I'm Jeff Manasso.
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3: U.S. Senator Rick Scott of Florida is pushing his colleagues to pass the Save America Act and offering some suggestions.
4: If we can't pass the whole thing, let's start taking sections. Let's do a vote just on voter ID. Let's do a vote on just you have to be American to register to vote. Maybe just a sheer voter roll.
3: Critics call it a voter suppression bill. Earlier this month, the bill failed to receive the 60 votes needed to pass. Apparently, ranch dressing is a common condiment in the United States, but many world travelers find its flavor so unique they can't resist taking some home, prompting the Transportation Security Administration to issue a warning not to pack ranch dressing in carry-on luggage. In an Instagram post, the agency wrote, "If you're visiting for a very large sporting event and you happen to discover ranch dressing while you're here, please pack it in your checked baggage on the way home." AAA reports the statewide average for a gallon of regular is $3.63. With Florida's News, I'm Tim Adkins.
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9: There are no reports of major incidents or delays in your way right now in Tampa Bay on the highways and roads, including I-4, I-75, also I-275. 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
26: It's the official start of summer, and it is surely feeling like it. Enjoying a mostly sunny sky throughout your Sunday with a high of about 93, if not 94 degrees. Feeling more like the triple digits throughout the afternoon because of the persistent mugginess. What also persists is an onshore wind pattern, so about a 30% chance of some isolated showers and storms today. Will still be mainly, if not exclusively, inland again for your Sunday. We stay mild and muggy into the overnight, waking up around 79, 80 degrees Monday morning. I'm XFN 8 meteorologist Juliana Mejia.
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12: Fox News, I'm Paul Stevens. Vice President J.D. Vance arriving in Switzerland for talks with Iran, set to begin on Sunday following their signing of a 60-day memorandum of agreement.
13: They're aimed at reaching a long-term peace agreement and resolving key questions about the future of Iran's nuclear program.
12: That meeting mediated by Pakistan and Qatar. A multi-agency manhunt underway for a 22-year-old suspect accused in a violent cross-state crime spree, including at least 6 shootings, one of which killed a person.
14: All just miles from Arrowhead Stadium in the Show Me State, where there are several World Cup matches.
12: The FBI is offering a $25,000 reward for the capture of Oscar Sanchez Munoz. He's considered armed and dangerous. Munoz escaped during a fiery standoff with police. 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
15: Texts of foreign intelligence targets, but a court ruling declared that the government can still track suspect communications despite a lapse in the law. However, it's unclear if telecommunications companies will provide digital breadcrumbs to the government without a congressional safeguard. So this is a gray area for now. FISA experts say it's not an issue immediately, but the telecoms could become worried about not having statutory protection for FISA Section 702 should this drag out. When covering Congress, you're only as good as your sources. The same in spycraft. And intelligence agencies can't track possible terrorism suspects if the telecom data disappears. With the Speaker's Lobby, Chad Pergram, Fox News.

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1: The next game the U.S. men's national team plays at the World Cup will be meaningless. The U.S. has already captured Group D. They'll face Turkey at SoFi Stadium in L.A. Thursday night at 10 p.m. Eastern time. The knockout stage begins for the U.S. July 1st. Group stage continued. Netherlands takes care of Sweden 5-1. Germany comes from behind to beat Ivory Coast 2-1. The U.S. Open might just be over. Wyndham Clark, he shoots a third-round 70, is currently 7 under par, leads by 6 over 4 golfers. Rory McIlroy is 10 shots back. That's sports on the Fox News Rundown. Jay Berman, Fox News.
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7: That's it for this edition of the Fox News Rundown from Washington. 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
5: Brush fires are continuing to plague the Miami area. Thick smoke can be seen filling the skies and making it difficult to breathe. The fires are in western Miami-Dade near the Everglades, but the winds are blowing smoke towards the Miami-Dade metro area, affecting thousands. Assistant Fire Chief Jason Fernandez spoke to NBC6.
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5: Three fires remain active. The largest, the Quarry Fire, has burned more than 17,600 acres and is now 97% contained, while the Well Fire has grown to more than 1,400 acres and is 60% contained, and the Coptic Fire is 40% contained. Chrome Avenue is still closed from U.S. 41 north to U.S. 27. A man is dead following a shootout with deputies in Seminole County Friday night. Sheriff's deputies responded to a noise complaint at 1 a.m. due to a block party being held on Sipes Avenue. As deputies worked to disperse the crowd, gunfire broke out near one of the deputies who returned fire. A suspect was taken to the hospital and pronounced dead. Fox 35 spoke to a neighbor who was nearby when the shots rang out.
7: We were over there just checking out, seeing what was going on. The second we saw the cops pull up, we started leaving, and we get down the street, and we just started hearing shots going off.
5: The Florida Department of Law Enforcement is investigating. The name of the deceased has not been released. The investigation is ongoing. Five adults are suffering from injuries after a gazebo at the Seminole Hard Rock Hotel and Casino in Hollywood fell on top of them. A spokesperson for the casino says a strong gust of wind blew through the area yesterday, knocking down the gazebo. Officials say victims were sent to the hospital with non-life-threatening injuries. A school bus driver is facing DUI and child neglect charges in Okaloosa County. Police say 62-year-old Michelle Prevoznik backed into a vehicle Friday afternoon with six children on board the bus. No injuries were reported. Officers on the scene conducted field sobriety tests and say Prevoznik showed signs of impairment. With Florida's News, I'm Tim Adkins.
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9: No major issues reported still on the highways and roads of Tampa Bay. This includes north and southbound lanes of I-75, also I-275. This includes the Howard Franklin and Skyway bridges. No delays reported either on I-4 east and westbound. The same report for the Selman lanes, and the Gandy and Courtney Campbell are also free of incidents at this time. The Veterans north and southbound doesn't seem to have any reports. And taking a look in Pinellas, US 19 is clear. 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
10: It's the official start of summer, and it is surely feeling like it. Enjoying a mostly sunny sky throughout your Sunday with a high of about 93, if not 94 degrees. Feeling more like the triple digits throughout the afternoon because of the persistent mugginess. What also persists is an onshore wind pattern, so about a 30% chance of some isolated showers and storms today. Will still be mainly, if not exclusively, inland again for your Sunday. We stay mild and muggy into the overnight, waking up around 79, 80 degrees Monday morning. I'm XFN 8 meteorologist Juliana Mejia.
11: Ready to talk. I'm Paul Stevens, Fox News. A U.S. delegation led by Vice President J.D. Vance is in Switzerland for talks with Iranian officials. Both sides still trying to reach a broader peace agreement following the signing of a temporary memorandum of understanding.
12: Vice President J.D. Vance arrived at the Bürgenstock Resort.

0: Lake Lucerne. That's where he's set to hold direct talks with Iranian leaders. Their goal? Negotiate a long-term peace agreement that includes resolving key questions about the future of Iran's nuclear program. They only have about 60 days to reach a deal. The talks will begin with a bilateral meeting between the United States and Iran. One of the first topics expected to be discussed is an emergency session on Lebanon. The talks come amid growing uncertainty surrounding the Strait of Hormuz. Tehran claims it is once again closing that vital waterway. They say it's in response to renewed Israeli strikes on Iran-backed Hezbollah in southern Lebanon.
1: And that's Fox's Chan Lee Painter. Iran also saying the attacks violate the Memorandum of Understanding signed by Tehran and Washington recently. Tragic accident unfolding during a Goose concert at Madison Square Garden in New York last night. NYPD saying a 51-year-old man fell from an elevated position inside the arena, later pronounced dead at a nearby hospital. No release from authorities as to how far he fell or what led up to the incident. The band later saying it was heartbroken by the tragedy and extended condolences to those affected. The concert continued and concluded shortly before midnight as investigators got underway with their task. Officials in Los Angeles declaring a state of emergency. Firefighters still battling a massive warehouse fire. The building is making it extremely difficult for firefighters to bring the blaze under control. No formal evacuation orders just yet. 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
5: Okay, Elizabeth, age before beauty. Let me handle this one, all right, because I've got the answer. I'm sure you do as well. But, you know, the answer is obviously, yeah, MJ, this happens all the time. I mean, one of the biggest misconceptions that we see is the belief that retirement automatically means lower taxes. Hey, I'm retiring. My tax return is going to be a lot kinder now. It's going to be a lot less. My big W-2 is gone. But the reality is retirement creates an entirely different tax environment. And here's what we mean by that. You've got this new thing called Social Security taxation. You may have a tax on a pension. If you're lucky, you've got a pension, so you've got some pension income, obviously taxable. You may have RMD right around the corner, required minimum distributions, and you may be withdrawing from your IRAs because you need to supplement your lifestyle in retirement. All of these sources interact in different ways that many people have never anticipated. And Elizabeth, you know, I know, they get sticker shock when they see their first completed tax return when they're in retirement.
6: So they get sticker shock basically is when they realize that my Social Security is being taxed with my income. So the bottom line is, I like the way you mentioned this, MJ, in reference to, hey, they shouldn't be paying taxes, you know, now they're retired. So just because you're retired and your paycheck retires, well, taxes doesn't get retired with you as well. So that would be something you have to keep in mind. Many people don't even realize that the difference between tax planning and tax preparation is two different things. For example, preparing taxes is looking backwards. Planning taxes, like what we do tax planning for our clients when we say about our Thanksgiving appointment, that's really looking forward to what's ahead for the client. How are we going to help them with the taxes? How are we going to be able to see and show them exactly how we can save them money in taxes? So there's a big difference with tax planning and tax preparation. And that difference alone can mean tens of thousands of dollars in retirement saved for our clients.
4: Today, we're going to show you some of the retirement tax traps that catch people completely off guard, and more importantly, what you can do about these traps. Steve, let's dive into the big retirement tax myth. What is it?
5: So I would definitely have to say the biggest myth in retirement is simply this: my income is going to go down, therefore, obviously, my taxes are going to do the same thing. They're going to go down. It really sounds logical, but unfortunately, retirement doesn't always work that way. It doesn't work that way for many, many people that we sit down with. All right, so let's take an imaginary couple. Let's say that they worked really hard. They retired. They're netting about $140,000 per year. Now that they're in retirement and they're taking Social Security, they're bringing in about $95,000 per year between their Social Security, no more W-2, of course. So they've got their Social Security, they've got a pension, and they have IRA withdrawals. Now, most people would expect a dramatic difference. They'd expect to see a much lower tax bill, but often that's not what happens, and people, again, go into sticker shock.
6: Yeah, because several, things happens, and that's working against retirees. For example, first of all, many deduction disappears. And what do I mean by that? Okay, so you're not working anymore. Guess what? The kids have grown up. You know, so many times we ask our clients, I see on your tax return that you have a couple of dependents. And then, of course, they'll say to us, well, to be honest with you, I no longer have that. So that's a strike against, a deduction that you're going to be losing out. The mortgage may be something you can pay off. Here's another thing that people really don't understand. Your business expense may disappear. But here's what I always say. If you like your business and you like working in your business, well, you might want to continue working in the business so you can have some of these deductions for your business. Secondly, retirement income is often generated from sources that they have their own tax rules. And that's where things get a little bit complicated. And of course, that's where we come in to show you the difference of how we would do it at the Holland Group.
5: I've got to tell this quick story because I think it is so cute. This happened a long time ago. Remember when Alicia and Rachel used to take all those different field day trips with the school?
6: Yep.
5: And so Rachel and
4: did they have to get a permission slip signed?
6: Yep, absolutely.
4: Yeah, remember that?
6: Yeah.
5: Permission slip.
6: Yeah.
5: You bet. So one day, now when our kids were little, we constantly would educate them about how taxation works. It started at home when they had their dessert, and I would say, gotta pay your taxes, and I take like maybe 10% of their dessert. And so they understood the concept very, very early in life. So Rachel comes home from school one day, and she was so proud. She had to talk to me right away. Here's what she did. Her class stopped after the field trip. Her class stopped at McDonald's, and everyone had lunch. Rachel went around to all of the tables, all of her student friends,
4: right,
5: and said, can I have your receipt? Can I have your receipt? And they're like, yeah, sure, no problem. So she comes home and she gives me like 30 receipts. And she goes, here, Papa, this will help out with the business expenses. And I said, oh, honey, thank you so much. I wish I could actually use those. But, obviously couldn't.
4: I thought this was going in a different direction. I thought that she was going to go around to each student
7: and grab some of their fries and say that it was the fry tax.
5: That's right.
6: Oh, that I see.
7: She was Uncle Samantha.
5: Gotta pay your taxes.
7: Aunt Samantha, whatever.
5: I'll take three French fries. That actually would have worked out well. You know, retirees often discover that a lower income doesn't necessarily mean lower taxes. In some cases, the percentage that they pay in taxes, believe it or not, it can actually go up.
7: Folks, you don't want to be blindsided with taxes. One of the things that the Holland Group specializes in is tax planning with your full retirement and investment strategies. Tax planning is crucial. Not all advisors integrate tax planning. In fact, many are scared. Many say, oh no, we don't do tax planning. You've got to find that elsewhere. But it's the integration into everything that you do that makes this important. 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They see it as the essential cog that it is. The Hollands would love to help you. The Hollands would love to take a look at your current retirement strategy, your investment planning, what's bringing in that monthly income, and of course, tax planning, so you don't have a big, nasty, no good, ugly surprise that's about to whack you. 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That's 727-228-6449. Just ask the Hollands for an opinion. Steve Holland's been known as the second opinion guy for decades. It's just a simple phone call, or I'll give you the website address in just a second. The phone, if you want to call the office, just say you're listening to the radio show, you'd like to get an opinion from the Hollands. Let the Hollands build you written, actual examples of what they would do for you. They'll give you written plans. They'll write you up and show you a complete investment strategy, taking a look at what you're doing now and what they think you should be doing to maximize your monthly income. And, of course, the full retirement planning, including tax planning. 727-228-6449. 727-228-6449. Just call up and say, hey, can we have a chat? It's that easy. Or go to the Hollands website, askthehollandgroup.com. 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At the very top of the webpage, you will see a link that says click here for a discovery call. You pick the time and the date that's convenient for you, and boom, you're on the phones with the Hollands. And as simple as that, you are conversing, you're asking questions, they're asking questions of you. 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This is crucial, folks. There is no cost to you. 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And I will give you all the information again on how to contact the Hollands in just a matter of moments. Elizabeth, so retirement can create a situation where someone is earning less but feeling like the IRS did not get the message that you're earning less money.
6: Exactly. The IRS always seem to know where the party is.
5: Party.
7: When I think of party, I think of the IRS.
6: Oh yeah.
7: Let me get some party favors.
5: right. Yeah.
6: Calculators, pens, pencil.
5: That's a party, I would
6: graph
5: say.
6: Graph paper.
7: Yeah, interest and penalty notices.
5: Right, yeah. I'm busy for that party. Sorry, I just can't make it. You know, the real question isn't how much income you have. The real question is it's where the income comes from. And that can be a very, very large distinction.
7: Let's move into, this is a very important topic, and it's when Social Security is not tax-free. And a lot of people assume that it is, Steve.
5: Yeah, they certainly do. I remember back in the 90s. Hey, Elizabeth, remember back in the 90s we did seminars over at Bon Appetit and what was that other? Sam Seltzer's Steakhouse.
7: Oh, Sam Seltzer, yeah.
5: Yeah, there's a name of a restaurant you haven't heard in a long, long time. We used to do these seminars, Come Hear Why Your Tax-Free Investments Are Taxable, because people put a lot of money in tax-free investments and they thought, oh, this is a way I can get around not paying taxes on my Social Security. And of course, it didn't work. It actually is one of the numbers that they use to calculate Social Security. So many people are very shocked when they learn about Social Security taxation. Depending on your income, up to 85% of your Social Security benefits may be taxable. And you know, I wouldn't say depending on your income. I would say almost all of our clients, right?
6: Oh, just about all of our clients,
5: yeah,
6: that's true.
5: They're in that situation because the thresholds are so low.
6: So the thresholds are really created decades ago. And, you know, they really haven't, and I don't want to be political on this, but Trump said there'll be no taxes on Social Security. That didn't really happen. So that's as much as I'm going to say on that. For married couples filing jointly, once provisional income exceed $32,000, taxation begins. Now, above $44,000, up to 85% of the benefits may be taxable. You know what? Nobody wants to know that Social Security is going to be taxed 85%. The surprising part, those thresholds really haven't been adjusted for something that's so important, that is inflation.
5: Yeah, really. I mean, we're going back to the 80s. This is crazy. I mean, think about this for a minute. The government created those limits back in the 80s and the early 90s. Meanwhile, inflation has increased dramatically, so more retirees are crossing these thresholds every single year.
6: So research really found that this actually suggested half of Social Security recipients now paying federal income tax on their benefit. Half, not just 25%, 10%, 15%, but half of them. You know, that's far more than what the lawmakers originally anticipate.
5: Right.
6: But they haven't corrected yet.
7: So basically, retirees aren't necessarily paying more because Congress raised taxes. They're paying more because the rules have stayed frozen.
5: They've stayed frozen for so long. I mean, let's think about it. How many people do you know that work full-time that make less than $32,000 a year? I mean, that is, I hate to say it, but that's kind of like poverty income. That's, you know, that's less than making $3,000 a month. So everyone is forced into this situation that we come across. It's like having a speed limit from 1983 on a modern interstate. Imagine right now if we, you know, that would be interesting, MJ, to Google. What was the speed limit in 1983 on, say, I-4?
7: Yeah.
5: On your way to Orlando, it was probably like 55.
7: 55, yeah.
6: You think so? I was thinking more like 65. I mean, didn't it give you some leeway?
7: No, the posted speed limit, we had that big phase where the whole country was at 55 on the interstate system.
5: Right. And that was to save money on gas, wasn't it?
7: Yeah, it was mandated. And right. I think states, if they didn't adopt the 55-mile-an-hour speed limit, they lost federal highway funds, I'm not mistaken. Yeah.
5: And then, of course, Sammy Hagar made it really popular. Yeah. I can't drive 55.
7: Yeah. Yeah, that's right. Yeah. Folks, we're just getting started here because next we're going to talk about something with a nickname that sounds like a military weapon but can quietly wreak havoc on retirement taxes. We'll get to that here momentarily. Let me give you the contact information again to get a hold of Steve and Elizabeth Holland at the Holland Group Retirement Wealth Advisors. 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A fiduciary firm operating in your best interest. 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You have to operate in the client's best interest, not their best interest. To get a hold of Steve and Elizabeth Holland, to get an opinion, to get that famous Steve Holland's second opinion. He's known as the second opinion guy for decades. Just call the office and say, hey, I'm listening to the show and I'd love to get you to look at my current investment planning and my retirement strategy, and am I getting hosed over on my tax situation? The Hollins will look at this, make recommendations, complimentary, no obligation. 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They do this every day. 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And of course, on the show, we talk about more generalized things. 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Very top of the page, you can click on the link that says click here for a discovery call. And this is where it's so convenient. You pick the time and the date that's best for you, and the Hollins will make it work. It is that easy, folks. 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If you missed any of the contact information, it's coming up again in just a bit. Now, on to the Social Security tax torpedo. Yeah, this is that military-sounding weapon that I mentioned just a few moments ago. Steve, you have repeatedly talked about the so-called tax torpedo, and it sounds terrifying.
5: It definitely can be. So here's one example of the Social Security tax torpedo. When you take, say, some extra money out of your IRA, so you're taking a IRA withdrawal, and this can cause additional Social Security benefits to become taxable.
6: So let's use simple numbers on this. Imagine you withdraw exactly $1,000 from your IRA. You can assume only that $1,000 become taxable. Not necessarily. That withdrawal can cause additional Social Security benefit to become taxable as well.
5: Right. You know, in some cases, every $1 withdrawn creates up to $1.85 of taxable income. That sounds bizarre, but happens to be very true. That's where retirees get blindsided.
6: So someone think, you know, hey, they are in the 22% tax bracket, and of course, that's what most people think. But because of the interaction with Social Security taxation, their effective tax rate can be much higher.
7: You know, that's the kind of thing that nobody explains at the retirement party.
5: Yeah, that's for sure. You know, the gold watch becomes, you know, it comes with a surprise tax.
7: Yeah.
5: and that's all there is to it.
6: Well, you know, most retirees never see it coming anyway, so we need to show it to them. And, of course, reaching out to us, we'll show you. Giving us a phone call, we'll show you and help you exactly to understand this process.
7: Steve, why do RMDs require minimum distributions? Why do they create such a tax headache?
5: Because many people don't even want them, but they have to take them. You know, we've referred to RMDs as reckless, miserable, devastating as the real definition. Of course, the real definition is required minimum distributions. But what happens is when retirees reach the age of 73, like it or not, they've got to take money out of their IRA. And if they don't, there's a big penalty that they're facing.
6: So the challenge here is that, you know, you don't need the money. I mean, we hear this with quite a few of our clients. I don't need the money, but you're still required to take that distribution because if you don't, like Steve mentioned, you're going to get a 25% penalty.
5: Yeah, and this money can really add up. So let's say you have a mega large IRA. We come across clients like this every single month. They've got $1 million or more in their IRA. The IRS may require a distribution that starts at least $37,000. Depending on their age, it could be much, much higher. And again, this is whether they need the income or not.
6: So those distributions can really push Social Security into taxation, but it also pushes Medicare premium higher as well. And most people say, now, why did that go up? Well, this is what we call the domino effect. and that potentially pushes retirees into what we call a higher tax bracket.
7: Listen, this is simple. The government basically says, hey, congratulations on saving. Now we're going to take our share. Boom, grab. And that's what it comes down to. Folks, this story continues. The information we're about to divulge, including the power of tax diversification, is minutes away. 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
9: Stadium parking opens at 2, gates open at 3. A teen girl is recovering after being shot in the chest in Jacksonville. The sheriff's office says a juvenile suspect had shot the victim at a local park Friday. The victim was sent to the hospital with non-life-threatening injuries. A juvenile gunman is under arrest. HCA Florida Bayonet Point Hospital in Pasco County is being sued after a nurse allegedly assaulted a patient while claiming to give her a massage. Anthony Coleman was later arrested on sexual assault and battery charges. With Florida's News, I'm Tim Adkins.
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12: No major issues reported still on the highways and roads of Tampa Bay. This includes north and southbound lanes of I-75, also I-275. This includes the Howard Franklin and Skyway bridges. No delays reported either on I-4 east and westbound. The same report for the Selman lanes and the Gandy and Courtney Campbell are also free of incidents at this time. The Veterans north and southbound doesn't seem to have any reports. And taking a look in Pinellas, US-19 is clear. I'm Brian Black, News Radio WFLA.
13: 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It's the official start of summer, and it is surely feeling like it. Enjoying a mostly sunny sky throughout your Sunday with a high of about 93, if not 94 degrees. Feeling more like the triple digits throughout the afternoon because of the persistent mugginess. What also persists is an onshore wind pattern. So about a 30% chance of some isolated showers and storms today. Will still be mainly, if not exclusively, inland again for your Sunday. We stay mild and muggy into the overnight, waking up around 79, 80 degrees Monday morning. I'm XFNR 8 meteorologist Juliana Mejia.
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15: Fox News, I'm Ted Lindner. Vice President J.D. Vance in Switzerland for talks with Iran set following their signing of a 60-day memorandum of agreement. Fox's Chanley Painter.
0: They're aimed at reaching a long-term peace agreement and resolving key questions about the future of Iran's nuclear program.
15: The meeting being mediated by Pakistani and Qatari officials. And the FAA is investigating a close call between two commercial flights at Boston Logan International Airport on Saturday morning. A Delta flight arriving from Dallas was forced to abort its landing to avoid an American Airlines jet departing from an intersecting runway. The Delta aircraft carrying 129 passengers and six crew members landed safely after coordinating a go-around with air traffic control. The incident comes amid a troubling stretch for aviation following several recent crashes in the U.S. and abroad that have claimed multiple lives. 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
7: 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I am MJ, Todd Schnitt, along with Steve and Elizabeth Holland. And moments ago, we left you with a little cliffhanger all about the power of tax diversification. Are you tax diversified? Now, if traditional retirement accounts create some of these problems, the question is, what is the solution?
6: Wow. So the solution is tax diversification. You know, we talk about how your investments should be diversified. Well, so should your taxes as well. Having money across different tax category, that is tax diversification.
5: Yeah, good point, Elizabeth, because a lot of people don't know that all money is not the same. You've got your pre-tax money. Basically, you have three different segments of money. You've got your pre-tax money. You've got your taxable brokerage account and bank account money. Again, whether you spend this money or not, you've got to report it on your tax return. And then you have your Roth accounts, which, of course, is generating current or future tax-free income. Each one of these has different tax treatment.
6: So when all your money is concentrated in pre-tax accounts, like for example, a pre-tax account would be a 401k, would be any type of an IRA that you're under 59 and a half and you can't take that money out, or Roth, and some of the Roth that is you can actually take some out is what you put into it. So this is something that we see quite frequently. And we have options for you. So when money exists across multiple tax treatment, you gain more flexibility. And when you're looking at retirement and you're looking to have an income plan, this is what we do for you. We take a look at how you're invested and where we should start actually taking money from.
5: So if you need additional income, you can choose where it comes from. If you need to stay under a Medicare threshold, well, you have choices. If you need to manage your tax bracket, you have choices.
7: You know, I want to just kind of look at this from the layman's standpoint. You guys are the financial professionals. I am the layman. I'm just the radio host here, MJ Todd Schnitt. You might have heard of me. I've been here just about as long as the Hollands, you know.
6: Over 40 years, practically.
7: Yeah, over 3 decades here in the Tampa Bay radio
5: That's
7: market.
5: Right, yeah.
7: But we all know about diversifying a portfolio. Yep. Stocks, bonds, ETFs, you know, maybe some precious metals like gold holdings. You know, we all have a general knowledge of the different categories of investments and having a well-balanced portfolio, but you also need to apply that to the investments that you have different tax consequences. So again, it's building a diversification when it comes to Uncle Sam and his money-grubbing hands out for the tax.
5: That's right.
7: Is that a good way to put it?
5: Yeah,
6: yeah, definitely. I like the Bobby Hans thing.
5: Yeah, yeah, that's quite appropriate. You know, it comes down to just having the options. Right. Yeah, I absolutely agree with that. Options create flexibility. Flexibility creates control. And you know what control does? Control offers you the chance or the opportunity to reduce your taxes.
7: What is the widow's tax trap?
6: So the widow's tax trap is, this is the one that many families never discuss. And that is because when one spouse passes away, the survivor often faces a significant tax change.
5: Yeah, and they're not even prepared for it.
6: No, they never prepare for it. But when we do our planning appointment, we cover all of this with our clients because we know it's going to eventually happen.
5: Right. So the first thing is the obvious. The surviving spouse moves from, say, married filing a joint tax return to single filing status. So they lose about $15,000 or more in write-offs every single year.
7: Wow.
5: The tax brackets become narrower, so their opportunity shrinks in reference to tax brackets. The standard deduction changes, but the IRA often remains substantial. They still have to take out, if they're 73 or older, they've still got to take out a bunch of money every single year.
7: Now, Elizabeth, as I said, it's called the widow's tax trap. It's not the widower's tax trap, but it can affect both. But, you know, for the most part, a lot of times the male predeceases the female.
6: Yeah, you're right about that. So actually it is, as you mentioned, you are 1,000% correct again. Make sure we say that again. You're correct again. So
7: Did you say that I'm 100% right?
6: 1,000%. How about you go 1,000%?
7: Okay.
6: So the widow or widower can actually pay more taxes despite of less money coming in. And this is where we really need to prepare our clients when a spouse passes.
5: Yeah, definitely, because we've seen situations where a surviving spouse ends up paying taxes at a higher rate than the couple, of course, paid together.
7: That seems to be one of those retirement realities that nobody even wants to think about, but everybody really should think about this.
6: Yeah, you're right. Absolutely. So planning isn't just about today's, what's happening today. It's about preparing for possibilities tomorrow. And these conversations are never easy, I must tell you, MJ. It's difficult because, you know, nobody wants to know that they're going to pass and leave the spouse in a tax liability and all of that. It's a tough conversation,
7: yeah,
6: but it is something that's necessary to do.
7: A tax quandary, a conundrum, a tax trap, as we put it. Folks, make sure that you are properly situated tax-wise, whether everyone is alive or there is one that predeceases the other. The Hollins have been building retirement and financial plans, taking into consideration all the tax consequences for decades. They'll meet with you, they'll see what you currently have as far as planning, and they'll make suggestions and even offer written plans, complimentary, no obligation, no cost to you, advising what they would do differently. The number of second opinions that the Holland Group has given out over the years with full explanations on why their opinion is different, it is in the thousands, helping tons of people like you since 1993 as a fiduciary advisory. The Holland Group Retirement Wealth Advisors. 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And it's right below the Holland Group logo, right at the top. And you get to pick the time and the date that works best for you. 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Now on to the Tax Valley Opportunity. What the heck, Steve, is the Tax Valley Opportunity?
5: So this is one of our favorite planning opportunities. You know, we have a new client, and she said, we were talking about this, the Tax Valley Opportunity, and she said, you know what, I asked my broker about that, and my broker said, oh yeah, the Tax Rally Opportunity. Well, the Tax Rally Opportunity is when taxes, blah, blah, blah. And she said, no, I didn't say rally, I said the Tax Valley.
7: Valley.
5: Yeah, completely different. So it's one of our favorite planning opportunities. And again, it's called the Tax Valley.
7: And for those that like ranch dressing, is it as tasty as Hidden Valley Ranch dressing?
5: Right. Yeah, it could be, actually.
7: And I'll tell you what, the Tax Valley sounds a heck of a lot better than the tax torpedo that we were talking about last half hour.
5: Oh, I think you'll like this because it's much friendlier than the tax torpedo.
7: Yeah, I'm sure it is.
6: So many people, income temporary stop, like one spouse passes, right? We see it. And this is where we come in, and we have to have the conversation about how much do you need at this point? You know, we know that you're by yourself. And, you know, this also creates an opportunity like a Roth conversion, capital gains harvesting, strategic withdrawals would be very good at this point to start looking at all the investment you have in your portfolio and see where would be a good place to start taking income. And also your tax bracket management. This helps with everything. But you need a company that has been doing this for a while and have not just a while, but for over 30 years, who have mastered all of this.
5: Yeah, because a lot of people don't even know what it is. And again, the Tax Valley, it refers to the years after retirement, but before your Social Security benefits are taken and before your RMDs kick in as well. And these years can be incredibly valuable. Once Social Security and RMDs arrive, the planning window is going to narrow, and that can be problematic. So you have to make sure that you identify your Tax Valley and make sure you're working with a advisor that can help you with that.
6: So we know many retirees who have saved substantial taxes over their lifetime take advantage of this period because it's so worth it, but know who you're working with.
7: This is why we do the show, to provoke some thought, to get you asking questions, and how all of this applies to you. 727-228-6449. We recommend that you just take a moment and call the Hollins and say, hey, can you take a look at my investment strategy? Can you take a look at my portfolio, my full retirement plan? 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If any questions pop up, if you have any concerns, if something coming up in the next minutes causes you to say, ooh, what about this and me? We'll give you all the contact information again in a few minutes. We'd love you to contact Stephen Elizabeth Holland. That's the exact reason why we do this radio show. Let's now move into tax preparation versus tax planning. I mean, this seems like an absolutely pitch-perfect place to revisit a distinction that both Steve and Elizabeth have mentioned time and time again, multiple times on this very program today. Steve, the difference between tax preparation and tax planning is...
5: Well, the difference is simply, oh, by the way, it gives me also the opportunity to use one of my corniest jokes ever, and I'm about to see my wife roll her eyes because she's heard this joke only like 10,000 times over the past 30 years. Tax preparation looks backwards. it looks backwards. That's all there is to it. We all know what that means. Tax planning looks forward. And my advice, of course, is, of course, don't look at the past. Make sure you look at the future. Right, Elizabeth? See, I said it. I snuck it in again.
6: You did. Well, you know, we have a couple of pastors who are clients might just be offended.
5: No, pasture, you know? not pastors.
6: Okay, just saying. So a tax preparer reports what happened last year.
5: That's right.
6: All right?
5: The past.
6: Right. And, you know, you can't try to fandangle the preparer by telling the preparer, oh, just put it on there. You know, the IRS is not going to know. All that nonsense nobody does anymore and should not do at all. But when you talk about tax preparation, that is what already have happened. Now, tax planning, we ask, what should happen next? And that's important.
7: Yeah. You know, it's like the Steve Miller song. Tax planning keeps on looking into the future, right?
6: Right, that's the same. Right. Yeah, that's it.
5: I thought you were going to say go on and take the money and run.
6: That's the IRS part. Yeah,
7: the government says that. But remember the Steve Miller song,
6: yes.
7: What, time keeps on slipping into the future, right?
5: That's right.
6: Wait a minute, is it time keeps slipping or time keeps ticking? Which one is it?
5: I think it's slipping.
7: Time keeps on slipping into the future. And in this case, tax planning keeps on slipping into the future. So that's the difference, tax preparation versus tax planning. And listen, it's looking backward or looking ahead. And clearly you're required to look backward from a federal tax standpoint. But from a strategic standpoint, you want to look forward.
6: Yes,
5: you definitely do. And there's so many reasons why. There's so many great opportunities. I mean, you should be asking yourself questions like this. Am I in a position to start to do Roth conversions? Or maybe if I don't want to convert over to a Roth, am I in a position to reduce the size of my IRA and put that into a single or a joint account? Which accounts should I withdraw from first? What's the deal there? Nobody has really mapped that out for me. And how do I stay under the Medicare thresholds? What are the thresholds? How will that affect me going forward? And how do we reduce future RMDs? These are the planning conversations, Elizabeth, that we all the questions we get all the time. And this is exactly why you should have a financial advisor that reviews your tax situation and has a tax plan for the next 3, 5, 10 years going forward.
6: And some people can't even think that far ahead, but we do. So research has suggested that tax-efficient retirement strategies may add to equivalent of a meaningful addition annually over time in your investment. So that's what we call real money.
5: Yeah, potentially tens or even hundreds of thousands of dollars over a long retirement. And you know, one thing that I'd like to say that is probably such a huge, huge thing that most people should be thinking about is this. You love your kids. You love your grandkids. You love your nieces and nephews. Whoever family is, remember that your wealth will not automatically go to them. Your number one beneficiary may, in fact, be the IRS. And we can show you how to disinherit the IRS.
7: Steve, let me go back to something you just said about reducing future RMDs. To me, that's important because of required minimum distributions and what the IRS says must be done. Can you give us an example of how, in real world planning, how do you reduce a future RMD?
5: So what we do is we identify it. We have a strategy in-house that we created, Elizabeth and I created a long time ago. And I'm talking back in the 90s. We created something called Kill the Beast. And the beast is your IRA. We don't want the IRA to get bigger and bigger and bigger because it'll get out of control. It'll be way too much in taxation for yourself, for your surviving spouse, if it's not you, and for your kids. And the tax law significantly changed in 2019. So we have to look at IRAs year after year after year. And again, map this out 3, 5, 7, 10 year strategy that can save you and your family thousands of dollars.
7: How many clients over the years would you say are required to take the RMD, again, required minimum distribution, and they don't want to. They don't need to take it, but of course the government wants their take.
5: Right, right. I don't know, Elizabeth, what would you say? Maybe half?
6: Yeah, it's because, you know, a lot of our clients are, you know, at that stage, they have accumulated their wealth, and they feel like, hey, I'm on the stage in my life at 73, 75. You know, I like to see my money grow some more, because if I work, then of course, you know, that's going to be taxed. But basically, they like to have to make sure about, maybe, I would have to say about 50% of them don't want to take the RMD.
7: Right, but right. are yes. forced to take the RMD yes. because of IRS rules.
6: Yes.
5: Yeah, and I think the biggest tax threat in retirement isn't often a future tax increase coming from Washington. It's how your various income sources interact with each other.
7: And this is why taxes absolutely deserve a seat at the retirement planning table, not just once a year as you look toward April 15th. A lot of advisors or brokers, they do not factor taxes in. Listen, it's my opinion, that's negligent. The taxes are a crucial part of any retirement and investment planning, and the Hollins fully integrate this crucial feature into your planning. In the final moments here, Steve, what is the biggest tax threat that our listeners need to worry about?
5: I think the biggest tax threat is basically not having the knowledge at the right time, because we lose time. Every single day that we lose is obviously it's now in the past, and every single year the same thing. So I would say that, Elizabeth, how many times have people come in and we go over a full plan and they say, oh my gosh, I wish I met you 10 years ago.
6: Right, because nobody wants to pay taxes, and I think that's a big deal. We hear this more frequently and with so many people. I wish I met you guys, and I've been hearing about you guys for like years and years and years, and I never did anything. And now I could see what a value you guys are and what a difference it makes in my portfolio.
5: Yeah, because the goal isn't necessarily paying zero taxes. The goal is obviously avoiding unnecessary taxes.
7: But also, you know, we're all aware of drug interactions. You know, when you get a prescription at the pharmacy, sometimes you'll see a label, don't mix this drug with that drug. And, you know, there are certain drugs that interact poorly. And people also, Steve, need to realize that various income sources also have an interaction, and you need to be aware of that interaction and the tax consequences across various investments.
5: Right, absolutely. And many people work with a advisor where they don't even know what is on page 2 of the 1040 line 15. You know, they look at you and say, well, that's a tax question. I really don't handle that. But you have to work with somebody that is managing your money, managing your wealth, and of course has a tax strategy under the roof.
7: Folks, it's about Social Security taxation, required minimum distributions, Medicare surcharges, widowhood planning. I mean, these are all manageable, but only when you anticipate it. And again, as the Hollins have always said, the goal is not about paying zero taxes. It's about avoiding unnecessary taxes. There's been phenomenal information today, and the Hollins would like to take this one step further and talk with you, meet with you, build you customized plans. How does that happen? It is as easy as a phone call or a click away. 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And just click at the very top of the page. It says discovery call, and you pick the time and date that's convenient for you. 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
16: Tampa Bay. This is Alicia Holland, DeBernardi here, advisor with the Holland Group. We are answering your question of the day, and I have Steve Holland with me.
5: Hey, Tampa Bay, what do you say?
16: Thank you. I was waiting for you to say that. I heard it in my head already.
5: I haven't said it in a while, right?
16: No, you haven't. All right. Well, we have Ron from Clearwater Beach wrote a question in, and he said, what's the biggest mistake people make with Social Security?
5: Oh, my gosh. Do we talk about that under this roof or what?
16: Oh, yes. You know, it's so ingrained in my mind, but I really think of my uncle. And Elizabeth always talks about my brother. He didn't listen to my advice. He didn't listen to his younger sister. That's and maybe right. he was too prideful. But really, he took Social Security at a very young age. And there's nothing wrong with it if you're able to do so and still fund your lifestyle comfortably and not have to stress. But he had the means to really explore alternatives, and he chose not to. So he really did take it way too soon. He ended up missing out on thousands of dollars more, potentially, if he had deferred it out.
5: Right, right. You never want to go ahead and claim your Social Security without a strategy. Mm-hmm. And Alicia, I'm looking at someone right now who is really into strategies. You have a spreadsheet for all your spreadsheets. I mean,
16: yes, that's true.
5: You do a spreadsheet on everything, and it's awesome. I absolutely love it. But you know, that's how you got to do things. You have to analyze your situation very, very

0: in life, and my Social Security is, say, $3,500 a month.
1: Right.
0: All right. So not only are you getting more per month for the rest of your life, you're getting much bigger cost of living adjustments, and your Social Security does have that COLA, or cost of living adjustment benefit.
1: That's right. And then tell us a little bit about some of the tax implications tied to Social Security income.
0: So depending on your filing status, the bottom line is that you may have to report up to 50% of your Social Security as taxable, or up to 85%, depending on what type of income you have. You know, honestly, most of the people that we see, they've got to report 85% of their Social Security as taxable income. Married filing a joint return, I think this year it's at like $42,000 and change. Making as a couple $42,000 a year in the year 2026 is not a lot of money. It was pretty good back in the 80s when these rules were put in place, but they haven't adjusted them. They haven't adjusted them at all. So make sure you understand how your 1040 tax return works. Make sure you understand the opportunities on your 1040 tax return that you have to reduce some of the tax liability, specifically if you can reduce some of your Social Security taxation, which is a big part of what we do here.
1: Absolutely, it is. A full comprehensive analysis. That's what you're going to get with the Holland Group. Thank you, Ron, for that question. And thank you, Tampa Bay. Keep those questions coming in.
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5: Guaranteed human.
6: The state of Florida will investigate Major League Baseball.
7: State Attorney General James Uthmeyer is sending a subpoena to MLB. Three San Francisco Giants players reportedly received warnings for etching Bible verses on their caps for Pride Night. Uthmeyer's letter insists MLB has overlooked regulations for other causes, including Black Lives Matter. Giants said the players caused pain and anger in the LGBTQ community. The Justice Department has opened its own investigation. I'm Gordon Bird.
6: The Trump administration has established a new panel to try and address the unidentified anomalous phenomena sightings that have increased dramatically across the U.S. Rob Martier reports.
8: Oh, they're out there. And the Office of the Director of National Intelligence said the new UAP Governance Board met for the first time last week to support the president's directive on UAP transparency. The new council will also assist in the timely coordination and declassification of UAP-related information. Harvard astrophysicist Avi Loeb will lead the new board's UAP Science Advisory Council. I'm Rob Martier.
6: Drought conditions continue across Florida, increasing the outbreaks of wildfires. The latest update from the U.S. Drought Monitor, released Thursday, shows the entire state is under drought conditions, ranging from abnormally dry to exceptional drought conditions. However, forecasters say more rain is due in the coming days. Apparently, having a badge can get you out of a speeding ticket, or at least that's what a former Florida Highway Patrol officer was hoping when he showed an old badge from when he used to be a trooper to a Miami officer who pulled him over for speeding on his motorcycle. 34-year-old Jose Rivero showed his FHP badge and identified himself as law enforcement. The Miami officer let him off with a warning until a short time later it was revealed that Rivero had been fired from FHP. Officers later caught up to him and he was detained. He's been charged with impersonating an officer and driving with a suspended

0: 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With Florida's News, I'm Tim Atkins.
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4: No major issues reported still on the highways and roads of Tampa Bay. This includes north and southbound lanes of I-75, also I-275. This includes the Howard Franklin and Skyway bridges. No delays reported either on I-4 east and westbound. The same report for the Selman lanes, and the Gandy and Courtney Campbell are also free of incidents at this time. The Veterans north and southbound doesn't seem to have any reports. And taking a look in Pinellas, US 19 is clear. 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
2: It's the official start of summer, and it is surely feeling like it. Enjoying a mostly sunny sky throughout your Sunday with a high of about 93, if not 94 degrees. Feeling more like the triple digits throughout the afternoon because of the persistent mugginess. What also persists is an onshore wind pattern, so about a 30% chance of some isolated showers and storms today. Will still be mainly, if not exclusively, inland again for your Sunday. We stay mild and muggy into the overnight, waking up around 79, 80 degrees Monday morning. I'm XFN 8 meteorologist Juliana Mejia.
0: The VP in Switzerland. I'm Ted Lindner, Fox News. Making the trip for peace talks with Iran is Vice President J.D. Vance. Fox's Trey Yingst has got the latest from Tel Aviv this morning.
5: High-level diplomatic talks are set to take place today in Switzerland, aimed at solidifying the memorandum of understanding and entering into the next phase of negotiations. Vice President J.D. Vance is joined by special envoys Witkoff and Kushner to move these talks forward. On the American side, Iran's parliament speaker, Mohammad Khalibaf, and the country's Foreign Minister Abbas Argachi will represent the Iranian side. The issue of Lebanon remains a major sticking point. 5 Israeli soldiers were killed by Hezbollah in the course of 48 hours over the weekend. The Israelis responded with heavy airstrikes across southern Lebanon. Now, in response, the Iranians claim they are closing the Strait of Hormuz.
0: The U.S. military disputing Iran's claims, saying that the strait remains open. Meanwhile, President Trump is threatening to impose tolls on the Strait of Hormuz if a deal is not made. Another violent holiday weekend in Chicago. At least 12 people recovering after a drive-by mass shooting on Juneteenth. Police say 2 people in an SUV pulled up to a crowd in the Princeton Park neighborhood and started shooting. The victims ranging in age from 17 to 47. In total, since Friday night, at least 21 people were shot in Chicago, and at least 4 of them have died, according to local officials. The FAA investigating a close call between 2 commercial flights at Boston Logan International Airport. This happening on Saturday morning. A Delta flight arriving from Dallas was forced to abort its landing to avoid an American Airlines jet departing from an intersecting runway. The Delta aircraft, carrying 129 passengers and 6 crew members, landed safely after coordinating a go-around with air traffic control. The incident comes amid a troubling stretch for aviation following several recent crashes in the U.S. and abroad that have claimed multiple lives. 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
7: Happy Sunday, Tampa Bay. Back for another week talking all things real estate in Tampa Bay. I want to send a quick shout out to my friends at the Tampa Bay Lightning and Benchmark International Arena for their wonderful hospitality. Last week, we had our annual appreciation event at the arena. We had several hundred of our past clients, friends, family members, and team members at the arena. Had a great time. It was a little bit different this year. This is the first year we didn't have the actual ice because we planned the event around having the ice, but it was expected that the Lightning would go further in the playoffs and did not. So we had to kind of pivot. And our clients actually got to do locker room tours, which I thought was really cool. Just a neat experience overall to kind of walk through the locker room and kind of envision and see and kind of hear the history from the player side, as well as some of the concerts and different things that happened in the arena kind of behind the scenes. We had a bunch of like street hockey. We had a bounce house. We had, you know, basketball, baseball pitching, football throwing for the kids. And it was overall just an exceptional event. Was super grateful to share the event with a lot of our favorite people, with our past clients, friends, and family. So thank you to the Lightning for over 10 years. I think we're bouncing off of 12 or 13 years now of partnership with my real estate team. So it's been a wonderful ride, and they did a great job hosting all of our people. So from the start today, I want to talk about the Tampa real estate statistics. Now, it's interesting because I've talked about this on the show a lot. If you're a regular listener, there is this dynamic going on right now within real estate, where our real estate market, as well as the real estate market nationally, as well as segments of our local real estate market, are not performing the same. So I want to start with this understanding that real estate is hyper-local. So when you hear statistics from CNN, CNBC, Fox News, they're skewed on a national level. They may say housing starts are down, or pending sales are up, or pending sales are down. That doesn't necessarily translate to a local market. Like, I heard things like, you know, prices were depressed and, you know, the market was, you know, struggling to turn the corner. And that's actually not what the statistics say is happening here in Tampa Bay. So when you do see, you know, people on the news or Case-Shiller data or national real estate stats, it can be very misleading. It would be similar to saying it's raining in the United States of America today. It's clearly not raining everywhere. It's raining in part of the country. And that's the same thing with the stats. You have to go really, really local to understand what's going on. And if you want to know exactly what's going on in your neighborhood, the only way to do that I can recommend is go to DuncanDuo.com. You can give us your address, and it actually gives you a snapshot of what's going on in your neighborhood. You get a home value estimate. You can actually request from our dashboard a cash offer, communicate with our agents, set an appointment, add upgrades to your house, so our automated valuation system can improve the value of your home. A much more interactive version that I think exists publicly online. But you can do that again at DuncanDuo.com. If you're the nosy neighbor, you want to know if one of your neighbors is in foreclosure, if you want to know what they sold their house for, you can do all of that. And then you can get a snapshot of what's actually happening in your neighborhood. Is your neighborhood appreciating? Is it depreciating? Is it a buyer's market? Is it a seller's market? The data is there for you. We use a lot of different data sources as well as AI to blend and give you what we think is the most accurate home value estimate in Tampa Bay. Again, you can do that at DuncanDuo.com. So let me talk about the Tampa stats. And again, I want to preface this by saying what I just said a minute ago, that, you know, the just like the national stats don't cover everyone, the Tampa stats don't either. So when I talk about this, your neighborhood, it something completely different may be happening. Your neighborhood may be doing great, or it may not be doing great. So, you know, when I talk about these stats, don't take them, you know, take them with a grain of salt. Don't take them as you know, pure fact that that's exactly what's happening in your neighborhood. It's what's happening in the market overall, blended across millions of people and, you know, lots of homes, and to come up with the figures that we're seeing as trends. So the first trend I want to talk about is we had 4,889 home sales in our market in May. That compares to 4,571 last year. That's an increase of about 7%. So year over year, a 7% increase in the number of home sales. Now, this is despite still having really high interest rates comparatively to what we had maybe 5 years ago. Historically, though, our interest rates are actually pretty normal. We just are comparing them to this historically low time during COVID, when money was being printed and rates were drastically low. So now we're seeing an increase in home sales. The next thing that I want to share with you is our average sale price of $509,951. To put this into perspective, last year in May, our average sale price was $482,953. Now, that's an increase of a little less than 6%. Okay, so we're seeing year over year appreciation that is outpacing inflation. Okay, because 6% is, you know, a higher figure than what the stats tell us inflation is. And we're seeing a 7% year over year increase in home sales. The next thing I want to talk to you about is the state of the market. For the first time in 6 months, we saw our average days on market dip below 80. Okay, that means demand is strong. Okay, demand is strong for Tampa Bay, despite still what many people perceive as is higher rates. And despite maybe what's happening in other parts of the country where the real estate market isn't performing as well. We're also at 3.97 month supply of inventory. To put that into perspective, the last time we had below 4 months of inventory was July of 2024. So almost 2 years ago. Below 4 months of inventory is a balanced seller's market. So it's definitely tilted in favor of the sellers. We're starting to see, bidding war type situations. We're starting to see, homes that are priced well, moving fast, in certain neighborhoods. Then there are neighborhoods in Tampa Bay that aren't performing as well. So I want to break that down for you and give you kind of an idea of the segments and properties that aren't performing as well and then ones that are performing even better. The first segment of the market not performing well is going to be condos and townhomes. So condos and townhomes are performing worse than single family homes, and more so condos. Townhomes are closer to single family homes, but single family homes are outperforming as far as an asset class. The condos drastically and slightly the townhomes. So single family homes performing better. Homes being sold in communities that are newer, where builders are still building or builders are still building close by, are struggling. They're struggling because those builders have deeper pockets, can sell homes today for less than they were a year or two ago and offer incentives that the regular homeowner can't offer. So a lot of our customers that bought 21, 22, 23, and are in a community where that is still being built, there's many of those that are not in an equity position that are negative and either need to do a short sale to sell or they have to wait until the market recovers because the market isn't supporting and it won't appraise and buyers aren't going to buy their $300,000 house for $350,000 when they can go down the street, buy it from the builder and better incentives because the builders are offering incredible incentives. They're offering interest rate buy downs, free upgrades, aggressive pricing because they need to move inventory. They're more motivated than you, and they have more resources than you, the individual homeowner. So you have to compete with that. So your price has to be very aggressive, and you've got to consider offering some of those same incentives. Other areas that that are struggling to perform. I mentioned, multifamily, for example, some of the areas that are not considered luxury, but are in, commonly flooded areas. Okay. That are not luxury homes. So the $500,000 and $600,000 and $700,000 houses, don't consider those luxury in areas close to the beach and close to the water. Some of those are struggling because the insurance costs, the fear of, the fear of a storm, especially someone that's buying on a budget. Now, where is the market really outperforming? Luxury. Okay. We just saw a statistic not long ago that said over a 3 or 4 month period that Tampa Bay's luxury homes increased by 17% in their average sale price. That means we're seeing higher priced homes, more wealthy people moving here because of some of the tax policies in New York and California and some of the other states, as well as people expediting their retirement, people liking our politics, people liking the fact that we don't have state income tax. All of these things are driving people here. And what's happening, especially, in areas like Tampa and Miami, is you have a lot of these people from California that are bringing their companies here. And then that's moving people behind them. That's moving the executives that can work from home. That's moving the owners and the entrepreneurs that travel all over the country anyway, and don't sit in an office every day. It's those people are moving because of some of the tax policies and the wealth tax policies being discussed in many states. So, those are areas where the market is outperforming. You also got the typical hot spots. South Tampa is doing incredibly well. Luxury, when I talk about the waterfront, like I said, the kind of the entry level waterfront stuff, not doing as great or close to the water, the higher end waterfront stuff doing, incredibly well. Golf course communities doing incredibly well. And then of course, homes below 500 aren't performing as well as homes above a million, for example, in some segments. And that's simply because of the interest rate. The person buying a million or 2 million or even $3 million home isn't as interest rate conscious as the person buying the 500. So that's kind of the overall take on the market right now. It is looking pretty optimistic. The Federal Reserve met and had their meeting this week and indicated that we're not going to see a drop in interest rates anytime soon. So if you've been waiting on that, you're going to keep waiting for a while. It's not happening anytime soon. And if we continue on this path towards, you know, getting people relocating here, they're okay with the rates that are paying cash. And we have lower inventory than we've had, and we have lower month supply inventory. We're pushing forward on increase in home sales, pushing forward on increase in sales price. That savings that you think that you're going to save by waiting until the market corrects, or not until the market corrects, until interest rates improve, you're going to wait a long time and the prices are going to go up more than what you think you're going to save in interest rates. So if you can't afford a home right now, I strongly recommend it. I have multiple high net worth clients this week call me and say, hey, I want to buy more property because I see what's coming and I think it's a safe place to buy an investment property and invest in the upper end of the market right now because of what's going to come a year and two down the line. Because if we are seeing, if we're seeing housing improve right now with interest rates where they are, we've got property tax legislation that's coming that's going to very likely improve our prices and move people here. And a lot of people are a lot more bullish now that eventually we're going to see some interest rate cuts. Probably not this year. Maybe one this year. I think it probably pushes into 27 now, but I believe they're going to run it hot, and I believe we're going to get interest rate cuts. And I think a lot of people are wanting to position ahead of both the change in property taxes and the potential interest rate cuts because we know people buy on payment. When payments drop, prices rise. So if you wait for interest rates to drop, you're not going to save anything because prices are going to go up faster and you're going to pay more for the house. So that's my take on it for people waiting on the sideline. That's my analysis of what's going on in the Tampa Bay real estate market right now. And again, if you want to know what's going on in your neighborhood, just head over to DuncanDuo.com. Again, that's DuncanDuo.com. We're going to be back after a quick break here on
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17: 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The official real estate agents of the Tampa Bay Lightning. 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
7: We're back talking Tampa real estate statistics. Spoke in the first segment about all things Tampa real estate stats. Gave you an update on what's going on in the market, how hot the luxury market is, how not hot the condo market is, as well as some briefings on the stats. But things are looking very optimistic in Tampa Bay based on the most recent real estate statistics. But like I mentioned, there's multiple segments of our market right now. You've got segments that are performing well and segments that aren't. And for the segments of the market not performing well, I want to talk to you about people out there that are struggling to make their payment or they're looking at potential foreclosure. I have done hundreds of short sales in my real estate company's career. We have agents that are super experienced at it. We have great negotiators. We have great recommendations for attorneys for you to talk to. If you're struggling to make your payment and you want to avoid foreclosure, because foreclosure typically is going to be worse on your credit than doing a short sale. It's going to be reported worse. It's going to be longer for you to recover, and you're going to have less ability to pre-negotiate some of those recording terms and some of the potential savings or wiping out or not wiping out of debt. So if you're struggling to make your payment, please go to DuncanDuo.com. You can set an appointment with one of our agents. You can live chat with our team. You can live chat with our AI. We would love the opportunity to have a conversation with you about how we can help you. Our services, if you attempt to short sell your house, are free to you. The bank pays our fee. So we are at no cost to you. We seek our fee from the bank when we get an offer on your house. Your house can be sold short of what you owe. There will likely be credit damage, okay? But less credit damage than if you can't turn it around and you go all the way to foreclosure. There are a lot of people we're finding right now are in new construction communities that bought, you know, 21, 22, 23, 24 in that time frame and now have to move. They're getting relocated. They lost their job. They got divorced. And when they look at, you know, what they could sell it for, it's worth less than what they owe. There are segments of the market experiencing that right now. There's also a lot of people in condos that are experiencing that right now. If that's you, we have a lifeline to help you. We've done hundreds of them. We've got a considerable amount of experience. If you or someone you know is in that tough spot and you need some help to avoid foreclosure, a short sale, again, gives you more options. It gives you a faster recovery. There are people that we helped do a short sale back in the day, and a few years later, we're buying a home again. We had one that we helped way back in the day, short sell a $60,000 condo, and he very recently bought a $3 million house, okay? He went through some struggles, and then he recovered. Okay, so we can help you get there. We can help you get it done. And again, our services are at no cost to you. Nothing out of pocket for us. Our fees are paid for by the bank. Same with the other agent. The fees are covered by the bank. And let me explain this, because banks don't want to foreclose on you. That is a legal process that costs them more money. If you wait too long and they've already hired the lawyers and they've already pursued down that path of foreclosure, it becomes harder and they become more committed to potentially foreclosing because they've already eaten that money. You don't want to wait until it's too late. If you're behind on your mortgage and they haven't filed for foreclosure, you're in a better space to do a short sale. If they have filed for foreclosure, don't wait
1: don't wait any longer. The quicker that you can get that done with hiring someone to put the home on the market, the quicker the bank can put the attorney at ease and pull back on the legal process and allow you to attempt to do a short sale and preserve protect your credit better than going all the way to foreclosure. A short sale, however, is not quick. This is not going to be a solution. It's going to get over in a matter of weeks. It's a negotiation process. You're going to have to provide financial documents. We're going to have to negotiate with the bank. We're going to have to play their games. Banks are not quick with answering short sales. If you're an agent or a buyer that looks at homes and you see a short sale being advertised, unless it's explicitly advertised as an approved by the bank short sale price to get the bank the net number that they have approved, it's going to take a while. Months. I've had some of them take 6 months. It's going to take a while. But again, the foreclosure can take years with a judicial foreclosure state like ours. And that's years that your credit doesn't have a chance to recover because they continue reporting late payment after late payment after late payment. And then eventually the full foreclosure and they exit you from the house. So short sale, way better path to go. And if you need help with that, we would love to help. If you're struggling, we can help you put the package together. We can help you find the buyer and then go through the process. Oftentimes the first buyer that goes under contract isn't the buyer that buys it, because we need the first buyer to get an offer in so the bank can tell us a number. So there's a strategy that goes along with it. And a lot of agents aren't experienced at how aggressive that you have to be in pricing a short sale and negotiating with the banks. And again, it's something we've done hundreds of times. You can see gobs of reviews for us online about how we've helped people avoid foreclosure, video testimonials of people that we've helped. So if that is you, again, please go to DuncanDuo.com. We, again, would love to help you. We know it's a struggling time. We know it's a challenge. Our goal is to help you preserve what you can so that you can get back on your feet and rebuild and get it done as quickly as we possibly can. So we're going to be back after a quick break, continuing our conversation about the Tampa Bay real estate market here on the Duncan Duo Show.
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14: U.S. Senator Rick Scott of Florida is pushing his colleagues to pass the Save America Act and offering some suggestions.
18: If we can't pass the whole thing, let's start taking sections. Let's do a vote just on voter ID. Let's do a vote on you have to be American to register to vote. Maybe just a sheer voter roll.
14: Critics call it a voter suppression bill. Earlier this month, the bill failed to receive the 60 votes needed to pass. Apparently, ranch dressing is a common condiment in the United States, but many Europeans find its flavor so unique they can't resist taking some home, prompting the Transportation Security Administration to issue a warning not to pack ranch dressing in carry-on luggage. In an Instagram post, the agency wrote, "If you're visiting for a very large sporting event and you happen to discover ranch dressing while you're here, please pack it in your checked bags for your flight home." AAA reports the statewide average for a gallon of regular is $3.63. With Florida's News, I'm Tim Atkins.
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4: No major issues reported still on the highways and roads of Tampa Bay. This includes north and southbound lanes of I-75, also I-275. This includes the Howard Franklin and Skyway bridges. No delays reported either on I-4 east and westbound. The same report for the Selman lanes, and the Gandy and Courtney Campbell are also free of incidents at this time. The Veterans north and southbound doesn't seem to have any reports. And taking a look in Pinellas, US 19 is clear. I'm Brian Black, News Radio WFLA.
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0: It's the official start of summer, and it is surely feeling like it. Enjoying a mostly sunny sky throughout your Sunday with a high of about 93, if not 94 degrees. Feeling more like the triple digits throughout the afternoon because of the persistent mugginess. What also persists is an onshore wind pattern, so about a 30% chance of some isolated showers and storms today. Will still be mainly, if not exclusively, inland again for your Sunday. We stay mild and muggy into the overnight, waking up around 79, 80 degrees Monday morning. I'm XFN 8 meteorologist Juliana Mejia.
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24: Fox News, I'm Paul Stevens. Now in Switzerland, Vice President J.D. Vance for talks with Iran set to begin following the signing recently of a 60-day memorandum of agreement. The goals of today's talks...
25: They're aimed at reaching a long-term peace agreement and resolving key questions about the future of Iran's nuclear program.
24: Fox's Chan Lee Painter, that meeting being mediated by Pakistani and Qatari officials. A multi-agency manhunt underway looking for a 22-year-old suspect accused in a violent cross-state crime spree, including at least six shootings, which killed one person, Madison Scarpino.
26: All just miles from Arrowhead Stadium in the Show Me State, where there are several World Cup matches.
24: The FBI looking for Oscar Sanchez Munoz. They're offering a $25,000 reward for his arrest and capture. America's listening to Fox News.
22: 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And we're back with the Duncan Duo Radio Show. 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
7: 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If you are a real estate agent, we are hiring. 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Simply because of the advancements with AI, the real estate game is massively changing. So if you're somewhere and you're not closing enough business, whether you're at a brokerage as an individual agent, whether you're on a team, whether you're thinking about getting into the real estate business, my company is investing hundreds of thousands of dollars into some of the most advanced technology with AI to enable us the ability to communicate with more people and allow our agents to get more appointments set, work with more leads, more leverage, more assistance, and more support. It's why my agents year over year massively outproduce the averages from the National Association of Realtors. Every year we have gobs of agents making $100,000 a year. I've helped agents become multimillionaires, and we want that opportunity for you. So if you're struggling where you are, you might need a change of location. You might need somebody that's looking at the new technology and this kind of new age that we're in with AI that is using tools like a massive database, like massive investments in advertising, and we are hiring. So whether that's you, whether you know a real estate agent that maybe has to work another job because they're not making the money that they want to make, but they're committed. If they're committed and they're coachable, we have amazing opportunities on our team right now. We are producing more leads than we can keep up with. And our agents are literally asking us to hire more agents. That's how busy they are. They want to give the best service possible. So do we. So it lets us know we need more salespeople on our team. So if that's you, if you're interested, you can go to jointheduo.com. You can share that with a friend or family member that's in real estate that maybe isn't producing at the level that they want. And again, you can do that at jointheduo.com. Here's some of my requirements. Somebody needs to be a hard worker. They need to be coachable. Okay. Nothing in our organization is the accountability that we hold agents to is something they self-select. They determine their own goals and we help them accomplish that. I have agents that want to sell 50 homes a year or 100 homes a year, and I have agents that want to do 12. We want to find your ideal definition of success and then deliver the number of opportunities it will take for you to get there. The second thing is we have wonderful mentoring. We have great coaches in our organization that can help you get into production and help you improve. So you have to be coachable. So a hard worker, you've got to be coachable. Those are really kind of the two things. And you've got to be a good team player. You got to be able to get along well with others. We have wonderful culture on our team. Everybody loves coming to the office. Everybody loves working together. And so if that is you, or if someone you know wants to be around that culture, join theduo.com. If you've done maybe only a handful of transactions in a year, but you know how to do a transaction, I promise you, you're just not getting enough leads and opportunities. We have the leads and opportunities. If maybe you're hitting a ceiling where you are doing a lot of business, but you're managing all these processes and systems, you're doing the deals, you're going to the inspections, you're doing the appraisals, you're renegotiating everything. We have staff that takes it off your plate. No different than a large law firm that has a lot of paralegals that help the lawyers. We have staff. We have virtual staff. We have in-house licensed transaction coordinator staff. We have leadership. We have all these different tools and systems that are meant to take the burden off of the real estate agent to allow them to focus on what they do best, which is selling real estate and helping their customers. We do appreciation events. We get our clients and agents get free tickets to Lightning games all the time. We just had our event at the arena. And, you know, I see oftentimes agents that stay on their own because they like getting 100% of the commission and then they close four deals in a year. 100% of four deals is not even close to what you'd make if you jumped onto my team, were coachable, and ran with the leads that we're going to provide you. There are too many agents out there that are letting their ego of being on their own get in the way of success. The best way to grow a successful real estate practice, if that's not you right now, is to join one that's been massively successful for 22 years for a few years, learn from it, and then go do your own thing. Again, I've got, you know, if you look at the top 100 real estate agents in Tampa, there's a bunch of them that worked for me. And the reality is there's no way to create that on your own. You will learn so much in my organization, and we would be happy to have you. So again, you can do that at jointheduo.com. Again, that is jointheduo.com. When we aren't on air, please make sure to follow us on all of our socials at The Duncan Duo, X, Instagram, TikTok, Facebook, YouTube, pretty much every single social media out there. Again, at The Duncan Duo when we aren't on air. We also put videos from the show up on our YouTube channel, again, also at The Duncan Duo. I want to talk about new construction next. So, I'm trying to remember where I saw it. I follow the stock market a lot, so I see a lot of releases about real estate through some of the, you know, news organizations that cover the stock market. And I saw something that, you know, was relatively negative this week about new housing starts and how new construction was kind of down across the country. And, you know, I thought to myself, that doesn't align with what I'm seeing every day in Tampa, and comparable to, you know, kind of what I said before is how Tampa will buck the trend and will buck some of the national statistics. Another reason I know that is my girlfriend, Jessica, works for a new home construction builder. So I hear the feedback from her and the activity and the things that are going on and the new communities that, you know, Casa Fresca is building and West Bay Homes are building. I hear all the growth in new construction here. And when I hear things like, oh, new construction is doing really bad, you know, I think to myself, that's not happening in Tampa Bay. So as I was reading through some news articles this week, I saw Consumer Affairs ranked the Tampa Metro 11th. Out of 150 large cities for new building permits and new construction home sales. Based on early 2026 data, this adds meaningful supply, especially in the suburbs. So new construction here is booming. It's booming because the builders continue to have a runway of land. You know, if you look in our suburbs, there's still, you know, you can drive to Dade City or Wesley Chapel or Lutz, Odessa, Apollo Beach, Pasco County, Trinity, you can see vacant land. We have vacant land to develop. There's vacant land being bought. There's builders that are calling us and wanting to buy huge tracts of land. So because of that, our new construction community continues to grow. And the reason it has to continue growing is because we continue having people want to move here, move their families here. Another reason why our new construction market does well is because it's away from some of the, you know, the the more trafficy areas. It's also generally not going to be in flood zones. Generally, new construction is going to have lower insurance and lower taxes, at least prematurely, because a lot of times a new construction home is taxed on land value for the first year. So new construction is really hot in Florida because of those things. If you look at how expensive insurance has gotten in our state, when a buyer compares a resale property that's maybe built, you know, 10 years ago and what they're going to pay on insurance versus the savings of buying a new construction home that has all the new construction standards and, you know, all the hurricane proof things, it insures at a lower dollar amount. So buyers in a rate sensitive environment are flocking to new construction because, again, the builder's likely going to be buying the rate down. The insurance and taxes are going to be cheaper because the insurance is going to give it discounts because of the higher construction quality standards that are required for new construction today than were required a decade or so ago. And then, of course, that lower first year in taxes. So that payment, that initial payment for that borrower in a lot of cases is going to be lower than what it would be in a resale type property. Plus, you know, a new home warranty that's going to cover things for a certain period of time where you don't get that with a resale. So our new construction market is going great. And I think new construction for home buyers is the right option for a lot of them. We've helped thousands of people buy new construction homes over my 22-year history in real estate. And, you know, it's often one of the recommendations we make when a customer comes in and they want to be in an area or they're looking to, you know, they're looking really more payment driven, or they're a first time home buyer and they don't want to deal with maintenance and, you know, mowing the lawns and, you know, all of these things that sometimes the HOA, sometimes they do, sometimes they don't with the lawn work, but nonetheless, they're looking for more of a turnkey, less maintenance, not as many hassles opportunity. And so new construction provides that, as well as the rate buy downs that get the payment more comfortable for a couple of year period. Now, the hope is that everyone out there buying these rates down, that gets a rate buy down, gets to refinance in a few years if rates get cut. There were a lot of those people that bought in 24, okay, that did 2 years. They did a 2-year buy down and now their rates are on the verge of pumping back up. That's what you have to be concerned about. Of course, I do think there's a really good chance in 2 years rates are down. But when you take that rate buy down, you've got to understand that is temporary. It is temporary and it is biting some people right now that did it in 24. Now we're starting to see, my rate and payment is now going up. My buy down is over and rates did not drop like everyone promised that they would. So again, do I think rates will drop? Yes. Did I think rates would be dropped by now this year? Yeah, I did. But you can't really predict the, you know, Iran war and the increase in some of the expenses associated with that, with the oil and gas. So when you're buying the rate down or doing an adjustable mortgage, there's a risk associated with that. So you've got to be careful. But new construction still remains one of the best options for a lot of Tampa Bay home buyers. And what I'll tell you is if you're working with an agent, make sure you protect your agent too. As much as I love learning about new construction and having, you know, my girlfriend in the business, I also learned that the builder is representing the builder, the owner of the property. The agent that you bring to the table, the builder isn't going to change their price whether you have an agent or not. It's just not going to happen. You have an agent to help protect you, to negotiate things and credits and ensure the builder's doing and holding them accountable to do what they're supposed to do in your best interest, not in the builder's best interest. 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Our team would love to help you with that. 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Again, you can call or text us at 813-359-8990. 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And like I mentioned before, if you want to stay up to date on what's happening in Tampa Bay real estate, just follow us on our socials at The Duncan Duo. That's YouTube, that's X, that's Twitter. X and Twitter are the same. YouTube, Facebook, TikTok, any of those at The Duncan Duo. And we'll be back. We're going to continue this conversation with our last segment after a quick break here on The Duncan Duo Real Estate.
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11: Talking Tampa real estate here, and the last segment I want to talk about is realtor safety. You know, it's interesting because in the 22 years I've been doing this, I've had multiple agents feel unsafe with a client. I've had agents call the police on a prospective client. We found out that prospective clients had long criminal histories. And we had an interesting situation this week with a customer who failed to understand the importance of this. Now, if you pay attention to real estate news at all, there have been real estate agents in multiple states that have been murdered by someone that posed as a client, that have been raped, assaulted, kidnapped, all of these things in vacant homes where the setup was, you know, come show me this house. I'm interested in this house, right? So as a customer of a real estate agent, if you're inquiring about setting an appointment to look at a house, please understand that no home sale in your business is not more important than risking their life. When they ask you certain questions for information to provide, of course, it's certainly about validating their time and making sure it's worth it, but it's also about validating their safety. It's about making sure that you are who you say you are, that you're not some crazy criminal, that you don't have bad intentions. So real estate agents now, when we regularly use these tools, have the ability to do kind of some soft background checking based on your phone number and your name to help them prepare themselves for what they're getting into. Is this person out on bail? Has this person previously murdered or assaulted someone? And so that gives us the ability to have a little bit of insight into who we're potentially going to meet at a property on a Friday night at 8 o'clock. The next part of that is your resistance to giving information. You have to understand real estate agents are not on salary. Okay. They don't draw any salary. They're not making any money if they don't sell a house. Okay. They're driving to meet you. They need to have at least some understanding of one, that you're not a psychopath, and two, that you have the ability to purchase what you're looking to buy. One of the main reasons why agents ask for prequels is just as much about ensuring that you've provided your relevant information to another person. In all of the situations where really bad things have happened to real estate agents, they didn't get a prequal from the customer. Okay, they took the customer at their word. So the pre-qual is a step to ensure if you've spoken to a lender, that means you've given your financial information. They have your ID. They know who you are. There's a paper trail associated that makes it much less likely for you to go and kidnap and murder them. Okay. So the pre-qual, of course, is about managing and valuing their time. It's also about managing and valuing their life and making sure that you are who you say you are. Similarly, asking for your identification. Okay. I understand that maybe there's a lot of states where you don't even have to give an ID to vote. Okay. I get it. Right. You get offended that someone wants your ID that makes you think that maybe they don't believe that you say who you say you are. However, in the real estate game, okay, the reality is if we don't get your ID, we don't know if you're really who you say you are. And the likelihood of you giving us your ID and then it getting logged in a system and it's legitimate and you actually doing some sort of crime is highly improbable, is highly unlikely. Those two steps, in addition to some of the pre-screening that real estate agents do, are meant to protect the life and the safety of the real estate agent because of some of these things that happen. And look, I see dudes do this all the time too. I see, an attractive, female real estate agent. And look, it's funny. This doesn't happen with on the other side of this. So I'm not being sexist. I'm telling you statistically, mathematically, through 22 years of history, this happens with females that are attractive, the dudes that think the female is attractive, and they're trying to use this ploy of being interested in a home as a way to hit on them or ask them out. Please stop. Okay. Please stop. Don't try and use that and not give them information and want to meet them out somewhere. Like, be legitimate. Okay. If you really want to ask a real estate agent out, just ask her. Don't use this ploy of let me go look at this house so I can, hit on you. Okay. But again, the pre-qual and the driver's license, in addition to not wanting to get themselves murdered, they're making sure their time is valuable. They don't get paid for driving out and an hour from their home to show you this home on Friday night at 8:00. They're spending time away from their family, from their spouse, from the things that they want to do. They're taking a risk and they want to take a calculated risk. They want to do a little bit of due diligence. They want to know you're legitimate. They want to know you have serious interest in the property. So don't be offended when they ask these questions. Okay. They're asking them because you have to put your ego aside and understand these real estate agents are asking this because they want to make sure to go home to their family that night. If you can't give your ID or provide a pre-qualification or a proof of funds that show you have the ability to purchase, that's a red flag to the real estate agent that's worried about their safety. Okay. So again, there are, thousands of customers that we work with or hundreds of homes that we close every single year. This is just a kind of basic common thing that we're going to ask of them. And if they can't provide that, it makes us suspicious. And yeah, maybe we lose a sale or two here or there. But the reality is I would rather my agents lose a sale or two here or there, make it home to their family, than have them be very cavalier and just pop out and show you a home whenever you want without verifying anything about you and then something bad happened to them. So the next time you want to get upset at a real estate agent because they ask you for your ID or for some financial information or to meet you at a neutral location, it's not about you. Okay. So lose the ego, let go of the personal angst that you might have and understand it's about them protecting their life. So hopefully that makes sense. We obviously love protecting realtors, making them successful, helping them improve their careers, but also making sure they get to go home to their families. So anyway, that's all I got for today. Have an awesome rest of your weekend, Tampa Bay. And thanks for
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12: The man accused of stealing hundreds of thousands of dollars through a fraudulent student travel program in Volusia County has pled guilty and been ordered to pay restitution. Melissa Heller, whose family spent $7,000 on a canceled trip, spoke to Fox 35.
13: I kept saying, we're never going to see this money. And then I got a little bit of hope when Investigator Weaver called me about 2.5 weeks ago. And I was like, we're actually going to get money back. I can't even believe this.
12: A Volusia County judge sentenced Robert Goodwin to 25 years probation and ordered him to repay the victims from Seabreeze High School and Flagler College. Brush fires are continuing to plague the Miami area. Thick smoke can be seen filling the skies and making it difficult to breathe. The fires are in western Miami-Dade near the Everglades, but the winds are blowing smoke towards the Miami-Dade metro area, affecting thousands. Assistant Fire Chief Jason Fernandez spoke to NBC6.
14: If you see or smell

0: minor. The three men, 19-year-old Jaden Booth, 20-year-old Elijah Ballantyne, and 19-year-old Ryan DeLuca, were charged with two counts of lewd and lascivious battery with a victim between the ages of 12 and 16. In addition, Booth was charged with aggravated assault with a deadly weapon. The victim said she met Booth on Snapchat, who told her he was in the 10th grade. With Florida's News, I'm Tim Adkins.
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5: No major issues reported still on the highways and roads of Tampa Bay. This includes north and southbound lanes of I-75, also I-275. This includes the Howard Franklin and Skyway bridges. No delays reported either on I-4 east and westbound. The same report for the Selman lanes, and the Gandy and Courtney Campbell are also free of incidents at this time. The Veterans north and southbound doesn't seem to have any reports. And taking a look in Pinellas, US 19 is clear. I'm Brian Black, News Radio WFLA.
2: Bringing in the official start of summer and celebrating your Father's Day with a steamy Sunday afternoon. Highs are near 93 degrees today for downtown Tampa with a 30% chance of some isolated showers and storms. Rain will begin developing near I-75 before zipping inland and east throughout the afternoon ahead thanks to a dominant west wind that will not let up. Otherwise, skies stay mainly clear into the overnight, waking up in the mid and upper 70s for your Monday morning. I'm Axis Defender 8 meteorologist Juliana Mejia.
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10: Again, I'm Paul Stevens, Fox News. A U.S. delegation led by Vice President J.D. Vance now in Switzerland for talks with Iran. Both sides continuing efforts to reach a broader peace deal following the signing of a temporary memorandum of understanding. This coming as Iran says it's closed the Strait of Hormuz. The U.S. denies that, and the president now threatening to impose tolls if peace is not finalized.
11: President Trump telling Fox News that the U.S. may take over the strait in the future if they have to and collect tolls. The president described this as the United States being the guardian angel of the Strait of Hormuz and the Middle East. And the president said ultimately that would involve the U.S. taking 20% of the oil that passes through the strait. This comes in reaction to the Iranians saying they will close the Strait of Hormuz in response to Israeli strikes against Hezbollah in Lebanon. President Trump tells Fox News he spoke with Iranian officials overnight and said, you close it and you won't have a country. He went on to tell these officials, you won't even make it back to your effing country.
10: And that's fine.

0: Fox's Trey Yingst in Tel Aviv. Could ICE be changing its name to NICE?
1: The question posed to respondents on President Trump's Truth Social website asked, should ICE, Immigration and Customs Enforcement, be changed to NICE, National Immigration and Customs Enforcement? In the post, President Trump said, ICE has been abused by fake news media at levels never seen before. He called ICE great patriots who do a fantastic job. The president said the name change would totally discombobulate crooked, dishonest, and unpatriotic reporters and journalists who'd have to say we went to a NICE facility today or NICE agents have deported a violent drug dealer. The president suggested the name change would make the fake news media go totally crazy. Deborah Valentine, Fox News.
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6: 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This is one show you do not want to miss because we're talking about a financial storm that's forming right now and one that could impact every retiree and every dollar that you saved. So I'm talking about rising taxes. I'm talking about what they mean for your retirement. A lot of people don't think about that. And what you can do today to get ahead of it. And one thing I recommend, go to our website, MaggieTax.com, and on the top right, click on Retirement Calculator. Folks, this is something that will make you understand what we're talking about when it comes to taxes. Click on Retirement Calculator, fill in the information, and in 30 seconds, you're going to get a report back to tell you what your tax is going to be when you start taking out the required minimum distribution. So, Chris, we have a lot to talk about. Let's get started. And again, welcome everyone, and thank you for joining us.
7: That's just it. You know, welcome everyone. I am Chris Maggie, and as always, great to be here. I love doing the show. I love educating a lot of people. Why? Because you need to know, when's the last class you had on all this information? You know, think about it. You haven't. You know, when you go to school, they don't teach this. It's amazing when you get into the workforce and then you get into retirement and no one's talking about the accumulation phase and the distribution phase and what how to buy a house and what to do with taxes and where to put money away so to invest so you have it for income in the most tax-efficient way. And then you start thinking about when you accumulate all these investments and you start saving, and then what do you do if something happens to you? Is it going to stay in your... in your family? Is it going to go through probate? Where's it going to go? So there's so many things to think about and things that you have to do to monitor it throughout. So you mentioned that a financial storm that's forming right now. My gosh, it is. And we're talking about rising taxes, and we see it each and every day. We have sales tax, right? We have property taxes. But what about your federal taxes? And many people are saving right now in 401ks, and these accounts have gotten bigger and bigger and bigger and bigger, and these IRAs. But guess what? It's a big tax time bomb. So why are taxes expected to rise? And this is something that you got to understand where we're coming from here, because most advisors are transactional. Most CPAs, we talked about this in the last show, they talk about the prior and the past. Well, we're talking about the future. We're talking about the planning stage. If you spend your life working, saving, and doing everything right, then you deserve to keep the retirement that you built, not watch it disappear because tax rates suddenly change. And today, we're pulling back the curtain on rising tax storm that could impact every retiree in America. And that's why it's so important to listen up. If you want to protect your savings, this is the segment of the show that you cannot afford to miss.
6: So the way we've been taught all our life is to save on a tax-deferred basis, meaning put money into an IRA, a 401k, 403b, or a TSP. And many of you have that. So listen up because this is important. Think about this. What if we taught our kids to save on a tax-free basis? a tax-free basis, not a taxable basis. Oh, you're probably listening going, what's he talking about? What I'm talking about is a Roth IRA where it's tax-free. And there's something else that the government has given us. It's called Index Universal Life. And we can't go into it on the show right now, but I would encourage all of you to make an appointment and come in and meet with Chris and I, because when you see these two options you have, then you're going to start thinking differently. Why the heck am I saving, Chris, on a tax-deferred basis when I can have tax-free money?
7: Let's think of it this way. We all drive on a highway, right? So what if you're cruising down the highway and it's starting to get a little crowded, and then guess what? There's starting to rain, and it's starting to get muggy, and you're starting to see the different weather and the storm and happening, and guess what? That's the road you don't want to be on, because that's where you have these IRAs and 401ks. Eventually, you're going to run into a financial storm, and those are the taxes that you have to pay. But what if you're on the same freeway, and there's no traffic, and you're cruising, you got cruise control on, it's a nice sunny day, you put down the windows, you breathe the fresh air, and that's your tax-free retirement highway. That's what we're talking about here. And why are taxes expected to rise? Why? Because the U.S. national debt is skyrocketing beyond $34 trillion. So when debt grows, taxes almost always follow. And it's not just about now. It's not just about the next 2 or 3 years. We might get through that where nothing changes. But after that, when you're in retirement 7 years and you haven't worked, 12 years and you haven't worked, and then these financial storms start to happen, you can avoid it if you do start planning now. And that's why it's so important to pick up the phone, schedule a time to meet with us. 833-MAGGIE-TAX. That's 833-MAGGIE-TAX.
6: And we all know this. Current rates, they're scheduled to expire soon. So if Congress does nothing, tax brackets automatically jump back to the higher levels. So in 2 years, when the election comes back, this is not guaranteed. It's not permanent is what I'm looking for. It's temporary. So you have to do something about it, because retirees are the number one holders of tax-deferred money. And that's where the IRS looks when it needs revenue, because you're going to take the required minimum distribution out when you turn 73. And again, Chris, we can show them the report that how much it's going to come out at 73. And it could be more than what you're taking out than you're working.
7: That's it. So when you come in to meet with us, if you have an IRA, 401k, we'll show you what the amount that has to come out. It's called the required minimum distribution. For some, it's 73. For others, it's, if you're born after 1960, it's age 75. So you need to know this. We had a client that came in last week, new client, and they have an IRA, and it's a large sum of IRA. They had no idea. They're 72 years old. They have to take a distribution next year. They had no idea what the required minimum distribution has to be. And they said, well, I've been working with my advisor for 10 years. And I said, why are you here? And they said, well, because these are things we want to be aware of and we want to plan. We just have a transactional advisor that just invests our money, but we want a complete plan. And that's why they came to meet with us. And we showed them the RMD and they said, well, what do I have to pay tax on that? And we show them, yes, you do. But then what's the strategy to get that money out to get on the highway of tax-free? Because taxes are expected to rise. And inflation has driven government costs up. That directly fuels the need for higher taxes. And most retirees are planning for retirement using today's tax rates, not tomorrow's, which are expected to be higher. Are you planning for expected tax rates to be higher? And if you are, then that's a great thing. But if you're not and you haven't even thought about it, it's so important to pick up the phone, schedule a time to meet with us. 833-MAGGIE-TAX.
6: 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And Chris, so many people, I think, that when we see them, they're like afraid to talk about a Roth. Is that a good thing or a bad thing? My tax bracket's going to go up. I got to pay more taxes. I don't think that's wrong, because they don't understand how the Rothology report works.
7: Well, that's just it. They're not educated. You know, we talked about this from the beginning of the show. When's the last class you had on how to convert my money to the Roth IRA or to tax-free buckets? You don't have those classes, right? But here you do. And that's why it's so important. Every retirement plan that we put together is different. This is your money, not your advisors, not your CPAs. It's your money. What are you doing to put together an income plan.
6: Exactly.
7: What are you doing to put together an investment plan? What are you doing to put together a tax plan? What are you doing for your estate plan? What are you doing for your legacy plan? What about Social Security? How many people haven't taken Social Security? What's your Social Security maximization plan? Do you have one? So if you're listening today and you get these questions and they start going through your head and you're saying, I don't have those things. Well, that's okay. That's why you're here. Pick up the phone, schedule a time to meet with us, 833-MAGGIE-TAX, because even a small tax increase can devastate retirement income. A jump from 22% to 28%, it's massive over a lifetime. Think about that. 6% on your income additional? Mm-hmm. Why would you not want to keep that, or why would you not want to have that in the most tax-efficient way? You can. 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
6: So here's what I want all of you to do while you're listening. 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
6: Welcome back to the Maggie Tax and Financial Show. My name is Robert Maggie, and I'm here with my son and co-host Chris Maggie. And just before we closed out the first segment, we asked you to do something. I'm going to ask you to do it again if you're just joining us. Close your eyes for a minute. Close your eyes for a minute. Now, if you're driving, please don't do it. Don't do it that way. That's right. Not what I'm asking. But seriously, what I want you to do is think about what I'm going to say, because this is where, you know, it hits home. Imagine having a business partner who can rewrite the rules anytime they want. And they can take a bigger share without asking and do it without warning. That's exactly what happens with taxes in retirement. It's time to finally understand who your silent partner really is. Chris, and every time we do the Rothology report and every time we do a Roth conversion and we show them the sheet that we show them what their taxes are going to be, their eyes open up wide and they go like, no one ever told me that. My advisor didn't tell me. Of course he didn't, because he's not tax people. That's the difference of Maggie Tax and Wealth Advisors, Chris, because we do this with every client every day, all year round.
7: Well, we do complete planning, and you have to understand that complete planning includes taxes, not just investments. You can manage your own money. You can put the money that you have and invest it yourself, right? But again, how you incorporate the tax out of it, how you incorporate the income planning towards it. How do you have income in the most tax-efficient way? How do you pay less taxes? How do you have your investments do different things? This is what we do. That's why it's so important to meet with the right advisor. Because if you have a transactional advisor, guess what? And they're not talking to you about taxes. We believe that they're doing a disservice to you. And it doesn't matter the relationship you've had with them. If you go to them and say, let's talk about taxes, and they say, well, I can't talk about taxes, or you should consult the tax advisor, that should be your red flag right there to pick up your stuff and do something to find someone else to work with. And I mean that because they're not doing the right thing for you. It's like going to a doctor and you have pains and they're not telling you what you need to do to fix it. And at the end of the day, this is your money. You've worked hard for it. What are you doing? So when you have that business partner who can rewrite the rules anytime they want, I would not want to be in a relationship with that partner. You know, that's a bad business relationship. So your IRA and your 401k have a tax IOU attached. You don't fully own that money. The IRS owns a portion of it. That's the problem here. So what are you doing about it? So you have to defuse this big tax time bomb. And RMDs force retirees to withdraw money and pay taxes even when they don't need the income. If that's happening to you, what are you doing about it? Because most people, last week I met with a client and I showed them that you have to take $45,000 out of your retirement account next year. And they said, well, we don't need it. What are we going to do with it? They had no idea. But when we educated them, they said, oh my gosh, I can leverage my money. I can do some really cool things to provide tax-free money to my spouse or to my kids, to my grandkids. They saw there was an opportunity of a lifetime they wish they knew years ago. So pick up the phone, schedule time to meet with us, 833-MAGGIE-TAX. Visit our website at MaggieTax.com. There's so much information right there at your fingertips, 833-MAGGIE-TAX.
6: And when you can look at this, think about this. Higher future tax rates shrink your withdrawals. Because it's simple math. If you take more out and you have to pay tax, it's not all yours. I'll give you a big example here. We meet with a lot of clients that have, you know, 500,000, a million, and even more. And this one gentleman comes in and he says to me, Bobby, I have $1 million in my IRA. And Chris and I politely said, no, sir, you don't. And he said, well, what do you mean I don't? It says it right there on the statement. Yeah, that's what it says, but it's paper. So I said, well, who's going to pay the taxes? And Chris said to him, you? Is it going to be IRS or is it going to be your kids? And we shut him down because he He never heard that before from an advisor. Mm-hmm. So what we did was we did the illustration that we show, talk about everybody on the Maggie Tax website, the retirement tax bill. And it clearly showed that he's got a lot of taxes to pay, Chris, right?
7: Yeah.
6: And what happened? What happened? He was like, what do I do now? Because his advisor said, you know, just does the stocks, bonds, and mutual funds. And look, there's nothing wrong with an advisor because they grow your money. That's great. But they should be talking about the rest of the story. Okay, remember Paul Harvey, many of you? Tell me the rest of the story. The rest of the story is taxes. And Chris, when he realized what he had to do, he said, well, how can we fix it? And when we talk about the Rothology report, strategically is the word that we use because we showed him over 5 years how to withdraw the money, pay the least amount of tax, and have all tax-free money.
7: You got it. You know, higher future tax rates shrink your withdrawals and same savings and less spending power. And more IRA withdrawals can cause more of your Social Security to become a taxable event. It could be a double tax hit. You know, retirees have the least flexibility. Workers can adjust. So my dad mentioned that if you're 50 to 75, you have to do something now. Because workers, if you're working, you can adjust to some of the things. You can put money away. You can pay the taxes. But retirees can't simply rebuild their accounts. They're stuck. Mm-hmm. So you mentioned an analogy. We'll use it. You know, the football teams, think about the football games that happen, right? You know, a team could be up 30-0 at halftime. But guess what? The other team comes back and beats them, you know, 41-30, right? So what happens? That's the IRS. They're coming back and they're going to get you with these large IRAs and 401ks because of taxes. At the end of the day, who is going to win? That's your silent partner. So what are you doing about it? Don't get into business with a partner who can rewrite the rules anytime they want. If you're in that relationship now, pick up the phone, schedule a time to meet with us. 833-MAGGIE-TAX. That's 833-MAGGIE-TAX.
6: And here's the thing. If you've never thought of the IRS as a silent partner in your retirement, well, now is the time to think about it. Now you see the truth. But the good news is you can take control back. And that's exactly what we're covering here next, because in the next segment, you'll see how you can do that. But think about this. We talked about the retirement tax bill. Many of you probably never use it, but go to our website, put the information in, and if you don't want to be honest with yourself, then put any number in there, but see what it shows you, because your advisor is not talking about it. That's what we do at Maggie Tax and Wealth Advisors. 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Chris, that's what happens many times with people.
7: That's exactly right. That's why it's something that you have to do now. It's because it's your money. You know, if you've never thought that the IRS could be a part in your retirement, then think again. Because doing nothing is choosing to let the IRS control your income. You're not unknown question mark future tax rate. Don't let it happen. So stay with us, because next we'll break down the exact strategies retirees are using right now to reduce lifetime taxes, while taxes are still historically low. 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
21: You can ride a free shuttle to the stadium, and that's the best way in, not just because it's smooth, but it's actually the one-seat ride, and you go straight to the stadium.
20: Stadium parking opens at 2, gates open at 3. A teen girl is recovering after being shot in the chest in Jacksonville. Sheriff's office says a juvenile suspect shot the victim at a local park on Friday. The victim was sent to the hospital with non-life-threatening injuries. A juvenile gunman is under arrest. HCA Florida Bayonet Point Hospital in Pasco County is being sued after a nurse allegedly assaulted a patient while claiming to give her a massage. Anthony Coleman was later arrested on sexual assault and battery charges. With Florida's News, I'm Tim Adkins.
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1: No major issues reported on the highways and roads of Tampa Bay. Right now we're clear on I-75, also east and west of I-4, also I-275, including the bridges. 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
5: Bringing in the official start of summer and celebrating your Father's Day with a steamy Sunday afternoon. Highs are near 93 degrees today for downtown Tampa with a 30% chance of some isolated showers and storms. Rain will begin developing near I-75 before zipping inland and east throughout the afternoon ahead thanks to a dominant west wind that will not let up. Otherwise, skies stay mainly clear into the overnight, waking up in the mid and upper 70s for your Monday morning. I'm Axis Defender 8 meteorologist Juliana Mejia.
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27: News. I'm Ted Linder, Vice President J.D. Vance in Switzerland for talks with Iran following their signing of a 60-day memorandum of agreement, Fox's Chanley Painter.
28: They're aimed at reaching a long-term peace agreement and resolving key questions about the future of Iran's nuclear program.
27: The meeting will be mediated by Pakistani and Qatari officials. And L.A. officials declaring a state of emergency Saturday in response to a massive warehouse fire that broke out last week. L.A. Mayor Karen Bass explaining what the next step is once first responders put out the blaze.
29: Moving the toxic materials away from here and disposing of them in a way that we will avert a major environmental disaster.
27: A special particle pollution advisory from the South Coast Air Quality Management District remains in effect till 12:30 p.m. this afternoon. 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
6: Welcome back, and one thing I want to say is don't wait for a surprise tax bill. 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Are you celebrating that too? So don't let that happen to you. So the thing is, I can't afford a big drop now, protecting savings from market volatility. How are you doing that? Are you talking to the right people? So let's shift gears for a minute, because if you're within 10 years of retirement or already retired, you probably said this at least once. I can't afford a big drop now. Nobody can, really. I don't care what time of it is. And you're right. When you're working, market dips are annoying. When you're retired, they can be devastating. So why? Because you're withdrawing money at the same time your account is falling. Chris talked about that before. That's called sequence of return risk. And it can drain a portfolio shockingly fast. So you don't look at that. You don't see this. So in this segment, we're going to explore how to reduce exposure to big swings. Why set it and forget it doesn't work in retirement. And how to build a plan that protects your lifestyle even when the market misbehaves. And volatility is normal, so losing sleep over it doesn't have to be.
7: Well, that's just it. So if you're thinking out there, what happens if a big drop happens? And what are you going to do about it? Are you going to react, or are you going to put yourself in position to ready have control and flexibility? That's what we're talking about today. So if you're out there and you don't have a plan, think about your investments. Do they have a purpose? Are you, how, what kind of risk are you taking with your money? You know, many people come in and we do a risk assessment, and sometimes we see people taking an aggressive stance. Think of it this way: A, B, C, D, and E. A is very conservative. E is very aggressive. C is in the middle. Some people are taking a D type of risk. When we start asking them questions, they might want to be in a B portfolio. So it might be vice versa. So where are you? Do you know? And maybe 5 years ago you did something like this, but what about today? Things might have changed. So that's why it's so important to meet with us, because we can educate you on what you currently have. And then moving forward, we put together a plan where you have an investment plan.
6: Well, you said something 5 years ago, it may have been okay. And that's the problem, I think, that many people don't do. They don't check their risk analysis and how it changed. And every time we talk to our clients 5 years, 10 years, or whatever, we're always doing a risk analysis because it could change. And don't you think that's important to a lot of people?
7: I do, because your lifestyle changes. Even in retirement, you can invest like you're a 26-year-old if you invest the right way with the buckets. That's why bucket planning is so important. Do you put all your money and invest it like a 26-year-old? No. But there's nothing wrong with taking that risk with some of your money if you put together a bucket plan. And my question to you out there listening today, do you have a bucket plan? Do you have a strategy? Do you have an investment plan? Because most people out there just have piles of money. They got a statement here, they have a brokerage account there, they got an investment over here. Meanwhile, do you know if it's taxable? Do you know if it's tax-free? Do you know if you take it, there'll be gains on that portfolio? Do you know? Do you know what type of risk you're currently taking? Well, these are things that we talk about each and every day, and you need to know. That's why we put together a balance sheet for you. We'll educate you. We'll show you when you come in and meet with us. So 833-MAGGIE-TAX. Schedule time to meet with us. We have office on both sides of the bay to help you. 833-MAGGIE-TAX.
6: And volatility becomes more dangerous once you start withdrawing money, even if the market eventually recovers, because you don't know if it's going to recover. Most people don't realize that taking income during a downturn lock in their losses in a way that's hard to bounce back from. And it's always, you know, well, it's gone down, but it's going to come back. And we've all heard the market's doing great. But maybe you should take a look at it when the market is doing great, okay, and start, you know, having a review. This is called sequence of returns. And it's one of the biggest threats, Chris, to retirement security that we see. The market might recover, you know, but your portfolio may not. Knowing how to manage the risk can make the difference between a confident retirement and a stressful one. And again, if you're not meeting with your advisor and you're not meeting with them to go over this, we are. So pick up the phone, give us a call, 833-MAGGIE-TAX. Let us do a risk analysis, a tax analysis, an income analysis, and it goes on and on. Because, Chris, they need peace of mind. They need some security, and they need some guarantees with it.
7: Well, the worst fear is that you're cruising along in retirement. You know, just picture this, right? You got your pension, you got Social Security coming in, you got income coming in, you're taking income from your investments, and you think everything's on cruise control, and then guess what? Something happens, whether it's war, whether it's a threat, whether it's a big market volatility drop, whatever it is, we've all been through, we've seen the past years on what has transpired, but what if the market goes down 15, 20, 30, 40%? What do you do? Think about that. Your lifestyle changes. People start hunkering down and they say, well, I can't spend any money. I can't do it because I'm going to outlive my money, because you have no investment plan. You don't have a plan to stomach the losses, and also plans to make sure that you don't have to stomach the losses if you don't want to. So every portfolio is not the same. Your neighbor doesn't have to invest the way you do. They don't know your situation. And that's why we see so many advisors out there. They have cookie cutter portfolios. And then what that means is that it's the same for you as your neighbor, as your family member, as your cousin, and it goes on and on, as your friend. That's not an investment plan. You have to make sure that you have bucket planning with safety, with some green money, some yellow money, maybe even some red money. And that's why it's so important to pick up the phone, schedule a time to meet with us. Get an investment plan now. 833-MAGGIE-TAX. That's 833-MAGGIE-TAX.
6: Chris, you're stealing my thunder. I had something to say about that.
7: Jump in. Let's go. Talk radio. You. Go ahead.
6: Because you don't have to choose between what Chris mentioned before, growth and safety. You just need the right balance. And one of the things that we do is called the color of money. And let's just give you something simple. Say you're 60 years old. And this is just an example to help you out. So 60% of your money should be in risk or some type of risk, and the other balance should be maybe in safe money. But as you get older, that should change. That shift should change, because protecting your savings doesn't mean abandoning growth. Am I right or wrong?
7: That's what I'm saying to you. Like, even if you're 70 years old, doesn't mean you have to hunker down and put all your money in safety. That's not what we're saying. If your income is taken care of and you're fine, you can invest your money like a 40-year-old, right? But what if you depend on those assets that you have and you need income from it? Now the mindset shifts. You have to have a different investment plan to make sure that you preserve your money. Maybe there's strategies out there that you can create your own guaranteed pension plan. Many people have worked for a company for 20, 30 years, but you don't have to have a pension plan to do so. You can create a pile of money now, today, make it green money where it's safe, and generate a guaranteed income stream for life. What if those three income streams come in the front door every month and you don't have to worry about your investments? Then you can invest differently. That's what we're talking about here. So pick up the phone, schedule a time to meet with us, because you need to know what your options are, and we can help you. 833-MAGGIE-TAX.
6: You know, I'm thinking here about, quite a few clients, but one in particular, husband and wife come in and they had $1 million and he's pretty much in risk. And she didn't know she was in risk until we did the color of money report. And we explained to her, you're all in red money. And she says, well, I don't want to be in red money. And we asked her, what do you want to be in? You got to tell us. And then when she started to sit down and relax a little bit, she said to Chris, well, heck, I'm 60 years old. Why am I 100% in red money? And that was what we're trying to get through to you. Because protecting your saving doesn't mean abandoning growth. And there are portfolios that Chris can discuss with you that have growth, have better growth than some of your portfolios now. So what it means being intentional about how much risk you take and where you take it.
7: And that's not only just intentional with the risk, also to invest with a purpose.
6: Mm-hmm.
7: What if you had different buckets of money with a different purpose, not just the same allocations? That's a plan. That feels good, doesn't it?
6: Yeah, but people don't sit down and do that all the time. They just wait till the envelope comes in the mail and then they look at it. To me, that's not the way to go. So what we're saying here is, with the right mix of protected strategies and growth-oriented investments, you can reduce the impact of downturns while still giving your money room to grow. And that's exactly what you want to do. This is where smart planning replaces guesswork. So a personalized protection strategy can help you stay on track no matter what the market does next, Chris. And markets will rise and markets will fall. We all know that. But your retirement shouldn't swing with them. A tailored plan can help shield your savings from major losses and stabilize your income. That's what it's all about.
7: Mm-hmm.
6: And give you confidence even in unpredictable times. I get tired of hearing people say, well, I lost sleep because the market went down yesterday. And the question I ask them, well, what are you going to do about it? And they look at me like, what can I do about it? What can you do is get a personalized protection strategy.
7: There you go. And that's why it's so easy. Just pick up the phone, schedule time to meet with us, because you want to work with a complete planner. You want to work with someone who understands income planning, tax planning, investment planning, you know, legacy planning, Social Security maximization planning. This is the complete plan for you. Why do you just want to work with someone who just deals with investments? You don't even need an investment advisor these days. Just manage the money yourself.
6: Yeah.
7: You know, a lot of things are going on, but what's important is that you have a plan. You know, as my dad mentioned before, with the right mix of protective strategies and growth-oriented investments, you can reduce the impact of downturns while still giving your money room to grow. This is where smart planning replaces the guesswork. So that's why my dad mentioned markets will rise, markets will fall, but your retirement shouldn't swing with them. Listen up. 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No one wants to do that, especially when they're retired. 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
7: 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Is what I've saved truly enough to retire? 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And as always, you know, we're taking this serious because it's important, because we get this all the time. People come to us and they meet with us and the first question they say is, I'm really worried about outliving my money. And also, is what I've saved truly enough to retire? Can I retire? It's a powerful question, not because it's scary, but because the answer shapes the next chapter of your life.
6: So in this segment, what we're going to talk about, we're going to unpack that enough question, what it really means and why it's different for every person listening to the show, and how the right plan can turn uncertainty into clarity. And if you've ever wondered whether you're ready, this is the conversation that you don't want to miss. So give us a call at 833-MAGGIE-TAX. Visit our website, MaggieTax.com. So the question, like we talked about, enough. Look it up in the dictionary, but is enough a number? It's a plan built around your life, your goals, and your income needs. So that's what we're asking. Like when you sit down to eat, is that enough? What does that mean? So most people think retirement readiness is about hitting a magic number. And it's not. It's not. It's about understanding how your savings translate into income, how long that income can last, and whether it supports the lifestyle that you want. The biggest question is, what is your lifestyle now, and would you like it to be that way when you retire? You know, and once listeners realize this, the question becomes far more empowering because it's something they can shape, they answer, not something they have to guess on.
7: Well, that's it. The old ways are, you got to get to $1 million, then you can retire. How many people have we met with that said that? I don't have a million yet. You don't have to. That's why when you do the question planning like we do, we're going to educate you on what you need. So if you have questions, pick up the phone, schedule a time to meet with us. We have office on both sides of the bay, 833-MAGGIE-TAX. But we're going to help you during the distribution phase of your life. That's what it's about. Maybe you have enough. Gosh, last week we met with a couple of people and they were worried about, they said, I have to work a couple more years. I have to save more. And I said, stop. Just take a deep breath. You did it. And they looked at me like, what are you talking about? And I said, you already have enough here to retire. Mm-hmm. And they didn't understand where the money was going to come from. And I said that you can create a bucket that you can't outlive your money and you can still invest the money the way you want to. And they sat back and they said, well, really? So I showed them where it's going to come from. And guess what? It was a wow factor. They didn't know what they didn't know. But guess what? It felt so great. It was clarity. It was confidence. It was moving forward in a great direction. And that's what we provided to them. 833-MAGGIE-TAX. Because enough isn't a number. It's a plan built around your life, your goals, and your income needs. And your spending patterns matter more than your account balance. And most people underestimate this. And that's why they need our help.
6: Well, it's because of fear. I think it's because of uncertainty. I think it's because they heard the neighbor say this or the guy at the office said this. But that's not you. Okay, that's not your plan. That's not your story. You need to tell it. All right, because there's no two stories out there that are identical.
7: That's exactly right. So your neighbor might have a different retirement plan than you. So that's why retirement isn't a straight line. Some years cost more, some cost less. And unexpected expenses always show up. And they do. Mm-hmm. My gosh, they really do. You know, this bullet helps listeners understand that knowing enough starts with knowing how they'll actually live. You know, what are your travel plans? What are your hobbies? What's your healthcare look like? Are you on Medicare? Are you going to take the supplement or the Advantage plan or an HMO? You know, what about your family support? How are you going to build a plan that adapts to these life changes? These are questions that we see each and every day. I'm sure you're thinking about it. That's why if you are, let's do this together. Let's get on the same side. 833-MAGGIE-TAX.
6: So take the word income planning. It reveals gaps and opportunities that your account statements can't show you. So when you sit down with us, we go over the whole thing entirely. Two people with the same savings can have completely different retirement outcomes depending on how their income is structured. In simple ways, that is husband and wife. You ask one question to one, the wife, and one to the husband, and the income planning is different, Chris.
7: That's right. That's right. No, it's so important. That's why we want to get your input. This is your money, right? Whoever you work with, you want to make sure that they're thinking about you and finding out what your goals are. 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It's about clarity. And clarity only comes from seeing your full financial picture laid out in front of you. And that's why we do a balance sheet. We show you what you have. 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
6: Exactly.
7: And yep. 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A personalized retirement readiness review can show you where you stand today and the steps that you can strengthen for your tomorrow. So your future deserves more than assumptions. It deserves a plan. 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Schedule a time to meet with us. 833-MAGGIE-TAX.
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3: Florida's Attorney General is launching an investigation into Major League Baseball.
4: State Attorney General James Uthmeyer is sending a subpoena to MLB. Three San Francisco Giants players reportedly received warnings for etching Bible verses on their caps for Pride Night. Uthmeyer's letter insists MLB has overlooked regulations for other causes, including Black Lives Matter. The Giants said the players caused pain and anger in the LGBTQ community. The Justice Department has opened its own investigation. I'm Gordon Bird.
3: The Trump administration has established a new panel to try and address the recent increase in UFO sightings that have been witnessed across the U.S. Rob Martier reports.
5: Oh, they're out there, and the Office of the Director of National Intelligence said the new UAP Governance Board met for the first time last week to support the president's directive on UAP transparency. So, little green men, you have been warned. As the agency said, the new council will also assist in the timely coordination and declassification of UAP-related information. Harvard astrophysicist Avi Loeb will lead the new board's UAP Science Advisory Council. I'm Rob Martier.
3: Police in Tampa are investigating a shooting in the 400 block of East Oak Avenue around 10:30 a.m. yesterday. Officers found a woman suffering a gunshot wound. She was taken to the hospital in critical condition. Police found a suspect with a self-inflicted gunshot wound. He was also taken to the hospital in critical condition. Police believe the victim and the suspect know each other. The investigation is ongoing. A 7-year-old St. Augustine boy who has been recovering from a serious head injury after an e-bike crash got an unexpected surprise from his favorite NFL player and the man he was named after, Philadelphia Eagles running back Saquon Barkley.
6: What's up, Saquon? Saquon Barkley here. Got to hear your story. Just want to let you know that I'm thinking about you and praying for you.
3: The family has set up a GoFundMe to help cover the recovery costs. With Florida's News, I'm Tim Adkins.
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8: No major issues reported still on the highways and roads of Tampa Bay. This includes north and southbound lanes of I-75, also I-275. This includes the Howard Franklin and Skyway bridges. No delays reported either on I-4 east and westbound. The same report for the Selman lanes, and the Gandy and Courtney Campbell are also free of incidents at this time. The Veterans north and southbound doesn't seem to have any reports. And taking a look in Pinellas, US-19 is clear. 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
9: Bringing in the official start of summer and celebrating your Father's Day with a steamy Sunday afternoon. Highs are near 93 degrees today for downtown Tampa with a 30% chance of some isolated showers and storms. Rain will begin developing near I-75 before zipping inland and east throughout the afternoon ahead thanks to a dominant west wind that will not let up. Otherwise, skies stay mainly clear into the overnight, waking up in the mid and upper 70s for your Monday morning. I'm Axis Defender 8 meteorologist Juliana Mejia.
10: Talks in Switzerland. I'm Ted Lindner, Fox News. A U.S. delegation led by Vice President J.D. Vance in Switzerland with Iranian officials as both sides continue efforts to reach a broader peace agreement following the signing of a temporary memorandum of understanding. Fox's Trey Yinks with more.
11: High-level diplomatic talks are taking place in Switzerland aimed at solidifying the memorandum of understanding and entering into the next phase of negotiations. Vice President J.D. Vance is joined by special envoys Kushner and Witkoff for these conversations. And we do know on attendance from the Iranian side, you have the Speaker of the Iranian Parliament, Mohammad Khalibaf, along with the country's foreign minister. The issue of Lebanon remains a major sticking point. 5 Israeli soldiers were killed by Hezbollah in the course of 48 hours over the weekend, the Israelis responding with heavy airstrikes across southern Lebanon. Now, in response, the Iranians claim they are closing the Strait of Hormuz, something U.S. officials pushed back against, saying that U.S. forces remain in control.
10: Meanwhile, Iran continues to tie Lebanon to the Memorandum of Understanding and says any Israeli strikes against Hezbollah will be considered a violation of the deal. A Utah judge set to rule on key legal issues in the Tyler Robinson case, including potential sanctions and what evidence will be allowed at the jury preliminary hearing in the Charlie Kirk killing.
12: These key rulings from the judge will be coming just a couple of weeks ahead of Tyler Robinson's preliminary hearing, where prosecutors must present enough evidence to establish probable cause that Robinson is the person who shot and killed Charlie Kirk, as he spoke at Utah Valley University.

0: last September. So tomorrow, we expect the judge to rule on a defense motion asking for sanctions against prosecutors, specifically blocking them from seeking the death penalty, all as punishment for comments the defense say prosecutors made to the media in violation of a gag order.
1: That's Fox's Chanley Painter. The judge also expected a rule on a defense motion to prohibit hearsay testimony from the upcoming preliminary hearing. 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
7: 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Also, he has this great mini generator to give away for free. 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It charges your phone, so it has a charging station. It has a solar panel on it, so you can charge it from the sun when the power's out. It has a built-in flashlight. What I love the most, you can still listen to Brian and me on the radio when the power goes out. 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Only 10 of my listeners are going to get it. I'm going to give out the phone number right now. This is for people who are interested in learning more about having a whole home generator. They're called standby generators. You've seen them before. A big brand you've seen in your neighborhood is probably Generac. That's one of them. You've seen that one. There's multiple brands that Brian can help you out with. His number, 813-437-9616. The reason why I'm putting this number out now before Brian comes on the program is because I want to make sure that if you heard the program last time and didn't have a chance to call and missed, you can be one of the first ones in today. Brian's number at Suncoast Power Solutions is 813-437-9616. Brian, welcome to the show. How are you, bud?
8: Doing very good, Jim. Nice to be back. Thanks for the opportunity here.
7: It's so great to have you on the program. This is one of my favorite subjects. I talk about roofing. I talk about foundation repair, electric, plumbing, HVAC. I love this the most because you know what? When we talk about electric, when we talk about HVAC and other things, appliances in your home, that can't come about if there's no power. And in the Tampa area, we have lost power many times for many reasons. One of the biggest reasons, of course, are when we get a tropical disturbance, God forbid another hurricane, right? And when they come in, they can devastate our property and put our power out for some time.
8: You are correct, Jim. Yes. So, you know, 25, you know, in our rearview mirror was kind of a unique year, right? We didn't really have any named storms that came, across our, the Florida region, the Tampa Bay area. Did that deter people from buying generators? Absolutely not. We set record years. You know, maybe some of that had to do with the year of 24 where we had so much activity, but there's still other issues with this grid that we rely on so heavily. You know, a lot of people will discuss, AI and our ability to, our storage. You know, we have a lot of storage issues. you know, all this bandwidth that we're eating up, that we're tying the grid up with, is putting extra stress on our grid. And, you know, it's not just for storms anymore. That's what I want people to realize. These generators, you know, it's a beautiful day the other day, my power went out. You know, this was, I'm going back 2 or 3 weeks, but, you know, what was the reason? I don't know. Somebody could have ran into a transformer down the street for all I know. But, you know, I'm protected. We want our customers to be protected as well.
7: Yeah, transformers can just blow. And when they blow, they often go boom, actually. And
8: it's a sight to see if you've never seen one. Yeah.
7: And it'll put the power out in the neighborhood. So, yeah, storms and hurricanes here in Tampa Bay. Grid failures, that can happen. Data centers, like you were talking about, AI, right? AI, these data centers are sucking up a lot of power, and there's some concern that residential neighborhoods are going to be the losers in this. When you have your own power plant, I love talking about this. When you have your own generator, you're generating your own power. I was talking to a plumber on my radio show the other day, Brian. We were talking about water softeners and reverse osmosis water drinking systems. When you have a reverse osmosis drinking water system in your home, you have your own water plant, right? So you've got clean water. Having your own electricity is good. And I know I talk a lot about like the world's coming to an end, but when the power goes down, or if your water's not good, it's nice to be able to be self-sufficient. Go back a couple hundred years, we all had chickens and cows. We grew corn, right? We grew vegetables. We were able to fend for ourselves. Today, we're dependent upon the grid. I don't think I want to be dependent upon the grid. So I want to talk about the offer today. You're offering $1,500 off any new generator from Suncoast Power Solutions. Is that correct?
8: Yes, that is correct, Jim.
7: That's huge. On top of that, you have got a mini generator that you're going to give away to everybody who you visit from the radio shows. Let me make this clear to my listeners. Listen up, guys. Only 10 of you who are listening are going to get this offer today. You have to call 813-437-9616 to get the free mini generator. So Brian and his team will come out. They will give you the generator. When they come out and they are going to look at your property and determine what you will need. There is no obligation. You don't have to buy a whole home generator. Brian wants the opportunity to have my listeners get this opportunity. So this is for people who are in the market, who know that they're at risk, who've been talking to their spouse about this. If you can afford about $179 a month, this is definitely for you. You know, a car payment today, Brian, $800, $1,000, right? I mean, it's expensive to have something that doesn't even add value, right? You buy the car, you drive it off the lot, and, you know, you lose value. When you put a generator in, it could literally save your life. It could improve the value, or will improve the value of your home, and your home is more likely to sell.
8: You are correct, Jim. And, you know, before we offered any sort of financing options and customers had to shell out, you know, one big check or, you know, they took 2 or 3 payments, there was a lot of kind of not pushback. Oh, do I really need this thing? Well, let me tell you something. Some of the best testimonials that we've had are right after that storm. Oh my gosh, I was against this thing, but my wife wanted me to get it. And all it took is 1 5-day outage. Best investment I've ever had. You know, until you have one, you really don't know the benefits of one, right? But yes, you're exactly right.
7: No, absolutely. I'll tell you, when my kids were young, I had this life insurance policy that I really wanted to have to protect my family. I paid it annually, and I loved paying it. The reason why I bring this up, it's peace of mind. Just having the generator, Brian, outside my home, ready to fire up, immediately when the power goes out, it powers up in seconds. You may not even know it. If it's the middle of the night and you're sleeping, you may not even know that you lost power from the grid and you now have power from your own generator. Just the peace of mind, because I'll tell you, here I am today. My kids are grown. Never cashed in the life insurance policy. Loved writing the check. Guess what? I slept better at night. I tell people all the time, there's a lot of peace of mind here. So peace of mind is big. When you sell your home one day and people are looking in your neighborhood and there are like homes, yours is much more attractive now because it has a generator. 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In case you're curious, it's about $15,000 to get into a generator. And at $179 a month, there's really no excuse. I know you're living in a nice house. And the homes here, all over Florida, have appreciated over the past decade. You know, you're sitting on a nice piece of property. 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Okay. 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So when you get to your destination, park and you'll hear the number again. But only the first 10. Oh, Jerry, my producer, says only 8 left. So the next 8 callers, 813-437-9616. 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Take a look at it. It's going to be awesome. 813-437-9616. 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
7: 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We'll be right back right after this, right here on the Checka Pro Radio Show. Stand by. Jim Clouk, a.k.a. 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
7: 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It's like empowering. There's a slogan here somewhere, you know, power empowering, right? We want to have power. Power is so important. We've been used to it all of our lives. I had mentioned going back a couple hundred years ago, that wasn't a big thing. People didn't expect it. Today, we can't operate without power.
8: You're absolutely right. You know, doesn't matter how many times we broach the topic, you know, there's just, we're too reliant on it these days, from our phones to our computers to our refrigeration to our ACs here in Florida. You know, before I had a generator, I remember, I think it took all of about an hour before my 75 degree house was up to 80 degrees. You know, it's, it feels like 102 out there. So that's my big thing. I'm a cold sleeper. I got to have my air conditioned to sleep. So that's the main reason that I purchased and installed my generator. But, you know, to each his own. Some people, you know, they need a CPAP machine or a sleep apnea. Again, we have a solution for everyone out there.
7: 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This little generator, it's awesome. It can charge your phone, so it's a charging station, has a solar panel, has a flashlight, an AM/FM radio with the weather band, so you can get the weather from an official weather authority when the power goes out. And if it's not sunny outside, you can crank it and still get power. This is awesome. Only 10 of my listeners will get this on my show today. Jerry, my producer, tells me there are only 7 of these offers left. 10 to begin with, 3 are gone, 7 left. You've got to call now. There's no obligation for Brian to come out. You do not have to buy a new generator. He wants the opportunity to see your property and give you an honest quote. 813-437-9616. 813-437-9616. Once again, this is for the people out there who have been considering this. And I've been doing this on the radio for a long time, helping you, my listeners, get connected with pre-qualified home service professionals. And I've learned that by educating you on the radio, by bringing professionals that you can trust is helpful. I also have learned that many of you who will call today really have been thinking about this. You have the need. You want this. There are many people listening, Brian, who are listening because they're being entertained by us, but they don't want one because they haven't figured it out yet. It's like anything else. You know, when you figure something out, like for instance, I got off ultra processed food a couple years ago. That doesn't mean people still aren't going to McDonald's and Burger King every day, but I don't go. So for me, I found the religion, right? So this is like a religion, right? This is the generator religion. So when you find it, you're like, oh, okay, I can't imagine living without one.
8: Yes. You know, that question has been broached numerous times from a lot of my customers. Do I really need one? Do I really need one? Should I spend the money? And, you know, I tell them I'm a Tampa native. There's not too many people like me. You know, I'm 43 years young and I've seen my share of outages. Now, most of the people that are asking me that question, of course, are new to the area. So, you know, they're not familiar. They haven't lived through a storm season or, you know, even a heavy winter. I can think back of a time where it was cold on Thanksgiving and the demand that the consumers had, you know, with all the extra heating, you know, they were heating the house, they were cooking the oven, they were cooking on the stovetop, clothes were in the dryer. That sort of demand is very hard for a utility company to match. So we had a ton of generators running that year. And of course, I monitor all the generators on my phone so I can see when they all fire up. But yes, definitely needed here in Tampa. You know, it's to each his own, but I can tell you those who live with a generator are much happier than those who live without one.
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8: I love that question, Jim, because there was a time where we did. Let me tell you what happened there. You know, we've always installed our own generators electrically, right? We've had our electrical license since 76. However, we didn't have our gas license until about 10 years ago. And what would happen was we would install a generator and the gas company that we would use, whatever that subcontractor was, would say, yeah, I'll be there next week. Well, next week turned into a month, it turned into 2 months, and customers are patient until that storm is brewing in the Gulf and they see a nice shiny generator out there that has no function to it. So we brought it in-house years ago, and it is one after the other after the other now. So day one, we bring the generator. Most of the time, day two, we'll connect it into the electrical system. Day three, the gas, our gas team will come out, make the connections to the meter or to an existing propane tank, or even bury our own propane tank. Day four, we do the customer education and startup. So we have made it seamless now.
7: Yeah, and there's nothing more frustrating as a homeowner when the contractor said, well, that wasn't us. That was another company. That was a subcontractor. What? What do you mean? I hired you. I paid you. Oh, that's okay. We paid the subcontractor. And also another problem too is if I as a homeowner pay you and you don't pay the subcontractor, I possibly could owe the subcontractor. The subcontractors really aren't good for anybody.
8: Yeah. So, you know, we call it the blame game, right? You know, who can we blame? Well, I take it the other way and I tell customers, this is one throat to choke over here. If something's wrong, you come after me because that's, you know, I'm the one in charge over here. And, you know, we'll get the team in order. If there's any, you know, look, I think we're at 4.8 out of 5 stars now. So we do a pretty darn good job of keeping everybody happy. And that says a lot because nobody posts reviews when things are good. It's always negative when they want to post them. They expect things to go correct and 100% right all the time. But unfortunately, that's not reality. So with those kind of reviews, 4.8, I think we're at overall. We really do care about the customer and we do our best to make it, to make sure that customer's happy when we leave that house.
7: 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It has a solar panel, so when it's sunny outside, it recharges. It also has a hand crank that you can crank to create power if the sun is not out. Built-in flashlight, my favorite, AM/FM radio, and a weather band. That's right, for as little as $179 a month. Oh, also, $1,500 off a new generator if you decide to get one. 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Now, for those of you who really don't know what we're talking about, you've kind of heard about generators. You've seen these boxes outside of people's homes. It's, you know, could be near their HVAC system, you know, their air conditioning units. You're like, okay, I'm seeing more and more of these things. There's a lot in the Generac brand. And you're like, well, okay, they have it. Does it really work? And is it for me? And I would say, yeah, they do work. It is for you. We haven't talked about this, Brian. Let's talk about this before the break really quickly, how you guys monitor the generator on a regular basis and how every week it does a self-test.
8: Yes, it does, Jim. Now, what we do, depending on which brand you decide to purchase, we have different ways of monitoring that unit. Here's the reason we monitor these generators. Anything mechanical has the potential of failure. Now, we hope you get 30 years of trouble-free use out of that generator. However, sometimes that's just not the case. So by us being able to monitor these units, we have a dedicated staff member that does nothing but watches those units. Now, of course, if you're under warranty, then there's no fee to you at all, right? Just something happens with the generator, you get a call from my team, we dispatch immediately. The goal is to keep all the generators up and operational at any given time. So the monitoring is key. We love it. We think it's a necessity personally. But yes, hopefully that answers your question. If you have the ability to monitor it, do it.
7: Absolutely. And you'll know as the homeowner that it's working because they're programmed to start up on a regular basis. Brian, I believe it's every week, right? It'll automatically crank up. You'll hear it. It doesn't change what's going on in your home. It's just doing its own self-test.
8: You're absolutely right. So what they have is you can actually set them nowadays. These generators have gotten so smart. You can set it to weekly, every other week, or even monthly. And a lot of people say, well, I don't want it, you know, waking me up in the morning. Okay, well, we'll set it at noon. They've got a 24-hour clock in it. So whatever you decide you want the exercise time to be, just let us know and we'll set it accordingly.
7: Fantastic. Okay, here is Brian's number, 813-437-9616. 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This is unbelievable. Call now, 813-437-9616. Brian and I will be right back right after this here on the Checka Pro Radio Show. Stand by.
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10: Not a happy Father's Day for a Jacksonville man. Barry Bartlett Jr. was sentenced to 45 years in prison after pleading guilty to second-degree murder with a weapon. Investigators say he shot his father multiple times in November 2024 and later called 911 to report the killing. The Hillsborough County Sheriff's Office identified the married couple fatally shot in Brandon Thursday. Investigators say 52-year-old Catherine Lutz Evans died at the scene and 62-year-old Anthony David Evans died at the hospital. The Sheriff's Office calls him a suspect in the shooting, which is classified as a domestic violence case. Pride Month hit a high note in Broward County with the 26th Stonewall Pride Festival in Wilton Manor Saturday. Participant Steve McLaughlin tells NBC 6 News it's a civil rights celebration.
11: June is Pride Month because in 1969, that's when the Stonewall riots happened. So this celebrates the people who fought for civil rights.
10: Organizers say the festival events attract over 50,000 people every year. With Florida's News, I'm Denise Ryan.
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14: The heaviest delay in Tampa Bay right now is westbound of I-4 approaching Park Road from Kathleen Road. And of course, after the Selman, we are clear on I-275. 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
16: Bringing in the official start of summer and celebrating your Father's Day with a steamy Sunday afternoon. Highs are near 93 degrees today for downtown Tampa with a 30% chance of some isolated showers and storms. Rain will begin developing near I-75 before zipping inland and east throughout the afternoon ahead thanks to a dominant west wind that will not let up. Otherwise, skies stay mainly clear into the overnight, waking up in the mid and upper 70s for your Monday morning. I'm Max Defender 8 meteorologist Juliana Mejia.
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7: Welcome back to the Checka Pro Radio Show. Yeah, Jerry, my producer, is talking into my ear. Jerry's in the other room, in the control room, through the glass, and he helps produce. Well, he does produce the show. He didn't help it. I get to talk to great people like Brian, but without Jerry, the show would not happen, and the show must go on. And Jerry also monitors these phone calls that are coming in from you, my listeners, today to get the free mini generator. He tells me out of the 10, there's only 5 left. That means 5 are gone. I was very good at math when I was in school, right? So there were 10, 5 are gone. There are 5 left. Here is Brian's number at Suncoast Power Solutions in case you haven't had a chance to call. 813-437-9616. 813-437-9616. That's the phone number to have peace of mind. I love having peace of mind, Brian. I like to be able to put my head down on my pillow and know that everything's taken care of. A little money in the bank, an insurance policy, and a generator.
8: 100%, Jim. Yeah, you and I think very alike in that regard.
7: This may sound sexist, but as a man, I feel I have to protect the family. And this is a great way to protect the family. You know, I'm curious how many people who call your office to have you guys come out and, you know, take a look at the opportunity at someone's home. I'm wondering what percentage are men. I'm going to guess it's over 50%.
8: I would say closer to 70%.
7: Okay.
8: Do meet with a lot of the customers. And although we do like, you know, the husband and wife there, or, you know, both parties or all parties on site, just so there's no back and forth, I would have to agree with you that, yes, most of the intrigue comes from the men.
7: Because I know my wife isn't interested in something like this. She expects the power to be on, but it's kind of like magic for her. It's like, well, it's, of course it's going to be on. And I'm like, if it's not, and when it's not, because it's not if, it's when it's not, we need to do it ourselves. If you have a question out there, you can email me at Joe, J-O-E, at checkapro.com, C-H-E-C-K-A-P-R-O.com. And that is what Sal has done, Brian. And Sal's asking, are you licensed and insured? I will answer the question really quick, Sal. Yeah, Brian would not be on the show if he wasn't fully vetted. But this is a great opportunity, Brian, to go into some detail on how qualified you are to go into my listeners' homes.
8: Yes, a lot of those requirements are just that. They're requirements nowadays. You know, everything we have to do is permitted by the city or by the county. And if without the proper licenses, without the proper insurance, without the proper credentials, we're just not allowed to do what we do. We're playing with electricity and gas. So we're literally playing with fire. So if we don't know what we're doing, it doesn't bode well for our customers. So rest assured, we have all the insurance credentials, all the licenses needed to do what we do best.
7: 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There are fly-by-night companies. 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Really, any Tom, Dick, and Harry can kind of get into this and kind of build credentials as they go. 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Since 1976, serving all of us here in the greater Tampa area. I really appreciate what you do, Brian. Hey, Brian, I've got a question. Natural gas, propane. Which one is more popular? Do you install more natural gas or propane?
8: So that is a loaded question, Jim. We install, you know, it kind of depends on the area, first of all. In more rural areas, natural gas just isn't prevalent, right? Natural gas comes from the local utility company, comes into a meter, and then it disperses out from there. I will tell you, there were certain areas that had less than adequate fuel supplies. So that kind of leaned me more towards the propane side because they each have their pros and cons, right? You've got propane, which is bottled, which is great because nobody can tap into it. But anything that's bottled eventually expires, right? So after you have 4 or 5 days of power, depending on how large that tank is, it's going to deplete that tank and then you have to fill it. Rest assured though, Jim, guess what? We monitor tanks as well. You tie that in with our local propane company who we have a great relationship with. You don't even call them. The generator, once that tank is around 20%, they just dispatch and come to the house. So that's a great way to do it. Although natural gas, if supplied, you know, properly and installed properly, it's never ending as long as the utility companies can keep up with it.
7: Sure. So people in rural areas are used to using propane and possibly for heat, water heaters, stoves, and so forth. You're going to want to have a dedicated propane tank for your generator, though, correct?
8: Some people choose that, and you are correct. 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The generator is typically the larger consumer there. Okay, so, you know, if it's a matter of cost, then, you know, the important matter of that is, do you have an existing propane tank? Do you have an existing gas meter? If so, that's going to save you thousands on the price of an install.
7: Absolutely. All right, here's Brian's number. Call him now, 813-437-9616. Jerry, my producer, tells me there's only 4 left. 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
8: we're trying our best to get with these builders on the front side because it does make it so much more difficult when the house is built, it's constructed, because we have restraints, right? We have sizing limitations. Where can it go? We have distances from propane tanks, distance from gas meters, all these rules that we have to abide by. So if we can get in with the builders and do it on the front side, it would make everyone's job so much easier. But yes, you're absolutely right. In the near future, we do expect generators to become that of 8 air conditioning units. Houses will, we're making good progress, by the way. I would say I probably have, 15, 20 builders that I work with now. These are great builders that say, hey, well, let's put it in on the front end of it for that customer so the customer doesn't have to deal with it on the back end at a later date.
7: Years and years and years ago, we didn't have central air conditioning system. The houses were actually designed differently and the air flowed differently. Then we put window units in and now everybody doesn't even think about having the HVAC system that's all inclusive. We're going to take a quick break right now. Once again, Brian's number at Suncoast Power Solutions, 813-437-9616. 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Only 4 of these left. Just 4. Okay, once they're gone, they're gone. There is no obligation. 813-437-9616. Brian and I will be right back right after this, right here on Checka Pro Radio. Stand by.
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7: Jim Clouk, a.k.a. 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
7: Since 1976, serving all of us here in the greater Tampa area. Awesome. 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Fantastic. Brian heads it up. Hey, Brian, welcome back to the show. How you doing, bud?
8: Doing fine, Jim. Thank you.
7: Yeah, it's great to have you here. I really do appreciate it. So we've talked about storms. Okay, we get all kinds of tropical disturbances here. We've had our fair share of hurricanes, and they can be devastating. Grid failures happens everywhere. It can happen here in Florida. Texas lost their entire grid. They have their own grid, pros and cons. They lost it about 3-4 years ago in a winter storm, worst time they could lose it. It was devastating. And people who had generators there, well, they were happy campers. And we keep hearing about these AI issues, these data centers. It's really become quite a thing. And a lot of communities have felt the effects of these companies coming in, these big tech companies putting in these huge data centers. They're noisy. They cause, I guess, some noise pollution, maybe some other pollution, and they're sucking up a lot of power. Because they're powerful companies, Brian, they probably have some sway in taking power from the grid. Well, when the grid gets stretched, it's like anything else, it's more likely to break, isn't it?
8: Yes, you're correct. And just so we're on the same page, even those large companies have generators to back up their facilities, those AI facilities, the data centers. But yes, you are correct, Jim.
7: Yeah, no, absolutely. A question's come in from Billy. Are you ready for this one?
4: Sure.
7: Okay. Billy asks, if I ordered a generator today, when can I be up and running with my new generator?
8: It will completely depend on your municipality. Because everything that we do has to be permitted by the local jurisdiction, not every jurisdiction is equal in their timelines. We typically find that counties are a bit quicker than cities. So the reason that we run these promotions, the $1,500 off like we're doing now, is because this is a downtime for us. This time of year is typically not our peak. So we really are attempting to get customers pull the trigger sooner rather than later, because those that are in the cities, I'd be lying if I told you I didn't have one that was 6 months to get out of permitting. Now that was somewhat unusual. But I have to say again, sometimes these cities are 3 months, and you know the counties sometimes a little bit quicker, maybe 3 weeks to a month. But you know, the idea is do not wait. If you want one, get us out there now. It only increases the timeline the closer we get towards hurricane season.
7: Absolutely. Just two of these offers left. If you want to save $1,500 on your new generator, you've already been thinking about it. You've been talking to your spouse about it. It's time. When Brian comes out, he'll bring a free mini generator that you can charge your phone with when the power goes out. You can charge other things. He's got a little charging station, a solar panel to take the sun's energy for free and recharge the batteries within this mini generator. Has a flashlight, AM FM radio with a weather band. You've got to call now because there's only two left. 813-437-9616. Again, Brian's number at Suncoast Power Solutions, 813-437-9616. So we've had questions come in today from Tom. Can you install in flood zones? And Brian, you answered, absolutely. You can install in all kinds of different conditions. You could even strap it to the side of a building if need be, right? And you can raise it up high if there's water issues, correct?
8: Correct. Yeah, whether it's hung on the side of the house, and of course there is some structural issues that we have to take into consideration, but whether it's on the ground, it's on a four-post stand, elevated in a large concrete stand, hung off the side of the house, we have the tools, we have the equipment, we have the personnel to do it.
7: Yep. And a question came in from Carol. Do you use subcontractors? And you absolutely don't. Once again, why is that important?
8: For multiple reasons. One, you're just, nobody cares about your customers the way you do. If we do everything in-house, we control everything from start to finish. And, my wife sometimes tells me I'm a control freak. In business, it's not a bad thing, because you can, when you are a control freak, you control every aspect of that installation.
7: Yeah, no, absolutely. 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Right.
8: Exactly.
7: For people who say that, hey, you're a control freak, that could be a good thing, because no one wants to be out of control. 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Okay. And then Sal wrote in at joe@checkapro.com. Are you licensed and insured?
8: And yes, we are licensed and insured. And of course, you have to be to do the kind of business that we perform on a day-to-day basis.
7: If you've just tuned in, I'm talking with Brian from Suncoast Power Solutions since 1976, helping us with our power needs here in the greater Tampa area. Here is his phone number to get a free mini generator and to get a free quote at your home. 813-437-9616. The show is coming to an end, so now is the time to call, because these are running out. There are only two left. I think there's going to soon to be one left. And Jerry says, yes, there is one left. Okay, one left. Call now. 813-437-9616. Again, 813-437-9616. Billy asked, which you just answered this a little while ago, if I order a generator today, how quickly can I get this thing up and running? And I guess it depends.
8: Yes, that was my response, was it completely depends on the municipality. Because we are dependent on the permits and the jurisdictional approval, it could range. I'll give you a timeline, anywhere from, say, 2 weeks to, in some cases, 6 months.
7: Wow. That is pretty stretched out. So we've had some great questions come in. Is there anything that we've missed?
8: Oh, well, you know, we've covered the permits, we've covered the licenses, we covered the generator, we covered the monitoring. You know, one of the things that I do get a lot of questions about the generators, Jim, is the differences. Are they loud? I get that question a lot. I don't want to hear this thing while they're running. And of course, to me, I'm saying, hey, that's the best sound that you can throw at me. You know, if I've got power in my house and I have to listen to a little rumble outside, you know, give me that rumble all day long. But for those customers that, you know, can't afford to go the quiet route, we have some, I'd say they're a little more costly generators, but they run at a lower RPM and they are whisper quiet. We could put one in front of us today, Jim, and you and I could talk in the same decibel level that we're talking now. So I do get that question a lot too, in case anyone was wondering.
7: Yeah, like anything else, you pay a little more money for something a little quieter. Years ago, it was a big thing. The less expensive the car, the louder it was.
8: Uh-huh.
7: So you go back, I don't know, let's say 40, 50 years, that Cadillac was a lot quieter than the Chevy. Imagine that, inside and outside of the car. So here's something I just thought of. If you live in a rural area and you have a lot of land, you could actually, I'm thinking, put the generator further away from the house so you don't have to hear it or see it.
8: You're absolutely right. There is no limitation other than, you know, your bank account as to how far we can push that generator away from the electrical service. We will make arrangements. If sometimes you need to upsize the wire, you need to increase the gas size, but other than that, if you're willing to pay for that additional footage, we're happy to provide it.
7: Yeah, 813-437-9616 is Brian's number. One of these offers left. 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There's no obligation. So the worst case is Brian and his team come out. They take a look. They tell you what it would take to get your house totally powered by your own generator when the power goes out, which happens a number of times every year. Sometimes it's for a short period, sometimes it's for a long period. If you decide at that point in time you're not quite ready, that's okay, because you're still going to get the free mini generator and you'll have an idea of what it's going to take when you are ready to do what you need to do. 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
8: 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They're half as loud as a portable generator.
7: Standby, because they're standing by, right? They're ready. They're
8: at all times, just ready to engage. It does not matter the time of day. Typically, you have about a 2 to 5 second transfer from the time you lose power to the time this generator starts up and transfers power back to the residence or business.
7: Decades and decades ago, wealthy people would have generators. Some were actually diesel generators on their properties. And you know, picture a mansion that, you know, has a big diesel generator. They didn't start up automatically. They had to crank it up. 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Today, these generators are being monitored by Suncoast Power Solutions all the time. And they start up on their own every week to do a self-test. So it's great. Hey, the music has come up. So I guess the show is over. One more time, 813-437-9616. Brian, thank you for joining me today.
8: Thank you, Jim. Thanks for having me.
7: And thank you, everybody. We'll see you next time. Be safe.
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7: Jim Clouk, a.k.a. Checka Pro Joe here. 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
1: Guaranteed human.
2: A deputy-involved shooting left one man dead and two wounded in Seminole County. The sheriff's office says the deputy was responding to a block party in Sanford early Saturday morning when a fight broke out. Guns were drawn and shots were fired. One shooting victim died in the hospital. It's unknown how the other two people were shot. The FDLE is investigating. Funeral arrangements are being made for a boy who drowned in a swimming pool behind a North Lauderdale home Friday. The Broward County Sheriff's Office says the four-year-old boy was pulled from the water and sent to a hospital where he later died. Neighbor Amaya Meikle tells NBC 6 News she feels for the family.
3: This happening was like very shocking. Like, oh my gosh. I want to say I'm so sorry for your loss. I have experienced something like this where my younger sibling has passed due to drowning.
2: The boy's identity has not been released. Drowning is the leading cause of death of Florida children ages 5 and younger. Three friends are facing child sex charges in Sarasota County. Northport police have arrested 20-year-old Elijah Ballantine and 19-year-olds Ryan DeLuca and Jaden Booth. Two teenage girls are listed as victims. A teen girl is recovering after being shot in the chest in Jacksonville. The sheriff's office says a juvenile suspect shot the victim at a local park Friday. The victim was sent to a hospital with non-life-threatening injuries. A juvenile gunman is under arrest. International fandom will pack Miami Gardens today as powerhouse Uruguay faces Cape Verde. Avoid the Turnpike Exit 2X and University Drive entirely. FIFA World Cup security is again enforcing its strict no-ticket, no-entry perimeter around the stadium, meaning zero tailgating. Lines can back up for hours, so ticket holders need to move early. Maria Butte with Miami-Dade Department of Transportation and Public Works suggests ditching your car.
4: You can ride a free shuttle to the stadium, and that's the best way in, not just because it's smooth, but it's actually the one-seat ride. You bypass the security perimeter and you go straight to the stadium.
2: Stadium parking opens at 2 p.m., gates at 3 p.m. With Florida's News, I'm Denise Ryan.
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7: Right now, no major issues or delays reported on the highways and roads of Tampa Bay. This includes north and south of I-75, also east and west of I-4, as well as the Selman. Right now, no issues reported on the Gandy or Courtney Campbell Causeway. If you're crossing the bay, we are clear also on I-275. This includes the Howard Franklin and Skyway bridges. And that road construction is still there, so careful on eastbound of Curlew Road, just after Countryside Boulevard. I'm Brian Black, News Radio WFLA.
6: Bringing in the official start of summer and celebrating your Father's Day with a steamy Sunday afternoon. Highs are near 93 degrees today for downtown Tampa with a 30% chance of some isolated showers and storms. Rain will begin developing near I-75 before zipping inland and east throughout the afternoon ahead thanks to a dominant west wind that will not let up. Otherwise, skies stay mainly clear into the overnight, waking up in the mid and upper 70s for your Monday morning. I'm Max Defender 8 meteorologist Juliana Mejia.
8: News. I'm Paul Stevens. Iran says it's closing the Strait of Hormuz again due to the conflict between Israel and Lebanon. Israeli ambassador to the UN, Danny Danon, on Fox News Sunday says Israel has no issues with Lebanon.
9: I don't understand why Iran is trying to interfere, sabotage those negotiations. At the end of the day, we want to see a free Lebanon with the control of the Lebanese government, the Lebanese military, and without the presence of the proxies of Iran.
8: Meantime, Vice President J.D. Vance meeting Middle East leaders in Switzerland today.
10: The president has committed us to see a full regional ceasefire. 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We're all working towards regional peace. There, of course, are going to be sometimes disagreements about precisely how to get there, but I actually feel great.
8: And the peace talks follow Israel's strikes on Lebanon. 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
13: Thank you for joining us today for Guarding Your Nest Egg with Mike Lester. I'm Cheryl White. Have you ever been to an art museum and everyone was walking around in bikinis and swim trunks? I mean, you're

0: from Florida originally, so maybe, but.
1: No, I mean, the closest I ever came, so there's a professional surfer from Florida, and he's now kind of all over the world, I think Kauai mostly, but Kelly Slater.
0: Cocoa Beach.
1: Yeah, Cocoa Beach, right? And which you're very familiar with.
0: Mm-hmm.
1: And I didn't know this, but I got invited to an art show. And apparently his daughter is an artist. And so she's got, I mean, it's great stuff. You could kind of sort of unique format. And you could imagine that it's there's a lot of beach themes, right? Because it's sort of tied to Florida and then maybe some ways her father, that type of deal. But it was very, very beachy, but there were not bikinis. I mean, you would think in that environment maybe, but they're doing this as art now. I mean, I've heard of some crazy art. Not that that's crazy. I've heard of crazier than that.
0: But no, I saw an art museum in Switzerland recently let patrons change in the restroom if they wanted to and walk around in their swimsuits. Or if you came wearing your swim trunks, bikini, or one piece, you would have your admission waived.
1: I was going to say free admission.
0: Mm-hmm.
1: You know, gosh, I'm 52 now, but earlier in my life.
0: Yes.
1: When maybe, you know, I had the energy and the will or even the interest when maybe you would go out to a nightclub or, you know, a bar or something like that where the ladies got in free, right? Because they would bring in more guys and it's better for them, but the guys had to pay. Now, I bet you don't know this, but was it just the ladies in bikinis that got in for free or the guys in swim trunks got in free too?
0: Everyone.
1: And this is Switzerland, so it's not always warm there.
0: Right. But some people were sunbathing in the museum garden.
1: All right.
0: Yeah. So you know what I got from that? Confidence. You have to have confidence if you're going to.
1: Yeah, I was wondering where we were going with this conversation. I mean, we're literally talking about people in Switzerland wearing bathing suits. Right. Like, what does this have to do with managing assets for people retired close to
0: confidence?
1: Confidence. I like how you brought it back to confidence. Okay. Mm-hmm. So you need to be confident
0: in yourself if you're going to strip down in an art museum, but. When it comes to retirement.
1: You have to be even more confident if you're going to like a nude beach or something like that. Now, that's confidence, but I'm glad you didn't bring that up. Yeah.
0: Yeah. No, I can't. I can't bring it up and I can't go.
1: I'm not going. Never been. Not going. Nothing against you if that's your thing.
0: No, absolutely not. It's just not for me.
1: This means you're more confident than I am in that way.
0: Well, let me give the number, Mike, right now. If someone listening would like to reach out to you and talk more about that, it's 813-797-7000. Call 813-797-7000 to reach Mike and one of his team members at Talon. So back to confidence and preparing for retirement. If you can plan ahead, Mike, that's the best path when you say to give yourself time to plan appropriately so that you can be confident going into those retirement years or decades.
1: Well, of course, but I think we have to back it up a little bit. You know, why do we have apprehensions? Why are we, you know, not just always bold and brave and brazen when it comes to, I mean, it starts with making that transition to retirement. It's just this apprehension and people have questions. I mean, we do financial planning for, you know, people all over the spectrum, but a very, very high percentage is for individuals that are currently working. And they're looking to make that transition into retirement. Now, maybe the only financial advice they've ever had is just from which by the way is very little, but just the corporate sort of, you know, human resources department, the 401k, 403b, whatever plan you have at work, that type of thing. Or, you know, maybe somebody's working with another firm. They just want a second opinion. People come to us for different reasons, but at the end of the day, you know, they're probably just looking for confidence. So you might not be super confident in your retirement plan at work because there's not a lot of help there and limited investment options. That's not always the case, but a lot of the time built into those retirement plans at work, there's expenses that you can't even see. So it might be pretty expensive to do that. Not that there's not an expense to work with us. It's just apples to apples. You might be paying more at the retirement plan at work than you realize. Or, you know, people are working with another financial advisor. Maybe they've been doing it for a long time. Maybe they didn't do it for a short time. But, hey, listen, it's a big decision. I want to be more confident. And so I think one of the main reasons to get as much information as you possibly can is so that, and people will hear me say this over and over again. I sound like a broken record. But if you can find someone to provide you with enough information so you can make informed decisions, I believe you'll be more confident. Now, part of that's the written financial plan, but it's also understanding how it works. And this industry, meaning, you know, financial services and managing money for people retired or close to it, obviously it's very, very competitive. It's one of the biggest markets out there. The money that's in retirement accounts is huge. The number of people retiring every year just gets bigger and bigger and bigger. So there's this massive industry that's targeting individuals retired or close to it. And of course, we're a part of that, Cheryl. But what I realize is that there are, in my opinion, it's more common than not for a company or an organization in the industry to have sort of a set agenda. This is how we do things. And, you know, sometimes it's, oh, well, we're the greatest thing because we do all this, but it's still an agenda. And their business model is their business model. So I think the nicest way to talk about the differences between firms that do financial advice for people that are retired or close to it is just to admit that each firm is going to have a different business model. So our business model is very specific to Talon, very specific to our clients, very specific to our radio show and the advertising that we do. You could very, very easily infer things like we don't like annuities. We don't do them. There's a very specific reason. And if you want to, you know, find out why, just look at some of our YouTube videos or listen to the show. We don't do hang in there approaches. Our portfolios are actively managed. We do complementary, not just financial planning, but income planning and tax planning and estate planning. Many, many people do that. Not everyone. But just because we do those things doesn't mean we're your cup of tea. But going back to confidence, Cheryl, so let's say you're looking at three different financial firms. I think that's a good idea, just so you can compare just their business models, what they do, how they do it. It's personalities too, right? So when you go to work with a company or a firm, you need to be aligned, whether it's an individual, whether it's a couple. Maybe it's a little easier, right, if it's just you. But maybe, you know, at the beginning of the show here, and we'll get into it later, but maybe if it's a couple, maybe not both of them agree. Right. So there's also a personality part to it. But the confidence is going to come from, at least in my belief, somebody taking the time to explain to you what your options are, explaining to you how the options work. They don't have to use big words and it doesn't have to be confusing. There's a way to explain financial services, whether you're a sophisticated investor or not a sophisticated investor. But people need to basically understand and trust moving forward what their relationship is with the advisor and have confidence that they're going to carry it out. And people get confidence in different ways because we're all a little bit different. And that's why you should probably talk to several different people. So we're constantly talking to individuals that have never worked with a financial advisor before, right? They're going to do the comprehensive complementary financial planning. Maybe they don't have a will or a trust. They just need it updated. So we can do that complementary. They're curious about taxes. They're curious about inflation. They're curious about just everything that goes into a financial plan. So when we map that out for them, it helps with the confidence. Now, it doesn't necessarily mean they're going to work with us, but at least that's one plan, right? And if they decide they want to work with us, it would only be because we're providing value, Cheryl. So could we find a way to get them a higher rate of return net of our fee? If we could, that probably would be beneficial to them. They might want to work with us. Can we help them reduce the amount of risk that they're taking to get that return? Can we help them with the income planning, the tax planning, the estate planning? So if you're going to work with an advisor that charges you a fee, you need to know what you're getting for the fee, and it needs to provide value. So the purpose of our planning process and our sit down and get to know you when it comes to individuals is, let's just take a look at where you are. Let's explain to you what we do and how we do it, and just let people decide for themselves whether they think we're providing enough value to come work with us.
0: You know, Mike, I was looking over a recent Schroeder survey, and about 2/3 of the people that they talked with said they wish they had done more planning before retirement.
1: I'm sure that's very, very common. And you got to look at surveys. I mean, you know, a lot of it's sort of water under the bridge. But when we make mistakes that we didn't know we were making, right? And if you say to yourself, well, if I had known this, I wouldn't have done that. And I'm not talking about the stock market, right? So, for example, if you invested in an investment and you go, well, gee whiz, if I'd known it was going to be down 50%, I never would have done that. Like, that's not what we're talking about.
0: Yeah.
1: I mean, we're talking about, you know, things that are predictable. Okay, so picking individual stocks and saying, hey, this is going to be a winner, maybe it is, maybe it isn't, that's kind of tough. But probabilities in markets or momentum and how things go, I think that could be helpful. But self-inflicted injuries, right, when it comes to investing, that is a potential problem, right? So making a tax mistake that you didn't realize would happen if you did this or that. We see this all the time when it comes to something called LIMRA, right? And it's not a tax mistake. It's just you paid more tax and now you're paying more on your Medicare Part B premium. All these little things. I'm very confident in what we do because we built Talon based on if I was to hire a financial advisor to manage my money, or managing my parents' money. So for example, like what would I do for them or what would I do for a friend? It's exactly how I built Talon. There would never be any annuities involved because I would just never do that. I would never sell an annuity to a friend or family because it's in my opinion, a terrible investment. If you want to get into why it's a terrible investment, I'll be happy to explain it to you. But at the same time, if you're paying a fee to somebody to manage your portfolio, the question is, what are you getting for the fee? So there's a lot of people paying more in fees than they should. There are a lot of people paying fees for nothing. There are a lot of people that are paying a very, very little fee, but net of the small fee, they're getting underperforming accounts that have higher fees, right? So in reality, it's where's the balance and where's the value for you? So as an investor, particularly retired or close to it, having somebody sit down and explain to you what all of the options are, building diversified, actively managed portfolios for you, charging you a fee. But, you know, when we do well, the client does well. That's the idea. If somebody came to us with $1 million and we were charging them a flat percentage on that $1 million and we grew it to $2 million, well, we're getting the same percentage on the $2 million, but the client now has $2 million. They doubled their money. We doubled our income, right, on that fee, if you look at the math. That's a symbiotic relationship. Everybody benefits. When you do something that's transactional or you pay somebody commissions or you're paying somebody a fee and they're just collecting the fee and not helping you out, I can see how that's problematic. So going back to the confidence, Cheryl, it's a lot of things, but it's working with someone that's going to show you all the options. Somebody's not going to steer you in a direction. I don't think products build confidence. Products just pay people commissions. I think that there are plenty of great financial advisors out there. I agree. It's kind of hard to find them. So you should probably talk to several and just find out what's best for you.
0: Yeah. So let's talk. That's where it all begins. A conversation with the team at Talon. 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
1: Hi, this is Mike Lester with Talon Wealth and the Guarding Your Nest Egg radio show, and I have another investment idea for those seeking great returns with limited risk. 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The note was based on the S&P, gold, and silver, and our clients won't lose principal as long as none of the ETFs are down more than 40% 4 years from when we placed the trade, and the bank guaranteeing them doesn't default. 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But if you would like to know more about how structured notes work and what we currently have available, call us at 813-797-7000, 813-797-7000, if you'd like to learn more.
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0: Now, back to Guarding Your Nest Egg with Mike Lester, the founder of Talent.

0: your nest egg with Mike Lester. Mike, we were just talking off air about fingernails and acrylic.
1: Well, we talked about a couple things, but I was like, wait for it. I'm like, oh, fingernails.
0: Acrylic goodness.
1: Yes, okay.
0: Yeah, well, he's right about that. But these acrylic nails that look like sneakers, they're amazing.
1: Yes.
0: Yeah, I mean,
1: if you wonder what we do off air, we talk and we send each other messages.
0: Yeah, we do.
1: That's what it is.
0: Okay, let's talk about, this is such a hard turn. I don't even know a segue for this, so I'm just going to do it. Long-term care insurance.
1: Sure.
0: Because I saw a Market Watch question. It was sent in by a reader who said, I want to retire at 55, but don't even try to sell me long-term care insurance because I've seen many parents of friends and family find out their long-term care plans are basically useless. So I wanted to ask you about that. Do you think that's accurate?
1: Yeah. So
0: generally speaking.
1: Yes. But not in all cases. So I can kind of walk you through. I'll give you my personal experience with long-term care, and personal meaning just my family and, you know, this career. I mean, if you go back, I mean, people hear the show, but we don't talk a lot about history, but I've been doing this for almost 28 years. And, you know, a big part of that 28 years ago was the insurance industry. So the insurance industry is a much bigger part of my career 25 years ago than it is now. And insurance companies do things like long-term care insurance, life insurance, and also, you know, the annuity. So if you wonder, you know, well, geez, why is this guy got a bone to pick with some of these things? You know, because I did it, right? I was a part of it. I know all the ins and outs and how it works and all of that. And so the long-term care, I mean, not everybody knows this, Cheryl. We didn't always have a radio show, right? I was 27, I'm going on 20 years ago. You know, I had a company, but I didn't have offices and a radio show. I was, you know, kind of a, you know, I would get meetings and I'd go to people's houses and we'd sit down, and long-term care was one of the products that we had. I was working for a company that was big on long-term care insurance. And, you know, we'd go out and do meetings and they'd kind of send out a team. And I was always uncomfortable with it. It was sort of like, you know, two salespeople go in and they just gang up on, you know, this couple that's retired. And, you know, the sales pitch was, it was uncomfortable. It was like just trying to explain to people about all the terrible things that are going to happen to them in retirement and all the expense. And oh my gosh, but if you had this long-term care plan, then, you know, it'll pay for it. It'll be okay. But the intent on the insurance agent is to sell the policy to get the commission, right? Then they just walk away. And then, so back to your question, these people dealing with problems with their long-term care insurance, I'm not going to say all the time, but you know, by the time you need the long-term care insurance, the chances of you actually working with the advisor that sold it to you, or not even advisors, the insurance agent that sold it to you, they probably retired, right? Or moved somewhere else. And what happened in the industry is, you know, a ton of it was sold, in my experience, mostly based on fear tactics. And then people paid premiums, agents got commissions, and then when they really needed it, it didn't pay, or it got so expensive they had to cancel it. So, no, I totally agree with that. It was a business that, I mean, still is, I think, in a lot of ways, but you're selling people something they may never need, mm-hmm. right? They hope they never need, and the insurance company hopes you never need it as well, and they're just spreading the risk of a bunch. I mean, think of, like, you know, homeowners insurance. So, you know, clearly, you know, you're paying a ton of money for homeowners insurance, hoping you never collect. Right? You don't want to lose your house or have a major thing happen. Long-term care is very, very similar to that. But people are losing their long-term care plans because in order to get those plans sold, the insurance companies based the premium on a number because it looked good on paper. You get this much coverage for this much of a payment on a monthly basis. But in the contracts, they left the ability to increase premiums over time. And when the person was selling it to them, they didn't explain that your premium could go up over time, or that your benefits would be limited over time. So we're not opposed to protecting yourself from the expense of things like, you know, nursing home costs or home health care costs and all of that. But we do want to help educate people on what their options are.
0: Well, that's my question. What are some of the options then?
1: My favorite option is finding out that you have a financial plan and assets that are efficient enough to cover it in case you need it, right? So we do need to answer that question and make sure that if it does happen, you're in a situation that you can cover it and it doesn't affect your retirement or your family long term.
0: Mm-hmm.
1: But the options are, you know, first of all, I'd like to be able to, like I said, cover it out of my own investments. So I've got an efficient enough portfolio where if I have to take care of it, I can on my own. Self-insure would be another way to say that. But you have to be able to define that for people. The other thing would be you could certainly buy a long-term health insurance plan, but I don't think that, again, we're not advocates of that. It's essentially health insurance. So you still have to qualify based on health questions that you answer, and then you get rated and you pay a certain rate based on that. But my preference for someone that, you know, maybe there's a family history and they think there's a high probability that they would benefit from the insurance would be to use life insurance to make that happen. And the reason I mention that is life insurance and long-term care insurance or health insurance are very similar in the sense that the rate that you pay, and it's called a premium with it when it comes to health insurance or just insurance companies in general, the premium that you pay is typically based on your age and your health. And you could say that about long-term care insurance, health insurance, life insurance, you know, all of that. So if the premium that you pay is based on that and you have to do the survey and, you know, maybe do background checks on health and then blood tests and everything else, then I wouldn't personally do long-term care insurance. What I would do is buy a life insurance policy that has a provision that allows me to use my death benefit to pay for long-term care. And those do exist. So anytime somebody asks me, it's important. We just try to work that into a financial plan. And so why do I choose the life insurance or the long-term care policy? Well, the reason is I like investments that have a stated outcome, right? A guaranteed outcome. If okay. I buy long-term care insurance, the outcome could be I pay into it every year for the rest of my life and I never actually need long-term care. So I made all of those payments for nothing. It's kind of like term life insurance. Right. You pay and pay and pay, hoping you never need it, and it just never pays out. Well, if you use life insurance to cover long-term care, then what happens is you're making the payments, you know, every single month or every single year, however they have the premium set up, but you're guaranteed to benefit, right? And benefit's kind of a strong word. I mean, when it comes to, I don't know if you benefit by dying, but,
0: I don't know.
1: But there's a guaranteed outcome. So if you have a plan that says, all right, if I need long-term care insurance, I can use the life insurance or the death benefit from the policy to cover it. But if I never need long-term care insurance, a death benefit from the life insurance policy goes back into my estate, right? And hopefully effectively just refunding back all of the premiums you paid in, then plus some, you have something that effectively becomes a wash, or maybe even better than a wash, if you never need the long-term care. But if you need the long-term care, you have it. So that's the way that we would solve that problem. Is effective financial planning can answer a lot of those questions, whether you need it or not. And if you're in a situation where you need it, let's come up with a plan that is either a benefit to you if you need it, and if you don't need it, it still benefits your estate.
0: Well, it makes sense. And if you would like to talk with Mike and his team at Talon Wealth Management about that or about anything we discuss on the show, here's the number, 813-797-7000. That's 813-797-7000. 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Why? Well, because the financial plan gives you a lot of information about your options. Mike was just talking about learning what your options might be. In this case, we were talking about long-term health care, but it could be about anything regarding financial planning and retirement. So if you've saved at least $250,000 for your retirement and you're 55 or over, that comprehensive financial plan is complimentary. Here's the number again, 813-797-7000. 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You can also reach out online at guardingyournestegg.com. Mike, before we go to break, I want you to think about something. Okay. Because when we come back, I'm going to ask you about some questions that you've received from clients or potential clients that surprised you. You've been doing this a long time. So are you...
1: Surprises. Okay.
0: Yeah. Any questions that you thought, huh, no one's ever asked that before? Think about that.
1: Okay.
0: All right.
1: I have to go back a little way. Sorry. I'll figure it out.
0: All right. Stay with us. We have more ahead as Guarding Your Nest Egg with Mike Lester continues.

0: If you remember dimming and brightening your headlights with your foot while driving, you fit right in with us. This is Guarding Your Nest Egg with Mike Lester. From the local Lexus dealers, WFLA News Desk. 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Guaranteed human.
1: Five people are recovering in two hospitals following a six-vehicle collision in Broward County. Lauderdale Fire Rescue officials say it happened Saturday. The conditions of the injured were not disclosed. The cause of the chain reaction crash is under investigation. A man and woman are hospitalized in critical condition with gunshot wounds, and Tampa police say the man's wound is self-inflicted. Investigators say the woman was discovered in a home Saturday morning and the man was found blocks away. Police say they knew each other, but their relationship was unclear. More than a week of fighting three brush fires is finally making a dent in the flames, consuming more than 20,000 acres in West Miami-Dade County. Fire rescue spokeswoman Erica Benitez says the dry weather is not helping.
2: Right now, dry air and windy conditions are increasing the risk of fast-moving grass fires.
1: Hazy smoke and falling ash have spread over parts of Miami-Dade and Broward counties, forcing temporary road closures due to limited visibility. With Florida's News, I'm Denise Ryan.
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4: We're mostly clear on the highways and roads of Tampa Bay, other than your usual delay westbound of I-4. That's from Memorial Boulevard to Park Road, and right now southbound of 301 at Palm River, a right lane is blocked. 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
6: Bringing in the official start of summer and celebrating your Father's Day with a steamy Sunday afternoon. Highs are near 93 degrees today for downtown Tampa with a 30% chance of some isolated showers and storms. Rain will begin developing near I-75 before zipping inland and east throughout the afternoon ahead, thanks to a dominant west wind that will not let up. Otherwise, skies stay mainly clear into the overnight, waking up in the mid and upper 70s for your Monday morning. I'm Max Defender 8 meteorologist Juliana Mejia.
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10: 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Yeah.

0: Guarding Your Nest Egg. That's the name of the show with Mike Lester. I'm Cheryl White. It's all about protecting your principal, I suppose, Mike, if we put it in different terms.
1: Yeah, I mean, nest egg, at least our generation, the people that we work with, I think, we know what the nest egg is. Hence,
0: we do.
1: Guarding your nest egg, hence talent wealth, you know, it's this idea of an eagle and a nest and protecting that nest egg.
0: Mm-hmm.
1: Absolutely.
0: So before the break, I asked you, what questions have you been asked in your career? You've been doing this for a long time.
1: Well, I can't go
0: now
1: through all of them.
0: No,
1: yeah.
0: No. What are some questions that you had never been asked before? And when you heard them, you went, I don't think anyone's ever asked me that.
1: What color underwear are you wearing?
0: No.
1: Oh.
0: I think that was a former president. But anyway.
1: Okay, yeah. On the break, I was thinking about this, and I thought, everybody's unique but similar. So when we do financial planning and stuff like that, it's similar but different. I thought of something that I was trying to stay away, and I'll explain this in a second. I was trying to stay away from another topic and come up with something that was more unique. And one of the most unique questions that I've had was related to some clients that we have that have a llama farm.
0: Oh.
1: Right. And just having conversations with them about their llama farm and then trying to incorporate that into income, right, in retirement. And
0: okay.
1: I was fascinated. I've never actually seen a llama, but I mean, I've seen them in pictures, but not in person. And then, you know, being a kid of the early 70s and 80s, Sesame Street always had this thing that they would play. Some song is called Me and My Llama or something. Listeners, I think, go. And it's this kid taking their llama to the dentist to brush their teeth. Do you remember that?
0: No.
1: No. It's really obscure, but the things stick in my brain. And they said they had a llama farm, right? And I could just think of the song, Me and My Llama from Sesame Street. Mm. And then, so I asked them, do you sell these llamas? And they're like, well, no. Like, well, you're going to wind up with a lot of llamas. So I think they're going to sell them at some point. But that was what came to mind when I was looking for an interesting story. But then I think just on a more financial planning basis, I was trying not to get on my soapbox, but to dial it back to what we're talking about, you know, we talk about annuities, but we don't talk about annuities in terms of we're trying to convince you to get into annuities. We're the complete opposite, literally the polar opposite of annuities. We're saying, well, you know, I wouldn't sell my mother an annuity and nobody else should either, right? And it's created a little bit of a stir, but first of all, I believe in wholeheartedly in that, and it all comes from a very truthful place. I can back it up on paper. I can show you the math on why we would never do it, and you mm-hmm. shouldn't do it either. But the question would go back to, I have been asked. So, Mike, have you ever seen a situation where somebody benefited significantly from an annuity? And it's a very fair question to ask. And again, because of what we talk about, I've been asked the question. And so the honest answer would be yes. And then they would say, well, okay, what was the situation? I said, well, they died, right?
0: Mm-hmm.
1: There's a very dark, you know, and they're like, oh, well, what does that mean? So if you really get into the nuts and bolts of how they work, the annuities are from life insurance companies, you know, and life insurance is opposite of annuities. It's the opposite side of the coin. And I could get into the details, but I won't do it right now. So the way that you benefit most from a lot of the annuity products that are out there, you know, the biggest benefit I've seen is just dying.
0: Can you explain that a little bit?
1: Yeah, because the death benefits that are involved. So there are certain annuity contracts out there that there's your money, right? So it's the money that you have available to you. And then there's what's called an income benefit. That's just funny money, right? So there's your money. That's a real number. There's an income benefit. It's what they'll pay you on a monthly or an annual basis. That's fuzzy math. That's not real money. And then there's the money that they'll pay you if you die. And that's why it's related to life insurance, because the death benefit provisions on the annuity contracts can mimic death benefit provisions on life insurance. And the way to typically do best, right now I'm thinking about some of what they call fixed indexed annuities that are out there that people are selling. Sometimes there's a death benefit that is significantly more than the actual account value. And so what that means is, in order to get the benefit that's more than the actual account value, you actually have to die, and it's not really that beneficial. The reason that I say that the income benefit, what they're telling, they're going to pay you as income or a pension to replace. I mean, I've heard it mentioned in several different ways, but, you know, hey, why don't you just set up a pension for yourself? Okay. You know, why don't you just set up something that'll take care of all of your basic needs so you never have to worry about it again? I mean, it sounds kind of good when it's phrased that way.
0: It really does.
1: Yeah, but if the math says, well, why don't you just set up something where you just take money out of your own account and the insurance company just hopes you die before it hits zero. I mean, that's what's happening when they do that, but that's not how they phrased it, right? That wasn't the sales pitch. So the reason that the conversation came up was because obviously we talk about annuities and how they work, and then people go, well, has there ever been a situation? Like, well, there has. It was because somebody put their money in an annuity account. They didn't use it. It had a death benefit. They died and it paid out to beneficiaries. And I don't even know if in that situation, the beneficiary did better than if they had just invested it in some other investment. I'm not even comparing it to other investment options, right? That would be the fair thing to do. But what I'm saying is there was a benefit there. There are also some what are called variable annuity contracts out there that allow you to take income and then over time and the death benefit would replace the principal investment. They work a lot of different ways. And so, you know, I can see how, you know, that potentially, you know, is a benefit. But what I'm saying is the benefit typically to me that I've seen from a financial standpoint, meaning how can you get income off of annuities and keep your principal? It's usually tied to death. And I haven't seen a scenario where it wasn't tied to death on a guaranteed basis. And people aren't being honest when they don't tell you that. And so if it's me and I'm investing either for myself or my family or my clients, I would much rather have an investment that provides me the income, also protects my principal, and I don't have to die to get it, right?
0: Right.
1: And I'm saying this because where do annuities come from? Life insurance companies. What do life insurance companies do? Pay you when you die. I mean, it is what it is. And so all this advertising, like, well, you should do this and you should do that and blah, blah, blah. It's going to be the greatest thing and it will cover your income. Yeah, but what do I have to do to get it? Right. That's the question. Where does it come from? Don't forget, folks, it's life insurance companies. They pay commissions to people to sell these things to you. They're making it sound like it's the greatest thing since sliced bread, but they aren't telling you what all of your options are. And that's the point of sitting down for the comprehensive financial plan.
0: Absolutely.
1: Well, I mean, I'll show you every annuity you want to look at. We can do all the numbers, show you what they do, but we'll also show you everything else. We're just not going to push things that give us commission. First of all, fiduciaries, by law, they don't get paid before you do. Anybody who sells you an annuity and claims to be a fiduciary, as soon as they take that commission, they're immediately not a fiduciary because they got paid before you did.
0: Okay, I'll let that sink in for a second. Here's the number you can call if you'd like to talk more with Mike and his team at Talon Wealth Management about this, about annuities, life insurance, about what they do with their portfolios and how they can help you plan for your retirement. Here's the number, 813-797-7000. 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And if you'd like to get some answers, call this number, 813-797-7000. And when you call, be sure to ask about the comprehensive financial plan. This will guarantee you some time to sit down with one of the team members at Talon and really start digging into your situation, what you have, what you'd like to do in retirement, and start charting this path toward that goal. 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When you get the plan, you'll also receive the gift of a will and trust from Talon. 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Now, you can also reach out online anytime at guardingyournestegg.com. And also, Mike, I'd like to invite everyone to check out your YouTube channel because you have some great videos there that explain in more detail some of the topics that we talk about here on the show.
1: Well, a lot of different topics, yeah. Just want to see what we look like. There's another thing.
0: Yeah. See what you look like. Yeah, absolutely.
1: Not that you would want to, but I mean, if you were curious. But yeah,
0: well, you usually have some great backgrounds too, you know, on those videos.
1: Well, yeah. I mean, that's what AI is for, right?
0: Yeah, that's what AI is for, to give you a good background.
1: Great background. Yeah.
0: So, Mike, what are some questions you're currently getting? When people are coming in to talk with you, is there any one big question, one overarching question that you're getting these days?
1: Well, there are plenty of questions that are, I think, general to any individual that's either getting close to retirement or in retirement, or and just curious about returns and stuff. But you know, I think that one of the biggest questions that we're, you know, just from calls that we're getting lately is more and more interest in structured notes and how structured notes work. And I can totally identify with that because historically it hasn't been something that's been marketed to individuals. I mean, for a lot of reasons. One, first of all, structured notes don't pay commissions, right? So we don't get paid a commission. It's not this product where, you know, if we can convince you to buy into it, we get paid a commission. So it's not that kind of a thing. It's an investment that is a part of portfolios that we do. So, you know, if you're in our portfolios, then the fee on your portfolio would, you know, be a part of that. But, you know, fees are fees, commissions are commissions. So we aren't incentivized to, you know, have this transaction where we get a commission. What happens is we're incentivized to help you protect and grow your portfolio. And people are curious, for a lot of reasons, I think, because a lot of the structured notes that we've been doing in the past, and I think in the future, will be curious to people. We were talking about a Tesla structured note, right, that we had done in the past. Mm-hmm. Again, it's not an offer now. It's just we want to let you know what's available. It's not an offer because the way structured notes work is, you know, we set them up and then our clients have the opportunity to benefit from structured notes that we set up, or people that have decided to work with us have opportunities to benefit from the structured notes that we've set up. You know, but we've been talking about a structured note we did with Tesla. And I won't get on to details, but basically, I think it was a 3-year structured note. The underlier was Tesla. So it was based on what Tesla's value would be from point A when we set it up to point B, which was 3 years down the road. We had 50% downside protection. So what that meant was as long as Tesla wasn't down more than 50% from where we started, our clients wouldn't lose principal. As long as the bank that underwrote it didn't go out of business. But again, we're using, you know, very large banks to do this. So the probability of that is you wouldn't lose principal. I think it was paying 18.25% per year. Well, people hear that like, wait a minute, there's an investment, 18.25% per year. And the only way I can lose money is if Tesla is worth less than 50% 3 years down the road, or the bank down the road had a problem. Like, yeah, I mean, and then, so now we've recently, again, it's not an offer, but we do a lot of these structured notes. We've had a note here recently that was based on the S&P gold and silver. We set that up for 4 years with 40% downside protection, meaning as long as none of the three were down more than 40% 3 years from when we set it up, the coupon or the payout was 18.75% per year. I mean, so Cheryl, people hear these numbers and they wonder, okay, that's interesting. I haven't heard about that before. And again, it's not necessarily right for everybody. That's not an offer, but people are calling and going, well, what do you have now and what's available? And explain to me more about how it works. And so that's what we're doing. And I think, you know, our job is to educate individuals retired close to it about what all of their investment options are. I mean, if you've been listening to the show for any length of time, you'll hear me say that over and over again. And we're finding people are very uninformed about what all of the options are, including structured notes. And if you want more information, just give us a call.
0: That's right. You can call this number right now, 813-797-7000. 813-797-7000. Stick around. There's more ahead. Guarding Your Nest Egg with Mike Lester. We'll be right back.
1: 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I've lived and worked in the Tampa Bay area for almost 30 years now, and in that time, I've had the pleasure of helping thousands of people retire successfully. Thank you for listening. 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Recently, we did a structured note for our clients, paying them 18.75% per year for 4 years, and it was great for clients seeking income or growth and principal protection. The note was based on the S&P, gold, and silver, and our clients won't lose principal as long as none of the ETFs are down more than 40% 4 years from when we placed the trade, and the bank guaranteeing them doesn't default. This isn't an offer because we already traded this note, and structured notes aren't for everyone. But if you would like to know more about how structured notes work and what we currently have available, call us at 813-797-7000, 813-797-7000, if you'd like to learn more.
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0: Guarding Your Nest Egg with Mike Lester. And I want to talk about travel right now last few minutes of our show.
1: Do I have to morph into a travel agent right now? Or what are
0: you do not. Yeah. Anything I might ask, you would know the answer to. You know, this is the time of year that people start either traveling or really starting to think about traveling over the summer. Mm-hmm. Especially if they're planning to take the kids or grandkids along for a big trip, big multi-generational trip. And travel always comes in near the top when you ever do a survey about what do you want to do when you retire? Travel.
1: Sure. Yeah.
0: Raising my hand, travel.
1: Okay.
0: So let's talk about travel. I know you've probably put in some pretty big numbers for some people who want to travel and take a huge trip. And then other people maybe want to spread that out and say, I want to take a trip each year, but it would be a smaller type trip.
1: I mean, yeah, I think it's a little different for everybody. You know, what you did when you were, you know, the family trips. When the family was younger, right?
0: Like the Disney trips or something?
1: Well, not, I mean, it kind of maybe starts with Disney trips, but then, you know, it sort of morphs into adolescents and teenagers, and you're doing the teenage trips, and then boyfriends or girlfriends start, you know, like popping up, you know, mm-hmm. and now you're trying to include people. Then somebody gets married, you know.
0: And like, then somebody goes and gets married.
1: Yeah, then they move somewhere. Now everybody's married, you know, and then they start having kids. I mean, basically, you had your family, and then your family turned into multiple families, and then multiple in-laws, and then now you're, you know, what are we going to do? Just want to try to make it simple. And so, you know, we're in this scenario all the time where sometimes people have very close families, some people don't have close families, but family's family, and we want to find ways to get together. So, you know, I see people do this in different ways. I see people not just vacation, but sometimes they like, hey, listen, I've done what I want to do. I just want to move closer to my kids, to be around my kids and my grandkids. Or I want to put together a vacation and try to get everybody involved. So that might be an expensive trip to Europe, because now it's not just, I mean, let's say, do we even know what the average household was? I mean, was it just like mom, dad, and two kids or something like that?
0: Oh, I don't know.
1: But, you know, there was an average at some point.
0: Yeah, I think it was 2.5 kids or something.
1: 2.5. Well, yeah, okay, so 2.5, right? So
0: never made sense to me.
1: That's like when required minimum distributions were 72.5. Like, what?
0: Yeah.
1: Like,
0: yeah.
1: Okay, yeah, so 2.5 kids. Anyway, it's an average. I mean, people are just all trying to piece it together. So at the end of the day, it gets, I guess what I'm saying is it gets complicated. And then we just want to figure out how to pay for it and make sure that it works with our financial plan. So I've seen people do trips, but when you book trips, if there's enough people, you're accommodating a lot of people. So cruise ships come in, you know, quite a bit, because that's a way to get everybody to one destination.
0: Right.
1: Get them all on one place that kind of travels, and maybe go to Florida and get on a boat and do the Caribbean, or maybe you go all over to Europe and, you know, do a river cruise. I've heard those are amazing. Or maybe I'll just go meet somewhere. I guess at the end of the day, Cheryl, it doesn't really matter what your personal vision is of it. What matters is being able to accomplish what that personal vision is and being confident and being able to pay for it. When somebody wants to take a vacation, you want to pay for it in the most efficient way. And then the way that our minds work when it comes to our assets. So let's just say I was somebody and I worked for a company or companies for several years, and I built up a retirement plan. Maybe it was a 401k. And probably if you retired and moved it to management with a company like ours or a bank or something, you know, now it's in an IRA and you're sitting there going, well, you know, pick a number. I want $20,000 because I want to do this trip. And
0: reasonable. For a big trip.
1: Sure. Yeah, for a trip. I mean, you know, it's just you. I hope it's an amazing trip. Geez, if it's, you know, 4, 5, 6, 10 people, it starts to change. But the idea is, where's the money going to come from, right? So the way people's minds work is, it's just the mechanics of it. Do I pull it out of my savings account? Okay, you know, that's one scenario, but now you're depleting the savings account. Do I pull it out of my retirement account? Okay, that's another scenario, but now there's a tax scenario there, because money you pull out of a retirement account, if it's, as long as it's not Roth, is taxes ordinary income. Then you get into this trickle-down effect of things like Irma and what you pay for Medicare. And so you see how it starts to get complicated. A lot of people listening right now are going, wait, what is Irma, and how does it affect Medicare, and how much tax am I going to pay on my distribution from my retirement account if I want to pull it out, and how is it all interconnected, and how does it affect me, you know, if I go on a trip in February and I have to pay the tax, then how does that affect me in April of the next year. And, you know, it just gets complicated. And then so when we get into the mechanics of why do some people pay advisors and fiduciaries like the team here at Talon to help them with all of this. First of all, I think the only reason they would pay it would be, you know, they have a vested interest in doing it, right? So where's the value? And I would define value. I would take our ability to help you with income and tax planning, help you with, you know, complementary estate planning, you know, so free wills and trusts and all of that. You know, I would take that off the table. That's just a bonus. That's just sort of icing on the cake or the cupcake, however you want to want to phrase it. But at least initially, fundamentally, I think it needs to be a relationship where somebody can show you how to do better net of the fee than you were doing on your own or with someone else. And somebody, you know, a firm, and we believe we do this, it would be up to you to decide for yourself if you decide to come in. But, you know, we need to show you what investment options are, help you make informed decisions, potentially investment options that are available to you that you can't do on your own, right? Because you always have to look at that side by side, Cheryl. Mm-hmm. Like, well, right. I want to look at what I can do on my own. I want to look at what you can do for me. I want to compare the two, and I want to be able to define for myself what's the value. Right. If I pay you, we're happy to get into fees, right? The reason we don't directly get into it on the radio is the fee is based on how much you invest. It's a sliding scale. So I don't know how much you have. But on average, the cost to hire us, now this doesn't have anything to do with the cost of a portfolio because that's different, but what the advisor would get paid to manage your portfolio is about 1% on average, right? And it goes down if you have more, it, you know, could be more if you have less, but you know, you can find that out when you talk to us. But whatever that fee is, you need to find out if net of the fee, you're better off or not, right? And if you are better off, in other words, if you're just paying this out of additional earnings, plus you didn't pay it, but it's kind of like, here's an analogy. If we made you an extra 3% on average per year, I'm not saying we would do that, but I'm just trying to do math. If we made you an extra 3% per year and then you gave us back 1%, but then you were still net 2% on average ahead every year, then just decide for yourself how you feel about that relationship, right? I wouldn't work with somebody where I was losing money, right? Net of the fee. I mean, I just wouldn't. So I wouldn't expect anybody else to do that either. But if in addition to that, somebody can take some of these concerns off the table for me, like income planning and tax planning and just bringing this vacation scenario back into it here, Cheryl, real quick. You know, what if I take this vacation? What's the long-term effect? What is Irma on my Medicare? So we could take care of all of that.
0: Mm-hmm.
1: And there's no additional, you know, that's just part of the package. So, you know, we're here to make you more money net of our fee. We're here to help you protect your assets after you take income adjusted for inflation and taxes moving forward. Because at the end of the day, if you're not protecting your assets and growing your assets, we're not protecting our revenue and growing our revenue. And I can't say it any plainer than that. We're literally playing for the same team. We both want to protect and grow your assets because we both benefit. And that's how we do things at Talon Wealth and the Guard Your Nest Egg radio show.
0: You know, I think a lot of what you offer that often gets my attention, consequences. So if you do this, this is the potential consequence of that action.
1: Sure. Yeah.
0: And so once you start to think of it in those terms, really it opens everything up. You think, oh, okay. So the decision I make today could impact something years down the road. I need to carefully consider that.
1: Well, yeah, we don't like surprises, right?
0: No.
1: So in when it comes to investing, we measure things that, you know, there's a scale. You know, it's best case, worst case. Nobody ever gets the best. Nobody ever gets the worst, right? But there's always something in between. And you have to have a way to manage that. But if you can work with somebody, I mean, I can't tell you how many conversations I have where people go, I didn't even know you could do that.
0: Yep. I hear right? it too. Yeah.
1: Yeah. And it's not their fault, right? It's not that they aren't educated. It's just nobody ever told them, right? So, you know, we can go over all of the investment options. The idea is just, I keep saying this, helping you make informed decisions. Informed decisions just means somebody didn't leave things off the table. Based on what you want to accomplish, these are the options. 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Because guess what? Things change over time.
0: They always do. 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And Mike, that is our show for this week.
1: That is our show this week. However, if we

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3: Guaranteed human. A fired state trooper is accused of trying to use his old badge to get out of a speeding ticket in Miami. The arrest report says 34-year-old Jose Rivero was pulled over riding his motorcycle. Officers say he flashed a 2014 Florida Highway Patrol badge and was given a warning and drove off. When they realized the FHP had fired him, Rivero was pulled over again and arrested on charges including impersonating an officer and driving with a suspended license. The man accused of stealing hundreds of thousands of dollars through a fraudulent student travel program in Volusia County has pled guilty and been ordered to pay more than $637,000 in restitution. Melissa Heller, whose family spent $7,000 on a canceled trip, spoke to Fox 35.
4: I kept saying, we're never going to see this money. And then I got a little bit of a glimmer of a hope when Investigator Weaver called me about 2.5 weeks ago. And I was like, we're actually going to get money back. I can't even believe this.
3: A Volusia County judge sentenced Robert Goodwin to 25 years of probation and ordered him to repay the victims. A house fire claimed the life of a 70-year-old woman and injured a 6-year-old child in Broward County. North Lauderdale Fire Rescue says the child was listed in serious condition. The flames broke out about 5 a.m. Saturday, and witnesses tried to wake those inside by banging on the door. The cause is under investigation. Not a happy Father's Day for a Jacksonville man today. Gary Bartlett Jr. was sentenced to 45 years in prison after pleading guilty to second-degree murder with a weapon. Investigators say he shot his father multiple times in November 2024 and later called 911 to report the killing. Heads up, Sunday's World Cup match between Uruguay and Cape Verde at Miami Stadium will be an absolute security lockdown. Miami-Dade Sheriff's deputies are warning fans to arrive 3 hours early because of checkpoint lines. Maria Boudet with Miami-Dade Department of Transportation and Public Works.
5: As a ticket holder, there are 4 hubs where we have Ticketmaster staff from the stadium checking your ticket to make sure that you are a valid ticket holder.
3: Northwest 199th Street and Turnpike Exit 2X are closed to unticketed drivers. Stadium parking opened at 2 p.m. and gates open at 3 p.m. With Florida's News, I'm Denise Ryan.
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8: Going on the interstates, westbound I-4 with congestion going from the Summit Connector on-ramp into the 275 interchange downtown. No problems to report on 275 or I-75 at the moment. Earlier crash at 301 and Palm River Road in the clearing stages. Traffic improving through there. Southbound Dale Mabry at Linebaugh Avenue. A southbound left turn lane blocked with the collision. And also a wreck in Pasco at State Road 54 and Rowan Road. Steve Foster, News Radio WFLA.
9: Bringing in the official start of summer and celebrating your Father's Day with a steamy Sunday afternoon. Highs are near 93 degrees today for downtown Tampa with a 30% chance of some isolated showers and storms. Rain will begin developing near I-75 before zipping inland and east throughout the afternoon ahead thanks to a dominant west wind that will not let up. Otherwise, skies stay mainly clear into the overnight, waking up in the mid and upper 70s for your Monday morning. I'm Max Defender 8 meteorologist Juliana Mejia.
10: Fox News, I'm Ted Lindner. Vice President J.D. Vance in Switzerland for talks with Iran following their signing of a 60-day memorandum of agreement. This is President Trump continues to warn Iran if they close down the Strait of Hormuz, what'll happen?
11: He went on to say if they don't make a deal, we'll collect tolls. We may take over the Strait if we have to. The president says the U.S. could become the guardian angel of the Strait and the Middle East and take 20% of the oil.
10: That's Fox's Trey Yingst. 3 people were killed after a small plane crash in a wooded residential area in Bowie, Maryland Saturday night. Authorities say that the aircraft, believed to be on a training flight from New Jersey, went down near a neighborhood playground. Investigators were working to determine what caused that deadly crash. The NTSB is now leading that ongoing investigation. 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
1: Hi there, and welcome to Healthline by the fine folks at Purity Products. One of my favorite guests is on the line. We've got Chris Killam, also known as the Medicine Hunter, standing by now. CNN calls Chris the Indiana Jones of natural medicine because he's, well, constantly scouring the globe searching for natural remedies. You may have seen Chris on the Dr. Oz show or maybe on PBS or CBS and also on Fox News where he does a health segment. He's been featured in the New York Times and also on ABC's 2020. Anyway, Chris is joining us today to discuss not one, but three of the hottest nutritional ingredients out there on the market today. Even better, he's teamed up with Purity today to give away a complimentary bottle to everyone out there in the listening audience. So do not, I repeat, do not change that dial. But first, a quick introduction. Chris Killam is an author and an educator. He's written 14 books. He's conducted research in over 30 countries. Again, he's been on with Oprah and Friends and Dr. Oz. Chris, welcome back to the show.
2: Thank you so much. It's always a pleasure to have a great conversation with you.
1: Now, most of us are super busy these days. We want to stay healthy, but quite frankly, it can be daunting. You know, with all the different supplements out there. Now, Chris, you've traveled all over the world learning about different natural remedies. So you really know which ingredients to look for. So tell me this, besides a good multivitamin and some fish oil, maybe a few other things, go into the three super hot nutrients you've been so jazzed about lately.
2: Well, I'm happy to do that. The three super nutrients, as we like to say, are a green tea extract, a turmeric extract called curcumin, and an extract from red wine called resveratrol. And apropos of what you said about my traveling around the world, I've extensively investigated these in their host countries. So I've been in the green tea plantations of China and India and worked with top researchers of this ingredient in those countries. With turmeric, I've been deeply involved with turmeric researchers in India and seen all of that. And with resveratrol, I've worked with scientists in Europe and also in California and Chile and South Africa, all of which are major red wine producing areas. So I've had the opportunity to investigate these things in the field, meet with the top scientists, and my conclusion is that green tea, curcumin from turmeric root, and resveratrol from red wine are remarkable health-enhancing agents that everybody can benefit from in a very, very substantial way.
1: Now, Chris, let's talk about these big three. And it's interesting that they're all found in our diet and all are considered superfoods. The green tea, the curcumin, the resveratrol. Why did you want to combine the three? There's always a method to your madness, if I can say it that way, because you combine these things together. You call it a real game changer.
2: Well, you know, when I look at these, there actually isn't a reason to put them all in separate products. They do go very well together. As you said, they're all food derived. So it's kind of like you can make a salad if you choose out of many vegetables. You don't just have to have a bowl of lettuce or a bowl of cucumbers. And while that's a little bit simplistic, the fact is that all of these are very, very rich in groups of protective compounds that are both antioxidant, so they actually protect our organ systems, so they maintain a healthy inflammatory status in the body. And this is really a big breakthrough. I also like the idea that people can get a concentrated supplement of green tea extract, curcumin extract, and resveratrol in one product with truly meaningful amounts of each one and not have to go out and basically buy a shopping cart full of stuff.
1: Now, let's dive into the headlines and the research, especially on this green tea, because it's absolutely amazing. I know in Asia they've been using it for thousands of years for healthy aging, but what are you seeing recently in the press? I know you told me the Nutrition Research Journal in its July 2012 issue revealed that green tea significantly increased plasma antioxidant activity and whole blood glutathione. Can you recap some of these headlines and tell me why you're such a green tea advocate?
2: Okay, what you just said about increasing plasma antioxidant activity is really critical. There are many antioxidants that people consume that don't actually wind up in the body, or they don't wind up in the body in any significant amounts. The green tea antioxidants, which we know are among the most highly beneficial antioxidants in the entire world, are very well absorbed. They improve plasma antioxidant activity. That is the blood concentration of antioxidants. So what happens is you get this great concentration of antioxidant substances, which are protective compounds floating around in the body and protecting the cells of your body, your organs, every part of your body from premature destruction due to exposure to environmental pollutants and things in the diet.
1: All right, let's switch gears and talk about this curcumin, which is number two on your list. And by the way, these three ingredients are all found in the new green tea combo formula. We're going to be offering a free bottle in a few minutes, but talk to me about the curcumin, which is spelled C-U-R-C-U-M-I-N. Now, most people haven't heard of it, but scientists and researchers know it's one of the most powerful superfoods on the planet. It can positively influence our DNA, maintain joint comfort, healthy inflammation, and more. Can you share some of the incredible headlines on curcumin and tell us why you use this? And we talked about this off air a few minutes ago, this patented curcumin with greater absorption.
2: Okay. Well, first of all, I think while people might not know the term curcumin, they may well know turmeric root, which is a yellow spice, and it shows up in curries, and it's part of the 5,000-year-old Indian Ayurvedic system of medicine. I've been studying turmeric and its derivative curcumin since the 1970s, and I'll say this right off the bat, that there are almost no plant materials in the world as extensively studied as this. A couple of thousand studies can be found in the scientific and medical literature. We know that curcumin is powerfully antioxidant. We know that it has a remarkable capacity to protect the liver, and the liver is our primary detoxifying organ. It greatly enhances joint health. So if people are experiencing joint discomfort due to overuse, this really helps to relieve that. And it's also what we call cardioprotective. It helps to protect the heart. It helps to maintain normal, healthy cholesterol. And one last thing that is really kind of astounding is that curcumin actually causes your body to produce what are called neuroprotective factors in the brain. So it causes your body to produce these agents in the brain that protect the actual tissue of the nerves and the brain itself. There's almost nothing else that we know of that does this. Specifically, the curcumin that you mentioned offers about 7 times the absorption of other curcumin. So when you take 250 milligrams of this stuff, you get about 7 times the activity that you would if you took, say, a comparable amount of another curcumin extract. So this, in my opinion, is one of the most life-enhancing, protective, totally beneficial substances on Earth, and it has just decades of scientific and medical studies to back it up.
1: Now, Chris, I know that we talked already about the green tea in the curcumin in your new green tea formula, which Purity is giving away for free today. But first, tell me about the third nutrient on the list, the resveratrol.
2: Well, resveratrol is one of those remarkable compounds that I just sort of shake my head at how many different things it does. It is found in grapes, in wine grapes. It also shows up in cranberries. What we know about resveratrol is that, like green tea and also like curcumin extract, it's profoundly antioxidant. But more than that, it shows significant properties. When you look at some of the things in the body that happen during aging as a result of fat accumulation in tissue and insulin sensitivity, resveratrol helps to protect against those things. It's a powerful immune regulator. And you know, our immune system is responsible for keeping us healthy. It is remarkably beneficial for the heart. And this is why it's considered one of the keys to the so-called French paradox. You know, the French drink a lot of red wine, they eat a lot of cheese, they smoke cigarettes, and they stay slim and they have good cardiovascular health, which just seems completely unfair. But resveratrol appears to be key in that. And additionally, there is a brain benefit like there is with the curcumin with blood flow to the brain. So when you take resveratrol, you get brain blood flow. This means you get more oxygen to the tissues of the brain. So this is on my short list for all those reasons and for about a dozen more that would just plain take too long to explain.
1: All right, again, we're talking with Chris Killam, also known as the Indiana Jones of natural medicine, sometimes called the medicine hunter as well. Chris, let's laser in on how this wonderful formula that you created in conjunction with Purity Products. I know that Purity's been in business now for, what is it, over 20 years. They've got a top rating from the Better Business Bureau, and people can get a complimentary bottle of this green tea CR today. We'll give that number out in a few minutes. But first, Chris, before we tell our listeners how they can get their very own complimentary bottle of green tea CR, tell me this. If you wanted to buy this green tea plus the patented curcumin plus the resveratrol, I mean, you spend close to probably at least $75 for all three bottles in the store. And yet today, Purity Products is giving away a free bottle. How are they able to do this?
2: Well, you can consider it kind of a smart bet. And what I mean by that, first of all, Purity's big, but they're also very strategic. They know that if a person who's listening will pick up the phone, call in and get their free bottle, and it really is free, as in free, as in it doesn't cost you money, if that person will try the product, take it as recommended, they're going to feel it. And when they feel it, they're going to say, gee, I want this as part of my regular daily regimen. 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
1: 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Okay, Chris, talk about some of the headlines just on the green tea that we didn't get to yet. I understand that dieters just love green tea because it supports healthy fat metabolism. Is that right? And what does the research say about green tea when it comes to weight management?
2: Well, this is one of the especially wonderful things about green tea. We know that green tea has thermogenic properties. That is, it has heat-generating properties in the body, so it actually causes your body to burn more calories. So when you eat a meal, you're going to burn more calories from that meal as a result of taking a good, well-made, concentrated green tea extract. In addition, it has specific fat oxidation properties. It actually burns fat. I'm not suggesting that you're going to lose 20 pounds in a week, but I am saying that this is going to help your body to metabolize fat more efficiently. Over time, taking a green tea extract can help you to have a better fat to lean muscle ratio. So from a weight control standpoint, this is very good news. Additionally, green tea helps to stabilize blood glucose or blood sugar. And unstable blood sugar is one of the contributing factors to increased weight. So by stabilizing blood sugar, you have an effect on weight control and weight management. So it's really quite remarkable stuff. You need enough of it. We've got enough of it in green tea CR. It has to be the right extract. We've got the right extract. But the science is there for healthy weight management.
1: All right. Now, Chris, you say that with Purity's formula, it provides you with about 3 cups worth of green tea in each 2-capsule serving. So you get all of the green tea's concentrated benefits for energy, for heart health, for alertness in just 2 caps. Plus, you get the curcumin and the resveratrol, too. So it's easy. You call it your daily shortcut to better health. Explain this idea of a healthy shortcut and explain some of the top benefits as well.
2: Well, I mean, you could, for example, drink 3 cups of good concentrated green tea each day, eat at least 1 really rich curry made with a lot of turmeric root, and drink a couple of glasses of red wine. You could do that every day. Most people will not do that every day, but they still might want the benefits of 3 of the biggest superstar protective health-enhancing nutrients on the entire planet.
1: Again, we're talking with Chris Killam, the medicine hunter. Now, in this new green tea CR formula from Purity, it's really about the research. Share with us some of your favorite studies and the headlines on the curcumin that we didn't get to yet. I know this is one of your favorite ingredients for joint comfort and even for brain health.
2: Well, I especially like the liver protective, heart protective, and joint modifying properties of this stuff. The liver is our greatest detoxifying organ, and we know that we're constantly bombarded by toxins in the environment. In fact, blood studies show that newborn babies contain 200 industrial pollutants in their blood at the time of birth. So we need a functioning, super healthy, very strong liver. We might not think about our livers that much, but we need that. Mm-hmm. And we know that curcumin protects the liver. It keeps it strong. From a cardiac standpoint, it's highly beneficial for the heart. It's very good for maintaining healthy cholesterol and healthy platelet levels. And from a joint standpoint, we have innumerable studies showing overall improvement in joint health and relief and stable inflammatory activity, better joint mobility as a result of taking curcumin. I like the brain protective studies as well. You know, curcumin delivers all this. So I regard it as one of the single most important things that you can put in your body. And I'm very well aware that most people are not going to eat enough raw turmeric root to get the benefits that they should and that they can get from a concentrated curcumin extract.
1: Chris, I don't want to get too technical here, but these antioxidants in green tea are classified as polyphenols. And they really are super powerful and well-respected by scientists. But in this green tea CR formula, there's more. It's got the green tea, it's got the curcumin, the resveratrol that we talked about, plus grape seed extract, bioflavonoids, vitamin C. Can you talk to me about this array of really super antioxidants and polyphenols that you've put in the formula?
2: Well, yeah, I won't say that we kind of went overkill, but I will say that we really, really developed an efficient, comprehensive program here. Grape seed extract contain a group of highly specialized antioxidant compounds that not only do much of what I've already described, but also enhance the physical integrity of tissue in the blood vessels and the skin. So we put those in there for extra boost in antioxidant activity, but also for a specific type of activity that isn't as much addressed by the green tea, the curcumin, and the resveratrol. The bioflavonoids enhance the overall activity of vitamin C, and vitamin C itself is one of the most important nutrients that we can possibly take in. So I would say that we were very, very thorough. You know, when we went through what could be in this product, we said, you know, what would happen if we put in grape seed extract, bioflavonoids, and vitamin C? We realized that we would have an utterly superior formula. And just to reiterate, I want people to experience dynamic health. I want people to feel great. This formula, the green tea CR, will make you feel great. And that's the purpose of it.
1: All right, Chris, I love this green tea CR combination formula. And remember, the CR stands for curcumin and resveratrol. I love that with this complimentary bottle today, our listeners can get started for free. That's great value. What would people expect to pay if they bought all of these separately in the store?
2: Well, I think if they bought high-quality products that contain these ingredients, they'd be into it for about $75 or so, possibly even $80.
1: Yeah.
2: So they'd wind up spending appreciably more than they're going to spend on the green TCR formula. And they still wouldn't get the grapeseed extract. They still wouldn't get the pine bark extract, the bioflavonoids, or the vitamin C.
1: Chris, what kind of results can people expect to see? What can they expect to feel once they start taking this formula?
2: I think that people will feel greater joint mobility and comfort. I think they'll feel more energy. Because these ingredients also help to stabilize and maintain natural healthy blood sugar control, I think they'll have more sustained energy throughout the day. And I would just suspect that people will have an experience of greater vitality. When you have a more highly functional immune system, you just feel more energy and better overall. It's kind of, you know, like those days when you get up and go, wow, I feel great. This is a wow, I feel great formula.
1: Now, Chris, the green tea CR, let me get this straight. It provides about 3 cups worth of green tea in each 2-capsule serving. Plus, you get the antioxidant equivalent of several servings of fruits and vegetables. Plus, you get the resveratrol and the joint comfort and brain function benefits of the curcumin. I mean, wow, all in one formula. In the last 2 minutes, talk to me about this shortcut to better health and why you want everyone listening to this program to call now for that complimentary bottle of green tea CR.
2: Okay. Fortunately, there's an immense body of science that has been growing steadily for the past 20 years, and it's really rich science now. We know that of the various plant-derived substances that exist, green tea extract, curcumin extract, and resveratrol extract are at the absolute top of the list of protective, vitality-enhancing, overall health-promoting compounds. There just isn't anything like these. They're in the green tea CR standing for curcumin and resveratrol, product in meaningful amounts. People will take this product. They're going to feel the difference. You're going to feel energy. You're going to feel more vitality. You're just plain going to feel better, kind of more fluid and in that flow of good health.
1: Sure.
2: 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And given that they can get a free bottle, I'm also not saying, now put yourself at great risk and spend a lot of money. I'd say, no, try it free. Let the product speak for itself.
1: Chris Killam, as always, fascinating information. We appreciate your insight. Thanks so much.
2: Thank you. It's always a pleasure to speak with you.
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2: Three friends are facing child sex offense charges in Sarasota County. Northport police have arrested 20-year-old Elijah Ballantine and 19-year-olds Ryan DeLuca and Jaden Booth. Two teenage girls are listed as victims. In addition to lewd and lascivious battery, Booth is charged with attempted murder for twice pointing a gun at one of the victims. Thousands turned out in Broward County for the 26th Stonewall Pride Street Festival in Wilton Manor Saturday. Organizer Jameer Baptiste.
3: This year, our unity, our standing together and showcasing who we are as a community that's united is that much more important.
2: 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Miami-Dade Animal Shelter is dropping pet adoption fees in celebration of America's 250th birthday. Fees are reduced to $2.50 through July 5th. Workers say their goal is to find homes for 250 animals during that time. With Florida's News, I'm Denise Ryan.
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7: Got a crash causing delays on northbound Dale Mabry as you approach the Linebaugh Avenue intersection. The left lane blocked there. Also heavy traffic on westbound I-4 through Plant City as well as heading to 275. 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
9: Bringing in the official start of summer and celebrating your Father's Day with a steamy Sunday afternoon. Highs are near 93 degrees today for downtown Tampa with a 30% chance of some isolated showers and storms. Rain will begin developing near I-75 before zipping inland and east throughout the afternoon ahead thanks to a dominant west wind that will not let up. Otherwise, skies stay mainly clear into the overnight, waking up in the mid and upper 70s for your Monday morning. I'm Max Defender 8 meteorologist Juliana Mejia.
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12: Hello and welcome to the show. We are Purity Products. This is Purity Products Radio. I'm Jason Kahn, and I'm here with Dr. Neil Levin. Neil, say hello.
16: Oh, it's great to be here with you today, Jay.
12: Great to have you, Neil. And we're in Plainview, New York at Purity Products headquarters, and we have an absolutely fantastic show for you today. We're going to be telling you about one of our hottest new breakthroughs. We call it Joint Gel. It's not a topical cream. It's an actual dietary supplement that we get from Europe. It comes from Germany. It's a special kind of collagen. They've got studies from Harvard, Tufts, studies from all over the world. You won't even believe what this stuff can do because it actually does something that most people didn't even realize was possible. And that is regenerating and regrowing joint cartilage. We actually call it the four R's. Regenerating, revitalizing, restoring, regrowing. This can actually retread your joints. It's like a retread on old tires. We're going to tell you how it works. We're going to tell you why it's different. We're going to explain the technology behind it. We're going to get into the studies. We're going to get into what exactly it can do for you and your comfort and your mobility and in just helping you live a more fuller, more vigorous and comfortable life. This is a supplement that I like to say there are thousands of joint supplements on the market, but there's only one Joint Gel because this is the one that we've seen that has the science and the technology to do what we're telling you it can do, namely regrow joint cartilage. Neil, why don't I hand it over to you? Why is regrowing and regenerating joint cartilage such an epic story?
16: Well, you know, I mean, just listen to what you're saying, Jay. If we were having this conversation 4 or 5 years ago, you'd say, no, that's not possible. You can't regenerate cartilage. Well, maybe in a 20-year-old, but we're talking about folks, 50-plusers, 50s, 60s. Can you actually get their cartilage cells to kind of reboot, to kind of reset and start generating cartilage faster? Is that even possible? Well, the answer is yes. And these amazing bioactive collagen peptides that we use in our Joint Gel product do just that. They literally signal, they dock at a cell called the chondrocyte, which is our cartilage making cell. There's only one type of cell that can make cartilage. It's called a chondrocyte. They dock at the chondrocyte like a lock and key, and they signal to the chondrocyte to actually start producing more cartilage faster. It's like putting the factory on 24/7. You just go make more cartilage.
12: Yeah, there's nothing else really like this. It's funny, you know, Neil, we run a lot of ads, as you know, on Facebook. And so people write their comments, they give feedback, they ask questions. And the common theme with these questions is, my doctor said you can't regrow joint cartilage. I heard that you can't get back joint cartilage once it's gone. Everyone is skeptical, but we have before and after photos, Neil, and we're looking at them right now. I know we're on radio, so obviously the audience can't see it, but let me try to illustrate as best as I can what I'm looking at here. There are two sets of before and afters. Both are MRI photos. The first set...
16: You should introduce that this study, now I know what you're talking about, this study was done at Tufts University Medical Center in conjunction with Harvard University. So this is the creme de la creme that you're about to discuss here.
12: Yeah, this is an MRI photo that looks at joints after a period of time, several weeks, 6 months, and then at 48 weeks, so almost a year. Remember, regrowing joint cartilage, it is a slow process, unfortunately. It's sort of like growing hair.
16: Right.
12: If you're bald and you wanted to regrow your hair, if you could, you know, you can't do it in 2 weeks. It takes time. But these MRI before and afters are absolutely unbelievable because what you can see is the thickening and sharpness in the cartilage itself in the knee joint. They also did a study prior to the
16: I want to just jump in here with this. So
12: sure.
16: In these studies, the red, right, because we're looking at red and yellow and green,
12: the colors,
16: red,
12: yes,
16: in these knee joint MRIs indicates cartilage degradation. The cartilage is actually pitting, breaking down, and in the placebo group you can plainly see the cartilage going from more green and yellow to actually more red, because this was over the span of nearly a year. And we know this is the normal process. Cartilage in older folks, these folks were in their 50s and 60s, degrades. But now let's go to the bioactive collagen peptide group. And you can see there's some yellow and red and green, but then at 24 weeks, oh, so much more green. And this is indicative of creating new healthy cartilage. At 48 weeks, you cannot see any red on the picture. You have green, fresh, glassy, cushiony cartilage. Trust me, the picture on the bottom right that's all green after 48 weeks with these bioactive collagen peptides, that's a much happier, healthier, more comfortable knee. That person can get in and out of a chair easier, play sports easier, play golf and tennis. That's a happy knee.
12: No, it really is unbelievable. And you mentioned older people, and you know, most of our customers, as you might guess, are 55 and older. But they've done studies on younger people too. They actually have two studies on athletes, like college age athletes. These are kids that just, you know, work hard, and the overuse issue causes inflammation and pain and discomfort. And they've given these bioactive collagen peptides, the main active ingredient in our joint gel product, to these kids. And the results are absolutely fantastic. In one study, 40% of them achieved full pain reduction in only, I think it was maybe 12 weeks.
16: Jay, is that the University of Freiburg study?
12: Yeah, exactly. And that was 160 subjects. That's a big study.
16: Yeah, Neil, yeah. And also, you know, after using the these bioactive collagen peptides that are in our joint gel, they needed less ice packs after the workouts. These are like serious athletes, runners, swimmers. They needed less physical therapy. They didn't need that stuff because they were feeling so much better with these bioactive collagen peptides.
12: Right. And, you know, so we were talking about like full resolution in a good portion of the subjects in about 12 weeks, but people were seeing results in as little as 3 weeks with pain, stiffness, physical function. Again, these are people who are overusing their joints, and they were experiencing, after taking this ingredient, less pain during activity when they were still working out through their pain. And that's important for an athlete. It's important for all of us. If we're in pain, we still need to do things. So this is a technology that is helping, in a sense, to put out the fire. Within a few weeks, you can start to see benefits in terms of comfort and mobility and so on. But over time, it's rebuilding the foundation. And I have to tell you, there are a lot of joint supplements out there on the market, thousands of them. But this can rebuild this foundation that I'm talking about, because it can literally help regenerate, revitalize, restore, and regrow joint cartilage. This is something like a retread on old tires, and it's absolutely a tremendous breakthrough. You've probably never heard of a supplement being able to do anything like this before.
16: All right, so Jay, at this point, I'm telling a patient, right? This happens all the time. I'm telling a patient about this, and they're like, "Doc, how can you regenerate cartilage? I don't know anything about this. That there's no way to do it." And when I explain to them, well, first of all, your doctor doesn't know about this. This is new, cutting edge. This is flipping the joint health arena on its head, on its 100%. Ear.
12: Oh man, this really is
16: breakthrough. This is blowing the roof off joint health products, and this is the way it works. Our very special, very cutting edge bioactive collagen peptides, you're going to swallow them. This is a powder. It's a delicious cherry berry powder, but the point is, you're going to drink this. You're going to love it. And what happens is these bioactive collagen peptides are absorbed very rapidly. 99% of them will be absorbed in 24 hours. So it's getting in. It's getting absorbed. Now, get this. 90% of what's absorbed will be broken down into amino acids and dipeptides, and they happen to be the perfect kind of food for cartilage. So they'll be brought to your knee joint, your hip joint, your neck, your back, and they will feed the cartilage. They'll be utilized as ground substance to make new cartilage. But this is the magic right here. I'm about to tell you the magic of joint gel. 10% of these bioactive collagen peptides, which are the perfect molecular size and weight, approximately 3 kilodaltons, will get absorbed across your intestinal barrier, get taken directly to the cartilage, to the chondrocyte, which is our cartilage-making cell. It's the only cell that can make cartilage, and there it will dock on the cartilage on this chondrocyte surface. It'll dock there, and like a lock and key, it'll turn a switch, and now the cartilage cell, this chondrocyte, will ramp up its DNA and RNA and start producing more cushiony, glassy joint cartilage. It's like you're on an ice skating rink, right? And people have been skating too long and the surface is all pitted. That's what your cartilage gets like as you get older. Then the Zamboni guy comes around, puts some fresh water and freezes it up, and you got this glassy, shiny ice skating rink. This is what it's doing inside your knee, inside your hip. And it's turning this cartilage cell up and on, and you start making more cartilage like you did, say, 20 years ago, and you feel the difference. You may feel it in 3 or 4 weeks.
12: Well, you know, thanks for all the boring science, Neil. What people really need to know, this helps regrow and regenerate joint cartilage in a way that really nothing else out there can. This is for real. This is a clinically studied technology. There are multiple human studies. We've got the before and after MRIs. You can literally see the changes over time. This is very revolutionary. I can't even overstate just how revolutionary this is. There are thousands of joint supplements out there. We sell many of them. Most of these joint supplements are about comfort or about maintaining and sustaining existing joint cartilage. This is different. This is a retread on your tires. This helps reform and regrow the cartilage that you need so that you can have the functionality that you want. Best of all, we have an incredible special offer for you this weekend. You can get started and put this joint gel to the test for less than $10 a bottle. That is an unbelievable price. That is it. It's 10 bucks. And you get to try it. You get the full 4-week supply. 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We call it our Essential Immunity. 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I'm going to give out that number again a little bit later on in the show. But Neil, before we jump back into...
16: Jay, wait a second. Can I just stop you for a second? Because, you know, you asked me, what was it, a couple of days ago, could I... do a joint gel show with you. And I said, sure. And you didn't tell me any of this stuff. So like, that's an amazing deal. I didn't even know that. And I didn't know you were going to give away this Essential Immunity, which now that I'm thinking about it, makes so much sense because, you know, vitamin C is so critical for the immune system, but also for the creation of collagen, And collagen is what we're talking about here when we're talking about joint matrix and cartilage and skin cells and,
12: yep,
16: and all kinds of stuff. So, and so this is really the perfect free gift that you're throwing in.
12: Yeah, for $10, what a deal. And you're right, you know, Jan couldn't be here today to join us. He was supposed to be here, but we had talked about it before the show. Hey, let's give away a bonus gift like we almost always do when we do these shows. And the vitamin C and D combo, again, we call it our essential immunity, and most people probably take it for supporting their immune system. But you're right, vitamin C is absolutely critical for collagen generation. And if you are low on vitamin C, that's not optimal when it comes to making cartilage. And the idea behind Joint Gel is to do just that, to make cartilage, to grow cartilage, and as we're about to get into, to maintain cartilage. So with that said, Neil, we need to talk about the second ingredient in Joint Gel called MSM. MSM has been on the market for many years. It's one of the more popular joint support ingredients out there. And the science on MSM in its own right is actually quite fabulous for a whole bunch of different areas, mostly joints, but increasingly skin and cosmetics. And we're going to get into that a little bit, a new study that they did on fighting wrinkles, which is pretty amazing. The reason we included MSM into Joint Gel was because it is very prolific at helping to maintain and sustain existing joint cartilage.
16: Right. And the science behind it is something called disulfide links. So what we make between these layers of cartilage is these disulfide bonds, which hold everything together. So you could grab your skin and you can pull it and it stretches, yet when you let go, it's going to snap back into position. That's the nature of these disulfide bonds that hold the cartilage, the collagen, I should say, just in the right position.
12: Right. Now, and Neil, you were talking about the skin or the cartilage snapping back. Well, that's exactly why MSM seems to be such a powerful cosmetic agent. And I'm not talking about a topical application here, not a beauty cream. This is a supplement you take that can actually help fight wrinkles from the inside out. So they did a study recently, Neil. I'm not even sure if you're aware of this. This was like just published. In 4 weeks of taking MSM, just 4 weeks, they saw noticeable results, including a 20%+ improvement in skin radiance and luminosity, 24% less wrinkles. That was in only a few weeks. 20% boost in skin elasticity. 81% of the participants in this study said that their skin was more radiant and better hydrated, and 63% said they saw a boost in firmness and elasticity. And it's just an incredible side benefit that you can actually look a lot better. To add one more thing before I hand it back to you, Neil, they actually look to see how is this working in terms of boosting the skin. And so they did a gene study, and they wanted to see when people take MSM, what kind of influence does it have on genes related to regulating our skin barrier health, skin moisturization, and essentially the structural integrity of the skin, which is really what's involved in the aging process, at least from a cosmetic point of view. And what they noticed was this triggered all sorts of genes that relates to all that. So it's just unbelievable. You can see a tremendous difference.
16: So, Jay, let me ask you a question. Are you a little excited about MSM?
12: You know,
16: so how excited as you are about MSM for skin health, because you obviously are, like as a chiropractor, I'm that excited about MSM for joint health. I've been recommending MSM to my patients for decades. MSM reduces pain of athletes that have been exercising very hard.
12: Yes.
16: MSM allows us to get back to our sports more quickly. It does all of these things, and it's the perfect adjunct to our bioactive collagen peptides in this Joint Gel product. So really, our listeners are going to get this from so many directions. The MSM is going to boost the ability for these bioactive collagen peptides to function at a high level, because it's going to create a healthy inflammation response. The bioactive collagen peptides are going to create more cartilage in the joints. Our listeners are going to be so much more comfortable. And now you're adding the vitamin C and vitamin D. So Our listeners are going to notice a big difference here.
12: Joint Gel is going to do some things for your joints and for your skin, as we've been talking about, but especially for your joints that really no other supplement can do. the first dietary supplement that I've seen that can do this. You've got the before and after MRI photos. These are studies that have been done at Penn State, Harvard, Tufts, University of Freiburg, which is in Germany. That's how big of a breakthrough this is. And really, I don't know any other company that is offering this currently. We've got a great product here, Joint Gel with MSM and all of the benefits of MSM. In a few minutes, I'm going to give out that 800 number and tell you how to get started for less than 10 bucks. And again, Dr. Levin was talking about our vitamin C as the bonus gift. We call it our essential immunity, our patent pending C. Neil, we are shooting along so fast here. We've got so much information out there already, but with only a few minutes to spare here for people just tuning in, what is Joint Gel and why is it such a dramatic breakthrough?
16: We're talking about our very special cutting edge bioactive collagen peptides. This is a powder. You're going to get it. You're going to drink it down. And once you ingest this, it's delicious. It's going to go into your circulation. It's going to get brought to your cartilage. And 10% of these very special bioactive collagen peptides that are just the exact right molecular size and weight are going to knock on the door of your cartilage-making cell called the chondrocyte. So this is almost like waking up Rip Van Winkle. As we get older, our chondrocytes don't work as well. When we were 20, we made cartilage and broke down cartilage at the same rate. We had beautiful cartilage. When we're 50s, 60s, 70s, we're breaking down cartilage much faster than we're remaking it. These bioactive collagen peptides, this joint gel, this is your ticket to getting those knees and hips and joints in your body to create more glassy, smooth, cushiony cartilage, and it works. I like to play my golf. I like my tennis. I like hitting the gym. I like to run around and play with my kids. And this joint gel is my ticket. It's almost a little bit like a time warp, if you will. It's like turning the clock back a little bit. Your doctor doesn't know about it. It's here. It's going to regenerate cartilage. Your knee, your hip, your body, your joints are going to feel better.
12: 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I need to tell people how they can get started for less than 10 bucks and get a retread and deal with that wear and tear once and for all with a solution that's been shown to help do what I call the four R's: regenerate, revitalize, restore, and regrow that joint cartilage. 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You will see real dividends in your comfort, your mobility, and you will be far better off for it. 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
1: Make sure you have like the pool covers and stuff like that, or like have like alarm systems and locks on your door so children aren't getting out, because kids wander, they're curious.
0: It's not clear how long the boy was underwater. An investigation is ongoing. A deputy-involved shooting left one man dead and two wounded in Seminole County. The sheriff's office says the deputy was responding to a block party in Sanford early Saturday morning when a fight broke out, guns were drawn, and shots were fired. One shooting victim died in the hospital. It's unknown how the other two people were shot. The FDLE is investigating. Three brush fires continue to burn as hazy smoke and falling ash spread over parts of Miami-Dade and Broward counties, forcing temporary road closures due to limited visibility. Miami-Dade Fire Rescue spokeswoman Erica Benitez says the public can help.
2: Please avoid burning any yard debris on windy days. Never throw cigarettes out of your vehicle and avoid grilling near dry, grassy areas.
0: 8 days of fighting three brush fires is finally making a dent in the flames that have consumed more than 20,000 acres in West Miami-Dade County. The Hillsborough County Sheriff's Office identified the married couple fatally shot in Brandon. Investigators say 52-year-old Catherine Luz Evans died at the scene and 62-year-old Anthony David Evans died at the hospital. The Sheriff's Office calls him a suspect in Thursday's shooting, which is classified as a domestic violence case. As the nation prepares to celebrate its 250th birthday, historic documents are on display in South Florida. The Museum of Miami is one of only 8 cities hosting the exhibit, which includes the Articles of Association, an engraving of the Declaration of Independence, and oaths of allegiance signed by George Washington and Alexander Hamilton. It's open daily from 8 a.m. to 5 p.m. through July 5th. AAA reporting today's statewide average for a gallon of regular gas is $3.63. That's down 2 cents from yesterday. With Florida's News, I'm Denise Ryan.
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5: Delays on westbound I-4 going from State Road 39 over to the Branch Forbes Road exit, and then another slow patch on westbound I-4 approaching 275. Backups on 275 northbound by Dale Mabry as well. Northbound Dale Mabry itself by Linebaugh Avenue. Left turn lane taken up with an earlier accident. Also going to see at Tampa Road and Lake St. George Drive in Palm Harbor. Got a wreck in the roadway. Westbound Memorial Causeway still busy heading to Clearwater Beach. Steve Foster, News Radio WFLA.
6: Bringing in the official start of summer and celebrating your Father's Day with a steamy Sunday afternoon. Highs are near 93 degrees today for downtown Tampa with a 30% chance of some isolated showers and storms. Rain will begin developing near I-75 before zipping inland and east throughout the afternoon ahead thanks to a dominant west wind that will not let up. Otherwise, skies stay mainly clear into the overnight, waking up in the mid and upper 70s for your Monday morning. I'm Axis Defender 8 meteorologist Juliana Mejia.
7: More peace talks with Iran. I'm Kathleen Maloney, Fox News. Negotiations underway in Switzerland between U.S. and Iranian officials. Fox's Kevin Cork with the latest.
8: Vice President J.D. Vance continues to be the tip of the spear for the Trump administration in its ongoing efforts in Switzerland, again, to try to cultivate a really lasting memorandum of understanding, as we've been talking about for the last several days. Of course, as talks continue over Iran's nuclear program, this effort follows an escalation in fighting between Israel and Hezbollah. Now, the vice president, along with special envoy Steve Witkoff and the president's son-in-law, Jared Kushner, met with Pakistan's prime minister. As you know, Pakistan has been acting as a mediator between the U.S. and Iran, with officials from the Middle Eastern country also in Switzerland for the negotiations.
7: And that fighting between Israel and Hezbollah in Lebanon is complicating things. A massive manhunt underway in Kansas City after an armed suspect reportedly killed one and wounded several others in a series of shootings.
9: The search is really ramping up. We're coming up on about a week since the terrifying string of shootings on Tuesday that led to a fiery standoff with police. Local, state, and federal law enforcement are all working on this manhunt, but they're asking for the public's help in finding him as well. The suspect, 22-year-old Oscar Sanchez Munoz. The FBI says he's 5'8", he has brown hair, brown eyes, a tattoo on his right forearm, and he is considered armed and dangerous. The intense search for Sanchez Munoz comes as police say he's responsible for multiple violent incidents in both Missouri and Kansas. He's the prime suspect in 5 shootings Tuesday night in Kansas City, Missouri, right by Arrowhead Stadium. Again, one person died. Everyone else was injured.
7: Fox's Madison Scarpino. The FBI is offering a reward of up to $25,000. 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

0: Welcome back in, Clay and Buck. Appreciate all of you hanging out with us as we are rolling through the program. Let me see what the absolute latest is here. We got some more calls. Let me try to get to these. Pie in Mississippi, fire away.
1: Hey, how are you this morning?
0: Oh, I love the accent. I'm fantastic.
1: Oh, yeah, I'm from Louisiana. I just moved to Mississippi. Anyway, what I want to say is there is an Iranian living in London. His father is in Iran. Those people are stepping out into the streets for three straight nights in a row. The first night, they started shooting them. They didn't care. They kept going at them. The police stations have dropped their arms in their major cities. The Artes, which is their national army, is leaving their posts. The only people out there they have fighting against these crowds, which, by the way, they're not fighting any longer. They put children out on that front line, and the IRGC is leaving.
0: Thank you for the call. I don't know that is the case. The protests that started back before we bombed Iran were based on out of control inflation and economic collapse inside of the country. Since we started bombing Iran, I think there has been disappointment on behalf of both Israel and the United States that there has not been a large public uprising that has sought to topple the existing government. Whether that could still come remains to be seen. How this agreement will be seen inside of Iran remains to be seen. Although I will guarantee you that every single member of the Iranian media will say that this is the greatest deal that's ever existed in the history of mankind. Because if you don't say that, you don't get to continue to be media in Iran. On the flip side, many people in the United States are going to say, because they don't like Trump, no matter what this deal says, that it's the worst deal that's ever been negotiated in the history of mankind. So in the United States, you're going to have many of our media denigrating, degrading, attacking the existence of this deal, which is why I read it to you so you could hear it for yourself. And you will not have that occurring at all in Iran because there is no freedom of speech in Iran. So Sharon in Delaware, what you got?
2: I love your show. I started listening to you last year, and I absolutely love it. Hey, thank I you. Just wanted to say I'm a Republican. I live in Delaware, the old home state of Joe Biden, if that tells you anything. So I just wanted to say I'm standing behind him. I trust his judgment. He is America first. I don't care what anybody says, any Democrat, you know, independent, even some of the Republicans. He is tough as nails. And for the arrows that he has coming at him on a daily basis from pretty much everywhere, you got to admit, I've never seen anything like it.
0: Thank you. We'll get Senator Josh Hawley next on the program. Thanks for hanging with us.
3: Laugh, learn, hang with the guys right there when you need them most. 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
7: Guaranteed human. Closing arguments begin Monday in the deadly boating trial of a Miami real estate broker. George Pino declined to take the witness stand in his own defense, so Judge Marissa Tinkler-Mendez sent jurors home for the weekend.
8: You're going to return Monday at 10 a.m., and we will begin closing arguments on Monday, the 22nd, at 10 a.m.
7: The crash killed one teenage girl and permanently disabled another on Labor Day 2022. If convicted, George Pino faces up to 30 years in prison. Five people are recovering in two hospitals following a six-vehicle collision in Broward County. Lauderdale Fire Rescue officials say it happened Saturday. The conditions of the injured were not disclosed. The cause of the chain reaction crash is under investigation. Three friends are facing child sex offense charges in Sarasota County. Northport police have arrested 20-year-old Elijah Ballantine and 19-year-olds Ryan DeLuca and Jaden Booth. Two teenage girls are listed as victims. In addition to lewd and lascivious battery, Booth is charged with attempted murder for twice pointing a gun at one of the victims. A fired state trooper is accused of trying to use his old badge to get out of a speeding ticket in Miami. The arrest report says 34-year-old Jose Rivera was pulled over riding his motorcycle. Officers say he flashed a 2014 Florida Highway Patrol badge, was given a warning, and drove off. When they realized FHP had fired him, Rivera was pulled over again and arrested on charges including impersonating an officer and driving with a suspended license. Florida U.S. Senator Rick Scott is pushing his colleagues to pass the Save America Act. He's offering some suggestions.
9: If we can't pass the whole thing, let's start taking sections. Let's do a vote just on voting.

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1: Checking in with a slight slowdown on the westbound side of I-4 as you pass State Road 39 in Plant City and make your way to the Branch Forbes Road exit. Further delays on westbound I-4 as you work your way from the Selma Connector on-ramp into the 275 junction downtown. 275 itself up to speed throughout Tampa and St. Pete, and that includes the Howard Franklin and Sunshine Skyway portions. No problems to report on 75, 41, or 301 at the moment. 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
2: Bringing in the official start of summer and celebrating your Father's Day with a steamy Sunday afternoon. Highs are near 93 degrees today for downtown Tampa with a 30% chance of some isolated showers and storms. Rain will begin developing near I-75 before zipping inland and east throughout the afternoon ahead thanks to a dominant west wind that will not let up. Otherwise, skies stay mainly clear into the overnight, waking up in the mid and upper 70s for your Monday morning. I'm Max Defender 8 meteorologist Juliana Mejia.
3: Peace talks in Switzerland. I'm Deborah Valentine, Fox News. The first round of continuing nuclear talks with Iran taking place in Switzerland today. Fox Business's Max Gordon reports from Dubai.
4: Vice President J.D. Vance, a part of that delegation, said that the U.S. and Iran could be turning over a new leaf. Meanwhile, President Trump saying that he could restart military action in the region. Vice President Vance meeting with Qatari and Pakistani mediators. There was no photo op with the Iranian delegation. The memorandum of understanding calls for the Straits of Hormuz to be opened and a halt to hostilities in southern Lebanon, but Iran has argued that the U.S. hasn't met its commitment to end the fighting in southern Lebanon. President Trump, meanwhile, called out Iran's support for Hezbollah. Trump posting on Truth Social, Iran must immediately stop their highly paid proxies in Lebanon from causing trouble. If they don't, we'll hit Iran very hard again, just like we did last week, only harder.
3: Meanwhile, fighting continues between Israel and Hezbollah in Lebanon. Multiple people, including a former U.S. Olympian, arrested for alleged vandalism at the newly renovated reflecting pool in the nation's capital.
5: This is a sad story because all Americans, I don't care about your political stripes, enjoy the reflecting pool. But we're talking about someone who's gone from competing in Olympic-sized swimming pools to being accused of vandalizing the reflecting pool along the mall. And, of course, he ends up in cuffs. And apparently he's not the only one. We're speaking of a former Olympian canoeist, 67-year-old David Hearn. Three-time Olympian, by the way, said he was cycling by the monument on Friday. He noticed a piece of the pool's underliner floating in the water, but authorities, they didn't buy his story at all. And now they're accusing him of being one of several individuals of trying to sabotage the project, with a pair of arrests being made so far.
3: Fox's Kevin Cork reporting from the White House, the pool recently restored. 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

0: Listen as Clay Travis and Buck Sexton recap another week of exposing hypocrisy and fight to protect our freedom. This is Clay Travis and Buck Sexton. Sound off.
1: Welcome back in. Hour number two, Clay and Buck. Buck's scheduled to be back with me tomorrow. He's out with his family today. I am in Washington, D.C., where I bet Senator Josh Hawley is as well, though maybe he's traveling all over the place. He joins us now. We got a lot to dive into. I'll actually start with, I want to get all into this Major League Baseball story because you wrote a letter that I thought was fantastic. We talked a lot about it yesterday. But let's start with Iran. I know that you have not been in favor of foreign entanglements in general.

0: You may well have talked to the president recently, but if the president was asking you, as we sit here in mid-June with the midterm on the horizon, not too far away, Senator Hawley, what's the best way to resolve this situation? You would tell him what?
1: Well, Clay, it's great to be with you. Thanks for having me. You know, I mean, I think that the president is on the right track here. I reject the notion that we need a bunch of stuff from Iran. I hear members of my party, to be honest, in the United States Senate saying, oh, we, you know, my gosh, we need this, that, and the other thing. We need this huge, big, comprehensive deal. They're all worried about what the president's doing. Listen, from my point of view, if the strait's going to reopen, that means oil prices are going to come down, energy prices are going to come down. And let's not forget, Iran's nuclear program is buried under like 2,000 feet of rubble. Thanks to what President Trump did a year ago this time. Iran doesn't have a nuclear program. It's been blasted to smithereens. So I don't want to be involved in a quagmire over there. Nobody should want to be involved. I know the president doesn't want to. So their nuclear program is gone. He's getting the strait reopened. That's all good stuff. I mean, I listen to the Democrats, Clay, and now they're saying, oh, it's horrible that the strait is reopening. Really? 5 days ago, they were saying how terrible it was closed. I mean, you can't please these people at the end of the day.
0: Okay, let's, speaking of not being able to please these people, you and I are around the same age. I feel like the pride all of June has just taken over. I'll give you an example. Your kids are younger than mine, but one of my kids said recently that whenever they see a rainbow, that they think immediately about gay-related issues. And for me, when I see a rainbow, I think about the Wizard of Oz. I think about the fact that rainbows are incredibly beautiful. I don't even still associate it personally with the gay rights agenda or the trans agenda or anything else. But I do think younger people in this country, they have managed to completely take that symbol and turn it into one that is directly connected with them. With that in mind, during June, many different teams decide that they are going to change their uniforms and wear so-called pride-related uniforms. And there has been, from the San Francisco Giants players, a decision to write Bible verses on those uniforms. Let's start first with my general proposition here. I'm curious if you would agree with it. I think the whole era of changing uniforms to show pride in gay-related issues, I think it should just end. I'm not in favor, by and large, of changing uniforms to advocate for political causes or social views in general. I think sports itself largely should be above and beyond that. And the best way to unite people is to have a team that everybody roots for, regardless of what their background is. In general, do you think the number of pride-related uniforms is far too common in sports?
1: Well, yeah, I don't know why sports can't just be about sports, for one thing, Clay, as you just said. Yeah. Why can't we just not play baseball? You know, I mean, why can't we just not play football, number one? But number two, it's a little rich coming from Major League Baseball that has turned their uniforms, their stadiums, their fields into political billboards for the last 6 years on every possible issue, on trans issues, on Black Lives Matter, on every possible political thing, made their players wear these uniforms, turn the players' uniforms into billboards, and then when the players say, well, maybe I'd like to write a Bible verse on some piece of my clothing, oh my gosh, it's like, oh, this is the end of the world. We can't have that. That introduces controversy. I'm thinking, excuse me? I mean, it's just the most ridiculous thing I've ever heard of.
0: So what do you think should happen? These Major League Baseball players are being threatened that if they write Bible verses on their uniforms again, there are going to be significant consequences for them in some way, presumably fines for violating the uniform, even though, as you mentioned before, Major League Baseball has, back during BLM, allowed everybody to write whatever they wanted on their uniforms and engaged in very progressive, so-called, although yeah, I think most of us recognize BLM is not actually that progressive when you look at what they stand for. It's actually very regressive. But what do you think should happen now? What should be the solution?
1: Number one, the players need to be allowed to write what they want on their uniforms. If they're going to be, now, writing a Bible verse on a uniform should not be a controversial thing, can I just say? I mean, since when is that a political statement? I mean, God and country. Clay, this is the United States of America. You know, I mean, my gosh, writing a Bible verse, that now is a fireable offense. I mean, mean, that now is a cause to get the whole HR bureaucracy motivated, number one. Number two, I think the players shouldn't be forced to wear political messages and social messages, whatever they are, that they don't agree with. This gets back to why can't we just play baseball? And I'll just point out that baseball gets a sweetheart deal from the federal government. Baseball gets a special exemption from our antitrust laws that is worth billions of dollars to those teams and to the league, and frankly to the owners. I mean, we're talking about the owners here. The players don't see it. So the owners are profiting big time from this special deal that no other sport gets, no other business gets. And I'll tell you what's going to happen right now. If the commissioner penalizes these players or prohibits them from doing this going forward, he's going to get an invitation to appear before my judiciary committee, and he can explain himself to the nation. And he can also explain why in the world baseball should be able to enjoy these special sweetheart deals that nobody else is getting.
0: What do you think, Major? I love that, by the way. Okay, so a couple of things that I want to unpack from that. You're 100% right that Major League Baseball has gotten an antitrust exemption that is more expansive than any other professional sports league in the country. If you do invite the Major League Baseball commissioner, if you invite Rob Manfred to come testify in front of the Senate Judiciary Committee, would you directly condition, in your mind, a potential removal of the antitrust exemption if Major League Baseball insists on punishing players for writing Bible verses on their uniforms?
1: Well, I'd like to know, if they're going to get all this special stuff and be treated differently than everybody else, why is it that they are forcing their players to engage in political messages? And you mentioned a second ago, allowing players in 2020, 2021 to write things about BLM. They didn't just allow them to, they forced them to, Clay. They forced them to write stuff on their cleats, on their bats. They forced them to wear political and social messages on their uniforms. They're forcing them to do it left, right, and center. Here's the real thing. When the league likes it, then they're all for forcing people. When the players say, I'd like to write a Bible verse, the league just, you know, faints away and says, oh my gosh, what an outrage. I think that's absurd, and I just don't know why, when it comes to antitrust, if this huge, massive billion-dollar industry is going to get all these special giveaways, why are they behaving like this? I mean, really, we probably ought to look at that antitrust exemption no matter what, but the fact that they're using it to push a woke agenda on players, you can't tell me that this is in keeping with the players' labor contracts. But putting that to one side, if they're going to force this woke agenda on players, I think they ought to explain to the country why they're getting this sweetheart deal.
0: I'm sure you saw Florida Attorney General James Uthmeyer, others as well as state attorney generals. You have a strong background in state law as it pertains to the Constitution and federal law. He says that prohibition on Bible verses would violate the state of Florida's Constitution. And given the fact that obviously you have Tampa Bay, the Devil Rays there, Tampa Bay Rays, I guess they're called now. You got the Marlins there. You got multiple franchises. You live in a state, obviously, where the Cardinals are very popular. Do you think that this prohibition for Major League Baseball could infringe upon many different state laws as it pertains to religious freedom?
1: Yeah, I absolutely do, and I see that the Missouri Attorney General has taken a similar position. I'll just tell you, as a former prosecutor and as a constitutional lawyer, I think we got major First Amendment, federal First Amendment issues here, both when it comes to protection of freedom of religion, which is directly related to the Bible verses, and just free speech in general. This goes back to, you're forcing these players to wear all kinds of social and political messages that they don't agree with. I'm curious under what authority the league can do that, and then turn around and say, but actually, if you want to write a Bible verse, you're way out of line. That's a major, I think, constitutional issue, Clay. I suspect it's probably an issue with their contracts, and yes, under state law, there's probably all kinds of problems. Bottom line is, what does the league think they're doing? I mean, why is this the priority? Why are they saying to all of the fans in America, if you differ from our political views, we want to punish you, which is essentially the message that they're sending? I think it's insane.
0: What would you do, Senator Josh Hawley? I know you're a big football fan, Kansas City Chiefs fan, and I know you loved playing high school football back in the day. Let's pretend that you were a super talented Major League Baseball player, and instead of becoming a United States Senator, by the way, this might be a trade that you would really like to make, but let's pretend that you are a Major League Baseball player. You're making millions of dollars to play a kid's game, America's pastime, and you are in the locker room, and they bring in a pride uniform, and they say, hey, as a condition of your employment, we're wearing these uniforms today. You have this experience that you have. What would you do? What would you encourage other Major League Baseball players to do who might feel similarly to you?
1: Well, you know, as a person of faith, I got to encourage people out there who share that faith to follow it. And this is why I admire what these individuals did on the Giants. You know, I mean, they were trying to follow, I think, what they were told to do. You know, they're trying to be good team players. You're really putting them in a terrible position, right? Because you're trying to leverage their own team against them. So here they want to be good team players. They're trying to do that. And yet they say, okay, well, I'm going to write something that I believe in. And so I'm able to express my religious faith, and I'm going to be good to the team, what they're asking me to do, but I'm also going to be true to my faith. The league ought to be saluting them for that. They ought to say, you know what? Good for you guys. Good for you. But instead, they're treating them like villains. They're treating them like criminals. And I just think that that's wrong, Clay. I think we ought to say to these guys, good for you for trying to be team players. Good for you for expressing your faith. We ought to encourage people to do that. That's a good thing. Again, God and country. This is the United States of America, for heaven's sake. And we ought to say to baseball, knock it off. I mean, knock it off with all the political messaging and quit treating people of faith like they're pariahs. That's like most of your audience. You know, for heaven's sake, what is wrong with these people?
0: Oh, I would think the vast majority of Major League Baseball players of all backgrounds are Christians. And yeah. I certainly think the vast majority of Major League Baseball fans are. Where does it go from here? So you have written a letter. There has been a suggestion there might be fines. Where do you think we go from here? You have said if the commissioner punishes the players, they're going to get in it. He's going to get Rob Manfred an invitation to come testify in front of the Senate Judiciary Committee. By the way, not an invitation I think he would like to receive. They certainly have got the antitrust exemption that is worth billions of dollars. And it's worth mentioning, Major League Baseball is in a tumultuous spot right now as it pertains to its own bargaining agreement with players, in that it expires at the end of the year and there's the potential of a lockout going on. So this is a tough spot, particularly given all of those parameters.
1: Yeah, it's a tough spot entirely of their own making because they've been stupid and they've been discriminatory and they have tried to cozy up to the woke corporations and the woke left while they alienate their own fan base, their own players, and probably violate their contracts. I have demanded from the commissioner answers, and this is not optional. I want answers to everything that they've done. I want to know what the rules are that they've cited. I want to know what their policies were when it came to BLM and all of the other political messaging they forced the players to wear. I want to know what the relevant labor contracts are, and he needs to reply to all of that to me ASAP. I've given him until June the 19th to give me a response. If there are any further action against these players, he's going to get an invitation to come and testify. And frankly, I think the nation deserves to hear how their tax money, because the exemption is worth a gob of money. So how the money that the federal government's essentially giving them, how that is being spent in order to try and squelch political views and social views that the league has decided it doesn't agree with. So there's a lot that needs to be answered here. And the bottom line is MLB needs to quit being stupid. This is stupid. It's dumb. It's discriminatory, and they need to knock it off.
0: Will you promise to give us an update? You said June 19th. That's Friday, so 2 days from now, 48 hours effectively. Will you reach out and let us know when and if you get a response from Major League Baseball? May want to have you back on the program, but just keep us updated.
1: 100%. You bet I will. I would love to.
0: That is Senator Josh Hawley. Senator, we appreciate the time, and thanks for coming on.
1: Thank you for having me.
0: Senator Josh Hawley, it's pretty newsworthy, I think, what he just told all of us. We'll unpack a bit of that when we return. Also, by the way, Andrew Giuliani going to join us. We also have a controversy surrounding Iran's soccer team that he's going to talk about. And Senator Marsha Blackburn, top of the next hour, she was one of the individuals that was going to be targeted for assassination that attended the UFC 250 fight, which is crazy. We'll get the latest on that from her. That story kind of sliding under the radar, even though it's more potential left-wing violence.
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0: Born on America's darkest day of 9/11, the Tunnel of the Towers Foundation has been helping America's heroes ever since. Heroes like New York City Fire Department firefighter Robert Welsh.
4: Robert initially served as a police officer before joining the fire department in 2001, just weeks after the 9/11 attacks. 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
0: Robert dedicated nearly two decades of his life to protecting his community. 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
0: Welcome back in, Clay and Buck. Big news there from Senator Josh Hawley saying if the commissioner punishes the players for writing Bible verses on their Pride uniforms, that he will call Commissioner Rob Manfred in front of the Senate Judiciary Committee, have him testify under oath about that decision, and also begin to examine the antitrust exemption Major League Baseball has that is worth billions of dollars to the league. Boom. That is going to be considered to be quite newsworthy, I think, and a shot across the ball, shot across the bow to the Major League Baseball community. So we will unpack that. By the way, Andrew Giuliani going to join us. I think he's also going to make some newsworthy comments because I don't know how many of you have seen this, but the Iranian national team pitched a fit last night because they were required to leave the country after their game against New Zealand in the World Cup. Andrew Giuliani says, no. This was a complete condition of Iran playing that they were going to be based in Mexico and that they were going to spend every night outside of the country, even though they would be allowed to come in here and play for security reasons. We did not want the Iranian national team to remain in the United States. That seems very reasonable. And Iran agreed to that. And then they had a bunch of sports media out there saying, oh, my goodness, we can't recover. We had to take a 20-minute bus ride to LAX from SoFi. For those of you who don't know, SoFi, the stadium, is right by LAX. It's in Inglewood, basically straight inland from where LAX is. And they were flying to Tijuana. It's one of the shortest airplane flights you could possibly. They probably didn't even hit altitude. They went up and they started back down before they even got any. So it's among the shortest trips you could possibly have. A bunch of football players are reacting to this. I've got some funny takes for you. And we will talk with Andrew Giuliani next.
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0: From America's Revolutionary War to Israel's fight for survival in 1948, when five neighboring nations invaded Israel immediately after the country was created, both nations have faced moments that tested their courage.
4: Yet freedom endured. 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
4: As America celebrates its 250th anniversary, the International Fellowship of Christians and Jews reflect on the friendship between the United States and Israel, two democracies built on faith, liberty, and hope.
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19: A deputy-involved shooting left one man dead and two wounded in Seminole County. The sheriff's office says the deputy was responding to a block party in Sanford early Saturday morning when a fight broke out. One shooting victim died in the hospital. It's unknown how the other two people were shot. The FDLE is investigating. Not a happy Father's Day for Jacksonville's Gary Bartlett Jr., who was sentenced to 45 years in prison after pleading guilty to second-degree murder with a weapon. Investigators say he shot his father multiple times in November 2024 and later called 911 to report the killing. More than a week of fighting three brush fires is finally making a dent in the flames consuming more than 20,000 acres in West Miami-Dade County. Fire Rescue spokeswoman Erica Benitez says the dry weather is not helping.
20: Right now, dry air and windy conditions are increasing the risk of fast-moving grass fires.
19: Hazy smoke and falling ash have spread over parts of Miami-Dade and Broward counties, forcing temporary road closures due to limited visibility. With Florida's News, I'm Denise Ryan.
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1: Backups on 275 southbound, going from Bush Boulevard down to the Dr. King Jr. Boulevard exit. Got a crash in the two left lanes. Also westbound I-4 congested as you head to 275. 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
5: Bringing in the official start of summer and celebrating your Father's Day with a steamy Sunday afternoon. Highs are near 93 degrees today for downtown Tampa with a 30% chance of some isolated showers and storms. Rain will begin developing near I-75 before zipping inland and east throughout the afternoon ahead thanks to a dominant west wind that will not let up. Otherwise, skies stay mainly clear into the overnight, waking up in the mid and upper 70s for your Monday morning. I'm Max Defender 8 meteorologist Juliana Mejia.
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1: Bringing in the official start of summer and celebrating your Father's Day with a steamy Sunday afternoon. Highs are near 93 degrees today for downtown Tampa with a 30% chance of some isolated showers and storms. Rain will begin developing near I-75 before zipping inland and east throughout the afternoon ahead thanks to a dominant west wind that will not let up. Otherwise, skies stay mainly clear into the overnight, waking up in the mid and upper 70s for your Monday morning. I'm Max Defender 8 meteorologist Juliana Mejia.
2: High-level talks in Switzerland. I'm Kathleen Maloney, Fox News. That's where U.S. and Iranian negotiators are meeting today.
3: The vice president, along with the special envoy, Steve Witkoff, and the president's son-in-law, Jared Kushner, met with Pakistani Prime Minister Shehbaz Sharif. Pakistan has been acting as a mediator between the U.S. and Iran. So as they continue to shepherd the two sides, U.S. and Iranian officials look to find common ground that ultimately could end hostilities, keep open the Strait of Hormuz, and dismantle the regime's nuclear ambitions. As for his part, the vice president is eager to make headway.
4: We've seen great progress over the last just couple of days in ensuring that the ceasefire holds in Lebanon.
3: Meantime, the president is warning Iran that no matter what happens in the negotiations, the only country that'll potentially collect tolls in the Strait of Hormuz will be the U.S.
2: Fox's Kevin Cork with that update. Early voting is underway in New York City in the high-stakes Democratic at a congressional primary. Fox's Brian Yenis with details.
5: New York Mayor Zohra Mamdani and Senator Bernie Sanders are backing two Democratic socialists and one former Democratic socialist in three New York congressional House races ahead of Tuesday's primary. All three of these candidates are focused heavily on campaigning on Israel. In fact, these three candidates are attacking their progressive opponents for not being anti-Israel enough. All three accuse Israel of genocide and want to block U.S. military aid to the Jewish state. These Mamdani-backed candidates are also accusing their progressive opponents of accepting campaign money from AIPAC, the most influential pro-Israel lobbying group in the U.S. This week, Mamdani even called AIPAC, quote, monsters turning Americans against one another.
2: Mayor Mamdani voted early this weekend. 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
9: Welcome in. Hour number three, Clay Travis, Buck Sexton Show. Buck scheduled to join me back tomorrow. He is out today. I am in Washington, D.C., and we have had a big day of news. Let me try to put you back into perspective for where everything is. First of all, I encourage you to go sign up for the podcast. Go sign up and subscribe on YouTube. First hour of the program, I went through line by line the proposed agreement with Iran based on the Wall Street Journal having published the memorandum of agreement. So if you are interested in a detailed deep dive of what is actually in the agreement and analysis of it, not just people talking who didn't read the agreement, I worked through the entire thing for all of you in hour number one. Podcast is up. You will be able to check that out. Here is what I would say in summation, big picture, what the agreement represents.

0: Strait of Hormuz is wide open. There is an immediate obligation to open the Strait of Hormuz. There is no recognition whatsoever that there can be any sort of toll, any sort of price demands, any sort of tariffs, any sort of demand from Iran at all. Strait of Hormuz is required to be free and open without restriction. That is the biggest immediate outcome. There is an agreement to unfreeze existing Iranian assets that were frozen, it is my understanding, when the bombing began in Iran back at the end of February. There is no money going from the United States to Iran. Iran is able to sell oil and gas. There is a proposal on the framework there to potentially finance some investment in rebuilding Iran that could end up occurring if Iran follows through on the obligations, responsibilities, and promises that it made in this agreement. As it pertains to nuclear weapons, it's an agreement to continue to negotiate. Much of this agreement in general is an agreement to continue to negotiate. It's an agreement to agree, which is why I look at the concrete outcome. Strait of Hormuz is open. Unfreezing of Iranian assets. Those are the two things that I think are the most significant that occur in this agreement. Again, hour number one, super deep dive, line by line. I tell you what is in it, what is not in it. Okay. President Trump, while we were doing the show in the first 2 hours, had a ton to say, okay? And I want to play some of those cuts for you that came out of the press conference. By the way, last hour, Senator Josh Hawley making big news with us on we talked yesterday about the idea of wearing pride uniforms, rainbow hats, all those things in Major League Baseball. Three different players wrote Bible verses on those hats. And Senator Josh Hawley said that if there is a fine, if the commissioner punishes the players in any way, that he is going to demand that Rob Manfred, the commissioner of Major League Baseball, testify in front of the Senate Judiciary Committee, and that he will begin an examination of why Major League Baseball deserves an antitrust exemption under federal law, an exemption that is worth billions of dollars to them. 800-282-2882 if you guys want to weigh in. Wide variety of takes that have been rolling through, a lot of you weighing in, and we will continue to play those. But I want to let you all hear from President Trump in his G7 press conference. Here he is, cut 37.
1: A wise man once said in January of 2020, Iran never won a war, but never lost a negotiation. That wise man.
2: Who said that?
1: Donald Trump.
2: Oh, that's what I thought you were going to say.
1: So how do you go back to the United States and convince a skeptical American public that this deal is a
2: look,
1: win?
2: Here they lost militarily, okay? It's very tough because I know that no matter what, if I would go, by the way, if I'd go another 3 or 4 weeks, those same people that are critical would say, he went too long, he should have done, you know, no matter what. If they raised the white flag of surrender, and if they said, praise be to Allah, Donald Trump is the greatest president ever, we totally concede, we totally give up, this war is over, we have failed. The New York Times and CNN and a couple of others are not all that dishonest. They say, Iran had a great victory, okay? And they practically do that. You know, it's amazing. When we knocked out their last ship, they had 159 ships. When we knocked out the last ship, the Times refused to do a story on it. They said, why wouldn't you? They don't have a Navy, and you don't want to do a story on it. They don't have an Air Force. You don't want to do a story. We need a fair press. And that's why they're all doing so badly, because they lost credibility.
0: Look, that's why President Trump is 100% correct. There is no resolution to this war that could lead to left-wing media praising him. It would not occur. As he has pointed out, Iran no longer has a Navy. Iran no longer has an Air Force. Iran no longer has, to a large extent, leaders. By every metric under which we determine who won a war, Iran didn't just lose. They got obliterated. Now the question is, how do you lay down arms? What is the method by which the conflict comes to a close? And I understand some of you out there are going to say, well, we still have the IRGC, the Iranian National Guard. The crazy religious fundamentalists are still in control. And I say, that's true. And if your goal was complete regime change, and I say complete regime change because that means the existing government basically doesn't have control anymore, because there was a regime change. We have new leadership. Complete regime change. I think you're going to have to put tens of thousands of American troops in Iran. I don't know how many of you would be willing to do that. I think one of the great, among many unfortunate aspects of our failure with Iraq and Afghanistan, is there now is a belief that boots on the ground in the Middle East is a waste of time. It's a waste of men. It's a waste of overall American force to even attempt to put boots on the ground. Buck, I'll give Buck credit. Those of you who've been listening for a long time said from the start, you can't overthrow the Iranian government from the skies. You have to put boots on the ground. Overwhelmingly, it seems that Americans do not want boots on the ground. If that is the conclusion, and the president's not going to put boots on the ground, this is basically the way this conflict is going to have to end. Negotiated settlement of some form. And that's where we are. Cut 40. President Trump weighing in on the situation in Maine, pointing out an irony that we have certainly delivered many times on this program. He's been called a Nazi now for basically 10 years, and now they're running the guy with the actual Nazi tattoo. Democrats, cut 40.
2: The generics are very interesting because the Republicans are coming up strong even before this. You know why they're seeing all these lunatics, like the guy in Maine with the swastika? You know, for 10 years they've been calling me a Nazi, and now they have a Nazi running. He's got a tattoo on him. I've been denying it for 10 years. They know it's not so, but they've been calling. I don't think they can call it to me anymore, you know?
0: Okay, and then on top of that, President Trump, still with a sense of humor, he said, you know, if it doesn't work out, J.D. Vance is to blame. Cut 41.
1: There's some element to this where you send the vice president. If it works out, great. You look like a genius for sending him. And if it doesn't work out, it's the vice president's
2: fault. I like that idea, sure. What? This way, if it works out, I'm going to take the credit. If it doesn't work out, I'm blaming J.D. You better be careful, J.D. He's going to turn his plane around and get the hell out of here. Yeah, I like that idea. I think it's a good idea.
0: So very funny, President Trump. If it works out, I get all the credit. If it doesn't work out, it's J.D. Vance's fault. By the way, I was going to mention right off the top, the Fed has held interest rates steady as there is an expectation that the overall rate of inflation is going to be coming back substantially, because most of the rate of inflation was predicated on an increase in oil and gas prices. And as we have told you this week, oil and gas prices have collapsed, and you are soon going to be seeing, if you have not already, rapidly declining oil and gas prices. I was on the way to the airport yesterday. And as I was driving past gas stations in the vicinity of the Nashville airport, some of them have now moved below $3.50 a gallon. So rapid order collapse under $4 nationwide. And that is going to be significant. Lindsey Graham, by the way, speaking of the memorandum of understanding, he is now saying the memorandum of understanding is going to benefit the United States, and that he is on board. Why do I mention Lindsey Graham as I'm talking to you? This has just happened in the last little bit. There has been an element of the, what I would say are the most aggressively militant anti-Iran contingent of the United States media on the right that has said, we are going too kind, this is too generous to Iran. And that opposition seems to be crippling in general. So worth keeping into mind all of that. I'm going to get to your talkbacks. I'm going to get to your discussion points. Also, like I said, Senator Marsha Blackburn is going to join us as well. Let's play a couple of funny cuts here as we get ready. to finish the opening segment here. Ryan in Wisconsin, WISN, cut E.
3: Clay, Ryan from Wisconsin here. Hey, send all them Scottish fans to Wisconsin here. We never run out of beer.
0: That is maybe true. People in Wisconsin drink more than anywhere else, but maybe the Scottish fans unexpectedly, like I said, triple what is usually consumed in Boston on St. Patty's Day. The Scottish fans are living their best lives. Earlier, Patty not happy with the agreement. Patty in Pennsylvania, cut D.
4: This is completely pointless, in my opinion, because if the regime stands, it is just going to end up being the same way as it always has been. And then what about the Iranian people? What about them and their safety? What is going to happen if this regime is not changed? This is completely pointless, and everybody should be angry about this.
0: Okay. You are certainly entitled to have that opinion. My response to Patty from Pennsylvania would be similar to the one that I had a bit earlier. If you are unhappy with this result, the only way to change the result from an aggressive perspective is to put boots on the ground and say, we're going to overthrow this regime and we're going to risk American lives to do it. Are you willing to do that? I would argue the vast majority of you would say no to that. So to me, you kind of follow a, you know, so what are those things called where you get yes or no, and you just either check yes or no, and it takes you to the next. Is there an official name for that? You know what I'm talking about? The flow chart. You say, hey, do you, like, we would start with this broad question. Would you like there to be a new government in Iran? I think most of you listening right now would say yes. Unless you are the Gayatollah and you're listening to us right now from your cave somewhere, he might say no. He might be happy. But I think most of you, other than the Gayatollah, assuming he's alive, you would say yes. Okay. Would you like the regime to be removed? Second question. Are you willing to put boots on the ground, troops in Iran, in order to do so? I think most of you would say no. Some of you would say yes, and if that's the answer, then you're willing to commit a lot. Those of you who say no, then if you're not putting boots on the ground, you're not going to change the existing Iranian government. And so then it becomes, okay, what does a negotiated settlement look like? And I think once you get into, hey, we've got to get a negotiated settlement, I think what most of you would say is, heck, I just want $3 a gallon oil and gas again, Clay. But then you have to open the Strait of Hormuz, which is what the government is getting, and you're going to get $3 oil and gas again. And then some of you are going to say, well, this whole thing was pointless. What did we gain at all? And my answer to you is Iran can't have nuclear weapons, and they're not going to have nuclear weapons for years and years into the future, hopefully decades into the future. And if we could go back in time, as I have said, and if President Clinton could avoid his intern imbroglios, if he could instead have kept North Korea from getting nuclear weapons, the world would be a far better place. I think basically President Trump has ensured that Iran is not going to be North Korea. That to me is a very good result. Some of you disagree. We will open up phone lines. We will open up talkbacks, and all of you can tee off.
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0: This is Clay Travis and Buck Sexton on News Radio WFLA. From America's Revolutionary War to Israel's fight for survival in 1948, when five neighboring nations invaded Israel immediately after the country was created, both nations have faced moments that tested their courage.
6: Yet freedom endured. 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
0: Welcome back in, Clay and Buck. Last night, big decisions made. Alabama basically elected a new senator. We need to get him on. I'll tell producer Allie, we'll invite him as Alabama is going to elect a Republican. But big runoffs, governor and senator. In the Georgia Republican primary, Rick Jackson, billionaire, pulled off an upset over the lieutenant governor, and he now will be the nominee for the Republicans running against Keisha Lance Bottoms. And Mike Collins beat Derek Dooley, and he will be running against John Ossoff. Everyone listening to us right now in the state of Georgia, I would argue to you that the two most important states right now that are battleground states that are having multiple big elections this upcoming midterm, Georgia and Michigan. Both of them have non-incumbent senators and non-incumbent governors, and so they're going to have an open Senate and an open governor's race, and you guys really largely can control the fate of the country. If John Ossoff were to lose in Georgia, then there's no possibility, basically, of Democrats taking back control of the Senate. And if Mike Rogers were able to win in Michigan, there's also no chance of Democrats taking back control of the Senate. Two big governor's races there as well. But that was, to me, the biggest results that we saw come out of last night's primary season.
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25: Five people are recovering in two hospitals following a six-vehicle collision in Broward County. Lauderdale Fire Rescue officials say it happened Saturday. The conditions of the injured were not disclosed. The cause of the chain reaction crash is under investigation. The Hillsborough County Sheriff's Office identified the married couple fatally shot in Brandon. Investigators say 52-year-old Catherine Luz Evans died at the scene and 62-year-old Anthony David Evans died at the hospital. The Sheriff's Office calls him a suspect in Thursday's shooting, which is classified as a domestic violence case. Thousands turned out in Broward County for the 26th Stonewall Pride Street Festival in Wilton Manor Saturday. Organizer Jameer Baptiste.
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31: 275 northbound, backed up from 175 up to 22nd Avenue North. Southbound side of 275 is busy, crossing over the Sunshine Skyway. Got a broken down vehicle on the right shoulder after the hump. 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
33: Bringing in the official start of summer and celebrating your Father's Day with a steamy Sunday afternoon. Highs are near 93 degrees today for downtown Tampa with a 30% chance of some isolated showers and storms. Rain will begin developing near I-75 before zipping inland and east throughout the afternoon ahead thanks to a dominant west wind that will not let up. Otherwise, skies stay mainly clear into the overnight, waking up in the mid and upper 70s for your Monday morning. I'm Axis Defender 8 meteorologist Juliana Mejia.
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0: understanding between the two countries is in effect. We get more from Fox's Kevin Cork reporting from the White House.
1: They continue to hold talks over the regime's nuclear program, or lack thereof, while Special Envoy Steve Witkoff and the president's son-in-law, Jared Kushner, partner with the vice president and Pakistan's prime minister, all in an effort to convince the regime to change for their own good. Meantime, back here at home, some lawmakers continue to express skepticism about the long-term prospects for peace because of the regime's past behavior and the fact that they rarely, if ever, actually honored the deals they signed.
0: One of those lawmakers is Senator Lindsey Graham of South Carolina, the Republican warning of what would happen if negotiations between the U.S. and Iran fall through.
2: If this diplomatic effort fails, President Trump is going to take the Strait of Hormuz. Yep. We're going to run it. We're going to try to get Saudi Arabia to join the Abraham Accords in the Arab-Israeli conflict in 2026. And if Iran continues to attack Israel and Lebanon, the new policy will be we'll hit Iran.
0: Graham on CBS's Face the Nation. Arguably, the greatest women's tennis player of all time is officially out of retirement.
3: The announcement coming on social media that Serena Williams will be in the ladies' singles field at Wimbledon as a wild card. The first singles event for the 23-time Grand Slam winner since she retired following the 2022 U.S. Open. The now 44-year-old started her comeback in June when she played in a professional doubles tournament, and she was already expected to play doubles at Wimbledon with her sister Venus, which kicked off speculation that she was also eyeing a return to singles.
0: That's Fox's Greg Thompson. Williams has the second most Grand Slam singles titles. 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
8: Ted Cruz, Ben Ferguson with you as well. And if you're listening on the radio, it's so nice to have you with us around the country, wherever you are. Senator, we've got a lot to talk about on the show, and obviously we're going to start with that big issue, Iran and the nuclear deal slash agreement slash memo of understanding slash whatever everybody wants it to be at this point.
9: Yeah, our last podcast, we talked about the rumors that were swirling about what might be in the Iran deal. The administration has now released the memorandum of understanding that has been signed, and so we know the text of it. And as we said in the last podcast, it was highly concerning, and it turns out every bit of those rumors were accurate, and what was being circulated was in fact what was in it. I believe the president is getting very poor advice on this, and history teaches a very simple proposition, which is that giving billions of dollars to theocratic lunatics who want to murder us is a very, very bad idea. Yeah. This deal envisions funneling $300 billion to the Ayatollah and the Islamic regime in Iran. I think that is that would be a very serious mistake. I think if the Ayatollah gets $300 billion, that money will be used to fund terrorism and to murder Americans. And so it is very much my hope that the administration goes down a different path, that they choose not to send money to the Ayatollah. In my view, we shouldn't send a penny to the Ayatollah, and sending $300 billion would be, I think, enormously dangerous.
8: All right, I want to take a moment. I want to talk to you about a really awesome organization. And if you are pro-life and you're proud to stand up for the rights of unborn children, then you need to know about an organization called Americans United for Life. Now, they are a nonprofit law firm, an advocacy group. They were founded in 1971. That was 2 years before Roe established

0: the constitutional right to an abortion before fetal viability. They have been fighting ever since to protect the lives of unborn babies. Now, this pro-life group shapes laws nationwide. 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Americans United for Life, they offer states model bills that can adapt and be adopted in full in their state, depending on what their laws are, because every state is different. For over 50 years, Americans United for Life has filed more than 200 legal briefs and helped create at least 400 pro-life bills in over 40 states by writing this model legislation. 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
1: All right. I want to make sure, Senator, that we're extremely clear on this show. You're going to say that there's a chance we could send $300 billion that they could get their hands on in Iran. The pushback I've already seen, I've had a debate this on TV, is we're not writing that check, so it's not accurate. Can you explain how they're getting their hands on that amount of money potentially here in this deal so that people understand? Because the argument is, well, Obama sent pallets of cash. We're not sending any cash from American taxpayers. So therefore, that argument's null and void. Explain this out so people understand why this is a concerning moment.
2: Yeah, look, the folks trying to defend the deal, that is the talking point they're using, is they're saying that that cash would not be U.S. taxpayer money. Let me just read to you. I'm going to read verbatim from the agreement. Paragraph 6 begins as follows. The United States of America undertakes with regional partners to develop a definitive, mutually agreed plan with at least $300 billion for the reconstruction and economic development of the Islamic Republic of Iran. The mechanism for the implementation of this plan will be finalized as part of a final deal within 60 days. All requested licenses, waivers, and permissions needed for the relevant financial transactions will be granted by the United States of America. That is a commitment to ensure that Iran receives $300 billion. You know what? I don't care where it comes from. I don't want a lunatic religious fanatic who chants death to America to receive $300 billion, whether it comes from us or it comes from some other regional partners. I don't care where it comes from. Giving people who want to kill you the billions and billions of dollars from any source historically has proven an enormous mistake. And I will say, to put it in context, the biggest foreign policy mistake that Biden and Kamala Harris did is they flowed over $100 billion to Iran. Yeah. Iran took that money and they used it to fund terrorism across the globe, to attack and kill Americans. And in a very real sense, Biden and Kamala Harris paid for the October 7th terror attacks through the money they flowed into Iran. The number this agreement is talking about is three times as large as what Biden and Harris flowed into Iran. That makes no sense whatsoever. And look, if you look, the single most consequential decision President Trump has made was the decision to initiate military attacks on Iran. Yeah. And we have completely devastated their military. We've taken out their air defenses, their ballistic missiles, their drones, their manufacturing capability for ballistic missiles and drones. We've destroyed their air force. We've sunk their navy. It doesn't make any sense at all for us to now go and build everything back. What was the point of blowing it up if we're going to build it back? And the idea that we would have effectively a Marshall Plan for Iran is not remotely in America's interest. The Marshall Plan, we came in and rebuilt Europe after World War II. Look, if the administration wants to leave, we should leave. But sending And the agreement is silent, by the way, on whether that money is from taxpayer money or not. It doesn't say one way or the other. It just says the United States will work with regional partners to make sure they get $300 billion. But wherever it comes from, giving the Ayatollah that money, I believe it is 100% certainty if they get $300 billion, they will spend that trying to kill Americans.
1: Yeah, as one person said to me in the foreign policy world, they said, if you would have gone to Iran's leadership and said, have a scuffle with America, but they'll give you $300 billion afterwards, they will take that deal every single year because cash flow is everything to them in that part of the world. And what they use it for, as you mentioned, terrorism, Hamas, Hezbollah, the list goes on and on. This is an insane amount of cash that they're getting their hands on.
2: And understand, the way this MOU is structured, there's an immediate unfreezing of Iranian assets. So what appears to be contemplated is somewhere between $10 billion and $30 billion cash immediately flows to them. Now, mind you, that's before they've made any commitment at all on nuclear weapons. All they've committed to do is talk about nuclear weapons. That's the only commitment. There's no promise on enrichment. There's nothing. Well, they say they're not going to develop nuclear weapons, but there's no meat to that other than we will sit down and discuss that. And the agreement sends somewhere between $10 and $30 billion to them immediately up front. I think that is a really foolish idea.
1: We're going to talk about the Strait of Hormuz in a second as well, because that's another big sticking point for me and for you as well. We're going to have that as well. Don't forget, download the show. We do it as a podcast 3 days a week wherever you get your podcasts. It's Verdict with Ted Cruz, Ben Ferguson with you. We'll be right back. A lot more coming up.
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1: Welcome back. It is Verdict with Senator Ted Cruz, Ben Ferguson with you. And if you just joined us, we are chatting right now about what's happening with this Iran deal, the memo of understanding. Before we get into the Strait of Hormuz, and that is a big sticking point, I want to remind you, we do this show 3 days a week, Monday, Wednesday, and Friday. So make sure you download Verdict with Ted Cruz wherever you get your podcast. And you can also watch this show on YouTube and on Facebook as well. All right, Senator, let's talk about the Strait of Hormuz. This is the part for me that I actually think was the most frustrating. This is international. It is not supposed to be governed or owned by certainly a terrorist organization like the IRGC in Iran. But this deal now sets up that Iran and, quote, Oman will be in charge of the Strait. There's nothing in this deal from what, and I've read it, unless I just completely misunderstood it, that says that eventually they can't start taking tolls on this and using it and weaponizing the Strait the same way they did when they, at the beginning of this conflict. That is something else in this deal that was shocking to me. Break that down for everyone.
2: Yeah, the memorandum of understanding contemplates that Iran would have ongoing control of the Strait of Hormuz, and it says that Iran won't charge tolls or fees for the first 60 days. But it clearly contemplates that Iran will be able to charge tolls to go through the Strait of Hormuz in the future. That Iran has never been able to do that before. That is a major geostrategic shift. That would be a major revenue source for Iran and for the Ayatollah. And listen, I don't think the Ayatollah should be able to collect one penny for the free navigation of the seas. Iran does not have, this is not Iran's territorial waters. This is free and open seas, and it is simply they're engaging in terrorism. You know, it's not even a toll or a fee. It's more like pirates charging a bounty. And look, if there are voices in the administration who, number one, oppose the military conflict with Iran from day one, but number two, once it started, immediately wanted to get out. If they wanted to get out, they're better off just leaving than just pouring cash into the Ayatollah. And I will say, look,
1: and by the way, let's be clear on Iran. I want people to understand. I was talking to a shipping maritime economist earlier today. He said the amount of money that they could get from tolls could fund terrorism And almost, he said it the way he described it, because there's no cost for them to do this. Give them revenue at a oil-like stature. Because he said, look, with oil, you have to actually explore. You have to drill. You have to get out of the ground. You have to put on boats. You got to ship it. You got to pay for all that. He said, a toll costs you nothing. This is pure profit every time a boat pulls up and says, okay, you want safe passage? We're going to terrorize you. Give us money. That's no different than a checkpoint down in Mexico by a cartel.
2: And let me say, $300 billion flows into Iran. That's what's contemplated under this agreement. Iran has the power to collect tolls in perpetuity. That would be billions more that would flow into Iran. As long as the regime remains the Ayatollah and the mullahs, they have not changed. They still chant death to America. They still want to kill us. And they will use that money. So for 47 years, the Islamic regime in Iran has been waging war with America. They've been the number one funder of terrorism worldwide. They're 90% of the funds to Hamas, 90% of the funds to the Houthis, 90% of the funds to Hezbollah all come from Iran. That money, if we send that money, and by the way, the money is anticipated being deposited in the Bank of Iran, which is controlled by the IRGC. The IRGC is a terrorist group. It is designated as a terrorist group. And now this agreement contemplates billions of dollars flowing into the IRGC's coffers. And I'll say something else also.
1: Can I also just say this, too, that people understand IRGC? They're basically running the country right now.
2: Yeah. Look, if the Islamic regime remains in power, that regime, I believe, will continue to threaten President Trump and his family forever.
1: Yeah.
2: That is that they've twice hired hitmen to try to murder the president. I believe the Ayatollah with $300 billion, I think the result of that would be more Americans killed in terrorism. And I also, this regime, they lie. So, yes, they've promised not to develop nuclear weapons. If they get $300 billion, they will use that money to develop nuclear weapons. And to be clear, the reason I don't want them to have nuclear weapons is I think the odds are unacceptably high they would use those nuclear weapons. Ayatollah, the risk is that hundreds of thousands of Americans would be killed in a flash of an eye by detonating a nuclear weapon in New York City or Los Angeles. And I believe if the Ayatollah were able to do so, he would. That's the danger. And President Trump, look, a lot of the reporters have been asking, well, gosh, isn't President Trump just like Obama? And not remotely. Look, President Trump made a heroic decision as commander in chief to take out the military, to stop Iran from getting nuclear weapons. That made America safer. That was the right decision. Obama just flooded cash into Iran, and the Obama nuclear deal inevitably would have led to Iran getting nuclear weapons. But I think now President Trump is receiving bad advice, and I'm hopeful that he will choose to go down a different course and not give billions of dollars, either American money or anybody else's money. I don't want people who want to kill us to have the means to be able to do so.
1: Yeah. One of the other things in this memorandum of understanding deals with Israel and Lebanon. There are a lot of people that are really concerned that this would neuter our ally, who is actually going after terrorists organizations, Hamas and Hezbollah, terrorist fighters. I want to get your reaction to that part of this deal as well.
2: Yeah, look, the deal... You want to know Iran's priorities? The very first thing they negotiate in this deal is stop attacking Hezbollah, the terrorists that are murdering civilians. Understand, Hezbollah is not a government organization. It's not a legitimate organization. It is purely a terrorist organization. They target citizens. They target civilians. They target women and children. They fire rockets into Israel routinely. And the very first thing is a protection for Hezbollah in Lebanon. That and understand, Hezbollah, yes, it's a threat to Israel. Hezbollah is also a threat to America. Hezbollah has murdered many Americans. And so protecting Hezbollah in this agreement, I think, is also counter to U.S. national security interests.
1: It's going to be interesting to see what happens with this deal, obviously, in the days and weeks ahead. We'll cover it all for you here. Don't forget, we do this show as a podcast 3 days a week. So make sure you download Verdict with Ted Cruz wherever you get your podcast so you don't miss an episode. It is Verdict with Ted Cruz.
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24: Three friends are facing child sex offense charges in Sarasota County. Northport police have arrested 20-year-old Elijah Ballantine and 19-year-olds Ryan DeLuca and Jaden Booth. Two teenage girls are listed as victims. In addition to lewd and lascivious battery, Booth is charged with attempted murder for twice pointing a gun at one of the victims. Florida U.S. Senator Rick Scott is pushing his colleagues to pass the Save America Act. He's offering some suggestions.
25: If we can't pass the whole thing, let's start taking sections. Let's do a vote just on voter ID. Let's do a vote on just you have to be American to register to vote. Maybe just a sheer voter roll.
24: The act hit 50 votes during a GOP Votorama earlier this month, but failed to break the filibuster. Miami-Dade Animal Shelter is dropping pet adoption fees in celebration of America's 250th birthday. Fees are reduced to $2.50 through July 5th. Workers say their goal is to find homes for 250 animals during that time. With Florida's News, I'm Denise Ryan.
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30: Going to see a crash blocking the southbound side of Dale Mabry as you approach the light for Fletcher Avenue. Currently no problems to report on 275, 75, or I-4. 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
31: Bringing in the official start of summer and celebrating your Father's Day with a steamy Sunday afternoon. Highs are near 93 degrees today for downtown Tampa with a 30% chance of some isolated showers and storms. Rain will begin developing near I-75 before zipping inland and east throughout the afternoon ahead thanks to a dominant west wind that will not let up. Otherwise, skies stay mainly clear into the overnight, waking up in the mid and upper 70s for your Monday morning. I'm Axis Defender 8 meteorologist Juliana Mejia.
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4: The Rays squeak by the Nationals to win a home rubber match 4-3 this afternoon. Tampa Bay entertains the Royals in the first of four tomorrow evening. Baker Mayfield and the Buccaneers have wrapped up their offseason program and now await training camp later next month. And Florida State has landed three-star class of 2028 athlete Chase Brown and has offered 2028 recruited four-star offensive tackle Antoine Wilkes Jr., according to reports. I'm Bill Horrendon.
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1: Sports that were getting canceled around the country that were non-money-making sports.
2: So this week was a very, very big week for college sports because the Senate Commerce Committee, which I chair, passed my legislation to protect college sports. And it passed with a big bipartisan vote. The vote was 19-9. So we got a bunch of Republicans, bunch of Democrats. We got more than two-thirds of the committee voted for it. That's really important. It has momentum now going to the Senate floor. I think it's going to pass on the Senate with a big bipartisan vote, and it's going to go to the House, and President Trump is eager to sign it. Now, what's going on in college sports? Listen, college sports is in crisis right now. Every week you see another story about a program being canceled, women's sports being canceled, track and field being canceled, Olympic sports being canceled, non-revenue sports, tennis being canceled.
1: Yeah.
2: And what is happening is you've got total chaos with the transfer portal. You've got athletes transferring 2, 3, 4, 5 times. You have essentially no rules on eligibility. They're all being decided by lawsuits. It got so ludicrous. You had the Brendan Sorsby case where even though he was gambling on his own games, had a hometown judge say, no, he can still play anyway. Now, thankfully, Texas Tech backed away from that decision. I'm glad Tech made that decision to back away. That was an indefensible decision, but it illustrated the chaos we have. You have people that are 26, 27 years old still playing college sports and 28-year-olds playing against 18-year-olds, which is not fair, not right. And athletic programs, they're almost all losing millions of dollars. Many of them are losing tens of millions of dollars because the cost keeps spiraling out of control. And Ben, if Congress doesn't act, I think 5 years from now, there will be 30 to 50 competitive college football programs, basically a mini NFL.
1: Yeah, that's what it'll be. It'll be a franchise. If you're an SEC school, you'll own a franchise.
2: Yeah, and I think all of the other programs go under. And what that means, by the way, that's not just college football going under. The way athletics works in colleges is football pays for everything else. And so if football goes under, it means those schools, they lose women's sports, they lose their entire athletic program. It means our Olympic athletes are just devastated, and the college programs where they develop their skills right now go away. And I think that would be a terrible outcome. And it would also be a terrible outcome. Do you know right now there are more than 500,000 college athletes competing at any given time?
1: Yep.
2: If we allow this chaos to continue to play out, hundreds of thousands of those slots will disappear. Those scholarships will disappear. And sports has been an avenue for millions of young men and women to go to school.
1: Let's be clear. The 500,000 you just mentioned, this is the part I want people to understand. The majority of college athletes, like 90s, I think some, I saw a study, you may know the number. I want to say it was 98 or 99% of college athletes do not play football or basketball. So if you think about college sports, it is all the other sports. The majority of them are not revenue-making sports. Football barely is on most campuses. Sometimes, and depending on what school you're at, if you're at a basketball school, then that will be your revenue sport. Outside of that, almost all the others lose money.
2: Yep.
1: If you don't fix this, everything goes away. And then many of those football programs, that 1% of the student body, or basketball, which is, I mean, most basketball teams, they have, I think, scholarships. I want to say it's 9 in D1. Maybe it's 11 scholarships. I can't remember. They're always moving it around. But for men, like, that's not many people, folks. If you don't fix this, you have a university that now doesn't even have an identity in sports.
2: Yeah, look, my philosophy in addressing this was number one, I didn't worry too much about the powerhouse programs, the big programs. Listen, in Texas, University of Texas and Texas A&M, I love them both. I go to games every year. I cheer them on. They're incredible institutions. To be honest, UT and A&M, they are going to survive and thrive regardless of what happens. They would survive the mini NFL and they'd continue to win national championships. But I worried about all of the other programs. To be honest, if we don't act, I'm not convinced any other program in Texas survives. And if you can imagine a Texas without SMU, without TCU, without Baylor, without Texas Tech, without Rice, without University of Houston, that would be a tragic outcome. Yeah. And so my focus was on maintaining the entire ecosystem. But secondly, my focus was not on the superstar athletes. If you're Michael Jordan, if you're Arch Manning, you know what? You're going to get millions of dollars. You're going to be on the Wheaties box. You're going to do great.
1: Yeah.
2: 99% of college athletes will never play in the NFL, will never play in the NBA. But yet, athletics is their ticket to college. Look, it was for you. Playing tennis is how you went to Ole Miss.
1: And I'll be honest with you. I'm not sure I would have gone to college if it wasn't for having the scholarship, which came through tennis, to pay for college. My family did not have a lot of means, and my dad was the first to admit, and it was like, if you want to go to college, if you want to go to a good school, you're going to have to get there and earn it. Sports was my way in. It wasn't going to be the academic road, and that's another avenue you can go. But sports was, and for many of my friends, it was a savior to a better life afterwards, a better member of society. By the way, we pay a lot more taxes when you're successful. So it's a great reinvestment in the country from that standpoint as well. You want your kids to go to college. But for so many, I had roommates, they would have never gotten into college if it wasn't and gotten their family. I had two different roommates. They were the first kid in their families to ever go to college. It completely changed the trajectory of their family tree. And it was because of athletics.
2: Well, and some people have said, well, why is Congress getting involved in college sports? And the reason is it's federal laws that Congress has passed that created this chaos. It's why all of the rules got thrown out, because they're being sued under existing federal law. And every rule keeps getting thrown out. And so Congress created the problem, which means only Congress can fix it, because only Congress can alter that federal law. And if we don't act, we can see the crisis unfolding around us. And for millions of young men and women, many college athletes are coming from economically disadvantaged circumstances. Many of them are African-American or Hispanic. Over years and decades, we're talking about millions of young men and women who this may be their only path to go to A, going to college and getting an education, but B, learning the disciplines that come from being in organized sports of teamwork and hard work and discipline and sportsmanship. And look, I didn't have the skills to play college sports. I would have loved to, but I played high school sports, and it was, you know, being on, I played basketball and football and soccer, and being on a team in high school, those are really important skills. And it's amazing. I actually asked this at our Senate Republican lunch. I said, all right, how many people around this table played college sports? And I would say about 20% of the Republicans in the Senate raised their hand and they were college athletes. I mean, that's true. And that's true. You find that with CEOs. You find that the discipline and nobody in the Senate played professional sports, but the discipline of and the skills you learn set you up for success in life.
1: Let me ask you one final question on this. Who was behind this that surprised you the most? Nick Saban was one that I was excited to see, that the African-American University of Memphis, my hometown football coach, he got behind this and had some great testimony there in front of you guys. I was proud of that as well. But who shocked you that was behind this?
2: So the support we've seen has been overwhelming. 24 conferences have endorsed this bill. They represent, those conferences represent over 200 different colleges and universities are enthusiastically supporting the bill. The NFL endorsed the bill. The NBA endorsed the bill. Major League Baseball endorsed the bill. The NFL Players Association endorsed the bill. The NBA Players Association endorsed the bill. The College Football Association endorsed the bill. We've had Nick Saban has endorsed it. John Calipari led over 100 college coaches who've endorsed the bill. The U.S. Olympic Committee endorsed the bill. So we've seen just enormous support. And I will say the primary opposition came from the leadership of the Big Ten and the SEC. And look, the SEC is really important in Texas, obviously UTA&M. I think they're great. If Congress doesn't act, I believe the SEC and Big Ten want to create a super league where they're the only football that exists and everyone else goes out of business.
1: They have billion-dollar franchise organizations. That's what they would have.
2: And that is a terrible outcome. We explicitly prohibit a super league in the bill because I want to keep all the other programs alive.
1: Yeah.
2: That's where the resistance has come from. I think we're going to end up having a big, big bipartisan vote on the Senate floor. My objective is to do this. Get it done, get it passed. The president's eager to sign it and do all of that before school starts this fall.
1: It's awesome. Take a very quick break. You're listening to Verdict with Ted Cruz. Ben Ferguson with you. 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
1: Ted Cruz, Ben Ferguson with you as well. 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And it's always free. You can also watch us on YouTube as well. You can hit that subscribe button. It's free there as well, so you don't miss a single episode. Senator, we've been talking about sports. You had a really amazing experience this last week. You got to go to the UFC fight at the White House. That fight was incredible. It's also turned into a national security issue that we found out about after that fight, which is really interesting. And some of the people that are getting arrested, they were illegal immigrants. Shocker there.
2: So, look, I will say Sunday, the UFC fight at the White House was absolutely surreal. It was an amazing day. I was there for the fight. The president invited me. I appreciated the president inviting me. It was... Number one, I mean, it's great fights and a UFC fight. I've been to one previously, which I went with President Trump and in Miami, and that was it's amazing. It's incredibly violent, but the athletes are really skilled. The fighters are like unbelievably skilled, and there were a whole bunch of fights throughout the night. I got to admit, the whole thing was surreal as you're looking around going, wait, we're on the south lawn of the White House. The White House was there, right there. We're like looking over and it was.
1: And the fighters are coming out of the White House. That was the part on TV that I think everybody every time was like, wait, their dressing room is like the White House. It was, which is pretty awesome.
2: Yeah, no, it was really, really cool. It was also interesting, like, you know, the people watching there was very interesting. Like Mark Zuckerberg was sitting not far from me. And it was interesting. He knows many of the fighters, like they would come and they bear hug because he's into MMA. But that was kind of interesting. And I was also sitting near Jim Jordan and near Dave McCormick. And they knew a number of the fighters because, you know, look, Jim is a Hall of Fame college wrestler.
1: Yeah.
2: And McCormick was captain of the wrestling team at West Point. So both of them know the wrestling world. That was I don't know the fighters, but it was interesting to see that those three guys did. the whole thing was an amazing night. And by the way, there's like an 80% chance of rain.
1: Yeah.
2: And miraculously, we did not get rained out. I talked to Dana White, who's a buddy of mine, who put the whole thing on. And by the way, we had Dana White on Verdict, so you can go listen to the podcast we did with him. But there was a huge storm that was going, and I called Dana afterwards and congratulated him. And he said, yeah, it was like the hand of God just parted the storm, and it went around both sides of the White House. Went around the White House, and it was a gorgeous night. So it was a wonderful, and to have the fighter jets flying over the White House, I mean, it was a great celebration of America's 250th birthday. It was really cool. But then afterwards, the day later, the news broke that the FBI stopped a terror plot, a really elaborate terror plot that had been planning to use drones with explosives.
1: Yeah.
2: To kill people at the fight and then to drive people out into a public square where they were going to have snipers with rifles to just shoot the people there. And you know, one of the participants said that his objective was to kill capitalists, billionaires, and people who receive donations from AIPAC. And I will say, one of my colleagues, a Republican who is quite wealthy, I mentioned that to him, and he's like, oh, crap, I'm 0 for 3.
1: That's funny.
2: But look, this could have been a horrific terror attack, and it was stopped because the mom of one of these would-be criminals called the FBI and saw.
1: By the way, God bless any parent that turns in their own kid. Like I mean this as a parent, and I think that we should praise any parent. We've had parents have stopped their kids from doing school shootings.
2: Yeah.
1: We've had parents, and this is a terrorist attack. We've had other parents have done the same thing. I mean this so sincerely. If you are a parent and you're dealing with a kid, whether it's mental health issues or just pure hatred in this way, and you do that to your own kid, knowing that your child, you're sending them to prison for probably a very long time by whistleblowing and warning law enforcement, you are a hero, in my opinion, in that moment.
2: Yeah, look, it's a horrible situation for any parent to be in. You know, the dad of the monster who killed our friend Charlie Kirk turned his son in. Well, convinced his son to turn himself in. It's a nightmare for any parent. But in this instance, the mom saw her son buying guns and ammunition and planning a mass killing event, and she acted, and that alerted the FBI to this entire plot. Now, the news has broken. I'm going to read the headline from Fox News. White House UFC terror plot ringleader is Mexican illegal immigrant, DHS confirmed. Here's what Fox reported. Abraham Alvarez, identified in federal documents as the alleged ringleader of a plot to carry out a mass casualty event at the UFC White House event on June 14th, is an illegal immigrant from Mexico who overstayed his visa, according to Homeland Security information. Alvarez came to the United States as a child and was granted by the Obama administration in 2014 deportation relief through the Deferred Action for Childhood Arrival DACA program after he failed to leave the country when his B-2 visa expired in 2001. Five co-conspirators were arrested so far this month for allegedly planning with others to use drones equipped with explosives to force an evacuation from the White House event on Sunday, and in the ensuing chaos, a team of snipers was allegedly set to open fire on the crowds. Federal investigators claim Alvarez was responsible for planning, organizing, and directing the planned attack. Court records ousted Alvarez as a foreign national, considering he consented to a consular notification after his arrest this weekend, though the documents provided no information on the specific immigration status nor his country of origin. ICE lodged a detainer for Alvarez following the FBI's arrest. Alvarez was arrested by the FBI on the day of the fight in Omaha, Nebraska. The White House and the FBI declined to comment, but DHS Acting Assistant Secretary Laura Biss said in a statement, quote, "This illegal alien from Mexico should never have been allowed into our country. He was the ringleader of a failed terror attack targeting USC Freedom 250 at the White House. He will face justice and swiftly be removed from our country." Look, this is when you have open borders and you flow tens of millions of illegal immigrants into the country, you bring in among
1: people
2: them
1: that hate us.
2: Criminals, murderers, rapists, and terrorists. And this is yet another example of how it makes all of us less safe.
1: Yeah, it also goes back to the issue, and I think this is an important point to make. People that hate this country, and
2: yes,
1: you let some of them in that hate this country, this is what they do. And we see it time and time again where these stories keep breaking, that people that are committing heinous, horrific crimes, yep, against Americans, and this would have been trying to kill a president, vice president, cabinet members, members of Congress, the list goes on, to billionaires. This was someone that had disdain for the United States of America and everyone in it that has been successful. Yeah. That is something that I think people need to really, really get their head around.
2: Yeah, and it was indiscriminate. They were going to kill as many people as they possibly could, and thank God for law enforcement stopping it.
1: Amen to that. Don't forget, we do this show Monday, Wednesday, and Friday. So if you're listening on the radio right now, thanks for joining us. 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Also on YouTube. 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
3: The on-again, off-again peace deal with Iran is driving up crude oil prices, but Florida drivers are not feeling it at the pump just yet. AAA says the average cost of a gallon of regular is down 4 cents from Friday to $3.63 statewide. That's 86 cents lower than a month ago. AAA spokesman Mark Jenkins says fuel prices don't seem to be a problem for those planning to get away on the 4th of July holiday weekend.
4: Because for many families, traveling for Independence Day is more than just a trip. It's a tradition.
3: He says more than 72 million people are expected to go at least 50 miles from home, and about 85% will drive, 4 million in Florida. Closing arguments begin Monday in the deadly boating trial of a Miami real estate broker. George Pino declined to take the witness stand in his own defense, so Judge Marisa Tinkler-Mendez sent jurors home for the weekend.
5: You're going to return Monday at 10 a.m., and we will begin closing arguments on Monday.
3: The crash killed one teenage girl and permanently disabled another on Labor Day 2022. If convicted, George Pino faces up to 30 years in prison. A teenage girl is recovering after being shot in the chest in Jacksonville. The sheriff's office says a juvenile suspect had pulled out a gun and pointed it at the victim's chest at a local park Friday. The victim is in the hospital with non-life-threatening injuries and is in stable condition. Cuban leader Miguel Díaz-Canel confirms on social media the death of Cuba's former interior minister, Ramiro Valdez Menéndez. He was 94. Díaz-Canel calling Valdez Menéndez a hero of the Cuban Revolution. Florida Congressman Carlos Jimenez not mourning the death, instead mourning the fact that Valdez Menéndez never faced justice for the, quote, countless crimes against humanity, torture, and atrocities he committed. With Florida's News, I'm Wayne Rustin.
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7: 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Going through the northern part of Tampa, you're going to see traffic easing up on Dale Mabry southbound by Fletcher Avenue. Earlier accident clearing out of the roadway there. On the interstate, you're going to see a slow patch on eastbound I-4 going from the Branch Forbes Road off-ramp over to Park Road, and then things ease up after that as you head to Lakeland. No problems to report on I-75, 275 up to speed throughout Tampa and St. Pete. Courtney Campbell Causeway and Gandy Bridges check in clear. 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
8: Bringing in the official start of summer and celebrating your Father's Day with a steamy Sunday afternoon. Highs are near 93 degrees today for downtown Tampa with a 30% chance of some isolated showers and storms. Rain will begin developing near I-75 before zipping inland and east throughout the afternoon ahead thanks to a dominant west wind that will not let up. Otherwise, skies stay mainly clear into the overnight, waking up in the mid and upper 70s for your Monday morning. I'm Axis Defender 8 meteorologist Juliana Mejia.
9: Continued negotiations with Iran. I'm Kathleen Maloney, Fox News. There are still contentious issues as U.S. and Iranian officials meet today in Switzerland.
10: It's been a big day in Switzerland with U.S. negotiators meeting face-to-face with their Iranian counterparts and two differing messages.

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6: Three brush fires continue to burn as hazy smoke and falling ash spread over parts of Miami-Dade and Broward counties, but affected roads, including Flores Turnpike, are reopened. Miami-Dade Fire Rescue spokeswoman Erica Benitez says there are things the public can do to help.
7: Please avoid burning any yard debris on windy days. Never throw cigarettes out of your vehicle and avoid grilling near dry, grassy areas.
6: She says 8 days of fighting the flames is finally making a dent, but more than 20,000 acres have been consumed in West Miami-Dade County. We should be getting some relief tonight as heat advisories expire at 7 p.m., but people with respiratory issues are still dealing with poor air quality levels due to the brush fires in South Florida. National Weather Service meteorologist Robert Moyeda says conditions should improve.
8: The smoke will begin to shift back out to the north and to the west. We should see at least some improving conditions over the populated metro areas.
6: Doctors advise people in affected areas to stay indoors, especially the elderly, young children, people with breathing issues, and even pets. A Miami police officer and another driver are hospitalized following a wrong-way head-on collision on Interstate 95's express lanes. Investigators say it happened after 2 a.m. this morning when the other driver was going south in the northbound lane. That driver's listed in critical condition, but the officer is expected to recover. Another traffic incident on I-95 involving paragliders is under investigation. The Brevard County Sheriff's Office says it happened in Titusville after 8 a.m. this morning. Deputies say no injuries were reported and no lanes had to be closed. Titusville officials are also dealing with another problem during this drought, flooding. The city wants to add more stormwater retention ponds in historic areas that are vulnerable to flooding. Last year's floods left some residents stranded. With Florida's News, I'm Wayne Rustin.
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9: Major delays on the northbound side of 275, starting around the Dale Mabry exit as you make your way up to the Scott Ashley downtown exit. Got three left lanes currently blocked off with a burning vehicle and heavy smoke in the area. No major problems to report on I-4, though, as you work your way from Ybor City to Plant City. 75 traffic checking in with no major problems. Looking good on Dale Mabry north and southbound, and we're also checking in clear in Pinellas and Pasco on US 19. Steve Foster, News Radio WFLA.
10: I'm Justin Mosley, here with your Max Defender 8 forecast. Warm for tonight, with readings settling into the upper 70s for the Bay Area under a partly cloudy sky. As we all get back into the swing of things for Monday, it will be hot. High temperatures in the middle 90s, however, heat indices will be over 100 degrees. Make sure you stay hydrated and stay cool. Rain chances are low, but they will be trending up as we head into the latter half of the work week with a better coverage of showers and storms. That is your weather forecast. I'm Max Defender 8 meteorologist, Justin Mosley.
11: High stakes negotiations. I'm Deborah Valentine, Fox News. Negotiations continuing today between officials from Iran and the U.S. and Switzerland as the 60-day memorandum of agreement between the two countries is in effect.
12: They continue to hold talks over the regime's nuclear program, or lack thereof, while Special Envoy Steve Witkoff and the president's son-in-law, Jared Kushner, partner with the vice president and Pakistan's prime minister, all in an effort to convince the regime to change for their own good. Meantime, back here at home, some lawmakers continue to express skepticism about the long-term prospects for peace because of the regime's past behavior and the fact that they rarely, if ever, actually honored the deals they signed.
11: More from Fox's Kevin Cork there, who was reporting from the White House. Multiple people, including a former U.S. Olympian, have now been arrested for allegedly vandalizing